0: Morning in Houston. ICE says Lorenzo Salgado Araujo tried to run them over. Texas Representative Sylvia Garcia.
1: This is a family tragedy. This is something that we need to always remember, that this is about a Houston family led by a father who has been here for 35 years with absolutely no criminal history.
0: To Boston, where nurses at Brigham and Women's Hospital and Mass General Brigham Home Care clinicians hit picket lines this morning. Some 4,500 workers demanding better pay and benefits. 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
9: KOH News time is 5:03. It's 93 degrees in Reno. I'm Jim Poston, and here's what's trending. 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A man's been arrested after police say he kidnapped a woman and their one-year-old child. At around 8:15 a.m. yesterday morning, officers with the Sparks Police Department responded to the 3000 block of Lepus Drive in Wingfield Springs. Police say another woman was FaceTiming with the victim when she heard the victim scream. She then saw 22-year-old Marion Gaston inside the residence. Police say Gaston is the ex-boyfriend and father of the child and was not allowed to be at that location. Detectives were able to locate the victim and her son with Gaston on East 9th Street in Reno. Sparks Police says Gaston unlawfully entered the residence, battered the victim multiple times, and forced her to leave with him. Gaston was booked on charges of kidnapping, residential burglary, and domestic battery. The Democratic Party now has more active registered voters in Nevada than the Republican Party, according to a new report from the Nevada Secretary of State's office. The report shows the Silver State added 21,600 voters to the rolls last month. The largest block in the state, though, is nonpartisan voters, and they showed the largest increase at 10,900, followed by Democrats at 7,800 and 3,700 new Republican voters. The shift technically makes the Democratic Party the second largest group of voters in the state, but only by a narrow margin of 502 voters over the Republicans. Other parties, including the Independent American Party and Libertarian Party, saw a decrease in their voter numbers. The Corporate Challenge is coming to Reno in September. It's an Olympic-style series of events where you compete representing your company. There are 12 different events throughout the four-week Corporate Challenge, including softball, basketball, a 5K run, tug-of-war, and also cornhole, Pictionary, and trivia. The competition runs from September 9th through October 4th, but you have to register by August 3rd. Companies are divided into divisions based on size to ensure fair competition. Some smaller companies often join forces to form a combined team. Registration is as a company and costs $1,000 for companies under 150 employees and up to $1,300 for the largest companies over 500 employees. Check with Reno Parks and Rec for details. 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I bet it's getting serious on the road right now. How serious? I think Kristen Snow knows.
10: Not so serious, Mr. Poston. It's actually not too bad.
9: Okay.
10: We do have a little slowdown still if you're traveling out to those north valleys with some heavy traffic between the Spaghetti Bowl and Panther Valley. Do still see some congestion both directions up on North McCarran right now between El Rancho and Pyramid Way. Again, a lot of that in that eastbound lane. Starting to see things pick up just a little bit out of the Spaghetti Bowl. On into Sparks near the Nugget Resort, that's I-80 eastbound. Still got some slow and go, though, 580 north between South Virginia Street right now and Moana Lane. I-80 westbound between USA Parkway and the Nugget Resort. and we're still seeing some heavy traffic northbound South McCarran between Greg Street and Nugget Avenue. But again, all other Northern Nevada roads have a green light. Drive safely from the KOH Right Now Traffic Center. I'm Kristen Snow.
9: Green light, that's what we want to hear. Thank you, Kristen.
11: I'm KOH's Lindsay Matherly with your First Alert weather forecast. Westerly winds this afternoon, gusts 30 to 35 miles per hour. Then tomorrow, sunny, a little warmer with a high of 97 and those afternoon westerly winds. And this pattern continues through Friday with highs in the upper 90s Friday and then triple-digit temperatures now for Saturday.
9: Well, thanks, Lindsay. Up in Spanish Springs, it's 91. Down in Yerington, 95. 93 degrees here at the KOH Radio Center. 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
3: 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And don't forget about the KOH Election Center that is powered locally in part by Thompson Garage Door and Building Supply. The primaries are behind us. We're in the process of updating that page as we get ready for the general election. All right, let's take a look at what is happening on a local level this afternoon. And we're going to begin out in Battle Mountain as the BLM has approved a new energy project there, geothermal, generating around 60 megawatts of electricity. They say that's enough to provide power to some 50,000 homes. And the project will consist of two 30-megawatt air-cooled binary geothermal power plants, along with wells, facilities, and a 29-mile, 120-kilovolt electrical transmission line. Elsewhere, earlier this morning, just after 8 o'clock, did you feel the earth move beneath you? Because it did for many in the Bay Area, and was, well, at least according to the Apple Watch in our household this morning, we were at least notified of it, didn't feel anything. And, of course, no immediate reports of major damage or injuries. We are learning, according to the U.S. Geological Survey, that this was near Fort Bragg, about 140 miles northeast of San Francisco, a magnitude of 5.6. There was a follow-up on that a few minutes later at 2.5. Nearly 650,000 earthquake early warning alerts were sent by the MyShake app through Northern California. I wonder if that's what ultimately alerted us today. I'm going to have to check on that. But I have heard heard about the MyShake app before. But there you have it, another earthquake, not necessarily in our area, but we're seeing a lot more of those headlines in recent months. Let's head down to Carson City now, where the Stewart Conservation Camp is doing a great thing for their inmates and for horses. And that is, they're pairing them up and seeing what happens. Now, it's not that stripped down. But there's a benefit to both, because you've got these horses that are coming onto the property. They're fearful, that in many cases have had little to no human contact. And then you've got these inmates who are there and they're paying for their crimes. And so you pair these two together. And, well, I haven't had a conversation with the horse yet, but I'm going to guess engaged. They probably have learned something, because the humans have learned something as well. And it's unfamiliar for both parties. An inmate in the program, Rob Radling, says when you get here, you are in a whole different world. He said learning to work with the horses happens in real time. And participants said the horses' progress can happen quickly. It's just steady practice. They're engaging with them, my understanding, almost on a daily basis. Now, these horses have been there for a minute because, well, they're scheduled to move on to their new homes. And there's another aspect of it. A bond, a relationship has been formed between the inmate and said horse. There is going to be an auction this Saturday where buyers can bid on these animals that have been trained through the program. But I really love what they're doing down there. I've reached out to Rob Swift. He is the ranch manager with the program to see if he would come on the program. Hopefully there is a voicemail in my email inbox. Would love to bring him on the show and talk more about this. Reading the story earlier today reminded me of the cable show Pit Bulls and Parolees. This is kind of falling in line with that in some instances. Just not a pit bull, but a horse. Meanwhile, let's talk about the president's executive order on voting by mail, because Catherine Cortez Masto, our U.S. Senator, and the entire Democrat caucus want the EO from March 31st to be abandoned. And they submitted a letter to the administration today. According to the senator, and under the order, the USPS would only deliver mail ballots to voters on a list approved by the feds. And in a statement, they write this to the administration. On June 2nd, 2026, USPS published a proposed rule that, if finalized, would establish President Trump's control over federal elections and allow USPS to adjudicate who can and cannot vote by mail. This proposed rule risks disenfranchising millions of voters. We insist that you follow the law, refuse to implement President Trump's executive order, and withdraw this presidentially directed proposed rule. Concluding with this, accordingly, we insist that the Postal Service abandon this proposed regulation and return to its core mission of providing universal postal services to every American. The Constitution and federal law demand nothing less. I like how they believe this is what's going to have affect folks in terms of being or feeling disenfranchised. Yeah, it's this issue right here. Meanwhile, going into effect this Friday and lasting until Halloween would be the stage one fire restrictions that officials with the Tahoe National Forest will be implementing this Friday. And there are they prohibit the following activities: building or maintaining a fire, campfire, or charcoal briquette fire outside of provided fire rings or charcoal grills within designated developed campgrounds and picnic areas. Number two, smoking except within an enclosed vehicle or building, a designated campground or recreation area. And number three, operating an internal combustion engine off paved gravel or dirt, forest system roads and trails. They're trying to crack down on illegal street racing and sideshows here in northern Nevada. It is not a problem that is unique to our area, which is why our law enforcement on a local level is reaching out to their counterparts down in Vegas. They've got the same problem. It is riling up communities all over the country. Imagine being a homeowner in these areas and you're just enjoying a peaceful evening, only for it to become very chaotic very quickly right outside your front door. This renewed investigation and interest into cracking down on this stems from what happened last weekend. I've yet to see this video. I'm assuming it's circulating on social media, but according to RPD, at least seven folks were sent to the hospital after what appeared to be a street race that ended in a serious collision on Saturday night. And I mentioned seven folks. Six of the people that were there were not even involved in the speeding cars. I'm guessing these would be the spectators, because it isn't just those behind the wheel that they're trying to crack down on, which is important in their mission, but they also want to go after those that are just standing around. It just adds a whole nother layer of danger to this situation. Since May, according to Hunter Mercurio, spokesperson for RPD, law enforcement has issued 73 citations. They've made six arrests and impounded multiple vehicles. This is a multi-agency effort that is being put forward into the community from Nevada State Police, Sparks Police, Washoe County Sheriff's Office as well. RPD says that they want a tougher approach that includes stronger consequences for people who come to watch, and they're also pushing for stronger laws. Another thing to keep in mind, too, in all of this is if you are a business owner in this community and you have a large parking lot, you can actually sign up for a program with the police department called No Loitering, which RPD says can speed up the response time if an illegal event pops up without requiring a complaint first to kind of get the ball rolling. So take advantage of that if you find yourself in that situation. Right now, traffic and weather together time, The Ride Home and Kristen Snow.
4: Thank you so much, Ryan. It is indeed The Ride Home, and we're still seeing a few slowdowns out on northern Nevada roads right now. 580 North, right about the GSR through the Bull on out to Panther Valley, still congested that direction. Still up on North McCarran as well, both directions between El Rancho and Pyramid Way. Got some slowdown I-80 eastbound right now out of the Bull on into Sparks near the Nugget Resort. We're still seeing some slow and go 580 North between South Meadows and Moana Lane. Heavy traffic northbound South McCarran between Greg Street and Nugget Avenue. And, of course, USA Parkway to the Nugget Resort out on westbound 80. Everything else is in the clear.
5: I'm Cola Waits, Lindsay Matherly, with your First Alert weather forecast. Westerly winds this afternoon, gusts 30 to 35 miles per hour. Then tomorrow, sunny, a little warmer with a high of 97 and those afternoon westerly winds. And this pattern continues through Friday with highs in the upper 90s Friday and then triple-digit temperatures now for Saturday.
4: Thank you so much, Lindsay. Continuing to see a fair amount of sunshine out there. Still a little breezy as well, but 91 degrees, Reno and Sparks, 86 in Verdine. We've got sunshine with 74 degrees right now in Truckee. From the KOH Right Now Traffic Center, I'm Kristen Snow.
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0: But we definitely are in the fast lane. But Ryan Mather isn't. He's not in the studio. He's on vacation. So please, no calls. He's not going to be able to talk to you.
1: 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Mobile app, too, for Android and iPhone. And we have the identities of that murder-suicide out in Sun Valley. Those two individuals who are no longer with us have been identified. It's 34-year-old Annalise Gallardo and 45-year-old Michael Ramirez of Sparks. Both identified as the decedents from the Washoe County Regional Medical Examiner's Office earlier today. So, there you have it. Meanwhile, it was a crash that claimed the life of a man from Carson City. This was back on the 14th of this month, so almost 2 weeks ago now, out on US 50. Early morning, it was a black Harley tricycle that was traveling westbound on 50 when they the rider failed to navigate a right-hand corner. And the driver of the Harley, who was declared dead at the scene, has been identified as 68-year-old James Chapman of Carson City. Chapman had a female passenger, an adult, that was along for the ride that day and taken to a regional hospital. She remains in ICU. If you are a tenant, you should know that you have rights. And if you don't know that, well, you've got a seminar that can fill you in on all the details. It is two different ones that are coming your way this week. The first of which is tomorrow. Both of these tenant rights seminar series events are going to be held at the Sparks Library over on 12th Street. The first one, as I said, tomorrow from 6 to 8 p.m. The next one is going to be on Sunday. That is from 10 until noon. They're going to be sharing information about tenant rights, habitability issues, repairs, maintenance concerns, the eviction process in Nevada. Space is limited. You got to register. That is required. You can reserve a spot by calling the following number, 775-329-2727. And over to Virginia City, where the Gold Hill Hotel and Saloon, considered the oldest hotel in the state, getting a $20,000 makeover. This is a property that was first erected back in 1859, opening to the public in 1861. There was a renovation that happened in 1987. But as you can see, a place like this, it's got good bones, but you still have to update it and do what, you know, just do the things that you normally would do on properties like this every so often. So this is the $20,000 is definitely going to help. The bar dates back to the 1920s. The bar top remains original. And you can visit the restaurant, the hotel. It's open 24/7. But a lot of folks just think, oh, well, they drive by like, yeah, it's cool and everything, but it's close, right? People there are like, better not be, because we keep showing up and working every day. So there you have it. There's a snapshot of what's happening on a local level here today in Northern Nevada. Again, the phone lines are wide open at 852-TALK and 800-564-KKOH. It has been a very long time since I have been on campus as a student in that capacity. I never stayed on campus as a student. That was one of the requirements from Ken and Betty, is that I had to live under their roof when I was getting my college education. But yesterday, HUD, our Department of Housing and Urban Development, urged colleges and universities. I didn't know this was happening. See, I'm focused on, and maybe you are too, I'm looking at all the chaos that's happening out on the lawn, if you will, at these institutions. I'm looking for the vitriol and the screaming and the name-calling outside of the student union. I never thought to actually consider the living quarters. But HUD is reaching out to discourage racially segregated student residence halls, warning that race-based affinity housing runs afoul of federal anti-discrimination law. Didn't we, as a nation, already address this? Didn't that happen? Oh, that's right. That's right. Duh. Brown versus Board of Education. Okay. It took me a minute. I apologize. Apparently, institutions of higher learning that promote or turn a blind eye to the disturbing trend of neo-segregationist living arrangements, often marketed as voluntary and open to all, will face maximum accountability from the Trump administration, according to the Dear Colleague letter that these universities got. 2019 study by the National Association of Scholars, which is a conservative nonprofit, found neo-segregation on college campuses to be widespread, if not pervasive. Roughly 46% of 173 colleges surveyed segregate student orientation programs. Why? While 43% offered segregated residential arrangements and 72% offered segregated graduation ceremonies. What? I don't care what your skin color is. I only care about the content of your character. And frankly, I think it'd be fun to be in a room with a bunch of different individuals. Very boring, in my opinion, when it's just one group. I had friends of every race, color, creed, ethnicity growing up. I just don't care. But this is a left issue. So the Trump administration is cracking down. We'll see where this goes. We'll see if this rears its ugly head in the headlines again anytime soon. I hope it does, and I hope they continue to go after problems like this. Let's find out what else is going on this afternoon. He's standing by with bated breath to fill you in. He's the one and only Captain Jack.
0: Well, thanks, Ryan. This is Jim Poston sitting in Captain Jack Saban's comfy throne. 92 degrees at Reno Tahoe International Airport. More weather in moments. Four Florida residents were arrested after police say they scammed elderly Virginia City Highlands residents. The victims were contacted in May of last year by fraud suspects pretending to be federal agents and bank fraud investigators, according to the Story County Sheriff's Office. The investigation revealed that the alleged scammers were able to defraud their elderly victims of a large amount of cash and valuable items. The suspects reportedly traveled from Florida to the address of the victims in the Highlands, where they obtained the cash and items. The suspects were identified as 26-year-old Jeffrey White, 24-year-old Hayden Faluzma, 23-year-old Inari Nelson, and 27-year-old Armani Anderson. The Republican National Committee is suing Nevada Secretary of State Cisco Aguilar over a law that it says allows certain non-residents to vote. The lawsuit challenges a Nevada law that the GOP argues allows people who have never lived in Nevada or even in the United States to register and vote in Nevada elections. The GOP argues the law conflicts with the Nevada Constitution, which requires eligible voters to have actually resided in the state prior to casting a ballot. They argue the current law allows certain overseas U.S. citizens who have never established residency in Nevada to vote based solely on prior residency of a parent or legal guardian. The RNC argues that residency is not inherited and that the state constitution requires the voters themselves, as opposed to their parents, to have lived in Nevada prior to becoming eligible to vote. Their lawsuit seeks to both invalidate the challenged provision and require that Nevada elections officials remove these voters. Right now, traffic and weather together on News Talk 780 KOH. For a look at our traffic, let's go out with the Kristen Snow.
2: Thank you so much, Mr. Post, and I do appreciate it. We have a traffic accident right now, 580 northbound. That is at 2nd Street Glendale area, and that is definitely creating some slowdown and backup if you are 580 north heading into the Spaghetti Bowl, specifically on out to those north valleys. It is very congested, slowing down right about Mill Street into the bowl on out to Panther Valley. Still seeing some slow and go up on North McCarran as well, both directions between El Rancho and Pyramid Way. I-80 east near the Nugget Resort, we've got some slowdown right now, 580 south at Moana, northbound 580 between looks like South Virginia Street and Moana Lane. So it is pretty congested if you're heading northbound, specifically right there at South Meadow Street, starting everything. Got some slowdown westbound 80 between USA Parkway, the Nugget Resort. I'm also seeing some slowdown I-80 east at Lockwood and a little bit further closer up to Patrick, but all other northern Nevada roads, other than those, are looking pretty good. Please buckle up and drive safely. From the KOH Right Now Traffic Center, I'm Kristen Snow.
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3: I'm KOH's Lindsay Matherly with your First Alert weather forecast. Westerly winds this afternoon, gusts 30 to 35 miles per hour. Then tomorrow, sunny, a little warmer with a high of 97 and those afternoon westerly winds. And this pattern continues through Friday with highs in the upper 90s Friday and then triple-digit temperatures now for Saturday.
0: Well, thank you, Lindsay. Out in Fernley, it's 95 on US 95A. Glenbrook, 76, and current Reno temperature cooling down just a bit, 92 degrees. 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

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Well, in the aftermath of the passing of Austin Metcalf, did you know a song was uploaded to Apple Music the day after Carmelo Anthony was convicted? Did you hear about this? I'm just learning about this today. It's a new level of depravity that I'm at a loss for words, but apparently the new thing now on social media, it's a new sick online trend. It's called the Austin Boppers Dance. This is a TikTok thing. And supporters of the now convicted murderer, 19-year-old Carmelo Anthony, who, as we know, was sentenced to 35 years. He stabbed 17-year-old Austin Metcalf in the heart. These supporters dance in their home or wherever with knives and pretend to stab themselves as the viral rap song Austin Bop plays in the background. I've not heard this song. I don't need to hear the song to understand the context, but Austin Bop, I'm reading the lyrics here now. Austin Bop, knife had blood on the tip when he dropped. Coughing up blood, you think he got Ebola, goes the song. One of these videos posted says, Happy Juneteenth to the Metcalf family. And you see the woman in the video miming stabbing herself and also gagging. Other videos will play the single over Metcalf memes. There's actually one of a funeral pavilion. And the caption reads, Austin wanted a tent. He got one. Of course, the internet has been going back and forth with this topic now ever since the verdict was reached in that courtroom. And this coward's parents, I'm guessing he probably learned to be a coward from them. They quickly peaced out. They left him there alone in the courtroom to figure it out on his own. And you got all points, this extreme, that extreme, all the way down to people in the middle. Can't we all get along? It's just a really sad story that I just hope will go away at this point. But the fact now that we have a song that is directed at the family and this particular event, unfortunately, it's got legs. It's going to stick around for a little bit longer, sadly. We're going to stick with social media because it looks like there is some momentum in these lawsuits that we're seeing aimed at big tech. Because there was another lawsuit that was getting ready to start down in Texas. I'm sorry, in Florida. But that has now been settled, as the youth in this particular one claims the same situation as we've seen in the others. Out of Albuquerque, New Mexico, out of Los Angeles, and that is their mental health was ultimately affected and or damaged, etc., because of autoplay, doom scrolling, and the addictive algorithms behind these social media platforms that more or less encourage us to stay on them for inordinate amounts of time. And with that, I mean, you're seeing more of these stories come from a young person's, a kid's perspective than an adult's perspective. Not that an adult isn't going to have some type of an adverse effect from spending a lot of time on social media. It's just that young people, you know, that frontal cortex fully hasn't developed yet. And so you're in a different situation than an adult. Not sure what it was settled for in this particular case earlier today. I do know that the one back in March, that was $6 million in the L.A. courtroom. And then you had the one in New Mexico. That was $375 million. And all the while, they continue to deal with these payouts and settling. They continue to slash the workforce as they push

0: billions of dollars into those various investment columns as AI continues to grow by the day and the week. Meanwhile, have you seen these pictures out of Venezuela? This is staggering, because there today they experienced two earthquakes back to back, both over a 7 magnitude, and some experts suggesting these are the worst that this area has seen in over a century, collapsing buildings right there in the capital of Caracas. The first one was 7.1, and that was west of Caracas and along the country's Caribbean coast at a depth of about 8 miles. And then a couple of minutes later, you had a 7.5 that was southwest of Maron and was at a depth of, I believe, 10 miles. So, they're fearing that the loss of life could reach 100,000 people. They had to put out a tsunami alert because of this for the folks over in the Virgin Islands. Hey, heads up, this might be coming your way. Say your prayers. And the photos and the imagery coming out of it, you just see all of these first responders and volunteers just doing the best that they can. And in many cases, they don't have any type of heavy equipment in all of these areas just yet. So they're kind of working as teams and as units to try and lift things up to be able to look down there and shine a flashlight and see if there's somebody that has survived underneath all of the rubble. Others are being strapped onto, you know, big boards and, roped up, you know, from neck to ankle just to, you know, then hoist them out of these various depths that they were trapped in. So it really is a sad story. And we wish the government and just all of the citizens there all the best during this incredibly difficult time that it's going to see a lot of work, repair, and just energies and focus. This is mind-blowing to me, but I'm not surprised, because we, in 2026, I don't know if there's ever been a time in history where we have valued life less. We have countries around the world trying to rationalize, justify, and ultimately get laws on the books to euthanize. Latest example coming out of the Netherlands. We're just now hearing about it for the first time. Apparently, the kid passed away last year. He was 12 years old. He was incurably ill. Apparently, they have different degrees and stages and boxes that have to be checked before you actually fit the criteria. Prosecutors are now going to have to decide whether the doctor involved in the case acted legally. Dutch government legalized euthanasia for severely ill children between the ages of 1 and 12 back in 2024. Euthanasia is not permitted in cases where a person is finished with life or deems their life to be completed. And it's actually a 6-point checklist that you have to go through before they will consider you for this. Last year, this is staggering and very sad. Last year, 10,341 deaths by assisted suicide or euthanasia were reported in the Netherlands. That is a nearly 4% rise compared to 2024. Right now, traffic and weather together time here on News Talk 780 KOH. Let's go to someone who really believes life is worth living. She's always bubbly and vivacious. She's Kristen Slick.
1: Well, thank you so much. Well, we are still seeing a few slowdowns out on Northern Nevada roads. Looked like that earlier accident, 580 North, just ahead of 2nd Street there, is being cleared out, and traffic is starting to move through there a little bit earlier, better than earlier. We've got some slowdowns still, though, if you are traveling out to the North Valleys. That's between the Spaghetti Bowl and Panther Valley. Up on North McCarran, things are clearing up a little bit there as well. We do still have some slowdown both directions, though, between Sullivan and Rock Boulevard. Westbound 80 between USA Parkway and Patrick, we do get that nice clearing. Traffic does pick up again, looks like, East McCarran to the Nugget Resort. We're still seeing a little light traffic, I-80 East near the Nugget Resort. Heavy traffic still northbound South McCarran. between Greg Street and Nugget Avenue. And if you're traveling out to those Spanish Springs areas, we have some slowdown, 445 Pyramid Highway, that is northbound between Disc Drive and Los Altos Parkway. 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
2: I'm Cola Waits, Lindsay Matherly, with your First Alert weather forecast. Westerly winds this afternoon, gusts 30 to 35 miles per hour. Then tomorrow, sunny, a little warmer with a high of 97 and those afternoon westerly winds. And this pattern continues through Friday with highs in the upper 90s Friday and then triple digit temperatures now for Saturday.
1: Thank you so much, Lindsay. Mostly sunny skies, 91 degrees, Reno and Sparks, 87 in the capital city. And we're continuing to see mostly sunny skies with 77 degrees right now in Genoa. From the KOH Right Now Traffic Center, I'm Kristen Snow.
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7: Mark Levin is coming up next right here on Newstalk 780 KOH. Before we go, fishing, generally regarded as an outdoor activity, but there's a Moscow shopping center that wants to change that by building the world's first indoor fishing pond. Measuring 10 by 3 meters, the artificial body of water will be filled with various species of fish, including carp and tench and bream and perch and catfish, which up to 16 fishermen will try to catch. Fishing rods and bait going to be provided on site, and the underwater action actually going to be visible on a big, large screen in the room, thanks to cameras that are installed in the pond. Not clear yet if this is designed as a veritable attraction for diehard fishermen, or maybe just a way for men to be entertained as they wait for their better halves to finish shopping. You know, you've seen the guy. He's sitting there in JCPenney. He looks dejected, his shoulders are down, and his wife's purse is in his lap. According to the project's creators, the world's first indoor fishing pond will be a nature island inside the shopping center. Fishing will take place to the sounds of birdsong and frog croaking to create a relaxing, peaceful atmosphere. Now, it's unclear when it's going to open or how much it's going to cost to fish. Some sources speculate it might even be free because, well, you can't actually take the fish with you, right? You got to throw them back in the pond. But you will be awarded points. And then you get enough points and, well, you can spend it on various goods in the shopping center. The seemingly humane approach hasn't really impressed activists, and for good reason. Hooking fish from morning until evening every day, 7 days a week, sounds more like torture for the fish. So, well, we shall see where this goes, and who knows? What if it came here to America? What if someone's like, hey, we could do that here. We could do it better. Wouldn't surprise me. But that's where we're going to leave it for today. Have a great night. Be safe wherever life takes you. For Captain Jack and Kristen Snow, I am Ryan Nutter, reminding you that comparison is the theft of joy. Have a great night. We'll talk to you tomorrow.
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6: From ABC News, I'm Dave Packer. In the past hour, Democrat Graham Platner announcing he's withdrawing from Maine's U.S. Senate race. This follows a new sexual assault allegation, which he denies.
7: In an 11-minute online video announcing he's suspending his campaign, the embattled candidate again denies the allegations against him.
8: The things that have been claimed did not happen.
7: But Graham Platner says the Democratic Party establishment has already moved past him.
8: The bigger donor networks, they have all committed to spending no money in this race if I'm in it.
7: Now, Platner insists as the party moves forward, his movement should lead the way. Maine's Democratic Party intends to hold a convention to choose a new nominee to take on Republican incumbent Susan Collins. Stephen Portnoy, ABC News, Washington.
6: A federal judge in New York today ordered President Trump to pay $5 million to E. Jean Carroll after a jury held him liable for sexually abusing and defaming her, plus another $800,000 in interest from the 2023 ruling. On his last day at the NATO summit in Turkey, the president said that the memorandum of understanding between Iran and the U.S. is done. This after a series of Iranian strikes on ships in the Strait of Hormuz. ABC News contributor and retired Marine Colonel Steve Ganyard.
9: How do you get their attention? And that was something what a senior official did say yesterday. It's like they weren't paying attention. They weren't being serious. They were still shooting drones. We needed to do something to get their attention. So boom, with the sanctions back in place, and boom, with some bombs along the coast.
6: Questions about the new Air Force One gifted to President Trump from Qatar, and why it left Turkey tonight without Trump headed to the UK.
10: The president said it was to give troops stationed there an opportunity to view the plane, but tonight it is raising new questions about whether security concerns played a factor. The president later departed Turkey on an older model of Air Force One.
6: ABC's Rachel Scott. Dozens hurt in a multi-vehicle accident in Pikesville, Maryland that included a public transit bus crashing into a building. At least 28 people hurt, one seriously. You're listening to ABC News.
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2: KOH News time is 6:03. It's 90 degrees in Reno. I'm Jim Poston, and here's what's trending. A 16-year-old boy was arrested for assault with a deadly weapon Monday evening. Calls were received a little before 5:30 p.m. about two suspects making threats while armed with a handgun and a knife on Verdon Place near the Kitsky Linden neighborhood. Investigators determined the incident was gang-related. Although no handgun was found, the knife was found in a search of a nearby home. New research finds that controlled burns can head off billions of dollars in damages from megafires and lower the amount of smoke exposure.
1: Researchers looked at 285 fires in Nevada and other western states from 2017 to 2023. They estimate that fuel treatments prevented $2.8 billion in structural damage, carbon dioxide emissions, and in health and workforce productivity losses tied to wildfire smoke. Study co-author Frederick Strabo with the University of Alberta says the programs pass the cost-benefit test.
11: For every dollar the Forest Service spends, the public saves $3.73 in reduced smoke exposure from wildfires and property loss and carbon emissions.
1: The data show that on average, the treatments decreased the total area burned by 36% and cut the amount of land burned at moderate to high severity by 26%. I'm Suzanne Potter.
2: Well, some more offensive fireworks at Greater Nevada Field this afternoon as the Aces took a 14-13 walk-off win against the Round Rock Express out of Texas. Reno was behind 13-8 in the bottom of the eighth. The Aces saved their best for last and used a game-tying grand slam from Angel Ortiz to set up their second walk-off walk of the season. The series is split 1-1. It's throwback night tomorrow for Game 3. First pitch by the Silver Sox at 6:35. Right now, traffic and weather together on News Talk 780 KOH. First, let's check traffic with Kristen Snow.
12: Thank you so much, Mr. Poston. As we take a final look at traffic for your midweek commute, we are still seeing some slowdown and congestion right now. 580 North, right about Mill Street, through the Bull on out to Panther Valley. We've still got some slow and go up on North McCarran as well, both directions. Between 395 now and Pyramid Way, still seeing some light traffic, I-80 East near the 580 South at Moana, northbound 580 in areas between South Virginia Street and Moana Lane. We're still seeing some heavy traffic northbound south of McCarran between Drake Street and Duncan Avenue. And in areas, we're also still seeing some slowdown westbound 80 between USA Parkway and the resort. All other northern Nevada roads are looking pretty good. Please buckle up and drive safely. Have a wonderful evening. KOH Right Now Traffic Center, I'm Kristen Snow.
2: See you, Kristen.
13: I'm KOH's Lindsay Matherly with your First Alert weather forecast. Westerly winds this afternoon, gusts 30 to 35 miles per hour. Then tomorrow, sunny, a little warmer with a high of 97 and those afternoon westerly winds. And this pattern continues through Friday with highs in the upper 90s Friday and then triple-digit temperatures now for Saturday.
2: Well, up on the Comstock in Virginia City, it's 89, Carson City 86, and 90 degrees here at the KOH Radio Center. 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
4: You know, I'm glad you're with me, my loyal audience. I'm blessed to have you, and you know, after all this time, after all these decades, that I tell you what I think, not because I shoot from the hip, but because I use experience, reasoning, my own brain, own independent thought processes. I see experience and knowledge, and I draw my conclusions. That's why you're here, I think. That's why this is the second biggest audience in radio. This is why we are who we are. Together, you and me, Mr. and Mrs. America. The only people who sabotaged this deal were not its critics, was the enemy. Thank God $324 billion was not yet transferred to this enemy, something I strongly objected to. Imagine now this situation. It's not hard to imagine. They're acting exactly as terrorists act. They don't adhere to a rule of law. They don't care about a contract or a memorandum of understanding. They are not rational in that sense. They haven't looked at the past 47 years and concluded they wish they had done something differently, as has been said. No way. No way. They're not going to change their stripes. And if they survive, they will continue to pursue a nuclear weapon long after we're gone. Ballistic missiles. As I've said till I'm blue in the face, our children and grandchildren are going to have to deal with this. And this is a horror. We have our military there.

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0: Our ruling class has done this to us. Our weak, quisling ruling class. I don't care what party. We have to lead a pushback against this. And we need to demand of every single candidate, what are they going to do about it? And I expect them, when they come on this program or my TV show or anywhere else, that they figure out what our immigration laws are, what can be done, and if they're not good enough, then we're going to be swallowed by this. Go ahead.
1: Explore, and they genocided the natives. And put the one eye of the devil on their currency to put their plans in full sight.
0: So now they're attacking our history. This is the Marxist part of the Islamist. You've got to destroy the citizen's connection to the country's history. And we have millions, tens of millions of young people who believe this stuff. Maybe some of them are in your family. It's day in and day out drumbeat that we're on stolen land. You know, that Columbus was a Zionist murderer. They've got all their propaganda. Now, they're never going to talk about what land they're on, the Islamists in the Middle East, that they stole it from Jews and Christians. They're never going to talk about that. They're never going to talk about how they treat women and little girls. Never. They're never going to talk about how they slaughter people, their own people. They're never going to talk about how they slaughter Christians in Africa and Syria. Never. Go ahead.
1: Of liberty is actually Lucifer, demonic bearer, holding a torch.
0: All right, this guy, I've had enough of this guy. He is a poet and a lawyer. Hassam Salamri. He sounds like a mental patient. We'll be right back.
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0: Man. Abdul Al-Sayed. That's the guy running in Michigan. And he's on Mehdi Hasan's show. Mehdi Hasan, who's a Brit, came into our country, unfortunately, is a jihadi. I got old tapes of this guy you wouldn't believe. But they're not embarrassed. They're not shamed. They love it. They talk to each other. They promote each other. This is the jihadis right under our noses. Right under our noses. Cut 18. Go.
1: Do you define yourself as a socialist, a democratic socialist?
2: I don't, and it's largely because I'm a person of faith, and then everyone else has to bring empirics.
1: You would like to reform capitalism.
2: I would like to restructure a lot of the financialized incentives that sit right now that keep us making bad decisions both for consumers and for the workers.
0: You see how smooth they speak? They have everything memorized. They haven't done crap in their lives. They haven't created a damn thing, nothing. And they want to remake the whole country in their own view. This is the problem. This is the problem. They want to destroy what's built the greatest country on the face of the earth. These people come into this country, or their parents came into this country, and they tell you capitalism is bad, the Declaration, the white supremacy, the Constitution, 1619, CRT, crazy. I'll be right back.
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0: Let's go to James, Newport, New Hampshire. The great WNTK. James, how are you?
2: I'm doing good. Thank you very much. Listen, I love the show. I was in Iraq 06, 07. I was embedded with several Army units. And
0: God bless you.
2: We did the best we could. Iran will not deal. I can't believe, I can't express the people that I see that stand around with. And I love all the Arab people. I was a peacekeeper when I was over there. I was a civilian embedded with the Army. And I met Holocaust survivors. I got a friend that passed not too long ago from the 48 war, and I just want to see peace, and I don't see that happening in the way that, you know, we.
0: You're telling us the Iranians are the warmongers, the Iranian regime, right?
2: Yeah, you know, of course it sounds that way, and I don't want to.
0: Why don't people get this? Why don't they get that there's evil in the world and that this regime is evil?
2: Well, the bottom line is this. If everybody tried to take away all the people, all my heritage and everything from the Holocaust, I mean, like, that's what's happening right now. I mean, mm-hmm. like, and I'm a Christian guy. I'm not a Jew. Mm-hmm. And I'm mm-hmm. thinking, like, what the heck, man? I would fight to get your family out of there, to keep them safe. But I mm-hmm. still care about the Muslim people, you know? Mm-hmm. Christian.
0: But I don't care about the IRGC. They are... The SS, they are killers. That regime, they're killers. And I get your point, but you're not going to be able to negotiate with these people. Look, it's happening right in front of our eyes again. It's been happening for 47 years. All right, James. God bless you, man. Thank you for your service and your call. Much appreciated. Let's go to Ann, Salem, Oregon, the great KSLM. How are you, Ann?
3: Hi, I'm fine. I love your show. I grew up in Maine.
0: You're a Mainer, or you were a Mainer?
3: Yeah. Mm-hmm. I was born and grew up there. As soon as I graduated from high school, I was gone. That was in the 60s. And I was so shocked about this Graham Platner guy to have the tattoo over his heart. And all this stuff. And his comment, oh, it's okay to rape a woman because she's a Republican. It's not okay to rape a woman no matter what her political thing is. It doesn't matter. Mm-hmm. He's a total ass, and I was just shocked that this guy was running for the Senate.
0: Well, he has suspended his campaign. Honestly, it's been suspended for him. He is, but everybody remember what the Democrat Party was willing to do. They were willing to get behind him. They were spending millions on his campaign. They were in a parade going up to Maine and supporting him and endorsing him to take out Susan Collins, who's a liberal Republican, for God's sakes. Thank you for your call, Ann. We salute our armed forces, police officers, firefighters, emergency personnel, our truckers and ICE, the men and women in Ukraine doing a great job, in Israel doing a great job, in Persia. We're trying to help. Really, we are. At least the citizens here. And you, the American people. God bless each and every one of you. See you tomorrow.
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15: From ABC News, I'm Dave Packard. Maine Democratic Senate candidate Graham Plattner, who denies allegations of sexual assault, now says he's getting out of the running ahead of Monday's deadline to take his name off of the ballot.
16: In an 11-minute online video announcing he's suspending his campaign, the embattled candidate again denies the allegations against him.
17: The things that have been claimed did not happen.
16: But Graham Plattner says the Democratic Party establishment has already moved past him.
17: The bigger donor networks, they have all committed to spending no money in this race if I'm in it.
16: Now, Plattner insists as the party moves forward, his movement should lead the way. Maine's Democratic Party intends to hold a convention to choose a new nominee to take on Republican incumbent Susan Collins. Stephen Portnoy, ABC News, Washington.
15: President Trump says a memorandum of understanding between Iran and the U.S. is over. This is the U.S. launched a second day of heavy strikes on Iran after ships were targeted in the Strait of Hormuz.
18: We attacked Cargo Island last night. We knocked out a piece. I said, don't touch the oil, because maybe we'll take over Cargo Island. You know, we may take over Cargo Island. There's not a thing they can do about it.
15: The president returning to the U.S. after 2 days of meetings at the NATO summit in Turkey, speaking aboard the new Air Force One plane gifted from Qatar. President Trump insisted there's no security issue with the jet, that despite the fact that he flew the old Air Force One from Turkey to the U.K.
19: Were you aware of any credible threat by Iran against Air Force One?
18: Well, I have a threat all the time. I'm number one on their list before you. But if I go, you go.
15: And we're now hearing from sources that the Secret Service urged the plane swap out of an abundance of caution amid the escalation with Iran.
20: ISIS never welcome here!
15: A protest march and rally in Houston Wednesday night over the ICE shooting death of an undocumented man Tuesday. They accused Lorenzo Saldago Araujo of attempting to evade arrest and ramming his car into an ICE vehicle. Araujo was shot and died on his way to the hospital. You're listening to ABC News.
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22: A federal judge fined former Wisconsin Judge Hannah Dugan $5,000 and cited her, but spared the 67-year-old prison time for helping a Mexican defendant evade ICE agents. Dugan's lawyer, Jason Luzak, called it the right sentence, but says they'll still appeal.
23: The collateral consequences to her were great, and we appreciate that the judge took that into consideration whenever he sentenced her to a fine only in this case.
22: Dugan resigned the Milwaukee County Circuit judgeship that she held for 9 years in January. A Texas kid struck by lightning inside of his own home.
24: It's always been kind of understood that if you're inside of your home, you're safe from lightning because the home is grounded. But an investigation is underway after a child was injured in his family's home in Harris County, Texas. The home, deputies say, was hit by lightning and an electrical current went surging through the home's wiring and electrocuted the homeowner's son, who was using a computer inside the home. They say the child was evaluated by EMS. His condition is not known. Alex Stone, ABC News.
22: A 3-judge panel has denied a request from the Kennedy Center's board to restore President Trump's name to the institution while they appeal an earlier ruling that found the name change illegal. Meta says it will invest more than $9 billion to build its first artificial intelligence data center in Canada, its largest outside the U.S. It will be powered by a natural gas-fired plant being developed by a consortium. Dave Packer, ABC News.
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0: It's the Alex Marlowe Show. I'm glad you're here. And I'll tell you, it is a terrific day to be Graham Plattner. It is a terrific day to be anyone who's been the subject of any sort of horrible news cycle today, because there's a lot of international news. It is breaking fast and furious as we're having this conversation, as we're going live here on the national radio show here, because the Iran war is back on. This is not something that's a total shock to me. I will tell you this, those of you who followed my largely positive appraisal of the memorandum of understanding between the U.S. and Iran that's been forged over the last couple of weeks, I thought we'd probably see some skirmishes going back and forth for a while. And I thought that that was kind of going to be the new normal and might be the best case scenario, but there was not going to be some sort of a immediate widespread peace so long as Iran had any sort of weapons capabilities and military capabilities. And they did, because I didn't see it in the cards for America to go in and to completely wipe out everything. I think we did a pretty good job, obviously a good job, doing a lot of damage to their Navy, to their Air Force, to their IRGC infrastructure. But it's a big country with a lot of resources that it thinks about war quite a bit, and they have been able to have some substantial pushback, and we saw that play out over the last couple of days. And so what we've seen lately is Iran launching a bombing spree largely against its neighbors following the Strait of Hormuz strikes. Give you some updating here with the IRGC launching missiles and drone attacks on targets in Kuwait and Bahrain. They struck 85 U.S. military facilities, according to their own reporting. And these are they also shot down apparently a U.S. MQ-9 drone. This is a notable escalation. The attacks follow, and the United States has responded with all sorts of different attacks in the Strait. Iran used U.S. strikes as justification for targeting Iranian Gulf neighbors, and they've issued threats on countries that support the U.S. in their broader targets. This is, of course, following all the fragile ceasefires and the June Memorandum of Understanding that I noted earlier. And Iran violated the deal by attacking ships in the Strait, and the President Trump declared the agreement no longer valid, calling Iranian officials untrustworthy. So, again, we've got the leverage here. We get to set the terms, but Iran is not going down without a fight, because it's all they know. They really don't know anything else. It's the only posture that they have. And if you saw any social media footage over the weekend, there's massive demonstrations against the United States in that country. It's not like America is being necessarily embraced as a liberator there. There's a lot of people just simply hate this country who are there and would like to see the fights continue. And so long as Iran largely can control the Strait due to their geographic advantages, because there's so much coastline and they really can control it with, it seems like, just a few strategically placed drones and mines. If they're able to do that, then they're going to. It's just who they are. And unless we're prepared for a very long, drawn-out ground war, then that's going to be how it is. So Trump has raged against Iran since then, declaring that the interim ceasefire is over. He was speaking at the NATO Defense Summit in Turkey, which I will talk about a little bit more momentarily. He harshly criticized the negotiations, and he called the Iranian negotiators evil, sick people, scum, crazy, and a cancer, and he called them cuckoo. And he said that they misrepresented the terms of the Memorandum of Understanding. So obviously Trump is frustrated here, and he agreed that there were no nuclear weapons in the deal, but then publicly downplayed and denied key aspects of the deal. So Trump looks like he's back at the drawing board to some degree, or maybe this is just a flare-up and it calms down the way it's been relatively calm for the last week or so. So that's basically the news that's going on from the Strait, and Trump will be consulting negotiators, Steve Witkoff and Jared Kushner, to try to have some more talks, but he's acknowledged that there's very little good faith. And we're talking about the Iranians, so there wasn't really going to be a lot of good faith, which I do think is a pretty compelling argument that a lot of you have had in the audience, those of you who corresponded with me at aloha.alexmarlowe.com, and people I've had on the show and both talked to privately who largely agree with me on stuff but did want a more robust and declarative victory. They just feel like that there's just no negotiating with these people, and we needed a full surrender for it to be a legitimate win. And I've always been understanding of this. I just never thought it was realistic, but I've always been understanding of that perspective. And that perspective certainly looking pretty good this morning. Let's talk a little bit about what the president had to say from NATO. I got some clips here. Why don't we play cut 8, please?
1: Is the ceasefire done? Is the MOU dead?
2: It's a very interesting question. To me,
18: I think it's over. I don't want to deal with them anymore. They're scum. You know what scum is? They're scum. They're sick people. They're led by sick people. And they're vicious, violent people. And if they had a nuclear weapon, they'd use it. As far as I'm concerned, it's over. I'll speak to our negotiators. They want to negotiate. They're good people. Steve Witkoff, Jared Kushner. But they have to come back to me. As far as I'm concerned, it's just a waste of time dealing with them. They're liars. We make a deal. And they, if I make a deal with him, we have a deal. And he goes out, he talks. We make a deal. Everyone's agreed. No nuclear weapon. We make a deal. They go outside, talk to the press. They say, we never even talked about it. There's something wrong with them. They're cuckoo.
0: It does sound like he's always known that, and that's always a complicating factor when it comes to war with Iran. I do think that was one of the objections that a lot of the anti-war crowd had. Is it's just so unpredictable that once you get involved in a war with a country that is powerful, has wealth, and has this just relentless hatred of America that's completely irrational. It's born of their Islamic fundamentalism. But once you have that ingrained, then they're just not going to want to surrender, and they're going to do everything they can to fight to the death. And that's literally what we're seeing here. And it does come off as cuckoo. It just does. It's more complicated than that. It's much more fundamentalist than that. But I kind of like his analysis as usual. But what does that mean going forward? Is this tough talk? It's always hard to deal with Trump. So is he just trying to intimidate them to chill out? Because, again, these attacks are just so weak. I mean, their responses are always so incredibly weak. And they don't really hit any major targets. They don't do any major damage. But they do cause problems. And they do cause escalations. And they give a lot of people in the American press opportunity to say that things are not going according to Trump's plan. All right, let's play some more. Let's play cut 10.
18: My whole life, that's all I do is deals. My whole life is, that's how I became president, I guess. That's a deal too, right? But I made a lot of money. I had a lot of great success. Now, tremendous success. Everything I did, I was successful. And I deal with these guys and I say, this is from a different school. They're liars. They're cheats. They're sick people. Now, I'll let our wonderful negotiators keep talking if they want, but I don't see it. I don't like these people. You know that?
0: And Trump likes pretty much everyone. And you've noticed this, that throughout his time as president, he's had a very open mind to all sorts of different people. And the latest one is Recep Tayyip Erdogan of Turkey, who is not a good guy and I think might be nuts. I'll have some commentary on that momentarily. But Trump seems to like him. It's just, Trump is very open-minded to some of these people who have a lot of power. And he'll mock them to their face. He'll say they rig elections. He'll call people dictators to their face who are not dictators. And then he'll just joke around with them in that way. It's a very interesting thing, this dynamic he has with other world leaders, who he definitely sees a kindred, sees many of them as kindred spirits. He got along with Kim Jong-un. So he's got this knack for trying to reach people and get them to like him and vice versa, but not the Iranians. He's fine and nothing. He's been negotiating them nonstop. And I'll tell you this, last time I saw him, which was in February, he expressed a lot of negativity about who he was negotiating with. He does not like how they do business in Iran, and that's come through pretty clear. All right, I got one more cut of Trump from the UN on the subject, cut 11.
18: Their first set of leaders, we took out their second set of leaders. They want to take out the U.S. leader, me. I'm on every list. I saw things this morning. I'm on every single one of their lists. And so far, I guess I've been a little bit lucky, but that maybe doesn't last very long because that's the way it goes. But we have great people. But these are evil, sick people, and we have to rid their cancer. Their cancer. And you know what you do? You got to cut out cancer early. Man, that's the way I feel.
0: That is a absolute classic, Ben Carson, that you gotta excise the cancer right away. It's Ben Carson analogy that he uses time and again. Yeah, so then what does this mean? Does this mean a broader escalation of the war? Does this mean something that we now need to go in with a more robust attack angle? It's what it looks like as of today. It might change as of tomorrow, but it's not a super popular war, but it might be worth getting that full surrender at this point. We'll see. We'll be right back with more.
2: Hey, did you know the odds of our universe having the exact physical constants needed for life is 1 in 10 to the power of 10 to the power of 123rd? 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

0: mentioned that Trump has been known to joke with people about rigging elections to their face, and that was Recep Tayyip Erdogan, the Turkish president, when he did that in a joint statement in 2025. He said something like, "It's a pleasure to be with President Erdogan, even for 4 years when I was in exile unfairly, as it turned out, rigged elections." You know, he knows about rigged elections better than anybody. So Trump just joked about that right to his face. And he and Erdogan get along very well, which is very odd because I feel like I've got a decent handle on who's rational and who's irrational in terms of world leadership. And Erdogan was on my list of someone who might not be entirely rational. It seemed like he's a little nuts to me. But I don't know. Trump clearly disagrees because he seems to like the guy. But I think he likes him largely because Turkey pays their fair share into NATO. And I think this is why Trump attends this NATO summit in Turkey that's going on right now, because Trump is very unhappy with a lot of his NATO allies, which are a lot of sort of protectorates of the United States at this point, things, people that we are protecting that cannot do anything to protect themselves unless America has their back. So Turkey has actually exceeded their core defense spending guidelines for of 2% GDP into NATO. They're actually spending about 2.33% in GDP on NATO from 2025. And so they're comfortably above the longstanding 2% target. And they actually now have a 5% ambition that they actually want to get to 3.5% by 2035 and eventually to 5%. So it's the second largest army in NATO in terms of manpower as well. And Trump, who I think is pretty pragmatic, I think he understands this as a major plus from NATO. And I think that he sees what's going on with countries like, for example, Italy, which is Giorgia Meloni, been a good ally. Other than that, she would not let us use bases during the Iran bombing. And because of that, Trump is never going to forget that sort of thing. It's really problematic. If you want to be Trump's ally and he calls in a favor and you say, no, we're not going to help you with the bases, then you're going to be a pariah. Trump apparently went in very hard at Spain during this latest round of at NATO, saying that Spain is a terrible ally and a terrible partner. So Spain is maybe the most left-wing of the prominent European countries right now, and the most committed to opposing Trump whenever they can. So that's where all of a sudden you start seeing Trump cozying up to NATO, and this is something that I think does provide a lot of perhaps negative consequences if this continues. So President Trump is now facing strong bipartisan opposition because he is potentially going to sell F-35 fighter jets to Turkey. And he hinted at this possibility during the NATO summit. And I think, again, I want to allow that this is art of the deal type stuff. Trump says he's going to do these things, and he might be sending this as a message to the other NATO nations that Trump is willing to realign with different countries. Think about Saudi Arabia, think about Qatar, think about all these countries that were somewhat hostile to the United States in the past or rivals, and then now get along with us swimmingly. And he's saying Turkey could be in that group. And if you guys in Europe want to sit there letting your country get overrun by secularism and Islamification and widespread immigration that is unchecked, lawlessness, and then you guys still want to do this socialist experiment where you can't focus on defending yourself because you're wasting all this money and all this other stuff, you don't have thriving economies the way you used to, then, you know, if Erdogan wants to do business, I'll do business with him. I don't think this is a great idea still. So I wanted to put a marker down on this that is important. I don't want him to sell F-35 to Erdogan. First of all, I think he's pretty nuts. He said many nutty things over the years. There's all sorts of social stuff that I don't like. I don't think he believes in any sort of equality amongst the sexes, things like that. But also, I think that he's referred to Israel as doing a genocide, which I don't like. He's accused them of atrocities and massacres, things like that. He calls Zionism a genocidal, occupying, expansionist ideology. I don't think that's true. I don't think it's expansionist or genocidal. I certainly don't think it's occupying. So, and he's had some strong actions that I think are way too pro-Hamas, supporting Hamas publicly, that I don't like. It just throws me off. And it's amongst a laundry list that I could go through, but I think it's important. He also has deep economic ties to Russia and China that is cause for deep concern. So he has had deep bilateral trade with China. He is, I think, on a pragmatic level, had a friendship with Putin. And all of this stuff suggests that he's not a trustworthy ally, and getting him F-35 means it's just going to directly get to China, I believe, that information. So I think if China doesn't already know everything about the F-35, they will once you start selling to them. But just understand the logic of what Trump is doing here. I think it's a bad move if he does it, but just the logic here is that the European allies are not really that allied with us, and Erdogan seems to know how to do business with Trump at a more effective level. All this is worth putting a marker on. For the record, I hope Trump doesn't sell them the F-35s, but understanding the context is also vitally important. All right, we'll take a break. We'll finally get into some domestic politics stuff. I got some Platinum for you. I got some, we'll talk about the Odyssey a little bit and that disastrous PR launch. All that coming up on The Marlowe Show.
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0: All right, one last national security foreign policy story I want to share with all of you. This comes out of China. Chinese state media, including the Global Times and CCTV, have highlighted a growing trend of child influencer content on the country's tightly controlled social media platforms. Young children are being featured in abusive and exploitive videos, forcing children to eat excessive amounts of unhealthy food. That's apparently a social media trend. Also making them consume high quantities of fried food, staging videos of siblings fighting against each other, making minors eat worms, snails, or weeds, posing as child models in romantic situations. That's just gross. Oh, and they're promoting sales during that. And children saying not age-appropriate words, all this going on, People's Republic of China. So not a wholesome place, but just keep an eye on that stuff also here because there's so much horrible content on the internet now that we're watching play out. There's a big lawsuit against Meta right now where people who feel like their teenage daughters have been abused online and have gotten all sorts of mental health issues thanks to the Meta platforms, particularly Instagram, are now suing Facebook for, I think it's over $1 trillion, like almost the entire valuation of the entire brand because of all the mental health crises that have occurred thanks to the social media platforms through their promises of what life is supposed to be like, which is just not true. It's just all created massive mental health problems for people who get addicted to these apps, and they get addicted to all the dopamine hits they get from going on these apps. And then they're left with a very empty life where they just don't forge relationships and they get a very false concept of what the world is supposed to be like. When it comes to wealth, when it comes to how you're supposed to look, when it comes to vacations, it's all very unhealthy. And I am very optimistic we'll move past some of this stuff. I think people understand it. I'm even hearing about some of these schools now that there was actual Luddite clubs where high schoolers are refusing to use technology. So I got to do a deeper dive on this, but this is going to come up, is that people are understanding that the technology is creating deep levels of unhappiness. The connectedness that you get from your device is just not worth it. It's just not worth it. It's just not worth it. And you can see, if you look to other countries that are more perverse than ours, starting to see some indication of where things are going. And it's not, if we don't control ourselves, it's not going to a better place. It's going to a worse place, as evidenced by what I just reported out of China. So really interesting. I got to tell you, yesterday, so when I get a normal day, I end up going to my guys' swim team. So they're on swim teams. Unfortunately, even though they're 19 months apart, they're on separate swim teams. So I got to do the back-to-back swim team. So it's like a two-hour round trip to get it all in. And I left my phone on the exercise bike. I was rushing out the door to go to swim team yesterday, and when I hit the car and I realized I did not have the phone, how do you think I felt? Think I felt naked? No, I felt a huge sigh of relief that this is so great. No one is going to bother me. I'm going to get to watch my children swim like frogs and dolphins. I had a catch with one of my sons while the other one was playing in the water, and it was blissful. And I came back and I somehow had zero missed calls, which was just divine, just a divine moment and of total peace. Give yourself that opportunity and don't get your kids hooked in this stuff. So really important. All right, let's move forward and let's talk about some domestic issues. Graham Platner has not dropped out. Thank you, Graham. Thank you. Thank you, my friend. We should find him on the show. I want to encourage him to stay in the race. There's an amazingly hot theory out there that I'm really loving, that the prediction markets have him at about a 95 to 98% chance of quitting the race. And so why wouldn't Graham just take all the money he's got in his bank account, borrow off his house, go bet the rest of that money, and bet on himself not quitting? And I suggested this to my team at Breitbart, and one of my very capable editors said, yeah, but if you do that, you're going to get a knock on the door from the feds. And I said, I could handle a knock on the door from the feds if I'm about to 50X my net worth. Feds can talk to me all they want. I don't see how that's illegal at all. Inform me if I'm wrong. It should be illegal, but if as far as I can tell, it should not be illegal. He has all of the cards here. A guy named Chris Saliza, who I think used to be the Washington Post, one of the dumbest people in all of Washington. He just has a huge track record of being a stupid person. I don't say this as a pejorative. I say it as a statement of fact. This is a stupid individual. And he tweets out on X, the Everything app, Platner tried to negotiate who will replace him. So Platner is trying to allegedly to control the terms in which he steps aside. Platner tried to negotiate who will replace him, and it suggests he has a deep misunderstanding of his current situation. You have zero leverage, dude, Saliza adds. He adds dude for some reason at the end, just a clear sign of being a not bright person. But here's the point.

0: a Nazi, which he is. He is a Nazi. He has a Nazi tattoo from an SS guards that murder people in concentration camps. That's a Nazi. That means he's a Nazi. And then he's got all these other horrible things where he's abused people and he's lied and he's been violent and he has a murderous fetish, clearly. And he loves porta potties. He has sexual attraction to the blue water and porta potties. It arouses him. That is not a joke. Put it on the show over and over again. But someone who has that should not be in the Senate, shouldn't be on your HOA, shouldn't be on your PTA. Do this test. Do this test. If you got a candidate and they ran for your PTA and you would be completely appalled if they ran for the PTA, maybe you shouldn't try to put them in the Senate. Just a good exercise to go through that all the geniuses on the Democrat side, from Bernie Sanders to Elizabeth Warren to the Obama bros who do Pod Save America, all of them didn't see it. I got some Obama bros doing some copium. Let's play Cut 14, guys.
1: And there was this meeting in Washington a while ago where these questions were put to him directly, and the answer, I think, sounds like it was just no, and now there's all this reporting. When I interviewed Plattner about his Reddit posts and the tattoo, like, I was not aware of any of these allegations. None of this was public yet, just for the record, because I would have asked. My takeaway from that video was that he's going to drop out of the race. I think he has to drop out of the race.
2: He has to end the campaign so that we have a chance of defeating Susan Collins. I think the story is horrible. What I took away from watching this video, from reading this story, is it is clear that this is somebody that has not maybe even been honest with himself about what was going on in the dark phases of his life.
1: Yeah.
2: But that is not for us to deal with in a Senate race.
0: I just love it. I mean, these guys are the worst, the absolute worst. These are the guys who are controlling the Democrat establishment right now, and they're just lightweights. They just can't do it. They can't. The party has been poorly served by the Obama podcast bros who have been the, I think that's where a lot of the Democrat establishment takes their cues. These guys were out there saying that not only is Plattner a winner and the best shot of beating Susan Collins, but is a good and decent man. You can't take that stuff back. Elizabeth Warren, I played the cut yesterday saying he's my type of man. So Elizabeth Warren is hot for Graham Plattner. It's remarkable that everyone, people like me who are accused of being a Nazi because I run a website that doesn't agree with the Democrat or Republican establishment, even though I have Jewish heritage and loads of Jewish friends, and there's no example of me ever being unkind to a single Jewish person my entire life. I was called a Nazi, and you got a guy with a national Nazi tattoo. And we were always told that there was a story. They tried to cancel me for being pro-rape or something. This is a long story that I could go down a path. I know they did the same thing with Dennis. Sean, you know this. They acted like Dennis was pro-marital rape. Now they got a guy who is an actual accused rapist. And no one is surprised he got accused of this, given everything we know about him, and they've just stood with him. It's just so fun to watch all the sad sacks try to put the pieces back together. Here's Maine Democrat Executive Director Devin Murphy Anderson. Cut 13.
3: The Maine Democratic Party has been working around the clock to develop a process to replace our U.S. Senate nominee that is open, inclusive, transparent, and fair. The integrity of this process is just as important as the outcome, and we are committed to ensuring that Democrats across our state can have confidence in both. Unfortunately, Graham Plattner's team has repeatedly reached out to us in an attempt to put their thumb on the scale of what this process looks like. We have repeatedly reiterated to Graham Plattner's team that they have no role in determining our next Democratic nominee for the U.S. Senate, nor in determining what this process looks like. We have also reiterated that Graham Plattner must drop out of this race so that Democrats in Maine can focus on defeating Susan Collins this November.
0: So, Devin, how are you going to do that? How are you going to insist? He's the nominee. You guys nominated him. You stood by him with the Nazi tattoo. You stood by him with him lying about his desire to go to foreign wars, to go kill people. You stood by him when he said that he had a fetish for porta potty water. You stood by him through all his abusive Reddit posts. And now you're going to run away from him when he's already the nominee? You guys are all retarded, all of you. And he should stay in because he can. Now, do I officially predict he will? I think they'll get to him. I think they'll get the bag to him somehow. But this is such a mess, and we should always remember it. One of the great, great moments, I think, in Democrat politics, modern times. I hope it lasts all the way to November. I really do. This is kind of less funny. This is Lindsay Fifield, one of his ex-girlfriends, who's on record accusing him of all sorts of stuff. Cut 18, please.
4: I not only didn't feel like I could tell anyone what was going on, I protected him.
5: When Jenny told her story,

0: What, if anything, aligned with your experiences?
1: The eyes.
0: The dead eyes, where he couldn't hear your protests.
1: I just know exactly what that looks like. I know exactly what it looks like. And that is something that I feel like people need to understand, is it was almost like looking at like a pit bull, where they just, it's nothing, like, but not just nothing, but like a capacity for violence.
2: Sean, this is where we got to put in the Elizabeth Warren drop. He's my kind of man after that stuff. What a sick freak. What a sick, absolute sick freak. She also accused him of taking off condoms during intimacy time. I'll try to say it as family-friendly way as possible. All this was out there. None of it was a secret. You know he's a pathological liar. You know he's the exact type of guy who is just going to try to weather these storms. He just does not have that hard wiring where he cares about any of this. And they had every opportunity to get off the Platner bus, and they couldn't take it. And it is something that should remind you everything you need to know about the Democrat Party and how they're getting weaker. They're more incompetent. They don't have a handle on their own party. They don't have a handle on what they stand for. And they thought the way to beat people who are falsely accused of being sexual predators like all of us and falsely accused of being Nazis is to nominate a guy who is an actual sexual predator and an actual Nazi. Good stuff. We'll be right back.
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2: All right, you know I've been known to give a shout-out to the crew here. Greg Evans, our executive producer. Sean McConnell runs the board. Roger Wicker Jr., Rick Locke, Garrett Cholley, Matt Zibel, Ricky Lopez, Misty Callahan, John Cassio, and Daniel West all make vital contributions to the Marlowe Show. Should I play more people owning Plattner? Okay, here's Michael Bennett. This is important, of Colorado. Let's play cut 9, please.
26: I think that, you know, it's really important for us to have a standard of public behavior for our elected officials. I know there are a lot of elected officials that don't meet that standard.
27: I mean, you obviously don't think the president meets that high standard that you're talking about. Does Graham Plattner meet that high standard in your view?
26: Well, I definitely don't think the president meets that standard.
27: But what about Graham Plattner? Standard.
26: I think Graham Plattner. I think that's a fair question. That is what the election in Maine is going to partly be about.
27: What's your view?
26: I'm busy running for governor of Colorado.
2: Three senators running for governor. He won't say either way whether or not the guy who's the credibly accused rapist or whether or not the guy who has a porta potty fetish or the Nazi tattoo meets the high standard of the Senate. Okay, I got Sunny Hostin. She's hosting a show. Cut 19.
28: I was one of those people, and I said it, if I lived in Maine, I would have, you know, plugged my nose and I would have voted for him anyway. I think that we are in a time of existential crisis in this country. I think Republicans fall in line. They don't fall in love. Democrats want to fall in love and not fall in line. You know, the Republican Party, the bar is so very low. I cannot believe that they want to try to assume the moral high ground on the Republican Party.
2: They always do this projection thing where they accuse us of doing what they're doing. No, they always say that we fall in line, but I thought a lot of the appeal of Trump is that he does appeal to our sense of whimsy and our sense of wonder and our sense of hope. So it's not that we all fall in line. There's just massive movement to stop Trump within the Republican Party. It's amazing how these people get paid to give this horrific analysis. So, all right, Delish. So we've all been having a blast at Breitbart. As you know, our culture is upstream of politics, as Andrew Breitbart said. And we've been really enjoying the rollout, the just botched rollout of Christopher Nolan's Odyssey movie. He's an amazing filmmaker, and we always thought he was sort of right-coded. But the PR has just been beyond belief. They cast a woman named Lupita Nyong'o as Helen of Troy. Spoiler alert, she is not Greek, not even close. In fact, she's not even a white person. Even though all the descriptors of Helen of Troy certainly indicate she's a white person, she's a black person, which is not a bad-looking individual, but just not necessarily the type of person you'd expect the Greeks would all go to war all over the world on her behalf. Seems unlikely. So no Greek heritage there remotely. So that was an odd choice. Elliot Page, who's a very small woman who impersonates a man, does male cosplay, was rumored to be Achilles, so the greatest warrior of them all. And then for weeks, that rumor went on without anyone interfering. And then they came out and said, oh, actually, Elliot Page is not Achilles. But why did it take you so many weeks unless you had redone something? And all sorts of things that are just bizarre casting choices. And from my vantage point, having now seen the preview, which was terrible, the preview suggesting that it was just every A-list celebrity, all these people that just completely take you out of that you're watching some sort of a, it's supposed to be an epic Greek movie, but it's really, there's Anne Hathaway and there's Matt Damon and all these people who just scream Hollywood. It's the most actory people imaginable. And then the tone of the trailer has been ripped. The fact that there's no Greek people involved, it appears at all. The initial PR campaign does not involve them going to Greece at all. It's really kind of unbelievable. But then we got some delicious cuts, some delicious clips. This is the aforementioned Lupita Nyong'o. Let's play cut six, please.
0: I'd be like, so Homer, how do you feel about the screen time given to these women, considering how little you spent with them?
3: Oh,
0: okay.
3: And then do you lean forward and look at him like that?
0: Yes, like, remember us?
2: So those of you who have read The Odyssey know that actually women are prominently featured throughout the book, and they're not wallflowers, they're not wilting violets. The women are prominently featured as having deep agency throughout the course of the book. And so this is one of these things where I don't think she's actually read The Odyssey based off of this. So many of you, and I had to read it twice in school, but from Circe to Calypso to Athena, there's so many major characters that have just unbelievable amounts of agency and credibility. And yet she's out there saying that Homer was racist or sexist, not racist, but sexist, against women in The Odyssey 3,000 years ago. And says that maybe the women should have got more screen time when he lived in an era where a screen would have been unthinkable. This is just so delish. There's even more to come, and we'll keep you posted on all this at Breitbart.com and on The Marlo Show. That's it for today. Go in peace to love and serve the Lord.
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13: From ABC News, I'm Dave Packer. CENTCOM says they've completed an additional round of strikes against strategic targets in Iran. President Trump.
14: We just hit them very hard. And I say we hit them 20 to 1. Every time they hit us, we're going to hit them 20.
13: The president's saying that recent Iranian attacks on ships in the Strait of Hormuz signaled the end of the ceasefire. Graham Platner announcing he's suspending his campaign and will withdraw from the ballot in Maine Senate race, one of the most closely watched in the country as Democrats seek to take back control of Congress.
15: Platner had gone underground since a former girlfriend accused him of sexual assault, which he denies.
16: This is incredibly difficult because I know that some will think it's an admission of guilt, and it most certainly is not.
15: Now the Maine State Democratic Party accusing Platner of essentially holding them hostage by demanding a say in who takes his place on the ballot.
13: ABC's Jay O'Brien, a father killed by ICE agents in Houston, Texas. ICE saying Lorenzo Salgado Araujo was in the U.S. illegally and tried to ram an officer's vehicle, his family disputing that account. ABC's John Quinones is in Texas.
17: Araujo's family says he was on his way to the construction job that helped him put three sons, all U.S. citizens, through college.
18: He did not deserve to die. He did not deserve to be reduced to a headline of Mexican man shot and killed by ICE. He deserved to live a quiet life as Lorenzo Salgado Araujo, a husband, a father, and a job creator for dozens of men who also wanted the American dream.
13: The preliminary hearing continues Thursday in Utah for the man accused of killing conservative activist Charlie Kirk. Prosecutors Wednesday unveiled surveillance video, which they say shows Tyler Robinson limping at Utah Valley University before the shooting. They claim the limp was caused by the rifle hidden inside of his pants. Robinson has not entered a plea. The hearing will determine whether the case moves to trial. 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
13: Death toll from Venezuela's earthquakes has risen to 3,811. Another 6,400 people were rescued. An Idaho woman who said her twins died after being vaccinated is now facing murder charges in their deaths.
31: 23-year-old Andrea Shaw has been indicted by a grand jury in Idaho, accused of suffocating her 18-month-old twins in May of last year. After they died, she appeared on an online show produced by an anti-vaccine group founded by Health and Human Services Secretary Robert F. Kennedy. On the show, Shaw claimed her twins got sick and died after getting vaccinated. But Shaw has now been arrested by Boise police for allegedly murdering her babies. She could face a death penalty if convicted. Her attorney claims Idaho prosecutors will not be able to prove their case. Alex Stone, ABC News.
13: A day after a cargo jet disappeared over the Arabian Sea, authorities found the wreckage.
32: 5 crew members still missing amid serious questions about what caused the plane to go down so abruptly. The Boeing 737 flying from the United Arab Emirates to Karachi, Pakistan late Tuesday with 5 crew members on board. But an hour into the flight, the pilot reporting problems with the plane's navigation system.
13: ABC's Gio Benitez. A San Francisco Bay Area company has launched 3 satellites into space that will form a new wildfire detection system. FireSat is designed to catch wildfires faster and provide firefighters with more detailed information about conditions on the ground. Dave Packer, ABC News.
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37: Breaking news. President Trump says the peace process with Iran is over and we have the resumption of military strikes against the regime. We'll bring you the president's words in just a few moments, but this is a major development in the Middle East. We'll keep an eye on it throughout the show. The hearing for the alleged killer of Charlie Kirk continues in Utah. Our friend Andrew Colvett is here to debunk the conspiracy theories and the lies that are floating around out there. We'll tell you the truth here on the Scott Jennings Show. And we have exclusive audio and video today from our friends at townhall.com. Just what is the link between Senate candidate Dan Osborne in Nebraska, the Democrat who claims to be an independent, and the disgraced scumbag Plattner in Maine? There is a significant link. We have this exclusive investigation for you on the show today. Kyle Olson will be here to bring us that report. Today is Wednesday, July the 8th. We broadcast live today from your nation's capital. On this day, 1959, Major Dale R. Boyce and Master Sergeant Chester M. Ovnen became the first Americans killed in the Vietnam War. Guerrillas struck a military assistance advisory group compound in Bien Hoa, 20 miles northeast of Saigon. And on this same day in 1969, 10 years later to the day, the first U.S. troops withdrew from the conflict when a battalion of the U.S. 9th Infantry Division left Saigon. There would be 14 more increments in the withdrawal, and the last U.S. troops did not leave until after the Paris Peace Accords were signed in 1973. Between 59 and 69, a total of 42,207 U.S. military personnel were killed in the Vietnam War. Another 267,006 people were wounded. As for today's war news, and it is breaking news indeed, President Trump, speaking to the press at the NATO summit in Turkey this morning, said the ceasefire with Iran had broken down and that military activities have resumed. As for the peace process, well, listen to the president for yourself in cut number one.
38: Is the ceasefire done? Is the MOU dead?
39: It's a very interesting question. To me, I think it's over. I don't want to deal with them anymore. They're scum. You know what scum is? They're scum. They're sick people. They're led by sick people. And they're vicious, violent people. And if they had a nuclear weapon, they'd use it. As far as I'm concerned, it's over. I'll speak to our negotiators. They want to negotiate. They're good people. Steve Witkoff, Jared Kushner. But they have to come back to me. As far as I'm concerned, it's just a waste of time dealing with them. They're liars. We make a deal. And they were, if I make a deal with him, we have a deal. And he goes out, he talks. We make a deal. Everyone's agreed. No nuclear weapon. We make a deal. They go outside, talk to the press. They say, we never even talked about it. There's something wrong with them. They're cuckoo.
37: Now, the president did say that talks may continue, but you can hear in his voice, President Trump has concluded that he is dealing with untrustworthy people who simply don't want to make a deal of any kind. Here's cut number three, more Trump.
1: Does this mean that talks with Iran will not resume?
39: I don't care. They can talk, but I think they're wasting their time. They're a bunch of lying guys. I do it my whole life. That's all I do is deals. My whole life is that's how I became president. I guess that's a deal, too, right? But I made a lot of money. I had a lot of great success, tremendous success. Everything I did, I was successful. And I deal with these guys, and I say, this is from a different school. They're liars. They're cheats. They're sick people. They've hurt their people. They killed 54,000 people as of now that were protesting. You know, when people say, how come they haven't taken over? They can't take over because they're dead. They killed them. Nobody's going to take over. They have no guns, and the other side has machine guns. And they're killing them. The press doesn't report it. But they're bad people. They're bad people. And frankly, I don't want to waste my time with them.
37: As for the military piece, the United States carried out airstrikes against about 80 targets in Iran on Tuesday. And the U.S. also revoked a waiver that would have allowed the sale of Iranian oil around the world. This was the response to Iran's attacks on three commercial ships that were transiting the Strait of Hormuz. And the president says there is more military activity to come. Listen to this exchange, cut number 10.
1: Are you going to try to take out more tonight?
39: Will we go tonight? You know, normally I wouldn't tell you. I wouldn't tell you, but you know what? There's not a thing they can do about it. So the answer is probably.
1: President Trump.
39: Terrible military strategy. He just said he's going to the, yeah.
1: President
39: Trump. They deserve it.
37: What is the path forward here for President Trump and the United States? Well, it seems pretty clear today. No sanctions relief, more economic pressure on Iran, and not a penny for the regime from the United States should go there. They get nothing. The president and vice president always said if the Iranians behave and meet their obligations, they can benefit. Well, they're not behaving, and so they should not benefit in any way. They should be punished. The Iranian nuclear program has been dramatically set back thanks to President Trump, and the Iranian military is largely destroyed. So the only thing to do now, hit them when they need to be hit, monitor them, work with other oil-producing nations to move away from reliance on the Strait of Hormuz. That's a plan. And President Trump, with that, could declare victory and just make clear to the American people that the Iranian regime will have to be watched and dealt with from time to time. President made some other news in Turkey today. He says he is cutting off trade with Spain because the Spanish government has become an unreliable NATO partner and won't meet its defense spending requirements. We'll see where that leads us with Spain. And there was some discussion of the dynamics around the Ukraine-Russia war. President Trump did meet with the Ukrainian leader Zelensky while he was in Turkey. Here's Secretary of State Marco Rubio. He says, based on circumstances on the ground right now, there might be some space to find a way to end this Russia-Ukraine conflict. Here's Rubio, cut six.
2: I think what you're discussing is the ability of Ukraine to reach deep inside of Russia and conduct strikes. I think that's one of the dynamics that's changed in this war over the last few months, and that is that the Russians are finding it more difficult to defend their own airspace. And what we hope that means is that it's going to create the space now to negotiate the end of this war.
39: It's an escalation, but it's also an escalation that can help lead to an end.
37: You heard Marco Rubio there talking with President Trump. There have been some conversations going on in the background about whether now might be the time for the Ukrainians and the Russians to find a way to end these hostilities, which have killed so many people. But the breaking news out of the NATO summit in Turkey is that President Trump says the peace process and the memorandum of understanding that he had signed with Iran, as far as he's concerned, is over. He said his negotiators may continue to try to talk to the Iranians, but it's quite obvious that President Trump has had it with Iran. There was military activity, significant military activity last night. There's going to be more military activity tonight, and we will have to see where this leads us. We're doing a quick check of the markets here on all this news. You know, there had been some calm in the oil markets. Oil had gone below $70 per barrel, but now there is some volatility in all of this. Just checking the latest data right now in the markets, the oil prices have shot up just under 6% today. That's about $4, and crude oil now trading at about $74.48 per barrel. U.S. financial markets taking a little hit on all of this. The Dow down a little over 600 points as we speak. NASDAQ down almost 54 points, S&P down about 33 points on the news that the United States is apparently no longer really considering there to be a peace process with Iran. Scott Jennings here, Common Sense for the American People. We're grateful for your listening. We do have Kyle Olson coming by today from Town Hall to discuss this exclusive investigation he has on the Nebraska Senate candidate Dan Osborne. Our national security expert, Rebecca Heinrichs, is here. We're going to break down all the latest on this Iran situation. My friend Andrew Colvett is coming by, Charlie Kirk's best friend and right-hand man. Andrew, of course, is following what's going on in that Utah courtroom. There are so many people online who want to tell lies and conspiracy theories, and Andrew Colvett is here to set the record straight on the actual killer of Charlie Kirk. And also Erica Donalds is here. We'll talk some education policy today. One thing to note, life, liberty, and the pursuit of happiness, you know, those words were not written for the history books. 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It's Scott Jennings on Salem. 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
37: All right, Wednesday, July the 8th. Welcome back to the show. What am I looking at here? New York Post. Here's the report. A grim-looking Graham Plattner was spotted for the first time Tuesday after bombshell rape accusations against him were revealed. And Plattner, who is 41 years old, by the way, is negotiating with Democratic Party leadership to drop out ahead of a Monday deadline. It's like he's seen outside of his house next to a security guard and a woman believed to be his wife, Amy Gertner, who is also, by the way, on the campaign payroll, according to the New York Post. The oyster farmer, I'm going to put that in air quotes. He's not a real oyster farmer. You know that, right? This entire oyster farmer thing was totally made up. He's not an oyster farmer. They literally made up a character for this guy to play. He is a ne'er-do-well, privileged, rich kid. They made up a character. Oh, let's call him an oyster farmer. You know what? I'm an astronaut. Hollywood Sean, get me a helmet. I'm an astronaut. It's that easy, folks. The so-called oyster farmer has vehemently denied the rape accusations that Jenny Rascott publicly lodged against him on Monday. She said that he broke into her house and forced her to have sex while heavily drunk. So what's the latest with Graham Plattner? He is the nominee of the Democratic Party. You know what's kind of interesting to me is just how breezily the party of democracy has stepped in here to say, you know, Graham Plattner, we know you won the primary. We know we had a vote. We know tens of thousands of people turned out. We know they voted for you. But you're not going to be the nominee. We're just going to go into a back room and pick it. Why did they host a primary at all? Why did they have a primary in 2024? They all knew Joe Biden wasn't fit for office, and yet they went through the charade of a primary. And here in 2026, every single Democrat knew that Graham Plattner was a complete and total scumbag. They knew he was a pathological liar. They knew they had made up this story about him, being an oyster farmer, a voice of the working class. They knew. They knew what was true, which is that he is a true scumbag who treats women terribly, who had a Nazi tattoo, who has said terrible things. Things you wouldn't want anyone to say, let alone a United States senator. They knew what was true, and they knew what had been made up. Oh, he's just a good old boy, oyster farmer, working class, voice of the people. They knew it all. And they ran a primary, and he got the votes. Now they're going to take it away from him. I don't know why this ought to be allowed. I mean, I guess Plattner has all the cards here. He has the nomination. He doesn't have to drop out. I guess if he drops out by Monday afternoon, they can put somebody else in. They have a couple of weeks beyond that to get that done. But it seems to me that the party of democracy is doing something here that is monumentally anti-democratic. They didn't care about any of the stuff that we already knew. The tattoo, yes, he had a Nazi tattoo, and yes, he lied about it. All of the online commentary, the misogyny. Remember, Graham Plattner once said that he had fantasies about someone breaking into his house and that he would then rape that person who broke into his house. Not in a sexual way, he said, but he'd like to rape them to show them who's boss. Now we have a woman saying he actually did break into her house and raped her. They knew all of this, and they stood by it. Now all the Democrats say, oh, these allegations are a bridge too far. These allegations, he must certainly drop out of the race. All we've learned about Democrats here is what they will sign off on. Nazi tattoos, domestic violence against women. As long as the woman is a conservative, you can do anything you want to her. Fine. That's all we've learned about Democrats here. But we'll see what Plattner does today. He's meeting with his campaign team, according to the reporting. And they're expecting him to drop out, but he has not done it yet. I want to welcome a new partner here to the Scott Jennings Show, brand new sponsor of the show. 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More after this. 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Stay with us.
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9: A better life with Dr. Sanjay Gupta.
12: They say consistency is key, but sometimes you just gotta switch it up. A new study out of Harvard School of Public Health found that varying your exercise routine could add years to your life. What exercise someone did didn't matter much. What did matter was that all the exercises together worked all the muscle groups in their body. Now, an added benefit to changing things up is it can help you push through the plateau effect. That's when your body gets so efficient at doing something that you actually stop getting better at it. And we know from previous research that specializing in any one sport at a young age can make someone actually more prone to injury. And as experts we talk to point out, even elite athletes switch up things with their workouts, making sure to target strength, cardio, flexibility, balance, and doing that every single week. I'm Dr. Sanjay Gupta, helping you live a better life.
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27: Quelling leftist arguments with truth and common sense. They hate that. This is the Scott Jennings Show.
37: Wednesday, July the 8th. Welcome back. We continue to follow the saga of Graham Plattner, the Democrat Senate candidate in Maine, waiting to see if he indeed drops out of that race up there. A lot of Democrats want him to, but whether he does or does not drop out, what is becoming clear today is that he is going to infect a lot of other people, the people who vouch for him, and maybe even this guy running for the Senate in Nebraska. We have some exclusive reporting here on the Scott Jennings Show today. So here's the situation in Nebraska. There's a candidate out there named Dan Osborne. We've talked about him on the show before with the incumbent Pete Ricketts. Osborne is running against Ricketts as an independent. Now, he's a liberal Democrat, but he has filed to run as an independent. It's an unusual situation to start with. Now it's even more unusual because of what's been uncovered by our next guest, who is Kyle Olson from townhall.com. Kyle, you've got some exclusive reporting on the link between Dan Osborne in Nebraska and Graham Plattner in Maine. Tell us about it.
10: Yes, thanks for having me. So Dan Osborne, he has run for the Senate before and he lost. He's running again. But in the meantime, he created this organization called Working Class Heroes Fund. And what that organization was doing was going around the country and recruiting candidates to run for the House and the Senate. And so I was able to obtain an undercover video where one of Osborne's staffers was speaking about the connection between Osborne and Graham Plattner, the current Senate candidate in Maine.
37: Okay, so here we go.
11: Around the country to run are doing similar things, really. Like, well, there are a few independents, there are a few Democrats. This is not really out there publicly, but he recruited Graham Plattner. He's running in Maine. He's like in news
14: against Collins. He recruited him. What's the name originally?
11: Yeah. Dan, after last election, he started a program to recruit working class candidates to run.
14: Who are the others?
11: There's a website I would have to point you to. I don't have the name off the top of my head.
14: What's the website?
11: Working Class Heroes.
37: Okay, so it's a little hard to hear because there was some wind noise in the video. This is truly undercover video. But the key exchange there was that Dan Osborne, according to this staffer, recruited Graham Plattner to run for office up in Maine. And that would be an interesting development that you would have someone out in Nebraska recruiting Plattner with all of his problems going on. What else do you know, Kyle?
10: Right. Well, and you're right. And what's interesting about this is that these organizations, when they recruit candidates like this, they do their own vetting. They look into, and basically what that means is they look into the candidate's background. If they're an elected official, how have they voted on certain things? What have they posted on social media? What public statements have they made? And so there's no doubt in my mind that they vetted Graham Plattner. And so the idea that Dan Osborne, who is a quote unquote independent, but he is a far left Democrat, who's running for the Senate in Nebraska, the idea that he didn't know that these sorts of things were in Graham Plattner's background is just not believable. So then I think that the voters in Nebraska have a question to answer. And is this really, if they think Graham Plattner is a good candidate in Maine, is this really the sort of senator that we want representing us?
37: Yeah, I think for Osborne, he tries to portray himself as an independent, some sort of, middle ground type thing. I'm not beholden to the parties, et cetera, et cetera. But the linkage between him and Plattner, he's out here directly recruiting, someone who is a self-described communist to run for the U.S. Senate in Maine. If Osborne didn't have those same feelings, I don't think he'd be recruiting people like Graham Plattner to run for office. It's really interesting about Osborne. This is the ultimate bait and switch on Nebraska. I'm going to run as an independent, even though I'm actually this liberal progressive Democrat. I'm going to tell you that I'm some sort of middle ground person, even though I spend at least some of my time out recruiting self-described communists to run for the Senate. Presumably, Osborne wants to serve in the Senate with Graham Plattner. He would like to go to the Senate and sit next to this self-described communist there. Do you think the Pete Ricketts campaign, that's the Republican incumbent, Do you think they're going to be able to use this to their advantage in the Nebraska Senate race? And I don't know the landscape out there, Kyle. Is the Nebraska media prepared to deal with this at all so that the voters in Nebraska know what's what?
10: Well, it's interesting because the Omaha newspaper did follow up on this, and they did their own reporting on this video that Town Hall released. But the Democrats are trying to be crafty in Nebraska, because what is happening is a Democrat was nominated as the Democratic candidate for U.S. Senate. The plan is that she is going to drop out, so then you will just have Ricketts versus Osborne. And I think the strategy for Osborne is that he will sort of fashion himself as an independent because he, you know, supports the Second Amendment or whatever the reason is. And he'll try to peel off some Republicans and get all the Democrats because he's, you know,

0: townhall.com. I encourage you to go to townhall.com and look up the latest story from Kyle Olson. Undercover, Dan Osborne's staffer claims Nebraska Senate candidate recruited Graham Plattner for Maine run. There are links from Graham Plattner and his consultants to this so-called independent in Nebraska. I suspect before all this is over, Kyle, we're going to find that Graham Plattner has infected quite a lot of Democratic or liberal campaigns across the country, and that will not be good for their electoral fortunes coming up this November. Kyle Olson from Town Hall, thanks for joining us today.
1: Thank you.
0: All right, let's talk about Medicare. If you are on Medicare, or if you're helping a family member, a parent perhaps, deal with Medicare, you know it's confusing. They send you all these mailers, you get all these robocalls, and all of them are full of half-truths. You don't know what to believe, and you don't know the answer to a critical question. Am I on the right plan? Did we make the right choice? I just had this dealing with my parents. They're Medicare age now, and we wanted an answer to that question. So we called up our new friends at Chapter. They are consultants. They don't work for the insurance companies. They work for you, and they help you answer that question. Are we on the right plan? You call them up by dialing #250. They get a little information. In just a few minutes, they can answer this question for you. My dad, he was on the right plan, but he needed a new doctor. They found him one. My mom, they figured out how she could save $600 a year. Chapter advocated for my parents. They could advocate for you. They could advocate for your family as well. My advice is don't gamble with this Medicare decision-making. Call up Chapter. It's a free call, no pressure. Talk to a live human being. This is what you need to get it right. It's called Chapter. Dial #250, say Medicare plan. It's something that you will not regret. More to come on the Scott Jennings Show right after this.
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0: Welcome back to the show here on Salem. Thanks for joining us today. Well, we're going to be tracking Senate races all year long because we got some doozies going on out there. Following this Graham Plattner situation in Maine, he hasn't dropped out yet. We were just discussing the race in Nebraska, an important race there. The incumbent is Pete Ricketts, and maybe one of the most fascinating races is this one going on in Michigan. There's a Democratic primary going on. It's an open seat, and on the Democratic side, there are now two candidates left. One is called Haley Stevens. The other is named Abdul El Sayed, and he is one of these radical DSA, Democrats, Socialists of America, aligned candidates. And I got to tell you, based on my review of it, he has all the energy. It's a close race, according to the polling, but he's got a lot of energy behind him. He pals around with some of the worst in progressive politics, people like Hassan Piker and Rashida Tlaib. He's endorsed by AOC and Bernie Sanders. That's who Abdul El-Sayed is. He runs on things that you would expect. He has called for the abolition of ICE, among other things. He has staff that you would expect. In fact, one of his former staffers was arrested for being part of the University of Michigan Palestine encampment, which intimidated leaders on campus. He had a staffer arrested for being part of basically a domestic terrorist organization. Crazy. That's who Abdul El-Sayed is. I was catching up on some CNN last night, and our friend Andrew Kaczynski, who runs the CNN unit called K-File, has undercovered some evidence that Abdul El-Sayed is trying to hide his past when it comes to defund the police. Now, you remember that this was all the rage for Democrats back in 2020, 2021. Democrats went through a period of time where they went crazy on all sorts of fronts. And one of the first harbingers of that was this idea that we had to defund the police. Now, Abdul El-Sayed deleted a bunch of tweets, got rid of the evidence about defund the police, but CNN's Andy Kaczynski, the K-File man, went in, did the investigation, and found the truth that, in fact, Abdul El-Sayed did call for defund the police. Now, Abdul El-Sayed has insisted that he's never, ever done this. I never did that, he says. Never. Thinking, hey, I've deleted the evidence. They won't know. But K-File figured it out. Let's listen to a little bit of it from last night on CNN, Cut 12.
25: Well, Aaron, what we found that in 2020, El-Sayed didn't just tweet about defunding the police. He defended the idea in multiple interviews, including one where he plainly said, we do need to defund the police.
0: There you have it. Little investigative journalism finds that a Democrat named Abdul El-Sayed is lying to the people of Michigan. Now, why is he lying? You'd think, well, it's probably popular in a Democrat primary. Yes, sure it is. But it would be very unpopular in a general election in Michigan. And I assume Abdul El-Sayed and his people think they are going to win, and they're sort of shifting into general election mode already and trying to get rid of some of his more controversial opinions. Let's listen a little bit more from the K-File, Cut 13.
25: And in one interview, he said directly that police should be defunded and less money should be spent on police. Listen to this.
1: I believe that we do need to defund the police insofar as defunding the police is disinvesting in the means of incarcerating someone or killing them on the streets. What if we were to invest in social services? What if we were to invest in public schools? What if we were to invest in public libraries? What would the world look like there? And I think that has to be the way we go. And that means both investing more in these services, and it also means investing less in police.
0: So that was Abdul El-Sayed, as uncovered by CNN's K-File back in 2020, quite clearly saying defund and disinvest in the police and invest in all this other socialist utopia. Now he says, I never said that. But some investigative journalism here proves him to be a liar. I think you need to understand the bottom line here. Democrats do and will defund the police. Democrats are now openly calling for the abolition of the police and the abolition of prisons. That's what a lot of these socialist candidates are saying in their primaries. These people, these nuts who won in New York, that's what they were running on. This is the direction of the left. No police, no prisons. We will coddle and rationalize and take care of the violent criminals. We will blame their victims. We will look the other way on their victims. That is the direction of the Democratic Party, and it's now been uncovered up in Michigan. More to come after this. We'll talk about the Charlie Kirk hearing, the murder hearing going on out in Utah. Stay with us.
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5: I'm Dave Packard. Maine Democratic Senate candidate Graham Plattner, who denies allegations of sexual assault, now says he's getting out of the running ahead of Monday's deadline to take his name off of the ballot.
6: In an 11-minute online video announcing he's suspending his campaign, the embattled candidate again denies the allegations against him.
7: The things that have been claimed did not happen.
6: But Graham Plattner says the Democratic Party establishment has already moved past him.
7: The bigger donor networks, they have all committed to spending no money in this race if I'm in it.
6: Now, Plattner insists as the party moves forward, his movement should lead the way. Maine's Democratic Party intends to hold a convention to choose a new nominee to take on Republican incumbent Susan Collins. Stephen Portnoy, ABC News, Washington.
5: President Trump says a memorandum of understanding between Iran and the U.S. is over. This is the U.S. launched a second day of heavy strikes on Iran after ships were targeted in the Strait of Hormuz.
8: We attacked Cargo Island last night. We knocked out a piece. I said, don't touch the oil, because maybe we'll take over Cargo Island. You know, we may take over Cargo Island. There's not a thing they can do about it.
5: The president returning to the U.S. after 2 days of meetings at the NATO summit in Turkey, speaking aboard the new Air Force One plane gifted from Qatar. President Trump insisted there's no security issue with the jet, that despite the fact that he flew the old Air Force One from Turkey to the U.K.
9: Were you aware of any credible threat by Iran against Air Force One?
8: Well, I have a threat all the time. I'm number one on their list before you. But if I go, you go.
5: And we're now hearing from sources that the Secret Service urged the plane swap out of an abundance of caution amid the escalation with Iran.
10: ISIS never welcome here!
5: A protest march and rally in Houston Wednesday night over the ICE shooting death of an undocumented man Tuesday. They accused Lorenzo Saldago Araujo of attempting to evade arrest and ramming his car into an ICE vehicle. Araujo was shot and died on his way to the hospital. You're listening to ABC News.
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5: A federal judge fined former Wisconsin Judge Hannah Dugan $5,000 and cited her, but spared the 67-year-old prison time for helping a Mexican defendant evade ICE agents. Dugan's lawyer, Jason Luzak, called it the right sentence, but says they'll still appeal.
15: The collateral consequences to her were great, and we appreciate that the judge took that into consideration whenever he sentenced her to a fine only in this case.
5: Dugan resigned the Milwaukee County Circuit judgeship that she held for 9 years in January. A Texas kid struck by lightning inside of his own home.
0: It's always been kind of understood that if you're inside of your home, you're safe from lightning because the home is grounded. But an investigation is underway after a child was injured in his family's home in Harris County, Texas. The home, deputies say, was hit by lightning and an electrical current went surging through the home's wiring and electrocuted the homeowner's son, who was using a computer inside the home. They say the child was evaluated by EMS. His condition is not known. Alex Stone, ABC News.
5: A 3-judge panel has denied a request from the Kennedy Center's board to restore President Trump's name to the institution while they appeal an earlier ruling that found the name change illegal. Meta says it will invest more than $9 billion to build its first artificial intelligence data center in Canada, its largest outside the U.S. It will be powered by a natural gas-fired plant being developed by a consortium. Dave Packer, ABC News.
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0: 866-90-RED-EYE is the phone number, 866-907-3339. Appreciate you being here. Always appreciate the opportunity to guest hosts here on Red Eye Radio. Gary and Eric, they return Sunday night, Monday morning. You can find out more about me on the socials at Dan Mandis Show. I host a morning show in Nashville, Tennessee, Super Talk 99.7 WTN. And I have my text line open that I use for my local show. 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So, bombs away in Iran for second night in a row. President Donald Trump declaring the ceasefire between Iran and the United States over. And now we have indeed carried out a second night of bombing. I've got a lot of great audio from Trump. He was, you know, as you may know, we played some audio yesterday as well, last night. Donald Trump in NATO, and he's got a lot to say. He's continuing to claim that we have won the war in Iran. We'll go over that claim. There's a lot that the president and the administration does. They do have to be proud of regarding the war in Iran. But there's still a lot of unfinished business. That's the big thing that the president needs to continue to discuss, is the unfinished business. But first, what happened last night? The U.S. pounded targets that included missile and drone sites near the Strait of Hormuz, while Iran fired on Kuwait and Bahrain, which host U.S. military bases, according to a senior U.S. official. You know, every time I see these stories, you know, just talking, just between me and you, I keep wondering, why is it that Iran still has missile and drone sites that are to be blown up? I mean, how are any of these sites still standing? That's the thing that I continue to be shocked by. And I do understand that when they fire upon Kuwait and Bahrain and our military bases, we can see where those missile and drone sites are. And I do understand that. But I would think that we would have the intelligence, we would have the ability to be able to see where these are before they fire off those missiles and before they fire off those drones. And so I'm always just surprised with all of the military hardware that we have dropped on Iran, that they still have areas that are left to be bombed. But here we are. The U.S. struck 90 military targets to, quote, further degrade Iran's ability to attack commercial shipping and innocent civilian mariners in the Strait of Hormuz, U.S. Central Command said in a statement that noted the end of the latest strikes. The U.S. attacks were broader in scope than Tuesday's and included air defense systems,
2: coastal surveillance assets, naval capabilities, and logistics infrastructure, according to CENTCOM. We also struck some bridges as well, so that's going to get a lot of people fired up. We'll talk about why later on in the program. One of the things that I've really enjoyed watching is Donald Trump on his Truth Social. He's now taken to posting videos and pictures of the United States bombing the living crap out of Iran. So if you go to his Truth Social and you just start scrolling down, you will see picture after picture and video after video of the bombings that have taken place over the last couple of days. Also, by the way, it is worth noting that we have taken out one of their head leaders there in the Islamic Revolutionary Guard as well. So that is also in the news. So again, accomplishing a lot militarily, there's still a lot that needs to get done. In a post on social media, Donald Trump describing Wednesday's strikes as retribution for the Iranian attacks on commercial vessels near the Strait of Hormuz earlier this week. The president wrapping it up saying, if it happens again, it'll get much worse. He was on Air Force One, and this comment is one of many making the rounds.
4: But we've already won militarily. They have very little left, and they want to make a deal so badly. They called a little while ago. They want to make a deal so badly. I just don't know if they're worthy of making a deal. I don't know that they're going to honor the deal. That's the problem. It's sort of crazy, to be honest with you. They're sort of crazy. They're a little bit out of control, but they want to make a deal. Badly.
2: So that is the president. There's a lot of background noise there, but basically the bottom line is the president saying that, yes, the Iranians do want to make a deal badly. You know, when he says these things, I'm just going to be honest with you, a little cynical at this point, actually a lot cynical at this point. You know, because you listen to Red Eye, you listen to talk radio. You know the drill. You know the pattern. The president says things, and then the Iranians will come back and say, we never said that. We don't feel that way. And they will, you know, basically say the opposite of what President Trump is saying, and they'll contradict him at every turn. So he does say the Iranians want to make a deal badly. They've had every opportunity to make a deal. They simply refuse to behave. That's what is happening. And so for the Iranians, if they wanted to make a deal, all they have to do is behave. And they simply refuse to do so. So over the past 24 hours, Iran has been bombing our allies in Kuwait and Bahrain as they do. As I said before, we do have some military installations in those countries. What did we do? We took out, again, some facilities around the Strait of Hormuz. We took out some bridges as well. I think that the president, he clearly wants to make a deal. I think that he's clearly tried diplomacy, and it just is not working with the Iranians. You just heard that audio bite where he said, I don't know if I can trust them. I don't know, the president said, if they are worthy of a deal. I like where the president's going. I like the fact that, because I've been saying for a long time, you cannot trust the Iranians. You cannot trust the Iranians as far as you can throw them. You really can't. I mean, we can debate all day long as to whether or not we should have begun this war in the first place. A lot of people will hear that statement that I just made, and they'll say, the Iranians started this war way back when they took the hostages. I totally get that. I do. But regardless as to whether Donald Trump started the war a few months ago or if Iran started this war way back in 1979, the bottom line is here we are now. We are in this war, regardless as to when it started. We now have to finish it. And there's a lot of unfinished business, and the president is really getting pissed off, and I understand why. Because he wants this war to end. The American people want this war to end as well. The president says, you know, we think that we have a deal. And then Iran either comes out and says, we never agreed to that. They contradict him at every turn. And then Iran will, you know, talking about when the president says, I don't know if Iran is worthy of a deal. Well, we were in the middle of a memorandum of understanding. We were in the middle of good faith negotiations. We were negotiating in good faith. We're the Iranians. I don't know. You know what I do know? Is that Iran will do things like attack ships in the Strait of Hormuz when a ceasefire is supposed to be going on. And so I think the president is just done. I mean, that's the vibe that I'm getting from President Trump. Now, I do understand. A lot of you are listening right now, and I just said this is the vibe that the president is giving, that he is just done. But tomorrow, he may be out there praising Iran. You just never know what you're going to get. And I think sometimes that works to Donald Trump's advantage. I think sometimes that actually works against the president. But I think today, he's just incredibly frustrated, as we all are. The president, though, he was asked this question about why he is not able to end the war. This was earlier today.
11: The Iran war seems to be a strategic dead end for you. Why are you apparently unable to end the Iran war?
12: So I think we're doing just the opposite. The Iran war has been a tremendous military success. And, you know, I can only answer the question by saying they're not going to have a nuclear weapon. I think it's been, I was there for one reason that Iran cannot have a nuclear weapon. I call it, we denuclearize Iran, and that's happened. They will never have a nuclear weapon. That stuff is so far down under a mountain. It's a granite mountain that collapsed on top of it. Take months to get it out. I think it's a tremendous success, Iran.
2: So the president, and remember what I've been saying, and that is here all week when we talk about Iran. The president needs to find an off-ramp. That's what he needs to do. He needs to find an off-ramp in this war. He needs to find a victory, whether it is a true victory, whether it is spin, whatever. I think by and large, our country is over this. We want our gas prices back to where they were. I'm no big fan of Iran. I know that most people are not. But the president wants to find an off-ramp. He wants to be able to declare a victory on something, and he wants to be able to end this war. Now, he does have a number of different victories that he could talk about. I mean, he could talk about the killing of the Iranian regime two or three layers deep. He could talk about that. He could talk about destroying their ability to manufacture nuclear weapons, which they have been able to do that. We could talk about destroying their Navy and their Air Force. There's a number of ways that the president could claim success and could claim victory. The question is, will people see a difference between a military victory and a political victory? That's the big problem. Because President Trump, as you know, spent a lot of time criticizing Obama's deal with Iran, the nuclear deal that Obama made with Iran. And so whatever deal he makes with the Iranians is got to be better than the deal that Obama struck. But it is going to be inherently different, whatever ultimately happens. I mean, friends, we may get to a point where no deal is actually negotiated. We may get to a point where the memorandum of understanding expires and no deal is made. And the only thing that we can do is continued military action to ensure that Iran does not interfere with the flow of oil through the Strait of Hormuz. That's the only thing we can do. Do that, and from a military standpoint, do everything we possibly can do to ensure that Iran does not have the ability to manufacture a nuclear weapon. Those are the two things now. Those are the two things that I would call unfinished business. Because I know that you've heard the same audio bites and you've seen the same video that I have over the past couple of months, where the president and the president's administration will say that Our military action in Iran has been a tremendous success. And they'll talk about the bullet points. They'll talk about, you know, the Navy at the bottom of the sea, the Air Force that was destroyed. They'll talk about all of that. And those are successes. That is the military success. But from a political success, you can talk about Iran and the Islamic Revolutionary Guard still being in place. What control do they have over the Strait of Hormuz? Those are going to be the things that I believe the president will ultimately be judged on. And yeah, I do believe that this country is going to have a great debate and a great discussion about whether or not this war has been a tremendous success and what a victory actually means. Donald Trump has to convince America that the Islamic Revolutionary Guard's ability to just survive does not mean that they necessarily won. A lot of people will make the case that if they're still breathing and if they're still in charge, then they won. I'm not even sure the discussion is about nuclear weapons at this point. It really does seem to be about the Strait of Hormuz and Iran trying to control it and Iran trying to charge tolls to the ships that that try to sail through it. But Donald Trump is tired of dealing with Iran. I think the rest of the world, certainly the Middle East, is also tired of dealing with Iran.
12: I don't know. I think they're a little loco. They're a little crazy.
2: Yeah, that is what President Trump said about Iran. Any government, I would say, that merrily kills so many of its citizens and just doesn't seem to care, they are crazy and they are nuts. But the president rattled off a lot of the military accomplishments of the war earlier today when he was at NATO. We'll talk about that and a whole lot more straight ahead. Phone number remains 866-90-RED-EYE, 866-907-3339. If you can't call in, text in 615-737-9986. Got a lot more straight ahead.
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9: Red Eye is the phone number, 866-907-3339.
12: I don't know. I think they're a little loco. They're a little crazy.
9: Yep, that is Donald Trump talking about the Iranians. And, you know, again, as I said at the end of the last segment, this is a country that just kills many of its citizens, and they just really don't seem to care about much of anything. The president in this particular press conference, he rattled off a lot of the military accomplishments of the war that I've already mentioned in the first segment of this radio broadcast. There have been many. Donald Trump spoke about their Navy and the Air Force being gone, the ability to make nuclear weapons gone as well. Then he spoke about Iran's wishes for Trump himself to be assassinated.
12: And you know what? I may be gone, too. Because I'm their number one target. It's out all over the place. I'm their number one because they're scum. That's the way they act. And that's the way they've done it for 47 years. But I'm doing what's right for the country. I'm doing really what's right for the world. They have to be stopped. And they've killed thousands, hundreds of thousands of people. They killed 52,000 protesters over the last 3 months. So when you say we're not doing well, I think we're doing phenomenally well.
9: So it just, you know, honestly, it's just a matter of how you gauge success. How do you gauge victory? Again, militarily, yeah. Man, we are getting in there and we are blowing stuff up. We have set them back big time. But we won't know who won this war for a while. Do you know the old saying, how it goes, you don't really judge a president's time in office until, you know, 100 years in the future? That's kind of how I feel about Iran, where it just kind of depends on what happens with Iran and what they decide to do. Think about this. Right now, they have the opportunity, the Iranians have the opportunity to make a deal. To make a deal to try to make their country's economy incredible. And the amazing thing is they just don't care. They value things that the rest of the world doesn't value. They value death. They value the ability to kill innocent people. That's what Iran values. The rest of the world just doesn't agree with that, and trying to make these folks into less barbaric is proven to be difficult, to say the least.
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31: A better life with Dr. Sanjay Gupta.
32: 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And by age 50, about 85% of men will have significantly thinning hair. 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No matter the cause, a lot of men, understandably, are frustrated by hair loss because it seems like a loss of control. You can take great care of your scalp by all sorts of expensive lotions and potions, but that might not matter. 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I'm Dr. Sanjay Gupta, helping you live a better life.
33: Later.
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9: 866-90-RED-EYE is the phone number, 866-907-3339. All right, so I put a poll up on my socials on X at Dan Mandis Show. It's very simple. Grade President Trump's war efforts in Iran. You can give him an A, a B, a C, or an F. And I truly want to know what you think. Now, right now, and I literally put this up just seconds ago, 75%, I have no idea how many people have voted. Four votes. Thank you. So 75% of those four votes say that President Trump gets an A. 0% gave him a B. Now you've got 20% giving him a C and 20% giving the president an F. So, you know, that's going to be up for the next 23, 24 hours or so. And we'll talk about what the final results will be tomorrow night. And I'll keep you updated on what people are saying. I think a lot of folks, again, not to belabor the point, but it just depends on how you define victory. Let's see here. This is, I'm sorry, I've got a phone call. Phone call says 866-907-3339, 866-90-RED-EYE. Jane is in Oregon on Red Eye Radio. Hey, Jane, how are you?
3: I'm tired, I think. But
9: you and me both.
3: My comment is that, you know, everybody's talking about Iran in the last 47 years, but you know, if you think about it, do you remember the movie 300, where it was Iran? You know, Sparta and Athens had been scrapping back and forth for some time. But here comes Iran, who had no borders with them, comes over the water, and he traps, there were 300 warriors trying to protect Sparta.
9: Okay.
3: And he wiped them all out by skullduggery. Iran coming over for what reason? You know, they weren't his neighbors or anything like that.
9: Well, the reality is, Jane, whether we're talking about, 2000 years or 47 years, the Middle East has always been a train wreck. And I think part of what's going on currently is you've got a lot of nations in the Middle East that just hate Iran for a number of different reasons. And clearly we have our reasons, and many of them, for hating Iran as well. So whether we're talking about, 2000 years ago or, 47 years ago or yesterday, we've got plenty of reasons why we don't like Iran. Now, let me ask you this, though, real quick, Jane. If you could give Donald Trump, just since it's on my mind and I put the poll up, if you could give Donald Trump a grade for this war, what would you give him?
3: I like Trump. He's just amazing as far as I'm concerned. Somebody was walking with him one time and said, we could get killed out here. He says, got to go sometime.
9: Yeah. And I think President Trump.
3: So whatever he does is fine with me. I figure he knows what he's doing. He seems to have a second sight or something.
9: Would you give him an A, a B, a C, or an A? Well, I know you wouldn't give him an F. Would you give him an A?
3: A. Yeah, I'll give him an A.
9: Okay. And I appreciate the call very much, Jane. One of the things that Jane said is she seemed sort of apprehensive, like she didn't want to actually you know, give him a grade at all. She said, I like President Trump. Here's the thing. I like President Trump, too. I like him a lot. And I think that he's got tremendous ideas. I think that he has done a lot of really good things in his first term and now in his second term. I think that, unfortunately, with the Iranian situation, we have gotten ourselves and the president has gotten himself into a situation where he's dealing with a nation that is just not willing to play along. They're not willing to negotiate. Donald Trump, the art of the deal. Well, it's hard to come up with a great.

0: CNN.
1: Yeah, I don't agree that this conflict has somehow hardened Iran even further. I think they were already as adversarial to the United States as they could be. They've been adversarial to us for 47 years. And it was this president that decided to try to do something about it. He also tried to give diplomacy a chance. I concur that, you know, there was always a high percentage chance the Iranians were never going to come to the table here in a meaningful way in good faith.
0: And I'll let him finish here in a second. But when we got into this deal with Iran, when we got into this war in Iran, that's one of the first things I said. I said, okay, I get what the president's trying to do. I appreciate that they can't have a nuclear weapon. I got all of it. But my biggest concern, and I hate to say it because I'm not one of those guys that, you know, runs around saying, you know, I was right, I was right, I was right. That's not my deal. But I will tell you that all of my concerns have ended up really coming to fruition. Guy called up earlier, Tom from Illinois. He couldn't hold on. But one of the things that he wanted to say was, who are we negotiating with? And it's a great point. Because in Iran, remember, and I know that Gary and Eric talk about this all the time, but remember in Iran, you've got a couple of different levels of government, if you will. You've got the Islamic Revolutionary Guard. They're the ones that ultimately they're the military apparatus of the government. And, you know, their job really is to keep the order. And also they're the ones that are calling the shots because they're the ones with the guns. And so they have a lot of responsibilities within Iran. They're the ones that have gone to the streets and killed a lot of those protesters, right? So they're the ones that we should be negotiating with. But we've been negotiating with the other arm of the government in Iran, the just, you know, sort of, I don't know what you would call them, but the government that really doesn't matter all that much. They're the ones that we're actually talking to. And until we start actually talking to directly the Islamic Revolutionary Guard and whoever they are, I think we're going to be stuck in this position. And by the way, very rarely are we actually speaking to the people that matter in Iran. We're actually speaking to Qatar. We're speaking to nations that are participating in the negotiations, but they're not necessarily, you know, involved militarily, except Iran is bombing them every time that they get upset. And every time we try to do something, they will bomb our allies in the Middle East. Kuwait is another one. You've got Oman, you've got Qatar. Pakistan has been involved as well in the negotiations. But the question is, who should we be negotiating with? That's the major issue. You've got who are we negotiating with? And I just told you, we've got the arm of the Iranian government that doesn't really seem to have any teeth. Then we've got Oman and Qatar and Pakistan. We are negotiating with them as well as mediators, but who should we be negotiating with? And again, that's the Islamic Revolutionary Guard. So there's a lot of questions that still need to be answered. We'll have to see ultimately where this all goes. 866-90-RED-EYE is the phone number, 866-907-3339. You can text in if you can't call in, 615-737-9986. 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
19: 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If you find me on X, I've got a poll up there tonight. Grade President Trump's war efforts in Iran, A, B, C, or F. About 65% of you are giving the president an A, 5.9% a B. You've got 17.6% giving President Trump a C, and an F, 11.8%. Somebody on the text line that I use at 615-737-9986 commenting on the fact that there were some of you that gave the president an F. Somebody said, well, that proves that there are some people who listen to Red Eye Radio who have Trump derangement syndrome. I would disagree. I mean, I just told you in the previous segment that I like President Trump a lot, and I think that he's done a lot of really good things, and he's got some really good ideas. That doesn't mean, though, that I'm not going to criticize him when I believe that he is off base on something, and I have done that many times. But I promise you, friends, I'm the last guy that you can accuse of having Trump derangement syndrome just because I have a problem with some of the things that he has done. Let's say hello to this is Dave in Pennsylvania on Red Eye Radio. Dave, thanks for calling in.
20: Yeah, I think we should just go in and finish the job. I think we got him on the ropes. I think it's like when you got a fighter on the ropes in the ring, you go for it. Now, they're attacking Bahrain, the UAE, yep. Kuwait. Why can't we furnish these people with, systems by which they can defend themselves and offensive systems, which when they can fight back? And why can't we just go? I don't mean the Iranian people, but against the IRCG, the regime, governmental buildings, oil refineries, bridges, things of that nature. I mean, you've got them on the ropes. Let's finish them off.
19: So what I would say, and Dave, I appreciate the call there, because I'm right there with you, right? Like, from an emotional standpoint, you're absolutely right. I want to see some bombs dropped, and that is what's happening. Part of the problem is that Iran has an endless supply of drones. And relatively speaking, drones are really cheap, and it costs a lot of money to be able to knock them down from a military standpoint. So that's number one, is they do have a lot of drones. And number two, you probably got China and Russia helping Iran, you know, sort of off to the side, if you will. And so Iran is going to have plenty of ammunition from a drone standpoint. That's number one. So as easy as it is to drop a bunch of bombs, it's a lot harder to fend off all of those drones. So that's number one. Number two, we are trying to reverse, and we have reversed some of the things that were in the memorandum of understanding that allowed Iran to sell oil on the open market. They now, again, are no longer allowed to do that, thereby nuking their economy, which is something we really do need to do. Number three, a lot of people are saying we need to take Karg Island. That is something that would be an incredible escalation, but I believe that it is something that we do need to do. Let's see here. This is Rich in Pennsylvania. Real quick on Red Eye Radio. Rich, thanks for calling in. Go ahead.
21: Well, hi. I'm from Oregon. I'm with you. I like Trump a lot, and he's done a lot of great things. And when he first started the Iran thing, I gave him an A. But when he says that we've defeated them militarily, He's blowing smoke up our butts, because if that was the case, they wouldn't be able to close the Strait of Hormuz. I mean, just be honest, and like your last caller said, just get the job done. I mean, it's almost like
19: gaslighting.
21: He's clueless, you know.
19: Yeah. If he ever
21: thought Iran was ever going to be bargain in good faith, then he's naive. I mean,
19: yeah. All right, hey, Rich, I appreciate the call. Running out of time here. I'll say a couple of things real quick as we wrap up this hour. Number one, you're right, because you don't negotiate with terrorists. And as I said previous in this hour, I never had faith that Iran would negotiate in good faith. That's number one. Number two, their ability to close the Strait of Hormuz, that is a really difficult and tedious, frankly, conversation, because there's a lot of ways that the Iranians can close the Strait of Hormuz. I just talked about the drones, and there are some other ways as well. The problem is that the ships that go through the Strait of Hormuz, they can't get insurance. That's a bigger issue because of Iran.
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29: From ABC News, I'm Dave Packer. CENTCOM says they've completed an additional round of strikes against strategic targets in Iran. President Trump.
30: We just hit them very hard. And I say we hit them 20-1. Every time they hit us, we're going to hit them 20.
29: The president's saying that recent Iranian attacks on ships in the Strait of Hormuz signaled the end of the ceasefire. Graham Platner announcing he's suspending his campaign and will withdraw from the ballot in Maine's Senate race, one of the most closely watched in the country as Democrats seek to take back control of Congress.
31: Platner had gone underground since a former girlfriend accused him of sexual assault, which he denies.
32: This is incredibly difficult because I know that some will think it's an admission of guilt, and it most certainly is not.
31: Now the main state Democratic Party accusing Plattner of essentially holding them hostage by demanding a say in who takes his place on the ballot.
29: ABC's Jay O'Brien, a father killed by ICE agents in Houston, Texas. ICE saying Lorenzo Salgado Araujo was in the U.S. illegally and tried to ram an officer's vehicle, his family disputing that account. ABC's John Quinones is in Texas.
3: Araujo's family says he was on his way to the construction job that helped him put three sons, all U.S. citizens, through college.
4: He did not deserve to die. He did not deserve to be reduced to a headline of Mexican man shot and killed by ICE. He deserved to live a quiet life as Lorenzo Salgado Araujo, a husband, a father, and a job creator for dozens of men who also wanted the American dream.
29: The preliminary hearing continues Thursday in Utah for the man accused of killing conservative activist Charlie Kirk. Prosecutors Wednesday unveiled surveillance video, which they say shows Tyler Robinson limping at Utah Valley University before the shooting. They claim the limp was caused by the rifle hidden inside of his pants. Robinson has not entered a plea. The hearing will determine whether the case moves to trial. You're listening to ABC News.
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29: The toll from Venezuela's earthquakes has risen to 3,811. Another 6,400 people were rescued. An Idaho woman who said her twins died after being vaccinated is now facing murder charges in their deaths.
7: 23-year-old Andrea Shaw has been indicted by a grand jury in Idaho, accused of suffocating her 18-month-old twins in May of last year. After they died, she appeared on an online show produced by an anti-vaccine group founded by Health and Human Services Secretary Robert F. Kennedy. On the show, Shaw claimed her twins got sick and died after getting vaccinated. But Shaw has now been arrested by Boise police for allegedly murdering her babies. She could face a death penalty if convicted. Her attorney claims Idaho prosecutors will not be able to prove their case. Alex Stone, ABC News.
29: A day after a cargo jet disappeared over the Arabian Sea, authorities found the wreckage.
9: 5 crew members still missing amid serious questions about what caused the plane to go down so abruptly. The Boeing 737 flying from the United Arab Emirates to Karachi, Pakistan, late Tuesday with 5 crew members on board, but an hour into the flight, the pilot reporting problems with the plane's navigation system.
29: ABC's Gio Benitez. A San Francisco Bay Area company has launched 3 satellites into space that will form a new wildfire detection system. FireSat is designed to catch wildfires faster and provide firefighters with more detailed information about conditions on the ground. Dave Packer, ABC News.
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0: Now, it's Red Eye Radio, with talk about everything from politics to social issues and news of the day. Whether you're up late or you're just starting your day, welcome to the show. From the Relief Factor Studios, for Gary McNamara and Eric Harley, here is Dan Mandis.
1: 866-90-RED-EYE is the phone number, 866-907-3339. You can find out more about me on the socials at Dan Mandis Show. And I do have a poll up on my X feed right now, again, at Dan Mandis Show. Grade President Trump's war in Iran. And I've got A, B, C, or F. And by far, a lot of people still saying that Donald Trump deserves an A, but the more that people are voting, the more the numbers do change. So I'll keep you updated on how those numbers do continue to change. Can I say this, though? I think it is awfully rich for people across the country in the media, the Democrats as well, who are saying that Donald Trump is losing it. This is the headline. This is the headline from the Daily Mail. Donald Trump makes two astonishing verbal gaffes at NATO, sparking wild dementia allegations. Now, I don't know if you've heard what the president has done or did, but I'm going to play for you these, then I'm going to get your calls. But he did have a couple of verbal gaffes. Now, I don't believe these are any big deal, but this is gaffe number one, where he referred to the Islamic Republic of Japan.
2: We have an aircraft carrier, which is one of the most beautiful in the world. It's one of the biggest, the Abraham Lincoln. And 2 months ago, we had 100, I told this story yesterday, we had 111 missiles shot by the Islamic Republic of Japan.
1: So, clearly, the Islamic Republic of Japan is not launching missiles.
2: They were shot at the aircraft carrier over a period of about 1 hour. 111 missiles going to a very expensive ship, and every one of those missiles was knocked down.
1: Now, the funny thing is, it's not funny. I'm letting it play a little bit more just to see if he corrected himself. Because, you know, and I speak for a living, right? I speak on the radio for a living. I do podcasts. I do interviews. I'm interviewed all the time. And mistakes do happen. But for the people on the left who obviously ignored the problems that Joe Biden was having in real time, as people like me and Gary and Eric were all screaming that Joe Biden has a problem. And everybody ignored it, gaslighting the American people. Now, though, all of a sudden, people seem to know what early onset of dementia is. You know, if you think about it, and by the way, here's the other one that President Trump did real quick, where he confused President Zelensky with Putin. Listen.
2: Energy. You have a question for President Putin, please?
1: So he's got to his right, he's got Vladimir Zelensky. And so he confused Vladimir Zelensky with Vladimir Putin. Do you know how many people have made that mistake?
2: You have a question for President Putin, please?
3: President,
2: do you have a question for President Putin?
3: Yes.
2: Not so much. What would you like to ask him? Because I'm going to ask him that question.
1: So Trump, you know, he laughed it off. He realized pretty much immediately, oh, I shanked it. Shanked it. This is Zelensky, not Putin. He's been doing a lot of flying. So I looked up just for, you know, craps and giggles. I did look up the early onset of dementia to see if Trump fit any of those any of those, you know, signs or symptoms. Did I see anything in Donald Trump? Not one. I mean, the president is able to handle multiple tasks at a time. He is able to give interviews and speak to the media for hours at a time. They talk about how, and I, when I say early onset of dementia, I mean, the man is, how old is Trump? What is he, like 70 something? Let's see here. Guys in the studio, Ron, how old is Donald Trump? Donald Trump is 81 years old. He is not showing signs of dementia. And clearly everybody knew that Joe Biden did. So if you want to compare, if you want to compare and contrast Donald Trump and Joe Biden, we certainly can. These are, you know, very innocent mistakes that people make. I've told the story to my local audience in Nashville, Tennessee. My mom, she died at the age of 82, and my mom, she passed away, but she thought for years, my mother thought that she had early onset of dementia. Now she didn't, but she swore that she did. Do you know why? Because she always got confused with names. I remember when I was probably 12, 13, 14 years old. My mom was in her probably, I think, 50s at that time. I can't do math on the radio. But she would say, you know, my brother's name is Mike. We had a dog named Tigger. So she would, you know, if she's talking to me, she would say, Michael, Tigger. No, I mean, Danny. Right. She would go through like 15 different names before she could get, you know, to the right name. But she died in her early 80s, and she was absolutely sharp as a tack. And I don't mean Joe Biden sharp as a tack. I mean, she really was sharp as a tack. So, you know, some people, they have problems with, you know, names or that kind of a thing. It doesn't mean that they've got, you know, Alzheimer's or dementia or anything. It just means that they've got a little quirk in the brain, and they're not able to remember people's names for whatever reason. But for Donald Trump, I mean, it is clear that he is in full command of everything that's going on in his mind. And again, if that's what you want to try to hang on Donald Trump, you know, some sort of Alzheimer's or dementia, if you've watched the man in a press conference, if you've watched him, you know, go through one, two or three pressers a day where he's got, you know, 70 questions being hurled at him in one time, he is able to handle all of them. So I just, you know, I don't want to belabor the point, but I think if you have President Trump, and he is clearly showing a full command of his faculties because he's got a full command of the issues, yet he says something as, you know, innocuous is confusing Vladimir Putin and Vladimir Zelensky. It's like, give it a rest. The phone number is 866-90-RED-EYE, 866-907-3339. And let me say hello to, this is Stephen in Alabama on Red Eye Radio. Hey, Stephen.
3: Hi, Dan. Real briefly on this this idea that he's got early onset dementia, I think it's fatigue more than anything.
1: Yeah, that's a great point.
3: He works too much. Mm-hmm. But the next point, let me just, I know your time is limited, but on this Iran conflict, okay, I served over 35 years in the U.S. military as a commissioned officer, U.S. Army. And I've also worked as a senior principal engineer for the Department of Defense Threat Reduction Agency in the Nuclear Technologies Division. That's where I worked as a contractor. Iran cannot be negotiated with. The analogy I make with it is when you hire an exterminator because you have cockroaches in your house, you don't negotiate and say, well, let's just kill half of them. No, you have to wipe them out. That's the nature of Iran. In 1979, I was at Fort Benning, Georgia, as a brand new second lieutenant. I became a colonel later in my career. And I've said since that date in 1979, I told all the other candidates that I was in officer candidate school with as an E5 at that time, that one day we're going to have to deal with Iran, and it's going to be difficult, and we're going to have to wipe them out. You cannot negotiate with these people. They cannot be trusted. They lie by design. And that's all I want to say about that, Dan.
1: Yeah, they lie and they obfuscate. And, you know, I think that Donald Trump, I think he had to have known that he was going to, this is what he was going to be faced with, is the lying, the obfuscation. I mean, remember, they lie about everything. If there's one thing that I've noticed with every Iranian expert that I've interviewed, they all do say the same thing, which is they are indeed famous for lying. By the way, I stand corrected. Donald Trump, 80 years old, not just turning 82. Let's see here. Danny is in Missouri on Red Eye Radio. Danny, go ahead.
4: I wanted to tell you that I know that you filled in for multiple hosts, and what's really odd, and I hope I'm not shooting you in the foot, but I think you do a better job than some of the guys you fill in.
1: Well, I appreciate that. I'm always appreciative of the opportunity. One of the things they've screened the call. One of the things that I see that you're saying you're going to say is Donald Trump underestimated the Iranian fanaticism. I find that interesting because Donald Trump, and I'll let you state it how you want, but I think that Donald Trump, Iran has been on his radar for a long time. You've actually brought up a really good point and one that I've thought about for a long time, because for someone who has been so educated on Iran, and he's been talking about that for a long time, I don't know if he underestimated their fanaticism or if he just... he underestimated or maybe overestimated his own ability to deal with that. But go ahead.
4: Well, I think, you know, you were talking about a grade. And at first I thought, well, B minus. And then really I've kind of thought about it while I was on hold. But I think it's more like an A minus, because he really, what he's doing is something that nobody, no president, has done in 47 years. Now, when Reagan, and I think they were kind of afraid of Reagan, which is why they let the hostages go on January 20th.
1: Yeah.
4: When he got inaugurated. But he didn't follow through. But at the same time, he was also dealing with the aftermath of Jimmy Carter's, you know, terrible economy.
1: Yeah.
4: So
1: yeah.
4: I kind of get that. But the weird thing is, I also think that he kind of thought that, you know, it was going to be kind of like Venezuela. And you're dealing with a different animal. But
1: absolutely. You bring up a great point, Danny, because this came right on the heels of Venezuela, which I'm not going to say it was easy, because the Venezuelan military operation was brilliant by all standards. I do think that maybe President Trump is guilty of maybe either overestimating our own ability to drive out the Islamic Revolutionary Guard, or maybe he did underestimate their ability to stay in power. But either way, Danny, I appreciate the call and the fine words as well. Tammy is in Tennessee, probably listening to Super Talk 99.7, where I host a morning show there. Tammy, thanks for holding on. Go ahead.
5: Oh, thank you. I know you talk all the time, Dan, but thanks for taking my call. I'm a little nervous because I don't think I've ever called in. But as I was watching the news tonight, as I usually do, when he talks about decimating the Air Force and the Navy and blah, blah, blah, probably we could stop this war in 2 weeks of something that I've never heard anybody mention. This religious theocracy that is so brutal, that wants to basically kill everything on the planet so they can meet Allah, they can have their 72 virgins. Mm-hmm. Why has nobody whispered in Donald Trump's ear or started a rumor that every Marine or military bullet, every drone, every missile has pig DNA or blood in it?
1: Uh-huh. Well, I don't know if that I understand the and appreciate the spirit of that comment. I think at the end of the day, if they're going to be on the receiving end of a missile, I don't think it matters to them if they got if there's a pig pork blood or whatever on it. I think that at the end of the day, whether it contains that or not, we need to be dropping more. And I think that you're right. And people are commenting, by the way, on the poll that I put up: Gray Donald Trump, A, B, C, or an F. I think people are saying exactly that, too, which is let's start going after the airports. Let's start going after the bridges. There's some people, and Tammy, I appreciate the call. There's some people that say that, well, if the president does that, if he goes after, you know, this infrastructure that is used by civilians, that is a war crime. That is something that the left has been saying a lot. It's actually not. I mean, leftists, just please stop it, because it is easily provable. It is easily verified that the Iranian military, they also use the bridges and the airports and so forth, thereby making them legitimate targets. 866-90-RED-EYE is the phone number. All right, coming up, a couple more of your calls. Thank you for all the calls. I love it. A couple more of your calls. Also, the latest on Graham Plattner. If you don't know, he is now dropped out of the Senate race in Maine. What he had to say, my jaw hit the table. Details straight ahead right here on Red Eye Radio.
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7: How did last week's hot temperatures east of the Rockies impact USDA's latest pasture and rangeland conditions report? According to meteorologist Brad Rippey,
8: we did see a 1-point increase in the very poor-to-poor ratings for pastures nationally, now 36%, up from 35% a week ago. The good-to-excellent rating dropping a point from 34% last week to 33% good-to-excellent nationally this week.
7: Even with the slight condition deterioration week over week, Rippey says some areas, no green pastures, including
8: the Midwest, 60% good to excellent or greater in every Midwestern state except Nebraska and the Dakotas. We've even seen enough improvement in the South, previous drought-affected areas, that we've seen pastures now rated greater than 60% good to excellent in states like Kentucky, Louisiana, and Alabama.
7: However, one-third of the nation records significantly very poor-to-poor pasture and rangeland conditions for the period ending July 5th. I'm Rod Bain reporting for the U.S. Department of Agriculture in Washington, D.C.
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1: 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Ken is in Michigan listening to the great WJR. Ken, thanks for calling in. Go ahead.
17: Yes, up until yesterday, I believe I would have given him an F. I believe he had sincere intentions of egging it diplomatically with negotiations. I think he underestimated the tenacity of the Iranians. They're very manipulative. They know we have the midterms coming up, and they have basically, through the negotiations, blindsided him, wasted 2 months, and now after they're attacking the ships, I think Trump is going to finally finish them off, and I'm going to wind up giving him an A.
1: So Ken, I want to make sure I got it. So diplomacy, and I'm not judging. Diplomacy was an F. Dropping more bombs, it's an A.
17: Diplomacy with them. They don't negotiate.
1: No, you're right. Okay, Ken, you're thanks for the call. Ken, you're absolutely right. Ken, you're on the right track. But the thing is, you're on the right track because Donald Trump has said many times before he entered into this negotiation that you cannot trust Iran. So he went in there. I mean, he's on record is saying that the Iranians, they lie, they cheat, they steal, they fund terrorism, etc. So he went into this eyes wide open, knowing exactly what he was getting into. I give him an A because he tried diplomacy. He proved to the rest of the world that diplomacy matters. Now, clearly, he gave Iran enough rope, if you want to use this analogy, enough rope to hang themselves, because it is clear they are not interested in negotiating any kind of a peace deal. Now, he's really given himself the permission to start dropping bombs. And I think that, hopefully, as you say, Ken, will finish the job. And thanks for your call.
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1: 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Dan Mandis here in for Gary and Eric. You can always text into the show when I'm on, 615-737-9986. I host a morning show in Nashville, Tennessee on Super Talk 99.7. Gary and Eric, they return next Sunday night, Monday morning. So we've all been on Plattner watch, right? So we've been dealing with Graham Plattner. He has been running for the Senate in the state of Maine, and he's had a lot of controversy. Of course, I've been keeping you updated on everything regarding his election bid, and it's been really a drama all week. And so there's been a massive amounts of very scurrilous accusations against him, the latest of which were rape and sexual assault. He's been running again for the Senate in Maine. He won the primary. Now, after pressure from the party, Graham Plattner finally, earlier tonight, he dropped out of the race.
5: Hey, everyone. It's Graham Plattner here. I think, as many of you know, over the past couple days, I have faced some very serious allegations, and I just want to make it clear, this is all false. The things that have been claimed did not happen. It's not real. It has placed an immense amount of weight on me as I think about what needs to happen now.
1: Well, and by the way, throughout this 7-minute-plus video, he was fighting back tears. And, you know, he does say that all the allegations are false. But the problem is that the allegations, the accusations, have all been very consistent. I mean, you've got a Nazi tattoo, the accusations of aggressive and intimidating behavior, the nasty behavior on social media, the homophobic slurs and the anti-Semitic nonsense that he would spew. And remember, he had said that women who were raped had to look at their own behavior. Remember all of that. So then the accusation comes from an ex-girlfriend who said that he had raped her. It was just too much for the Democrat Party nationally and for the state of Maine. And so the Democrats, I believe, and I said this last night, the Democrats simply realized that they could not win with this guy. So now they orchestrated his ouster from the Senate race. And here's more from that video explaining for him what is next.
5: I just want you to think about, like, what you would do as a regular person in a position where a much larger world, large forces, were working against you personally to accuse you of the worst thing that a person could do. And it was not remotely true. I learned about this through press inquiries with no time to truly respond, no time for investigations before a corporate media system and the political establishment got to act as judge, jury, and executioner.
1: So throughout this whole thing, and by the way, I will say that Graham Plattner does have some valid points. I mean, you're talking about a guy who, you know, he says, I only found out about this through a press inquiry. But, okay, he's denying these accusations. But the problem is, as I said, he is such a repulsive individual that, I mean, unfortunately, there's a lot of people that are unwilling to give him the benefit of the doubt. One of the other things that I noticed in this video is that he doesn't take any responsibility for anything that has happened to him. And I'll get to that part of the story coming up. But, you know, he does have valid points where the woman in question came out of nowhere and accused him at just the right time for maximum pressure for him to drop out. So I think the Democrat Party, I think they've been worried about his chances. And as I said, and as he said, the corporate machine that is the media and the Democrat Party working as one came after him. But he's dismissing all of the other accusations that have been made against him and how that very same media and that very same Democrat Party defended him. Now, the question is whether the accusations are true. Now, the statute of limitations is like 20 years in Maine. So his accuser, if he truly did commit rape, his accuser can file reports and see if he could be brought up on charges. It's 5 years after the fact. But, you know, before you feel too sorry for Graham Plattner, and I know most people don't, and I certainly don't, he did sign up for this. Graham Plattner knows politics. Graham Plattner knows that it is a rough and tumble, really nasty business. But he got into it anyway.
5: There is a reason that this is happening now. I only have until July 13th until I am officially the nominee. This was the last week to try to get me off of the ballot. It's not the false allegations, though, that have brought us to where we are.
7: It's the fact that they're being used

0: for normal people. Mm. It is a system that is built structurally to make sure that movements like ours cannot flourish.
1: Wow.
0: That if they begin to succeed, they can be crushed.
1: All right, so I would say to Grant Plattner, you know, stop talking. Because I think that he now is frankly sounding like a sore loser. I would remind him that it was the political establishment that brought him to where he was. They encouraged him to run. They loved him. They helped him. They donated to his campaign. But it's been his own social media posts and his own comments and his Nazi tattoo that started this whole thing to unravel. And they stood by him after every one of those social media posts and comments and the news about the tattoo. They stood by him every step of the way. And so this comment that the political establishment is built so that movements like his, or ours, as he said, cannot flourish, which is an absolute load of crap. Because he literally had the party leaders like Elizabeth Warren and Bernie Sanders endorsing him until his past came, too much of it came to light. And it got to a point where it was just ridiculous with the amount of accusations that were against him. And again, the accusations were unproven, but by the standards of the Democrats and the standards of the hashtag MeToo movement, the victim, the woman is always to be believed. That's a Democrat thing. So then that is exactly why they finally said no more, enough. We simply cannot do this any longer. And so the political establishment, giveth and it took away. It was only after the accusations of rape happened that he was unable to continue. You know, his platform of socialism, anti-Israel, anti-Semitism, and open borders is what those three socialists from New York ran on. And they won. And I believe that Grant Plattner, if he wasn't such an incredible dirtbag, he may have won in Maine. So I would say it's not the platform, dude. It's you. And so then he goes on to blame the party for his ouster, taking zero responsibility for his fall from grace.
0: Those in power who have the ability to do so are using these allegations as an excuse to take away all of the things that we need to run a campaign. We are going to lose our ability to fundraise. We are going to lose our ability to access voter data. We are going to lose all of the things that any campaign needs on the basic level simply to function. Larger organizations, the national level party, the bigger donor networks, they have all committed to spending no money in this race if I'm in it.
1: Well, again, you knew that politics was a dirty business. And by the way, the fact that all of those people that I just mentioned, Elizabeth Warren and Bernie Sanders and a lot of these other party elite on the Democrat side, the fact that they stood by you despite the earlier accusations from a Republican, so nobody cared on the left, of sexual assault, or all of the really bizarre social media postings and the things that you've said, the fact that they stood by you when all of that came to light and the Nazi tattoo proves that politics is a dirty business. And so now at this point, as we wrap this up, Grant Plattner is close to tears as he talks about how his campaign is done.
0: We believe that for the movement to continue, it can't be me. And for that reason, we are suspending campaign operations. This is incredibly difficult because I know that some will think it's an admission.

0: question of guilt, and it most certainly is not. We're not doing it because of the allegations. We're doing it because of the structures that are being taken away from us by those in power.
1: So there you have it. Now the big question is, what is next for the Democrat Party? The Democrats can choose who they want to run against Susan Collins. This is from Fox News. Plattner's exit from the race comes 5 days before a crucial deadline, which, if he had missed it, would have prevented Maine Democrats from replacing him with a new nominee on the general election ballot. A lot of people were saying that Plattner actually was handcuffing the Democrat Party in Maine. They say the suspension of his campaign took place 1 month after Plattner won a landslide victory in Maine's June 9th Democratic Senate primary, but just 2 days after the explosive report on Monday afternoon contained an allegation of rape from a woman he had previously dated. Now, a lot of people are saying what I said last night, which is vast majority of the stuff that is out there, the 156,000 people that voted for him in the primary, they already knew dude was a toxic dirtbag, and they voted for him anyway. So did the party in Maine, the Democrat Party in Maine, did they do the right thing by ultimately canceling out the vote of the 156,000 people that voted for him? They forced him out. They forced him out. Now they're just going to place somebody else in there. We'll have to see what happens. We'll return next on Red Eye Radio.
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25: Thank you. This thing with Iran, I think it's going to have to be settled kind of like the way we had to settle things with the Empire of Japan.
1: Because you want to nuke Iran?
25: Well, not really. I don't really, but they're not going to give up. Does anybody understand that?
1: Okay, hey Bob, let me ask you a question because I am absolutely not for nuking Iran, but I totally understand why you say that. Nuke Iran and kill, you know, thousands of innocent civilians or American boots on the ground. Which would you rather?
25: No, I would rather see that happen because, let's face it, they go out and they kill their own people every day of the week. So, I mean, yeah. I know it's crazy, but that's the last victory we had, and that's the last time that, you know, we put a stop to this kind of nonsense.
1: All right, Bob, thank you very much for the call. I appreciate it. I'm not for nuking Iran. I totally get Bob's sentiment. I've got a lot more straight ahead. Do we still not know where Mitch McConnell is or what's going on with his health? Details straight ahead.
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29: From ABC News, I'm Dave Packer. Maine Democratic Senate candidate Graham Plattner, who denies allegations of sexual assault, now says he's getting out of the running ahead of Monday's deadline to take his name off of the ballot.
30: In an 11-minute online video announcing he's suspending his campaign, the embattled candidate again denies the allegations against him.
31: The things that have been claimed did not happen.
30: But Graham Plattner says the Democratic Party establishment has already moved past him.
31: The bigger donor networks, they have all committed to spending no money in this race if I'm in it.
30: Now, Plattner insists as the party moves forward, his movement should lead the way. Maine's Democratic Party intends to hold a convention to choose a new nominee to take on Republican incumbent Susan Collins. Stephen Portnoy, ABC News, Washington.
29: President Trump says a memorandum of understanding between Iran and the U.S. is over. This is the U.S. launched a second day of heavy strikes on Iran after ships were targeted in the Strait of Hormuz.
32: We attacked Kerg Island last night. We knocked out a piece. I said, don't touch the oil, because maybe we'll take over Kerg Island. You know, we may take over Kerg Island. There's not a thing they can do about it.
2: The president returning to the U.S. after 2 days of meetings at the NATO summit in Turkey, speaking aboard the new Air Force One plane gifted from Qatar. President Trump insisted there's no security issue with the jet, that despite the fact that he flew the old Air Force One from Turkey to the U.K.
7: Are you aware of any credible threat by Iran against Air Force One?
32: Well, I have a threat all the time. I'm number one on their list before you. But if I go, you go.
2: And we're now hearing from sources that the Secret Service urged the plane swap out of an abundance of caution amid the escalation with Iran.
8: ISIS never welcome here!
2: A protest march and rally in Houston Wednesday night over the ICE shooting death of an undocumented man Tuesday. They accused Lorenzo Saldago Araujo of attempting to evade arrest and ramming his car into an ICE vehicle. Araujo was shot and died on his way to the hospital. You're listening to ABC News.
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2: A federal judge fined former Wisconsin Judge Hannah Dugan $5,000 and cited her, but spared the 67-year-old prison time for helping a Mexican defendant evade ICE agents. Dugan's lawyer, Jason Luzak, called it the right sentence, but says they'll still appeal.
11: The collateral consequences to her were great, and we appreciate that the judge took that into consideration whenever he sentenced her to a fine only in this case.
2: Dugan resigned the Milwaukee County Circuit judgeship that she held for 9 years in January. A Texas kid struck by lightning inside of his own home.
12: It's always been kind of understood that if you're inside of your home, you're safe from lightning because a home is grounded. But an investigation is underway after a child was injured in his family's home in Harris County, Texas. The home, deputies say, was hit by lightning and an electrical current went surging through the home's wiring and electrocuted the homeowner's son, who was using a computer inside the home. They say the child was evaluated by EMS. His condition is not known. Alex Stone, ABC News.
2: A 3-judge panel has denied a request from the Kennedy Center's board to restore President Trump's name to the institution while they appeal an earlier ruling that found the name change illegal. Meta says it will invest more than $9 billion to build its first artificial intelligence data center in Canada, its largest outside the U.S. It will be powered by a natural gas-fired plant being developed by a consortium. Dave Packer, ABC News.
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3: 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You can text the show when I'm filling in, 615-737-9986. Gary and Eric, they return next Sunday night, Monday morning. And follow me on the socials at Dan Mandis Show. And I have a poll up this morning, believe it or not. Grade President Trump's war efforts in Iran. 48.5% of the people that have taken the poll give the president an A. 18.2% give the president a B. 21.2% give the president a C. 12.1% give the president an F. If you want to chime in, go ahead and take the poll at Dan Mandis Show on X. I've got a couple of things I want to do in this hour. I've got an update on Mitch McConnell and the president making a plea to the Supreme Court. I want to get to both of those before the hour ends, so I've got a lot to do. But some people have been holding a long time. Luke is in Middle Tennessee, listening on my home station, WTN. Luke, thanks for calling in. Go ahead. Oh, apparently Luke is gone. All right, Russell is in Memphis, Tennessee, listening to WKIM. Russell, go ahead.
4: Hey, Dan, how you doing?
3: Doing good. Thanks for calling in.
4: I want to give him an A for effort, but, and I hope you don't cut me off on this, but you can't reason with these people. It's going to have to be something in-game like Hiroshima, like your last caller was saying. You've got to make a point that they can't come back from. You've got to bomb them until they stop, until they really stop. And they won't. They won't. So it's going to be near cataclysmic what we're going to have to do to get rid of this problem, because they want all of us dead in the U.S., and our president especially.
3: Well, Russell, here's the problem, and I get what you're saying. I do. The problem is that, and it depends on the type of nuke. There's all kinds of different nukes, and so I don't know if Hiroshima is the right bomb to use. But if we went down that road, but you know, you've got 92, 93 million people in Iran. You use a powerful nuke, then you're going to have the rest of the world that is going to be against what we just did. I'm on board if we need to bomb them into submission. I'm all for that, but I don't think that we can use these, you know, massive nuclear weapons that are going to kill a bunch of people who, frankly, are just trying to survive in Iran. Russell, I appreciate the call. Luke is back, and Luke, thanks for calling in. Go ahead.
5: Yeah, hi, Dan. Been listening to you for quite a while. You do a great job on your normal station, and you're doing a great job here on Red Eye. I do want to say that we make fun of the liberals for having their own echo chamber and living in their own world. And yet here we are doing the same thing. So we should be able to call balls and strikes and things with Trump and not just be another echo chamber. So that's why I'm calling in to push back. Mm-hmm. You said you gave Trump an A on the war. I'm not sure how you're doing that. What have we accomplished? What the goals that we had set out, what have we accomplished for that war?
3: Okay, so number one, when I gave the president an A, I said militarily. But remember, in the that whole monologue, you're bringing up the point that I made, which is from a military standpoint, we bombed a lot of stuff and we've destroyed a lot of stuff. So he gets an A militarily, but politically, that is a different conversation. So, but let's go down your road of what have we actually accomplished? A few things. As the president has said many times, we have decimated their military. We've taken out a couple of layers of their of their Islamic Revolutionary Guard, their government there in the nation of Iran. The other thing that we have done, the president says, and if you believe the president, fine. If you don't, then that's on you if you choose not to believe him. But we apparently know exactly where that uranium is in the ground, and we're watching it. So they don't have the ability, according to the president, according to J.D. Vance, according to our government, they don't have the ability to process that uranium, enrich that uranium, because we've destroyed all of that nuclear infrastructure. So, and we've also done a hell of a job on their economy. So that's, I think, four things that I've just rattled off. Now, where you're going to go, as I play all this out, where you're going to go is the Strait of Hormuz. The Iranians still have the ability to close the Strait of Hormuz. And that is, I can guarantee you, in the next couple of days, that is what they're going to try to do. Somebody asked me earlier, Luke, I hope you heard it, you know, how is it, because this has been baffling me, how is it that the Iranians, with all of this bombing that we've done, how is it they can still close the Strait of Hormuz? Well, number one, they've got all of those drones that we talked about earlier. They've also got those fast boats that also have an impact. The problem is that, just for people that don't know, is that the insurance companies won't insure those ships to go through the Strait of Hormuz because they're afraid that they're going to get destroyed. So the ships can't go through the Strait of Hormuz because they're not insured. So, but I do believe that we have accomplished a lot in Iran. I think that from a political standpoint, we're not going to know this answer for a while. We have to see what happens with Iran. But the other thing is, there's still a lot, as I said, that we don't know. So I'll give you the last word, Luke.
5: Sure. And I may have missed your monologue there, and I do apologize. But we went in there because they're supposed to be weeks away from some type of nuclear device, which, according to Tulsi Gabbard, that was incorrect in the 18 intelligence agencies and Marco Rubio. But and then we were supposed to go in there and get the nuclear material, which we've not done either. And we've lost at least 13 service members, and it's cost us billions of dollars per day on this. So, and this has completely affected our midterms, which is going to be catastrophic. And that's what I'm concerned about. And maybe we're saying the same thing, we're just on different pages. But I don't think that we should have an echo chamber. And I've seen a lot of listeners that are blind and just completely for Trump and you can't question anything. And that's what I don't want happening here, especially right. on this level. So I think it's good to have a communication to be able to push back and hold people accountable. And that's what I'm trying to do right now.
3: So, Luke, real quick, do you have a prediction as to what's going to happen?
5: As far as the war?
3: Yeah, as far as the war goes.
5: I think we're going to be stuck into it for quite a while. I would hope my solution would be is just to pull out. Is that what everybody would want? No, but we have to go back to America first, and we have to try to get the midterms back on schedule.
3: All right, Luke, thanks for the call. Appreciate it. And the phone number is 866-90-RED-EYE. Marjorie Taylor Greene. I'm gonna talk a little bit about. And by the way, if you still want to talk about Iran, people have been calling all night. 866-90-RED-EYE. Mitch McConnell's wife has now broken the silence, broken her silence on Mitch McConnell's condition, her husband's condition. But first, I want to remind you what is going on with Mitch McConnell just real quick. He's been hospitalized for 3 weeks or so. We've been watching the senator as he has been, you know, having medical issues for the better part of a year, freezing up in front of the camera. He's fallen down a few times. He's frozen a couple of times as well. Clearly, he is now at the point, and he has been. I've been calling for him to resign for quite some time and step down. But I think it is obvious that he is having some issues with his capacity, his ability to think, his ability to speak. So he had a heart attack. He ends up, they find him in the home. He has to go to the hospital. They have to go do a CPR. And by all accounts, he is not doing well. But all of a sudden, just as we talked about yesterday, you had all of these folks from, you know, Scott Jennings and John Thune, all of these people saying that they spent 20 minutes on the phone with Mitch McConnell. Now, not one person whipped out their phone to record said conversation. And if Mitch McConnell is talking to all of these people, well, why won't he talk to CBS or Fox News or News Nation or Axios or, you know, some place that could verify that he is actually able to serve the people of Kentucky? And so I think that some of these folks that are speaking out and saying, well, I spoke to Mitch McConnell. Well, okay, are we supposed to just, you know, blindly believe you? We need some sort of proof, not only proof of life, but we also need proof that Mitch McConnell has the capacity to continue to serve the people of Kentucky. So that's number one. And I don't know that I've seen any update on his actual health. But Elaine Chao has now spoken out, and I've got what she has to say coming up. But first, I want to remind you what Marjorie Taylor Greene said about how she flew to China to meet with China's vice president. And 3 days after Mitch McConnell had that heart attack, where they had to provide CPR to keep him alive. And so this is what Marjorie Taylor Greene said. I did play this for you last night as well.
6: I want to call this out. This really irritates me. The Republican Party is all campaigning against communism right now. What about Elaine Chao? Elaine Chao flew to China and met with the vice president just a few days after Mitch McConnell is practically died and went to the hospital. So when are we going to call out a possible communist Chinese spy right there?
7: You're calling his wife a possible Chinese spy.
6: Yes, yes, 100%. What woman leaves her husband's side while he is dead or dying in the hospital, flies to China and meets with the vice president? Answer me that.
3: I mean, listen, there is no answer to that. There is no answer to that. Anybody who knows anything about this story finds that abhorrent. Now, is she, is she working with the Chinese government? I have no idea, but I have my suspicions. Mitch McConnell's wife breaks silence on the senator's condition. This is from MSN. Elaine Chao, the wife of Republican Mitch McConnell, has issued her first public statement since the 84-year-old Kentucky senator was hospitalized on June 14th, addressing weeks of speculation about her whereabouts and his condition. Chao said the secretary was on a long-planned trip in China to support her family's philanthropic endeavors. During the trip, she met with a number of people, including the U.S. ambassador. The senator's health did not warrant an immediate return to the U.S., and so I guess that was released by her team. According to WLKY, Elaine Chao left for China on June 12th, 2 days before McConnell was hospitalized, and has since returned to the United States. Her staff did not say whether she remained in contact with McConnell during his hospitalization. So she was in China on some sort of business, which the whole thing sounds a little sketch to me. Her husband has a heart attack. CPR is needed, and he's in the hospital after a year where his health has been going down the tubes quite a bit. She doesn't immediately fly home. I mean, the whole thing just sounds suspicious to me. So now, Chao's statement drew some additional scrutiny because of a meeting with a senior Chinese official after McConnell was hospitalized. Remember what we talked about last night, where China said that the meeting with Elaine Chao was about U.S.-Chinese relations, and Chao said that it was about philanthropic endeavors. Well, those are not the same thing. So there's a whole lot of weirdness going on here. Elaine Chao served as transportation secretary during Donald Trump's first term, 2017 to 2021, previously served as labor secretary under President George W. Bush. So there's just a lot of bizarreness going on. You have all of these Republican leaders saying, oh, yeah, we spoke to Mitch. Things are great. No problem whatsoever. But there's no tape. There's no audio. There's no proof of the nature of these conversations. And now the Democrat governor for the state of Kentucky, Andy Beshear, is chiming in what he has to say coming up next on Red Eye Radio.
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15: 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The strategy means that you buy without regard for whether you are paying more at the pump in taxes. IFTA also considers state surcharges, which complicates the fuel buying strategy. Indiana, Kentucky, and Virginia have per-gallon surcharges. Connecticut, Kentucky, New Mexico, New York, and Oregon have per-mile surcharges. While some owner-operators buy only enough fuel to get through surcharge states, this practice can backfire, depending on the actual cost of the fuel in each state. When comparing fuel prices, always remember, pump pride minus taxes equals the real fuel cost. 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
22: A better life with Dr. Sanjay Gupta.
23: They say consistency is key, but sometimes you just gotta switch it up. A new study out of Harvard School of Public Health found that varying your exercise routine could add years to your life. What exercise someone did didn't matter much. What did matter was that all the exercises together worked all the muscle groups in their body. Now, an added benefit to changing things up is it can help you push through the plateau effect. That's when your body gets so efficient at doing something that you actually stop getting better at it. And we know from previous research that specializing in any one sport at a young age can make someone actually more prone to injury. And as experts we talk to point out, even elite athletes switch up things with their workouts, making sure to target strength, cardio, flexibility, balance, and doing that every single week. I'm Dr. Sanjay Gupta, helping you live a better life.
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3: Red Eye Radio, 866-90-RED-EYE is the phone number, 866-907-3339. So President Trump, just real quick, was asked about the whereabouts of Mitch McConnell, what is going on with the Republican senator from Kentucky. This is what the president said.
11: No, I have no idea. I have no idea how he's doing.
3: At the beginning of that. Donald Trump, I have no idea how he's doing. And see, nobody really does. Governor Andy Beshear is now calling for an update on his health following weeks of speculation with little information released by his office. Basically, it looks like what Beshear is asking for is just, guys, what's an update? And you know, the thing is, you know who's screaming the loudest about Mitch McConnell? It's Republicans. It's people like me who are like, you know what? We spent 4 years talking about Joe Biden and his inability to serve the people of America. We got Mitch McConnell, who clearly I've been saying that he should step down for a long time. And we have a situation where we got a bunch of people who are friends of Mitch, and they're saying, oh, he's fine. We had all of these great phone conversations with him. Really? Show us proof. I mean, I'm going to tell you, and I love Scott Jennings, and I'm a conservative, but I don't believe any of them. I just don't. Because I don't think you can trust politicians, to be perfectly honest with you. Let's see here. So here's what Andy Beshear says. Over the last several weeks, Kentuckians have grown increasingly concerned about the current state of McConnell's health and his well-being, the ability to hold office in the United States Senate, Beshear wrote in the letter requesting a health update. As public office holders, we have made a commitment to our constituents to do our best to represent them and to always be transparent. He says, I believe this requires clear communication about one's ability to serve. So, I mean, I find myself in an awkward position because yet again, I agree with a Democrat. I agree with Andy Beshear, the governor who is considering a presidential run in 2028, also wished McConnell a safe and speedy recovery, as we all do. But transparency is key. You don't want to break that trust.
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0: 866-90-RED-EYE is the phone number. If you can't call in, you can text in 615-737-9986. It's almost like the text line, which we use for my morning show at WTN in Nashville, Tennessee. Dan Mann is here, by the way, filling in for Gary and Eric. It's almost like a completely different show is happening on the text line, as I sometimes will debate people there as well. And it's just, I try to have a lot of fun on the radio and in the text line. So if you, again, can't call in, 615-737-9986. President Trump is targeting birthright citizenship again. Listen, just days after the Supreme Court allowed birthright citizenship to continue, the president thinks that maybe he has found a new path to get back to the Supreme Court. But literally, he is asking now the Supreme Court to take a second look at this case. He based his request for SCOTUS to rehear the case after signs and billboards were seen going up along the U.S. border with Mexico. Listen to this. This is insanity. They're advertising that deliveries, as in babies, deliveries in America start at the low, low price of just $4,000. Now, this is all about birthright tourism. Donald Trump adding, billions of dollars will be illegally made by this scam, with citizenship going to anyone who will pay. The folks at Fox News heard all this, and they just absolutely freaked out.
1: You can pay $3,950 if you want to have birth naturally, make your child a U.S. citizen.
2: Are you kidding?
1: Your foreign board C-section, $5,525. I spoke with Ken Paxton on this, and he showed me pictures where there are houses in Texas that look residential. Mm-hmm. So it could be your neighbor's house, and you go inside the house, and there are rows of bassinets where Chinese women are coming, giving birth to a child, then going back to the Chinese Communist Party, educating their child there, and they have U.S. citizenship, which could amount to more than a million new voters in this country.
0: Yeah, that is Kayleigh McEnany. Now, that was on Fox News, and she's clearly horrified, as I am, and as you should be, at the thought of rows and rows of bassinets of kids born in our country through birth tourism that can now go get educated in, say, China, come back here and vote, be eligible for government benefits, take advantage of America's generosity, and so forth. Now, none of this is a surprise. Not even the billboards are a surprise. These kinds of stories go back decades. I remember reading about these types of, baby birthing factories in California years ago, and it's happening now all across the country. You know, the first baby born in 2026 was Chinese here in America. That's right. You know how the media always does this, hey, the first baby born in this particular year, was first baby born in 2026 was Chinese, a product of birth tourism. Yep. People lost their ever-loving minds, as they should. The New York Post in 2012, listen to these numbers. In 2012, 36,000 foreign-born women gave birth in the United States, then left. And I can only imagine what it is now. And it's only going to get even worse, because it's been all over the world broadcast that the United States Supreme Court decided that birthright tourism and birthright citizenship can continue. So there's going to be a massive surge. Chinese officials estimate that the number is a staggering 50,000 of their own citizens per year are born here in America. Scholars who have studied the subject in depth, like Australia-based professor Salvatore Babonis, put the figure even higher, perhaps twice that. Guy says we could have up to 100,000 Chinese babies being born as U.S. citizens every single year. He writes, birth tourism may result in millions of new elite Chinese Americans. Now, this has been going on for a long time. Chinese birth tourism in the United States has been practiced for decades, but it has especially flourished in the past 15 years. So if you do the math, and I didn't, it was part of the story, that means that at least 750,000 and possibly as many as 1.5 million Chinese, who are also American citizens by virtue of being born here, are now growing towards adulthood in China.
1: Over time.
2: Only a stupid nation would allow this to happen. They also have a website, havemybabyintexas.com.
0: Yeah, remember, these are billboards. I know I'm spewing a lot of words. Remember, these are billboards in Texas. I guess maybe it's not necessarily in Texas. It's actually south of the border. But they're advertising birth tourism in Mexico.
2: By the way, this big border advertisement right there is miles away from the border. So their audience are people that are crossing back and forth. And by the way,

0: It's our southern border. They're coming from all over the place, and they're coming across. Or they're just coming in here with a visa and having their babies. That is also something that is happening a lot.
1: Pictures of pools that these women can lounge by. You can buy like elite luxury birth tourism packages. It is crazy. And then Tommy Pigott at the State Department was telling me that they caught fraudulent documents coming from South Africa, North Africa. Yep. There have been more than 400 cases out of Europe in just 1 year alone. It is worldwide. And do you think the founders, or the framers, I should say, of the 14th Amendment really intended for 2 billion women in the world to have access, right, to have a baby on our soil and boom, you're a citizen?
2: Do you think Democrats would be against this?
0: I will answer that. Of course, the Democrats will be against any effort to stop birthright citizenship. They would not be against these billboards advertising for people, not American citizens, to come into our country and start birthing a bunch of anchor babies. It's the only way that I can say it. Same concept, by the way, as open borders and their parole program as well. Of the Biden administration, let all of these people in, and eventually you have new Democrat voters. I mean, that's the whole point. That's why the Democrats refuse to close the borders or enforce our immigration laws, and that's why Joe Biden had the parole program as well. By the way, the same parole program that allowed illegal aliens into our country. I did a whole segment on this yesterday where I think it was either yesterday or the day before here on Red Eye Radio, but it's like every single day, we are reminded of the consequences of Joe Biden's wide open borders, the gaslighting of the Biden administration when they said that the border was secure. And we talk about that Haitian truck driver who killed that state patrol officer in Pennsylvania. And I think the American people are really sick of it. And so Donald Trump, basically, the president is saying, please, Supreme Court, take another look. Now, the question is, can we actually do something about this from a legislative standpoint? Mike Johnson, of course, House Speaker, he's on it.
3: The 14th Amendment, the original intent was to enhance and really value citizenship, and it's been devalued because of birthright tourism, which is what we have now. It's a threat to the rule of law and national security. We do need to address it. We're looking at all angles. If there's some legislative fix, we'll advance that immediately. If it's a constitutional amendment, as you know, it takes a little more time. But we've got to address this. It really is a serious, serious issue.
0: Yeah, I don't remember earlier when I said that I don't believe or trust any politicians. I'm getting that way about a lot of pundits, too. I don't think that they're really going to do anything about birth tourism. They've been talking about this for a long time. And so the president has now highlighted and commented on these. And so now the question is, will the Supreme Court take it up again? This does happen rarely, but it does happen, a rehearing. I'm no Supreme Court expert, but the Supreme Court granted rehearings in Roe versus Wade, Citizens United, and Brown versus the Board of Education. So we have seen instances where, yes, the Supreme Court has said, you know what, maybe we will take another look. The president, by the way, saying this, it was a miscarriage of justice, the 6-3 ruling on birthright citizenship. The president saying on Truth Social, American citizenship is not for sale. In fact, this is a crime, and therefore, the Supreme Court's ruling is wrong. He says, I will be asking for a rehearing by the United States Supreme Court immediately. So we'll see what happened. We'll see what happens, and hopefully hopefully Congress can do something. The Republicans in Congress can do something, but as I said earlier, we're simply not even able to get the Save America Act passed. I don't see that they're going to be able to do anything about birthright citizenship either. My name is Dan Mandis, 866-90-RED-EYE. I've got a lot more straight ahead.
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6: KKOH Reno. KBUL HD2. From ABC News, I'm Sherry Preston. Another night of U.S. attacks on Iran after President Trump declared the ceasefire over. Details from ABC's Jacqueline Lee.
7: New U.S. strikes hitting Iran, the second in 24 hours, according to a U.S. official, adding the U.S. targeting coastal radar sites and anti-ship missile locations after President Trump declared the ceasefire over. Posting on Truth Social, this is in retribution for yesterday's bombing of ships by Iran. If it happens again, it will get much worse.
6: Tehran firing back, targeting Kuwait, Qatar, and Bahrain, home to the U.S. Navy's 5th Fleet headquarters. Iran's health ministry reporting at least 14 people were killed in the new attacks. President Trump back in Washington after the NATO summit in Turkey, but he's flying out of that country in the old Air Force One, leaving behind the brand new jet that Qatar gave him. Here's ABC's Karen Waugh.
8: The new plane, donated by Qatar, reportedly does not have the same defensive capabilities. Trump denied security concerns were behind the switch.
9: So you're saying there wasn't a security concern?
10: No. Why would there?
8: But passengers on the plane were told to keep their window shades down during the flight. The Qatari jet was flown separately to a base in the UK, where the president boarded it for the rest of the flight home.
6: Maine Democrat Graham Platner now suspending his campaign for Senate.
11: We believe that for the movement to continue, it can't be made.
6: Blattner denying a former girlfriend's accusations of sex assault, but facing pressure to drop out of the closely watched race. Democrats are trying to unseat Republican Senator Susan Collins as a part of their effort to take back control of the Senate. In Houston, calls for an independent investigation into the fatal ICE shooting of a Mexican husband and father. Mexico also demanding a full investigation. ICE says he was undocumented and tried to ram an officer's vehicle. His family says it didn't happen. This is ABC News.
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6: President Trump says the U.S. will give Ukraine license to produce Patriot missile defense systems. Kyiv has long requested the technology in its ongoing war with Russia. Study of nearly 20,000 NFL players followed for an average of just over 26 years shows although they had lower overall mortality than the general population, they were nearly 4 times more likely to die from things like Parkinson's, dementia, and ALS. Dangerous heat gripping much of the nation once again. ABC's Sam Champion with more on what parts of the country feel the hottest.
14: Extreme heat warnings that are snuggled up against the coast. That's Georgia into the Carolinas. Charleston at 111. And over the next 3 days, it does not get better. Focus down into Florida, then move over to Louisiana as well with those heat index levels near 110.
6: It'll be a while before we know the reason that building in New York City was in danger of collapse. Here's ABC's Aaron Katursky.
15: Crews inside that building were alarmed when they saw beams bending, windows breaking, and concrete starting to crumble. The mayor is promising a full investigation.
16: As soon as we answer the emergency questions around safety in this moment, we are going to be conducting a full investigation as to how we got to this point.
15: Officials say the building is now stable. Evacuated buildings and nearby streets are starting to reopen.
6: The developer tells the New York Times the incident is nothing more than a typical construction mishap. Sherry Preston, ABC News.
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20: 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Always appreciate the opportunity to guest hosts here on Red Eye Radio. Gary and Eric, they return Sunday night, Monday morning. You can find out more about me on the socials at Dan Mandis Show. I host a morning show in Nashville, Tennessee, Super Talk 99.7 WTN. And I have my text line open that I use for my local show. If you can't call in, text in 615-737-9986. So bombs away in Iran for second night in a row. President Donald Trump declaring the ceasefire between Iran and the United States over. And now we have indeed carried out a second night of bombing. I've got a lot of great audio from Trump. He was, you know, as you may know, we played some audio yesterday as well, last night. Donald Trump in NATO, and he's got a lot to say. He's continuing to claim that we have won the war in Iran. We'll go over that claim. There's a lot that the president and the administration does, they do have to be proud of regarding the war in Iran. But there's still a lot of unfinished business. That's the big thing that the president needs to continue to discuss, is the unfinished business. But first, what happened last night? The U.S. pounded targets that included missile and drone sites near the Strait of Hormuz, while Iran fired on Kuwait and Bahrain, which host U.S. military bases, according to a senior U.S. official. You know, every time I see these stories, you know, just talking, just between me and you, I keep wondering, why is it that Iran still has missile and drone sites that are to be blown up? I mean, how are any of these sites still standing? That's the thing that I continue to be shocked by. And I do understand that when they fire upon Kuwait and Bahrain and our military bases, we can see where those missile and drone sites are. And I do understand that. But I would think that we would have the intelligence, we would have the ability to be able to see where these are before they fire off those missiles and before they fire off those drones. And so I'm always just surprised with all of the military hardware that we have dropped on Iran, that they still have areas that are left to be bombed. But here we are. The U.S. struck 90 military targets to, quote, further degrade Iran's ability to attack commercial shipping and innocent civilian mariners in the Strait of Hormuz, U.S. Central Command said in a statement that noted the end of the latest strikes. The U.S. attacks were broader in scope than Tuesday's and included air defense systems, coastal surveillance assets, naval capabilities, and logistics infrastructure, according to CENTCOM. We also struck some bridges as well, so that's going to get a lot of people fired up. We'll talk about why later on in the program. One of the things that I've really enjoyed watching is Donald Trump on his Truth Social. He's now taken to posting videos and pictures of the United States bombing the living crap out of Iran. So if you go to his Truth Social and you just start scrolling down, you will see picture after picture and video after video of the bombings that have taken place over the last couple of days. Also, by the way, it is worth noting that we have taken out one of their head leaders there in the Islamic Revolutionary Guard as well. So that is also in the news. So again, accomplishing a lot militarily, there's still a lot that needs to get done. In a post on social media, Donald Trump describing Wednesday's strikes as retribution for the Iranian attacks on commercial vessels near the Strait of Hormuz earlier this week. The president wrapping it up saying, if it happens again, it'll get much worse. He was on Air Force One, and this comment is one of many making the rounds.
21: But we've already won militarily. They have very little. They have very little left, and they want to make a deal so badly. They called a little while ago. They want to make a deal so badly. I just don't know if they're worthy of making a deal. I don't know that they're going to honor the deal. That's the problem. It's sort of crazy, to be honest with you. They're sort of crazy. They're a little bit out of control, but they want to make a deal. Badly.
20: So that is the president. There's a lot of background noise there, but basically the bottom line is the president saying that, yes, the Iranians do want to make a deal badly. You know, when he says these things, I'm just going to be honest with you, a little cynical at this point. Actually, a lot cynical at this point. You know, because you listen to Red Eye, you listen to talk radio, you know the drill, you know the pattern. The president says things, and then the Iranians will come back and say, we never said that, we don't feel that way, and they will, you know, basically say the opposite of what President Trump is saying, and they'll contradict him at every turn. So he does say the Iranians want to make a deal badly. They've had every opportunity to make a deal. They simply refuse to behave. That's what is happening. And so for the Iranians, if they wanted to make a deal, all they have to do is behave. And they simply refuse to do so. So, over the past 24 hours, Iran has been bombing our allies in Kuwait and Bahrain, as they do. As I said before, we do have some military installations in those countries. What did we do? We took out, again, some facilities around the Strait of Hormuz. We took out some bridges as well. I think that the president, he clearly wants to make a deal. I think that he's clearly tried diplomacy, and it just is not working with the Iranians. You just heard that audio bite where he said, I don't know if I can trust them. I don't know, the president said, if they are worthy of a deal. I like where the president's going. I like the fact that, because I've been saying for a long time, you cannot trust the Iranians. You cannot trust the Iranians as far as you can throw them. You really can't. I mean, we can debate all day long as to whether or not we should have begun this war in the first place. A lot of people will hear that statement that I just made, and they'll say, the Iranians started this war way back when they took the hostages. I totally get that. I do. But regardless as to whether Donald Trump started the war a few months ago or if Iran started this war way back in 1979, the bottom line is, here we are now. We are in this war, regardless as to when it started. We now have to finish it. And there's a lot of unfinished business, and the president is really getting pissed off, and I understand why. Because he wants this war to end. The American people want this war to end as well. The president says, you know, we think that we have a deal, and then Iran either comes out and says, we never agreed to that. They contradict him at every turn. And then Iran will, you know, talking about when the president says, I don't know if Iran is worthy of a deal. Well, we were in the middle of a memorandum of understanding. We were in the middle of good faith negotiations. We were negotiating in good faith. We're the Iranians. I don't know. You know what I do know? Is that Iran will do things like attack ships in the Strait of Hormuz when a ceasefire is supposed to be going on. And so I think the president is just done. I mean, that's the vibe that I'm getting from President Trump. Now, I do understand. A lot of you are listening right now, and I just said this is the vibe that the president is giving, that he is just done. But tomorrow, he may be out there praising Iran. You just never know what you're going to get. And I think sometimes that works to Donald Trump's advantage. I think sometimes that actually works against the president. But I think today, he's just incredibly frustrated, as we all are. The president, though, he was asked this question about why he is not able to end the war. This was earlier today.
1: The Iran war seems to be a strategic dead end for you. Why are you apparently unable to end the Iran war?
21: So I think we're doing just the opposite. The Iran war has been a tremendous military success. And, you know, I can only answer the question by saying they're not going to have a nuclear weapon. I think it's been, I was there for one reason that Iran cannot have a nuclear weapon. I call it, we denuclearize Iran, and that's happened. They will never have a nuclear weapon. That stuff is so far down under a mountain. It's a granite mountain that collapsed on top of it. Take months to get it out. I think it's a tremendous success, Iran.
20: So the president, and remember what I've been saying, and that is here all week when we talk about Iran. The president needs to find an off-ramp. That's what he needs to do. He needs to find an off-ramp in this war. He needs to find a victory, whether it is a true victory, whether it is spin, whatever. I think by and large, our country is over this. We want our gas prices back to where they were. I'm no big fan of Iran. I know that most people are not. But the president wants to find an off-ramp. He wants to be able to declare a victory on something, and he wants to be able to end this war. Now, he does have a number of different victories that he could talk about. I mean, he could talk about the killing of the Iranian regime two or three layers deep. He could talk about that. He could talk about destroying their ability to manufacture nuclear weapons, which they have been able to do that. We could talk about destroying their Navy and their Air Force. There's a number of ways that the president could claim success and could claim victory. The question is, will people see a difference between a military victory and a political victory? That's the big problem. Because President Trump, as you know, spent a lot of time criticizing Obama's deal with Iran, the nuclear deal that Obama made with Iran. And so whatever deal he makes with the Iranians is got to be better than the deal that Obama struck. But it is going to be inherently different, whatever ultimately happens. I mean, friends, we may get to a point where no deal is actually negotiated. We may get to a point where the memorandum of understanding expires and no deal is made. And the only thing that we can do is continued military action to ensure that Iran does not interfere with the flow of oil through the Strait of Hormuz. That's the only thing we can do. Do that, and from a military standpoint, do everything we possibly can do to ensure that Iran does not have the ability to manufacture a nuclear weapon. Those are the two things now. Those are the two things that I would call unfinished business. Because I know that you've heard the same audio bites and you've seen the same video that I have over the past couple of months, where the president and the president's administration will say that our military action in Iran has been a tremendous success. And they'll talk about the bullet points. They'll talk about, you know, the Navy at the bottom of the sea, the Air Force that was destroyed. They'll talk about all of that. And those are successes. That is the military success. But from a political success, you can talk about Iran and the Islamic Revolutionary Guard still being in place. What control do they have over the Strait of Hormuz? Those are going to be the things that I believe the president will ultimately be judged on. And yeah, I do believe that this country is going to have a great debate and a great discussion about whether or not this war has been a tremendous success and what a victory actually means. Donald Trump has to convince America that the Islamic Revolutionary Guard's ability to just survive does not mean that they necessarily won. A lot of people will make the case that if they're still breathing and if they're still in charge, then they won. I'm not even sure the discussion is about nuclear weapons at this point. It really does seem to be about the Strait of Hormuz and Iran trying to control it and Iran trying to charge tolls to the ships that that try to sail through it. But Donald Trump is tired of dealing with Iran. I think the rest of the world, certainly the Middle East, is also tired of dealing with Iran.
21: I don't know. I think they're a little loco. They're a little crazy.
20: Yeah, that is what President Trump said about Iran. Any government, I would say, that merrily kills so many of its citizens and just doesn't seem to care, they are crazy and they are nuts. But the president rattled off a lot of the military accomplishments of the war earlier today when he was at NATO. We'll talk about that and a whole lot more straight ahead. Phone number remains 866-90-RED-EYE, 866-907-3339. If you can't call in, text in 615-737-9986. Got a lot more straight ahead.
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20: Red Eye is the phone number. 866-907-3339.
12: I don't know. I think they're a little loco. They're a little crazy.
20: Yep, that is Donald Trump talking about the Iranians. And, you know, again, as I said at the end of the last segment, this is a country that just kills many of its citizens, and they just really don't seem to care about much of anything. The president in this particular press conference, he rattled off a lot of the military accomplishments of the war that I've already mentioned in the first segment of this radio broadcast. There have been many. Donald Trump spoke about their Navy and the Air Force being gone, the ability to make nuclear weapons gone as well. Then he spoke about Iran's wishes for Trump himself to be assassinated.
12: And you know what? I may be gone too, because I'm their number one target. It's out all over the place. I'm their number one because they're scum. That's the way they act. And that's the way they've done it for 47 years. But I'm doing what's right for the country. I'm doing really what's right for the world. They have to be stopped. And they've killed thousands, hundreds of thousands of people. They killed 52,000 protesters over the last 3 months. So when you say we're not doing well, I think we're doing phenomenally well.
20: So it just, you know, honestly, it's just a matter of how you gauge success. How do you gauge victory? Again, militarily, yeah. Man, we are getting in there and we are blowing stuff up. We have set them back big time. But we won't know who won this war for a while. Do you know the old saying, how it goes, you don't really judge a president's time in office until, you know, 100 years in the future? That's kind of how I feel about Iran, where it just kind of depends on what happens with Iran and what they decide to do. Think about this. Right now, they have the opportunity, the Iranians have the opportunity to make a deal, to make a deal to try to make their country's economy incredible. And the amazing thing is they just don't care. They value things that the rest of the world doesn't value. They value death. They value the ability to kill innocent people. That's what Iran values. The rest of the world just doesn't agree with that, and trying to make these folks into less barbaric has proven to be difficult, to say the least.
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20: 866-90-RED-EYE is the phone number, 866-907-3339. All right, so I put a poll up on my socials on X at Dan Mandis Show. It's very simple. Grade President Trump's war efforts in Iran. You can give him an A, a B, a C, or an F. And I truly want to know what you think. Now, right now, and I literally put this up just seconds ago, 75%, I have no idea how many people have voted. All of four votes. Thank you. So 75% of those four votes say that President Trump gets an A. 0% gave him a B. Now you've got 20% giving him a C and 20% giving the president an F. So, you know, that's going to be up for the next 23, 24 hours or so. And we'll talk about what the final results will be tomorrow night. And I'll keep you updated on what people are saying. I think a lot of folks, again, not to belabor the point, but it just depends on how you define victory. Let's see here. This is, I'm sorry, I've got a phone call. Phone call says 866-907-3339, 866-90-RED-EYE. Jane is in Oregon on Red Eye Radio. Hey, Jane, how are you?
0: I'm tired, I think. But
20: you and me both.
0: My comment is that, you know, everybody's talking about Iran in the last 47 years, but you know, if you think about it, do you remember the movie 300, where it was Iran? You know, Sparta and Athens had been scrapping back and forth for some time. But here comes Iran, who had no borders with them, comes over the water, and he traps, there were 300 warriors trying to protect Sparta.
20: Okay.
0: And he wiped them all out by skullduggery. Iran coming over for what reason? You know, they weren't his neighbors or anything like that.
20: Well, the reality is, Jane, whether we're talking about, 2000 years or 47 years, the Middle East has always been a train wreck. And I think part of what's going on currently is you've got a lot of nations in the Middle East that just hate Iran for a number of different reasons. And clearly we have our reasons, and many of them, for hating Iran as well. So whether we're talking about, 2000 years ago or, 47 years ago or yesterday, we've got plenty of reasons why we don't like Iran. Now, let me ask you this, though, real quick, Jane. If you could give Donald Trump, just since it's on my mind and I put the poll up, if you could give Donald Trump a grade for this war, what would you give him?
0: I like Trump. He's just amazing as far as I'm concerned. Somebody was walking with him one time and said, we could get killed out here. He says, got to go sometime.
20: Yeah. And I think President Trump.
0: So whatever he does is fine with me. I figure he knows what he's doing. He seems to have a second sight or something.
20: Would you give him an A, a B, a C, or an A? Well, I know you wouldn't give him an F. Would you give him an A?
0: A. Yeah, I'll give him an A.
20: Okay. And I appreciate the call very much, Jane. And one of the things that Jane said is she seemed sort of apprehensive, like she didn't want to actually, give him a grade at all. She said, I like President Trump. Here's the thing. I like President Trump, too. I like him a lot, and I think that he's got tremendous ideas. I think that he has done a lot of really good things in his first term and now in his second term. I think that, unfortunately, with the Iranian situation, we have gotten ourselves, and the president has gotten himself into a situation where he's dealing with a nation that is just not willing to play along. They're not willing to negotiate. Donald Trump, the art of the deal. Well, it's hard to come up with a great deal for everyone if one side of the negotiation, they're not negotiating in good faith. And that is what is happening with Iran. They're simply not negotiating in good faith. And so for the president, clearly he is frustrated. We're all frustrated. If you are a conservative, you understand that the midterm elections are coming. And if gas prices are going to go back up, it's funny, in my my morning show in Nashville, Tennessee, I opened the show kind of, joking a little bit. It's like the Iranians knew that my favorite gas station gas was at, $3.09. And now more than likely it's going to go back up again. And it is frustrating. Am I worried about the midterm elections? I'm absolutely worried about the midterm elections. Am I worried about the overall state of the Middle East? Yes, I am very worried about the overall state of the Middle East. We'll have to see ultimately where this whole thing goes. One of my favorite commentators is Scott Jennings over on CNN.
4: Yeah, I don't agree that this conflict has somehow hardened Iran even further. I think they were already as adversarial to the United States as they could be. They've been adversarial to us for 47 years. And it was this president that decided to try to do something about it. He also tried to give diplomacy a chance. I concur that, you know, there was always a high percentage chance the Iranians were never going to come to the table here in a meaningful way in good faith.
20: And I'll let him finish here in a second. But when we got into this deal with Iran, when we got into this war in Iran, that's one of the first things I said. I said, okay, I get what the president's trying to do. I appreciate that they can't have a nuclear weapon. I got all of it. But my biggest concern, and I hate to say it because I'm not one of those guys that, you know, runs around saying, you know, I was right, I was right, I was right. That's not my deal. But I will tell you that all of my concerns have ended.

0: abilities within Iran. They're the ones that have gone to the streets and killed a lot of those protesters, right? So they're the ones that we should be negotiating with. But we've been negotiating with the other arm of the government in Iran, the just, you know, sort of, I don't know what you would call them, but the government that really doesn't matter all that much. They're the ones that we're actually talking to. And until we start actually talking to directly the Islamic Revolutionary Guard and whoever they are, I think we're going to be stuck in this position. And by the way, very rarely are we actually speaking to the people that matter in Iran. We're actually speaking to Qatar. We're speaking to nations that are participating in the negotiations, but they're not necessarily, you know, involved militarily, except Iran is bombing them every time that they get upset. And every time we try to do something, they will bomb our allies in the Middle East. Kuwait is another one. You've got Oman, you've got Qatar, Pakistan has been involved as well in the negotiations. But the question is, who should we be negotiating with? That's the major issue. You've got who are we negotiating with, and I just told you, we've got the arm of the Iranian government that doesn't really seem to have any teeth. Then we've got Oman and Qatar and Pakistan. We are negotiating with them as well as mediators, but who should we be negotiating with? And again, that's the Islamic Revolutionary Guard. So there's a lot of questions that still need to be answered. We'll have to see ultimately where this all goes. 866-90-RED-EYE is the phone number, 866-907-3339. You can text in if you can't call in, 615-737-9986. 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
11: A better life with Dr. Sanjay Gupta.
12: They say consistency is key, but sometimes you just got to switch it up. A new study out of Harvard School of Public Health found that varying your exercise routine could add years to your life. What exercise someone did didn't matter much. What did matter was that all the exercises together worked all the muscle groups in their body. Now, an added benefit to changing things up is it can help you push through the plateau effect. That's when your body gets so efficient at doing something that you actually stop getting better at it. And we know from previous research that specializing in any one sport at a young age can make someone actually more prone to injury. And as experts we talk to point out, even elite athletes switch up things with their workouts, making sure to target strength, cardio, flexibility, balance, and doing that every single week. I'm Dr. Sanjay Gupta, helping you live a better life.
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14: 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If you find me on X, I've got a poll up there tonight. Grade President Trump's war efforts in Iran, A, B, C, or F. About 65% of you are giving the president an A, 5.9% a B. You've got 17.6% giving President Trump a C. And an F, 11.8%. Somebody on the text line that I use at 615-737-9986 commenting on the fact that there were some of you that gave the president an F. Somebody said, well, that proves that there are some people who listen to Red Eye Radio who have Trump derangement syndrome. I would disagree. I mean, I just told you in the previous segment that I like President Trump a lot, and I think that he's done a lot of really good things, and he's got some really good ideas. That doesn't mean, though, that I'm not going to criticize him when I believe that he is off base on something, and I have done that many times. But I promise you, friends, I'm the last guy that you can accuse of having Trump derangement syndrome just because I have a problem with some of the things that he has done. Let's say hello to, this is Dave in Pennsylvania on Red Eye Radio. Dave, thanks for calling in.
5: Yeah, I think we should just go in and finish the job. I think we got him on the ropes. I think it's like when you've got a fighter on the ropes in the ring, you go for it. Now, they're attacking Bahrain, the UAE, yep. Kuwait. Why can't we furnish these people with, systems by which they can defend themselves and offensive systems, which when they can fight back? And why can't we just go? I don't mean the Iranian people, but against the IRCG, the regime, governmental buildings, oil refineries, bridges, things of that nature. I mean, you've got him on the ropes. Let's finish him off.
14: So what I would say, and Dave, I appreciate the call there, because I'm right there with you, right? Like, from an emotional standpoint, you're absolutely right. I want to see some bombs dropped, and that is what's happening. Part of the problem is that Iran has an endless supply of drones. And relatively speaking, drones are really cheap, and it costs a lot of money to be able to knock them down from a military standpoint. So that's number one, is they do have a lot of drones. And number two, you probably got China and Russia helping Iran, you know, sort of off to the side, if you will. And so Iran is going to have plenty of ammunition from a drone standpoint. That's number one. So as easy as it is to drop a bunch of bombs, it's a lot harder to fend off all of those drones. So that's number one. Number two, we are trying to reverse, and we have reversed some of the things that were in the memorandum of understanding that allowed Iran to sell oil on the open market. They now, again, are no longer allowed to do that, thereby nuking their economy, which is something we really do need to do. Number three, a lot of people are saying we need to take Karg Island. That is something that would be an incredible escalation, but I believe that it is something that we do need to do. Let's see here. This is Rich in Pennsylvania. Real quick on Red Eye Radio. Rich, thanks for calling in. Go ahead.
6: Well, hi, I'm from Oregon. I'm with you. I like Trump a lot, and he's done a lot of great things. And when he first started the Iran thing, I gave him an A. But, when he says that we've defeated them militarily, He's blowing smoke up our butts, because if that was the case, they wouldn't be able to close the Strait of Hormuz. I mean, just be honest, and like your last caller said, just get the job done. I mean, it's almost like
14: gaslighting.
6: He's clueless, you know.
14: Yeah.
6: If he ever thought Iran was ever going to be bargain in good faith, then he's naive. I mean,
14: yeah. All right, hey, Rich, I appreciate the call. Running out of time here. I'll say a couple of things real quick as we wrap up this hour. Number one, you're right, because you don't negotiate with terrorists. And as I said previous in this hour, I never had faith that Iran would negotiate in good faith. That's number one. Number two, their ability to close the Strait of Hormuz, that is a really difficult and tedious, frankly, conversation, because there's a lot of ways that the Iranians can close the Strait of Hormuz. I just talked about the drones, and there are some other ways as well. The problem is that the ships that go through the Strait of Hormuz, they can't get insurance. That's a bigger issue because of Iran.
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21: KKOH Reno. KBUL HD2. From ABC News. I'm Sherry Preston. Another round of airstrikes against Iran early today, and Iran responding by targeting Gulf Coast countries. The strikes coming hours after President Trump said the memorandum of understanding on the ceasefire was over. The president back at the White House from the NATO summit, getting there, however, not on the new Air Force One.
22: Sources say the Secret Service urged the president to depart Turkey in the older Air Force One instead of the new jet as a safety precaution amid escalating tensions with Iran. The new plane, donated by Qatar, reportedly does not have the same defensive capabilities. Trump denied security concerns were behind the switch.
21: ABC's Jacqueline Lee. Maine Senate candidate Graham Plattner releasing a video statement saying he is stepping aside in the race after allegations of sexual assault from a former girlfriend that he denies. However, the calls had been growing for him to withdraw.
23: Now comes the question of who will take over in the fight to unseat longtime Republican Senator Susan Collins. Former logger and Maine State Senator Troy Jackson has already jumped into the race. Outgoing Governor Janet Mills, who ran against Plattner in the primary, could re-enter as well.
21: ABC's Sophie Flay. There were protests in Houston overnight against the ICE-involved fatal shooting of an undocumented man who had been living in the United States for 35 years, working construction most of that time. His family is calling for an independent probe into exactly what happened.
24: Lawmakers and his family all say that the administration cannot investigate itself, and the outrage has really stretched beyond Houston. Mexican President Claudia Sheinbaum now says that she's preparing to take new legal action against the U.S. They're demanding a full investigation into this.
21: ABC's Armando Garcia. Singer Bonnie Tyler has died. Her chart-topping power ballad Total Eclipse of the Heart came out in 1983. She earned 3 Grammy nominations. 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
3: The family of 18-year-old Nolan Wells in Mississippi is calling for an unbiased investigation into his death over the 4th of July in the popular vacation spot of Horn Island, Mississippi. Ben Crump represents the family. It appears that Wells drowned, but Crump says...
4: We're going to have an independent autopsy. We have investigators talking to witnesses that have no alignment or no allegiance to the state. And that's important.
3: Federal safety regulators are warning self-driving car companies to fix a growing problem: autonomous vehicles interfering with first responders during emergencies. Here's ABC's Dave Packer.
7: The National Highway Traffic Safety Administration is telling self-driving vehicle developers to improve the way their cars respond to emergency scenes. The agency says it's documented cases where autonomous vehicles drove into active incidents, blocked ambulances and fire trucks, or failed to recognize flashing lights, traffic cones, smoke, and other warning signs. The agency says those failures put both first responders and the public at risk. Officials plan to meet with autonomous vehicle developers later this month to hear how they plan to solve the problem. Dave Packer, ABC News.
3: Another heat dome on the way for another part of the country. The Southeast will see triple-digit heat indexes. Charleston, South Carolina, Savannah, Georgia, looking at heat indexes today. It could be up to 115 degrees. I'm Sherry Preston, ABC News.
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14: 866-90-RED-EYE is the phone number, 866-907-3339. 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At Dan Mandis Show, and I do have a poll up on my X feed right now, again, at Dan Mandis Show. Grade President Trump's war in Iran, and I've got A, B, C, or F, and by far, a lot of people still saying that Donald Trump deserves an A, but the more that people are voting, the more the numbers do change. So I'll keep you updated on how those numbers do continue to change. Can I say this, though? I think it is awfully rich for people across the country in the media, the Democrats as well, who are saying that Donald Trump is losing it. This is the headline. This is the headline from the Daily Mail. Donald Trump makes two astonishing verbal gaffes at NATO, sparking wild dementia allegations. Now, I don't know if you've heard what the president has done or did, but I'm going to play for you these, then I'm going to get your calls. But he did have a couple of verbal gaffes. Now, I don't believe these are any big deal, but this is gaffe number one, where he referred to the Islamic Republic of Japan.
8: We have an aircraft carrier, which is one of the most beautiful in the world. It's one of the biggest, the Abraham Lincoln. And 2 months ago, we had 100, I told this story yesterday, we had 111 missiles shot by the Islamic Republic of Japan.
14: So, clearly, the Islamic Republic of Japan is not launching missiles.
8: They were shot at the aircraft carrier over a period of about 1 hour. 111 missiles going to a very expensive ship, and every one of those missiles was knocked down.
14: Now, the funny thing is, it's not funny. I'm letting it play a little bit more just to see if he corrected himself. Because, you know, and I speak for a living, right? I speak on the radio for a living. I do podcasts. I do interviews. I'm interviewed all the time. And mistakes do happen. But for the people on the left who obviously ignored the problems that Joe Biden was having in real time, as people like me and Gary and Eric were all screaming that Joe Biden has a problem, and everybody ignored it, gaslighting the American people. Now, though, all of a sudden people seem to know what early onset of dementia is. You know, if you think about it, and by the way, here's the other one that President Trump did real quick, where he confused President Zelensky with Putin. Listen.
8: Do you have a question for President Putin, please?
14: So he's got to his right, he's got Vladimir Zelensky. And so he confused Vladimir Zelensky with Vladimir Putin. Do you know how many people have made that mistake?
8: Do you have a question for President Putin, please?
9: President,
8: do you have a question for President Putin? Yes. Not Zelensky. Yeah, what would you like to ask him? Because I'm going to ask him that question.
14: So Trump, you know, he laughed it off. He realized pretty much immediately, oh, I shanked it. Shanked it. This is Zelensky, not Putin. He's been doing a lot of flying. So I looked up just for, you know, craps and giggles. I did look up the early onset of dementia to see if Trump fit any of those any of those, you know, signs or symptoms. Did I see anything in Donald Trump? Not one. I mean, the president is able to handle multiple tasks at a time. He is able to give interviews and speak to the media for hours at a time. They talk about how, and I, when I say early onset of dementia, I mean, the man is, how old is Trump? What is he, like 70 something? Let's see here. Guys in the studio, Ron, how old is Donald Trump? Donald Trump is 81 years old. He is not showing signs of dementia, and clearly everybody knew that Joe Biden did. So if you want to compare, and contrast Donald Trump and Joe Biden, we certainly can. These are, you know, very innocent mistakes that people make. I've told the story to my local audience in Nashville, Tennessee. My mom, she died at the age of 82, and my mom, she passed away. But she thought for years, my mother thought that she had early onset of dementia. Now she didn't. But she swore that she did. Do you know why? Because she always got confused with names. I remember when I was probably 12, 13, 14 years old. My mom was in her probably, I think, 50s at that time. I can't do math on the radio. But she would say, you know, my brother's name is Mike. We had a dog named Tigger. So she would, you know, if she's talking to me, she would say, Michael. Yeah, Tigger, no, I mean Danny, right? She would go through like 15 different names before she could get, you know, to the right name. But she died in her early 80s, and she was absolutely sharp as a tack. And I don't mean Joe Biden sharp as a tack. I mean, she really was sharp as a tack. So, you know, some people, they have problems with, you know, names or that kind of a thing. It doesn't mean that they've got, you know, Alzheimer's or dementia or anything. It just means that they've got a little quirk in the brain and they're not able to remember people's names for whatever reason. But for Donald Trump, I mean, it is clear that he is in full command of everything that's going on in his mind. And again, if that's what you want to try to hang on Donald Trump, you know, some sort of Alzheimer's or dementia, if you've watched the man in a press conference, if you've watched him, you know, go through one, two or three pressers a day where he's got, you know, 70 questions being hurled at him in one time, he is able to handle all of them. So I just, you know, I don't want to belabor the point, but I think if you have President Trump and he is clearly showing a full command of his faculties because he's got a full command of the issues, yet he says something as, you know, innocuous is confusing Vladimir Putin and Vladimir Zelensky. It's like, give it a rest. The phone number is 866-90-RED-EYE, 866-907-3339. And let me say hello to, this is Stephen in Alabama on Red Eye Radio. Hey, Stephen.
5: Hi, Dan. Real briefly on this this idea that he's got early onset dementia, I think it's fatigue more than anything.
14: Yeah, that's a great point.
5: He works too much.
14: Mm-hmm.
5: But the next point, let me just, I know your time is limited, but on this Iran conflict, okay, I served over 35 years in the U.S. military as a commissioned officer, U.S. Army. And I've also worked as a senior principal engineer for the Department of Defense Threat Reduction Agency in the Nuclear Technologies Division. That's where I worked as a contractor. Iran cannot be negotiated with. The analogy I make with it is when you hire an exterminator because you have cockroaches in your house, you don't negotiate and say, well, let's just kill half of them. No, you have to wipe them out. That's the nature of Iran. In 1979, I was at Fort Benning, Georgia, as a brand new second lieutenant. I became a colonel later in my career. And I've said since that date in 1979, I told all the other candidates that I was in officer candidate school with as an E5 at that time, that one day we're going to have to deal with Iran, and it's going to be difficult, and we're going to have to wipe them out. You cannot negotiate with these people. They cannot be trusted. They lie by design. And that's all I want to say about that, Dan.
14: Yeah, they lie and they obfuscate. And, you know, I think that Donald Trump, I think he had to have known that he was going to this is what he was going to be faced with, is the lying, the obfuscation. I mean, remember, they lie about everything. If there's one thing that I've noticed with every Iranian expert that I've interviewed, they all do say the same thing, which is they are indeed famous for lying. By the way, I stand corrected. Donald Trump, 80 years old, not just turning 82. Let's see here. Danny is in Missouri on Red Eye Radio. Danny, go ahead.
9: I wanted to tell you that I know that you filled in for multiple hosts, and what's really odd, and I hope I'm not shooting you in the foot, but I think you do a better job than some of the guys you fill in.
14: Well, I appreciate that. I'm always appreciative of the opportunity. One of the things they've screened the call. One of the things that I see that you're saying you're going to say is that Donald Trump underestimated the Iranian fanaticism. I find that interesting because Donald Trump, and I'll let you state it how you want, but I think that Donald Trump, Iran has been on his radar for a long time. You've actually brought up a really good point, and one that I've thought about for a long time, because for someone who has been so educated on Iran, and he's been talking about that for a long time, I don't know if he underestimated their fanaticism or if he just underestimated or maybe overestimated his own ability to deal with that. But go ahead.
9: Well, I think, you know, you were talking about a grade. And at first I thought, well, B minus. And then really I've kind of thought about it while I was on hold. But I think it's more like an A minus, because he really, what he's doing is something that nobody, no president, has done in 47 years. Now, when Reagan, and I think they were kind of afraid of Reagan, which is why they let the hostages go on January 20th.
14: Yeah.
9: When he got inaugurated. But he didn't follow through. But at the same time, he was also dealing with the aftermath of Jimmy Carter's, you know, terrible economy.
14: Yeah.
9: So
14: yeah.
9: I kind of get that. But the weird thing is, I also think that he kind of thought that, you know, it was going to be kind of like Venezuela. And you're dealing with a different animal. But
14: oh,
9: anyway,
14: absolutely. You bring up a great point, Danny, because this came right on the heels of Venezuela, which I'm not going to say it was easy, because the Venezuelan military operation was brilliant by all standards. I do think that maybe President Trump is guilty of maybe either overestimating our own ability to drive out the Islamic Revolutionary Guard, or maybe he did underestimate their ability to stay in power. But either way, Danny, I appreciate the call and the fine words as well. Tammy is in Tennessee, probably listening to Super Talk 99.7, where I host a morning show there. Tammy, thanks for holding on. Go ahead.
6: Oh, thank you. I know you talk all the time, Dan, but thanks for taking my call. I'm a little nervous because I don't think I've ever called in, but as I was watching the news tonight, as I usually do, when he talks about decimating the Air Force and the Navy and blah, blah, blah, probably we could stop this war in 2 weeks of something that I've never heard anybody mention. This religious theocracy that is so brutal that wants to basically kill everything on the planet so they can meet Allah, they can have their 72 virgins. Mm-hmm. Why has nobody whispered in Donald Trump's ear or started a rumor that every Marine or military bullet, every drone, every missile has pig DNA or blood in it?
14: Uh-huh. Well, I don't know if that I understand the and appreciate the spirit of that comment. I think at the end of the day, if they're going to be on the receiving end of a missile, I don't think it matters to them if they got if there is a pork blood or whatever on it. I think that at the end of the day, whether it contains that or not, we need to be dropping more. And I think that you're right. And people are commenting, by the way, on the poll that I put up, gray Donald Trump, A, B, C, or an F. I think people are saying exactly that, too, which is let's start going after the airports. Let's start going after the bridges. There's some people, and Tammy, I appreciate the call. There's some people that say that, well, if the president does that, if he goes after, you know, this infrastructure that is used by civilians, that is a war crime. That is something that the left has been saying a lot. It's actually not. I mean, leftists, just please stop it, because it is easily provable. It is easily verified that the Iranian military, they also use the bridges and the airports and so forth, thereby making them legitimate targets. 866-90-RED-EYE is the phone number. All right, coming up, a couple more of your calls. Thank you for all the calls. I love it. A couple more of your calls. Also, the latest on Graham Plattner. If you don't know, he is now dropped out of the Senate race in Maine. What he had to say, my jaw hit the table. Details straight ahead right here on Red Eye Radio.
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11: How did last week's hot temperatures east of the Rockies impact USDA's latest pasture and rangeland conditions report? According to meteorologist Brad Rippey,
12: we did see a 1-point increase in the very poor-to-poor ratings for pastures nationally, now 36%, up from 35% a week ago. The good-to-excellent rating dropping a point from 34% last week to 33% good-to-excellent nationally this week.
11: Even with the slight condition deterioration week over week, Rippey says some areas, no green pastures, including
12: the Midwest. 60% good to excellent or greater in every Midwestern state except Nebraska and the Dakotas. We've even seen enough improvement in the South, previous drought-affected areas, that we've seen pastures now rated greater than 60% good to excellent in states like Kentucky, Louisiana, and Alabama.
11: However, one-third of the nation records significantly very poor-to-poor pasture and rangeland conditions for the period ending July 5th. I'm Rod Bain reporting for the U.S. Department of Agriculture in Washington, D.C.
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14: 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Ken is in Michigan listening to the great WJR. Ken, thanks for calling in. Go ahead.
1: Yes, up until yesterday, I believe I would have given him an F. I believe he had sincere intentions of egging it diplomatically with negotiations. I think he underestimated the tenacity of the Iranians. They're very manipulative. They know we have the midterms coming up, and they have basically, through the negotiations, blindsided him, wasted 2 months, and now after they're attacking the ships, I think Trump is going to finally finish him off, and I'm going to wind up giving him an A.
14: So Ken, I want to make sure I got it. So diplomacy, and I'm not judging, diplomacy was an F, dropping more bombs, it's an A.
1: Diplomacy with them, they don't negotiate.
14: No, you're right. Okay, Ken, you're thanks for the call. Ken, you're absolutely right. Ken, you're on the right track. But the thing is, you're on the right track because Donald Trump has said many times before he entered into this negotiation that you cannot trust Iran. So he went in there. I mean, he's on record is saying that the Iranians, they lie, they cheat, they steal, they fund terrorism, etc. So he went into this eyes wide open, knowing exactly what he was getting into. I give him an A because he tried diplomacy. He proved to the rest of the world that diplomacy matters. Now, clearly, he gave Iran enough rope, if you want to use this analogy, enough rope to hang themselves, because it is clear they are not interested in negotiating any kind of a peace deal. Now, he's really given himself the permission to start dropping bombs. And I think that, hopefully, as you say, Ken, will finish the job. And thanks for your call.
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12: A better life with Dr. Sanjay Gupta.
13: For decades, the prevailing wisdom for someone who's had a heart attack has been to put them on beta blockers for the rest of their life. But new research suggests that might not be necessary, and that the benefits of these medications probably taper off after a year or two. On the whole, and for the average person, beta blockers are very safe and very effective. But, as with any medication, they can come with a cost. A financial one, and also potential side effects. We're talking about things like fatigue, dizziness, dry mouth, dry eyes. I want to be clear when I say that you absolutely should talk to your doctor before starting or stopping any medication. Point is, if you're years out from a heart attack and you're in otherwise good health, you might want to ask your doctor about discontinuing beta blockers. You want to, of course, keep up a healthy lifestyle, diet, exercise, and sleep. I'm Dr. Sanjay Gupta, helping you live a better life.
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14: 866-90-RED-EYE is the phone number, 866-907-3339. Appreciate you listening. Dan Mandis here in for Gary and Eric. You can always text into the show when I'm on, 615-737-9986. I host a morning show in Nashville, Tennessee on Super Talk 99.7. Gary and Eric, they return next Sunday night, Monday morning. So we've all been on Plattner watch, right? So we've been dealing with Graham Plattner. He has been running for the Senate in the state of Maine, and he's had a lot of controversy. Of course, I've been keeping you updated on everything regarding his election bid, and it's been really a drama all week. And so there's been a massive amounts of very scurrilous accusations against him, the latest of which were rape and sexual assault. He's been running again for the Senate in Maine. He won the primary. Now, after pressure from the party, Graham Plattner, finally, earlier tonight, he dropped out of the race.
21: Hey, everyone. It's Graham Plattner here. I think as many of you know, over the past couple days, I have faced some very serious allegations. Mm-hmm. And I just want to make it clear, this is all false. The things that have been claimed did not happen. It's not real. It has placed an immense amount of weight on me as I think about what needs to happen now.
14: Well, and by the way, throughout this 7-minute-plus video, he was fighting back tears. And, you know, he does say that all the allegations are false, but the problem is that the allegations, the accusations, have all been very consistent. I mean, you've got a Nazi tattoo, the accusations of aggressive and intimidating behavior, the nasty behavior on social media, the homophobic slurs, and the anti-Semitic nonsense that he would spew. And remember, he had said that women who were raped had to look at their own behavior. Remember all of that. So then the accusation comes from an ex-girlfriend who said that he had raped her. It was just too much for the Democrat Party nationally and for the state of Maine. And so the Democrats, I believe, and I said this last night, the Democrats simply realized that they could not win with this guy. So now they orchestrated his ouster from the Senate race. And here's more from that video explaining for him what is next.
21: I just want you to think about, like, what you would do as a regular person in a position where a much larger world, large forces, were working against you personally to accuse you of the worst thing that a person could do, and it was not remotely true. I learned about this through press inquiries with no time to truly respond, no time for investigations before a corporate media system and the political establishment got to act as judge, jury, and executioner.
14: So throughout this whole thing, and by the way, I will say that Grant Plattner does have some valid points. I mean, you're talking about a guy who, you know, he says, I only found out about this through a press inquiry, but okay, he's denying these accusations, but the problem is, as I said, he is such a repulsive individual that, I mean, unfortunately, there's a lot of people that are unwilling to give him the benefit of the doubt. One of the other things that I noticed in this video is that he doesn't take any responsibility for anything that has happened to him. And I'll get to that part of the story coming up. But, you know, he does have valid points where the woman in question came out of nowhere and accused him at just the right time for maximum pressure for him to drop out. So I think the Democrat Party, I think they've been worried about his chances. And as I said, and as he said, the corporate machine that is the media and the Democrat Party working as one came after him. But he's dismissing all of the other accusations that have been made against him and how that very same media and that very same Democrat Party defended him. Now, the question is whether the accusations are true. Now, the statute of limitations is like 20 years in Maine. So his accuser, if he truly did commit rape, his accuser can file reports and see if he could be brought up on charges. It's 5 years after the fact. But, you know, before you feel too sorry for Grant Plattner, and I know most people don't, and I certainly don't, he did sign up for this. Grant Plattner knows politics. Grant Plattner knows that it is a rough and tumble, really nasty business. But he got into it anyway.
21: There is a reason that this is happening now. I only have until July 13th. Until I am officially the nominee. This was the last week to try to get me off of the ballot. It's not the false allegations, though, that have brought us to where we are. It's the fact that they are being used by the political establishment to put structural pressure on us. We live in a political system that is not built for normal people. It is a system that is built structurally to make sure that movements like ours cannot flourish.
14: Wow.
21: That if they begin to succeed, they can be crushed.
14: All right, so I would say to Grant Plattner, you know, stop talking. Because I think that he now is frankly sounding like a sore loser. I would remind him that it was the political establishment that brought him to where he was. They encouraged him to run. They loved him. They helped him. They donated to his

0: Etsy is running something called Operation AI Comply, and they've shut down real operations for exactly this. A company called Air AI banned from marketing business opportunities after regulators said that its earnings claims didn't hold up. Another one, running under the names Passive Scaling and later called FBA Machine, are accused of costing consumers over $15 million with their AI income promises that never materialized. I'm not being skeptical. That's court record. 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I'm Chuck Palm.
1: European politicians want FIFA to investigate the circumstances around the reversal of a red card for Team USA's star player ahead of their Monday game against Belgium. Correspondent Jennifer King has details.
2: At least 35 European lawmakers are calling for an investigation of FIFA President Gianni Infantino over concerns about his involvement in the suspension of a red card against U.S. striker Fuller and Balogun. FIFA lifted his suspension for Monday's U.S.-Belgium match after President Donald Trump intervened, although the U.S. lost 4-1 anyway.
3: I related just that feel. I didn't tell him what to do. I can't tell him what to do. And I don't believe he made the decision. I think it was a committee that made the decision.
2: In a statement, European Parliament lawmakers Barry Andrews, Laura Walters, and others said the decision to change the rules mid-tournament is a disgrace and a perversion of justice. They're asking EU national football associations to press FIFA's ethics committee to find out more. FIFA has said it was the decision of a disciplinary committee. I'm Jennifer King.
1: 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Here's Robert Workman.
4: Baseball Wednesday, a near no-no by the Bay. Dylan Cease took a no-hitter into the ninth inning as the Blue Jays romped over the Giants 10-0. Elliot Ramos led off the ninth with a single to break it up. Cease had 11 strikeouts. He leads the American League with 148. Kazuma Okamoto's first-inning grand slam gave him quite a cushion. Pittsburgh starter Jared Jones set down the first 18 batters he faced. But after only being off the injured list for a couple of months, he was pulled by manager Don Kelly. Former Pirate Joey Bart then hit a two-run homer in the eighth, and the Braves blanked the Bucks 3-0. Five Atlanta pitchers allowed just four singles. Red Sox whitewashed the White Sox 5-0. Jake Bennett and friends scattered four hits.
5: Yeah, no, I mean, it's been great, and it's a huge confidence boost, you know, to know that my stuff plays at this level. And, you know, just I keep trying to build off of it.
4: Marlins reeled in the Mariners 2-0. Tyler Phillips with a combo five-hitter, and the Rays shut out the Yankees 3-0 behind the six-hit stylings of Shane McClanahan and the Ruse. Cubs hit five home runs, Orioles hit four. Chicago won at 9-7, two of those long balls for Pete Crow Armstrong. Reds hit four home runs in the fourth inning, rolling over the Phillies 11-5. Sal Stewart had one of those four and another besides. Mike Trout returned from the injured list with a two-run dinger, and the Angels routed the Rangers. Nationals nailed the Astros. C.J. Abrams and Luis Garcia Jr. each hit Tater number 20. Wins for the Mets, Cardinals, Twins, Tigers, Padres, and Dodgers. Wimbledon headline, local boy does good. Arthur Ferry, who grew up about a mile from the All England Club, and who needed a wild card to make this year's field, earned a spot in the semifinals by blowing past 9-seed Flavio Caboli in straight sets. Ferry is just the fourth wild card to make a Grand Slam semi in the Open era. His reward is a Friday match with 2-seed Alex Zverev, who ousted the last American standing, Taylor Fritz. Women's semifinals today, number 7 American Coco Gauff is the highest remaining seed. And after an off day, World Cup 2026 resumes today with the first quarterfinal match in Foxborough, France versus Morocco, with the other matches set for Friday and Saturday. That's Thursday Sports.
1: Robert Workman with sports. It's 7 till. When we return on America in the Morning, an update on that so-called buckling building in New York City after these messages.
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15: A better life with Dr. Sanjay Gupta.
16: They say consistency is key, but sometimes you just gotta switch it up. A new study out of Harvard School of Public Health found that varying your exercise routine could add years to your life. What exercise someone did didn't matter much. What did matter was that all the exercises together worked all the muscle groups in their body. Now, an added benefit to changing things up is it can help you push through the plateau effect. That's when your body gets so efficient at doing something that you actually stop getting better at it. And we know from previous research that specializing in any one sport at a young age can make someone actually more prone to injury. And as experts we talk to point out, even elite athletes switch up things with their workouts, making sure to target strength, cardio, flexibility, balance, and doing that every single week. I'm Dr. Sanjay Gupta, helping you live a better life.
17: 780 KOH.
1: It's 5 till. Welcome back. You're with America in the Morning. In a story we've been following this week, after buckling support columns caused fears of a partial building collapse in New York City, correspondent Julie Walker reports the high-rise has been stabilized.
18: A 37-story building under construction in Manhattan is said to be stable after support columns buckled Tuesday, prompting fears of a partial collapse, forcing evacuations around 42nd Street on the east side. Buildings Commissioner Ahmed Tegani.
19: I can say right now that the building is stable. It has not moved since we started monitoring it.
18: The old Pfizer headquarters is being converted to a residential tower with an addition added on when workers saw columns on 21 buckling.
19: We feel confident in the emergency plan that we have now to make it stable.
18: Drexel University engineering professor Abby Aguirre says they need to find the cause to fix the issues, which include reinforcing the columns.
20: Was it the design engineers, fault? Was it the construction workers? Did they cut something they were not supposed to cut? Did they remove a member they were not supposed to remove?
18: Julie Walker, New York.
1: He's made a list of the Emmy nominees and checked it twice. Here's correspondent Kevin Carr.
21: On Wednesday, the Television Academy announced the nominations for the 78th Primetime Emmy Awards, with HBO Max coming out on top. The medical drama The Pitt received the most nominations with 25, including Best Drama and Best Lead Actor for Noah Wiley. The Pitt hopes to repeat these top-tier awards from last year. Not far behind in nominations was the final season of Hacks with 24, including Best Comedy and Best Lead Actress for Jean Smart. This is a record number of nominations for a single season of a comedy. Apple TV also garnered a slew of nominations, including 19 for its horror comedy Widow's Bay and 18 for its other freshman show, the genre-bending Pluribus. Many popular shows were ineligible for nominations, like HBO Max's hockey romance Heated Rivalry, which was financed by a Canadian company. Others like Cape Fear, House of the Dragon, The Vampire Lestat, Dutton Ranch, and The Bear aired outside of the eligibility window. As in the past, cable and streaming dominated the nominations. HBO Max had 122 total, Netflix had 111, and Apple TV had 87. By contrast, the traditional broadcast networks ABC, CBS, and NBC's nominations each totaled in the 30s. The Emmy Awards will air on September 14th, hosted by Mariska Hargitay. I'm Kevin Carr.
1: America in the Morning for Thursday, July 9th, 2026 is produced by Alexander Hinton. I'm John Trout. This is Westwood One.
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36: from ABC News. I'm Sherry Preston. Another night of airstrikes. The U.S. hitting Iran and Iran hitting U.S. military sites in the Middle East, including in Bahrain, where the Navy's Fifth Fleet is headquartered. ABC Chief Global Affairs Correspondent Martha Raddatz with more.
37: Overnight, a new round of U.S. attacks on Iran, larger in scope than those the night before, according to a U.S. official, striking at least 90 military targets. The president in Turkey at the NATO summit saying he was done talking to Iran. But last night on Air Force One, returning from the summit, the president claiming that the Iranians called him wanting to make a deal.
36: That Air Force One taking the president back to the White House wasn't the same Air Force One he flew over there, the one gifted to the president by Qatar. ABC national correspondent Stephen Portnoy has that.
38: Multiple sources say the Secret Service urged the president not to fly on the new plane out of Turkey due to differences in the security capabilities from the older version of Air Force One. More than a dozen Senate Democrats sent a letter earlier this week to the Secretary of the Air Force and the government contractor that converted the Qatari jet, pointing to reports that taxpayers might have spent $1 billion to outfit it for the president's use. The senators voiced the concern that certain upgrades might have been skipped to rush the plane into service.
36: Following allegations of sexual assault against their old candidate, ABC's Jay O'Brien says the Democrats are going to have to find a new candidate to take on Senator Susan Collins in Maine.
39: In the nation's most closely watched Senate race, after a remarkable standoff with the Maine Democratic Party, disgraced Senate candidate Graham Plattner ending his campaign.
40: We believe that for the movement to continue, it can't be made.
36: That was from a video message Plattner put out last night. Israeli forces killing at least a dozen people in Gaza over the last 24 hours. Among those dead, a driver for the charity World Central Kitchen. 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
42: KOH News time, 5:02. It's now 60 degrees here in Reno. 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I'm Kelsey Frobis, and here's what's trending. A man says a bear charged at him while he was vacationing at Lake Tahoe during the 4th of July. Video shows the bear running towards Cortland Corwitz outside the vacation home in Tahoma. He was armed with bear spray and did use it against the animal. The Sacramento resident tells KRCA that he went outside because he saw the bear going through the trash can, and that's why he was carrying the bear spray. A fire burning in Elko County is up to 150 acres and counting. The so-called Pinion Fire broke out yesterday near the South Fork Reservoir. The Elko County Fire Protection District says they're battling shifting winds. They're getting help from firefighters who drove in from Eureka County and Pine Valley, as well as federal and state agencies. It's summertime, and fire weather has brought about fire restrictions in the Plumas National Forest. Beginning today, Forest Service officials are implementing Stage 1 restrictions. Campfires are only allowed in specific designated recreation sites and in established rings. If you have a fire, you must also have a shovel and a gallon of water or a fire extinguisher. Smoking is only allowed inside an enclosed vehicle or building, in a designated recreation site, or in an area at least 3 feet in diameter clear of flammable materials. Use of chainsaws is permitted, and internal combustion engines may only be used in designated roads and trails. Violations could mean a fine of $5,000. After on-and-off vehicle pursuits from Susanville to Red Bluff, law enforcement safely stopped a stolen Lincoln Navigator, according to a California Highwayville Susanville Facebook post made yesterday. Ultimately, the CHP Red Bluff found a stolen Lincoln Navigator reported out of Susanville and attempted an enforcement stop. The driver fled, prompting another pursuit. Shortly after the pursuit began, a spike strip disabled the vehicle, ending the pursuit. The suspect was arrested and booked into Tehama County Jail on multiple charges. The National Highway Traffic Safety Administration says that traffic crashes are the leading cause of death for teens. A program coming up in Reno gives teens defensive driving experience behind the wheel.
2: Driver's Edge, a Nevada-based nonprofit aimed at reducing teen crashes, is returning to Reno July 23rd to 26th for its 24th year of events in the area, offering free defensive driving instruction for young drivers at the Regional Public Safety Training Center.
3: Yeah, and Nevada is small enough in the big picture. I've left something like what we do to be a required part of driver's education and use it as an example to show the rest of the country that, hey, look what we're doing here. We're saving lives and making a difference.
2: The program combines classroom lessons and tests with behind-the-wheel training focused on skid control, evasive lane change maneuvers, anti-lock braking skills, and panic braking. Just a few spots open on the Friday morning session, July 24th. Go to driversedge.org. Jim Poston, News Talk 780 KOH.
42: Pinyon Fire in Elko County is now estimated at 150 acres, according to an evening update from yesterday from the Elko County Fire Protection District. Engines, dozers, and crews are actively engaged in battling that blaze west of South Fork Reservoir in Elko County. CAL FIRE Amador El Dorado Unit firefighters are assisting neighbors in the CAL FIRE Lassen-Modoc Unit on 3-to-1 pit fire in Lassen County, which has charred 1,049 acres and is 5% contained, according to a Facebook post made yesterday. 10 engines and 3 crew strike teams, including Ponderosa Fire Center, Tahoe Myers, and Growlersburg Camp crews, left early yesterday and are now working alongside firefighters from other CAL FIRE units and partner agencies to support firefighting efforts in California. Right now, traffic and weather together on News Talk 780 KOH. 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
4: The roads are starting off crash-free today. Delays are reported on 80 eastbound from McCarran Boulevard east to Waltham Way. From the Right Now Traffic Center, I'm the Sax Man.
5: Good morning. I'm Cole Waits, Lindsay Matherly with your First Alert weather forecast. Today's going to be mostly sunny and hot with a high of 96 degrees here in Reno. Winds 15 to 20 miles per hour with gusts 20 to 25. Tonight, overnight low of 62, and then tomorrow, mostly sunny skies, warming up to 97 degrees in the afternoon. And we're going to continue this warming trend with a high of 100 degrees by Saturday.
6: Carson City waking up to 57 degrees. We're holding 60 here at KOH Radio Center. .507, good morning, and welcome into Reno's Morning News Plus for Thursday, the 9th of July. I'm Ross Mitchell, and we thank you for joining us here on News Talk 780 KOH, where coming up in just a few moments, we'll take a look back at some things of significance that happened on this day in history and the people involved. John Sanchez tracking Wall Street. He'll have a first look at pre-market activity for you at 523 here on News Talk 780 KOH. Right now, though,
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6: A Tennessee dog that was abandoned has found a loving new home nearly a year later. The dog's name is Buddy, and his story was shared across the country until he was eventually adopted by a woman in Massachusetts. She said she was struck by how much he resembled her late father's beloved rescue dog and immediately knew she wanted to adopt him. Now that he's happy in his new home, she says the dog never stops smiling. Speaking of animals, a herd of donkeys, yeah, I've heard of donkeys, in southern Spain has become a highly effective wildfire prevention team by grazing on dry grass and brush around Jonana National Park. Now, the work they do every day reduces the vegetation that can fuel dangerous fires. helping the area remain free of forest fires for nearly a decade. The donkeys are especially helpful because they can reach areas that normal machinery cannot, kind of like the way we use goats to clear out vegetation here in northern Nevada. And a couple from Virginia helped save six people after a boat began sinking on the York River over the 4th of July. They pulled four adults and two children from the water, brought them to safety before emergency responders arrived. Here's Bill Every and one of the women he saved.
0: When we got within like 10 yards of it, we could hear people screaming. My wife screamed, "There's babies in the water, there's babies in the water." So I turned the boat portside to it, and I just watched the sea conditions and the drift so that I could just drift down onto them. The mamas grabbed their babies and were holding them and crying, you know, and they were thanking us for saving them.
1: We were just holding onto the boat, and then when they came, we were just so grateful.
6: The brave couple prevented what could have become a major tragedy. And there you have it, a roundup of good news this morning here on News Talk 780 KOH. KOH News Time, 509.

0: Better Life with Dr. Sanjay Gupta.
1: A colleague of mine went to a meeting of the Primetime Seniors the other week. There are programs like this all over the country for people in their 60s, 70s, 80s, and beyond to stay active. It's not just something to keep older folks busy. It helps to keep their bodies in shape and their brains sharp. Showing up with a good attitude is a must, and research shows that having the right mindset actually does lead to better physical aging. So if you need some suggestions to boost your positivity, experts we talked to recommended focusing on goals, which can boost your confidence. Practice gratitude, they said. One of the seniors my colleague met told her that just waking up in the morning is, quote, better than the alternative. That's true. Focus on the things you can control. Diet and exercise, and very importantly, surround yourself with positive people, because that can be contagious. I'm Dr. Sanjay Gupta, helping you live a better life.
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5: This is not headline news. The Emmy nominations are out. Hacks led all comedies with 24 nominations. Despite the title, Hacks is not about Jimmy Fallon's writing staff. The Pitt has the most nominations with 25. 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
21: Indeed. Should see it from this side of the radio. 5:14, News Talk 780 KOH, as we take a look back at some significant items that happened on this day in history and the people involved. Go back 231 years ago, 1795, one James Swan personally paid off the entire national debt of $2,024,899 that the U.S. owed to France. 68 years ago, 1958, a Catholic magazine called Contacts launched a campaign for clean lyrics in pop music, One of the songs they wanted changed with Elvis's Wear My Ring Around Your Neck because it promoted, you ready for this, Going Steady. Horrors. 44 years ago, 1982, Disney's Tron was released, and it starred Jeff Bridges as a hacker sucked into the game and Bruce Boxleitner as the electronic gladiator Tron. A sequel called Tron Legacy came out in 2010, and Tron was hardly in it. But that's okay, because we all know the movie's real legacy was Tron Guy. 43 years ago, 1983, Every Breath You Take by The Police hit number one. Stayed there for 9 weeks, by the way. 1995, 31 years ago on this day, The Grateful Dead played their last show with Jerry Garcia. He died of a heart attack about a month later. And 29 years ago, 1997, Mike Tyson was banned from the boxing ring and fined $3 million for biting Evander Holyfield's ear. 27 years ago, 1999, American Pie was released. 26 years ago, Pete Sampras won his record 7th Wimbledon title and 13th Grand Slam title, which was also a record. And in 2001, 25 years ago, the Backstreet Boys choked back tears as they announced on MTV's Total Request Live that A.J. McLean had entered rehab for depression and alcohol use the day before. In 2002, 24 years ago, remember this, George W. Bush awarded Nelson Mandela the Presidential Medal of Freedom. Following year, on the same day, the first Pirates of the Caribbean movie, The Curse of the Black Pearl, was released. In 2004, on this day, 22 years ago, Anchorman, The Legend of Ron Burgundy, was released. And 20 years ago, in 06, Comedy Central defied Dave Chappelle's wishes by giving us Chappelle's show, The Lost Episodes. Even though milking those three episodes meant Dave would never return to do another season. And 16 years ago, has it been that long already? 2010, the first Despicable Me was released. 2011, on this day, 15 years ago, Derek Jeter became the 28th player in Major League Baseball history to join the 3,000 hit club. Since then, Alex Rodriguez, Ichiro Suzuki, Adrian Beltre, Albert Pujols, and Miguel Cabrera have joined the club. And it was just 5 years ago, 2021, Black Widow was released. There you have it, some significant items that happened on this day in history and the people involved. KOH News Time coming up on 580.
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19: The roads are still crash-free. Delays are reported on 80 eastbound from McCarran Boulevard east to Mustang. From the Right Now Traffic Center, I'm the Saxman.
20: I'm KOH's Lindsay Matherly with your First Alert weather forecast. We've got some hot temperatures sticking around for the next several days with a high today of 96 degrees here in Reno, mostly sunny skies, and westerly winds gust 20 to 25 miles per hour. We will cool down tonight with an overnight low of 62 and then heating back up tomorrow, high of 97 with no high of 100 possible by Saturday.
21: 57 Carson City, we've got 60 degrees here at KOH Radio Center.
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22: President Trump is back in Washington after a two-day NATO summit in Turkey. While there, he pushed for increased defense spending from member nations, a deal with Ukraine to aid in their war with Russia, and his renewed call for U.S. control of Greenland. The president made his way back to the U.S. using the old Air Force One after alluding to the possibility of being on Iran's assassination list. Mark Mayfield with more.
23: The president confirmed his accommodations on Wednesday, but deflected questions about security concerns regarding the new Qatari-donated model. Trump said the new $400 billion Air Force One would be sent home through Europe instead so soldiers could see it. He unveiled the retrofitted Qatari plane last month, and it completed one domestic trip to North Dakota last week and was used by the president to fly to Turkey.
22: Graham Plattner is dropping out of the race for Maine's U.S. Senate seat, Lisa Carton reports.
0: The Democrat announced his decision following a recent sexual assault allegation. In a video statement, Plattner railed against the political establishment and maintained his innocence.
1: Those in power who have the ability to do so are using these allegations as an excuse to take away all of the things that we need to run a campaign.
0: The main Democratic Party has announced in a statement posted to X that they have voted to hold a nominating convention to choose a new nominee.
22: President Trump is pushing for the Supreme Court to rehear a case challenging U.S. birthright citizenship immediately. On social media Wednesday, Trump called last week's decision a miscarriage of justice and absolutely insane, and called for the case to be reheard. A video statement from the roommate and romantic partner of the man accused of killing conservative activist Charlie Kirk is expected to be played in court today. The police interview with Lance Twiggs is part of the prosecution's case against Tyler Robinson. I'm Michael Cass.
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0: Oppenheimer Schmidt.
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0: John Jacob Oppenheimer Schmidt.
1: At John Jacob Oppenheimer Schmidt, if we don't win, you don't win.
2: KOH News Time, 5:23. Let's see who's winning on Wall Street at this hour as we check in with John Sanchez from Sanchez Gun Capital Management and our first look at pre-market activity for Thursday. And happy Thursday, sir.
3: Happy Thursday, sir. Thank you so much. Can't believe it's already here.
2: I know.
3: Goodness, time
2: flies. But thank goodness it is.
3: You told me you didn't tell me when I was young, you know, and I started with you 25 plus years ago that time goes faster the older we get, Ross. Doggone you.
2: Well, I think it's because the older you get, the same amount of time is a smaller fraction of the time you've been around.
3: This is true. This is true. It's a good ratio.
2: I mean, when you think about it, you know, when you're 2 years old, 1 year is 50% of your life.
3: That's a good way to look at it. I like that. Good theory, my friend. Only you can come up with that. Only you.
2: How we doing this morning?
3: Well, a little bit of a comeback here after a big sell-off yesterday, of course. Right now we're up 35 on the Dow futures. Nasdaq's are the star, though, with a 267-point gain. And the S&P futures, they are higher by 13. Turning things to oil, modest gain here up 15 cents at a price of $73.67 a barrel. And gold prices are higher by $41.10, 1.01% rise to $4,123.50. And we're up just one basis point on the 10-year at a yield of 4.57%. Speaking of yesterday, 577 loss on the Dow, closing at 52,348. NASDAQ rose, though, 52 points, quite surprising, and the S&P down 21 points. Well, this morning, things have changed on the Iran war situation. Trump said that Iran has called to make a deal. This is after our strikes yesterday, and but adds that it's unclear if the war is back on and so on and so forth. So same old rhetoric, you know, one day we're on, one day we're off type of thing. So market not paying much of attention to it. All right, let's get to the calendar. It's Thursday, so we're going to have initial claims and continuing claims. 7 o'clock, we'll have existing home sales. Two, the stocks on the move this morning. We'll start with AstraZeneca. The stock is moving down pretty substantially. $15.03 loss, 7.94% loss to $174.25. The company moving lower after a drug in its pipeline, they're not saying which one, missed a primary endpoint in clinical trials. Levi Strauss, name of the past, right? Down $1.05, 4.31% loss to $23.32. They beat on earnings per share expectation by 4 cents, beat on the revenue, and they raised their earnings expectation, and they increased their dividend. So not quite sure why the stock is selling off on that good report. Meta, they're going to place AI chips into production in September as it aims to double computing capacity, according to Reuters. Stock is down $22.53, though, 3.73% loss to $5.80.60. And finally, PepsiCo, they beat on earnings per share expectation by 2 cents, reported revenues in line, and reaffirmed their fiscal 26 guidance. It is lower by $3.10, 2.18% decline to $139.40 a share. Russell, I'll see you in 30 minutes with the overseas numbers and the labor data. From the office of Sanchez Gaunt Capital Management, I'm John Sanchez, New Stock 780 KOH.
2: 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KOH News Time, 5:26.
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2: Right now, traffic on KOH 528. Here again, the Saxman.
23: The roads are still crash-free. Delays are still reported on 80 eastbound from McCarran Boulevard east to Mustang. From the Right Now Traffic Center, I'm the Saxman.
24: I'm Call Away to Lindsay Matherly with your first alert weather forecast. Expect sunny skies and hot temperatures. High today of 96 degrees. Tomorrow, sunny with a high of 97 and then heating up to 100 on Saturday. By Sunday, we've got some changes. Clouds start to move in and we have enough moisture and instability that there's a chance for daily afternoon thunderstorms, possibly starting Sunday. More likely Monday afternoon into early next week.
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25: Finally, a job where my knowledge of 14th century French monarchs pays off.
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27: ABC News, I'm Sherry Preston. A new round of airstrikes in the Middle East as Iran and the U.S. escalate tensions once again.
28: The president now back in Washington, where it is unclear exactly where negotiations stand. But what is clear is that this war that the president said would last 4 weeks is now in its fifth month, with strikes resuming, the ceasefire declared dead, no deal on eliminating Iran's nuclear program, and Iran continuing its threats.
27: ABC's Martha Raddatz. President Trump flying the older Air Force One out of Turkey on Wednesday from the NATO summit. Sources say the Secret Service urged him not to take the new Air Force One back due to different security capabilities in that plane, which was a gift from Qatar. Graham Plattner pulling his name from the ballot in Maine in the Senate race. He released a video message last night continuing to deny sexual assault allegations leveled against him by a former girlfriend. This is ABC News.
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29: KOH News time, 5:31. It's now 59 degrees here in Reno. I'm Kelsey Frobis, and here's what's trending. A 35-year-old was arrested yesterday after allegedly assaulting people with a baseball bat, going on a high-speed chase, running red lights, and intentionally backing into a marked Sheriff's Office patrol vehicle. At 10:37 a.m., deputies responded to 911 calls reporting that a woman was assaulting people with a baseball bat at Rancho San Rafael Regional Park in Reno. While responding to the incident, a deputy found a vehicle matching the description and attempted a traffic stop. The driver fled, exceeding 90 miles per hour and running red lights. During the pursuit, the suspect vehicle stopped on North McCarran Boulevard near Sutro Drive before intentionally backing into a marked Sheriff's Office patrol vehicle. Deputies attempted to contain the vehicle, but the driver escaped and continued southbound on I-395. Deputies lost sight of the vehicle near the Interstate 80 interchange and stopped the pursuit. A short time later, Reno Police Department officers found the suspect vehicle after it had crashed near the intersection of Virginia Street and Kiske Lane. The driver fled on foot, but was quickly taken into custody. The suspect was identified as 35-year-old Bria Klein. No deputies were injured during the incident. Klein was booked into the Washoe County Detention Facility on several charges. The investigation is still ongoing, and anyone with information related to the case is asked to contact the Sheriff's Office at 775-785-9276. A man says a bear charged at him while he was vacationing at Lake Tahoe during the 4th of July. Video shows the bear running toward Cordland Corwitz outside the vacation home in Tahoma. He was armed with bear spray and said he used it against the animal. The Sacramento resident told Sacramento local news station KCRA that he went outside because he saw the bear going through the trash can, and that's why he was carrying the bear spray. The National Highway Traffic Safety Administration says that traffic crashes are the leading cause of death for teens. A program coming up in Reno gives teens defensive driving experience behind the wheel.
0: Driver's Edge, a Nevada-based nonprofit aimed at reducing teen crashes, is returning to Reno July 23rd to 26th for its 24th year of events in the area, offering free defensive driving instruction for young drivers at the Regional Public Safety Training Center.
1: Yeah, and Nevada is small enough in the big picture. I'd love something like what we do to be a required part of driver's education and use it as an example to show the rest of the country that, hey, look what we're doing here. We're saving lives and making a difference.
0: The program combines classroom lessons and tests with behind-the-wheel training focused on skid control, evasive lane change maneuvers, anti-lock braking skills, and panic braking. Just a few spots open on the Friday morning session, July 24th. Go to driversedge.org. Jim Poston, News Talk 780, KOH.
29: Jim and Caroline Rich have sold their flood-damaged Hidden Valley home and accepted an offer on a new house nearly 3 weeks after a flash flood sent water, mud, rocks, and debris through their property on June 19th. Jim Rich said the GoFundMe campaign set up by the couple's daughters has raised more than $45,000 as of yesterday. He said the money will go toward a down payment on a new home. The couple made an offer on a property and it was accepted. He said the couple expects to close on the new home by August 19th. Rich also said the couple decided to sell the flood-damaged home after determining they did not have the resources to recover it. As part of an ongoing investigation into seasonal elk mortality syndrome, the Department of Wildlife biologists subdued elk in Elko, Nye, Lander, Lincoln, and White Pine counties to collect health data, according to an agency Facebook post. During the capture, biologists conducted live biopsies and ultrasounds. The information they gathered helps researchers understand the challenges facing Nevada's elk herds and informs future wildlife management decisions. The agency said this research is an important part of conserving wildlife for future generations. It's summertime, and fire weather has brought about fire restrictions in the Plumas National Forest. Beginning today, Forest Service officials have implemented Stage 1 restrictions. Campfires are only allowed in specific designated recreation sites and in established rings. If you have a fire, you must also have a shovel and a gallon of water or a fire extinguisher. Smoking is only allowed inside an enclosed vehicle or building, in a designated recreation site, or in an area at least 3 feet in diameter clear of flammable materials. Use of chainsaws is permitted, and internal combustion engines may only be used on designated roads and trails. Violations could mean a fine of $5,000. Right now, traffic and weather together on News Talk 780 KOH. Here's the Sax Man.
23: The roads are still crash-free. The delays are still reported on 80 eastbound from McCarran Boulevard east to Mustang. From the Right Now Traffic Center, I'm the Sax Man.
24: Good morning. I'm Cole Waits, Lindsay Matherly with your First Alert weather forecast. Today is going to be mostly sunny and hot with a high of 96 degrees here in Reno. Winds 15 to 20 miles per hour with gusts 20 to 25. Tonight, overnight low of 62. And then tomorrow, mostly sunny skies warming up to 97 degrees in the afternoon. And we're going to continue this warming trend with a high of 100 degrees by Saturday.
2: 56 degrees, Carson City. 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

0: 5:37, Reno's Morning News Plus for Thursday, the 9th of July, underway. Thank you for joining us here on News Talk 780 KOH. I'm Ross Mitchell, Kelsey Frobis at the Anchor Editor's Desk. For just a couple of more days. Matter of fact, we'll talk to her about that maybe later today or tomorrow morning. Saxman in the Right Now Traffic Center. John Sanchez tracking Wall Street. He'll have an update for you at 5:53. And along the way, we'll focus on the family with Jim Daly. Feeling the pressure of being a wife and mom, Jim says having close friends can help. He'll explain coming up here. Right now, though, some lifestyle bits and bobs that caught our attention. Thought we'd pass these along to you. How careful are you when you put sunblock on, or sunscreen, as some people call it? Do you make sure you cover every square inch? Because apparently most of us don't. And there are two spots you are most likely to miss with sunscreen, and we're not talking about Pioche or Fernley. A recent study had people apply sunscreen to their face. That is one of the primary spots for skin cancer. Then they used special UV cameras to show the spots they missed. The average person misses about 10% of his or her face, and there are two specific areas that are apparently missed the most. The bridge of your nose, number one, a whopping 77% of people in the study missed it. And a lot of people also missed the sides of the bridge of their nose. And number two, your eyelids. Probably because you don't want to get sunblock in your eyes. And when you're putting on sunscreen, you probably have your eyes open, right? A little hard to put it on your eyelids when they're open. However, eyelids were 5 to 10% of all skin cancers happen. So it's another important spot you really don't want to miss. So now, what about places other than your face? The other places people often miss are your ears, your scalp. Who puts sunblock in their hair? You ever do that? I don't. Tops of your toes, the backs of your knees, and your armpits. Now, I always figured your armpits are pretty much in the shade, right? The sun's not getting there. I guess that's one of those put-it-where-the-sun-don't-shine things. So there you have it. The top two places where you miss with sunscreen, the bridge of your nose and your eyelids and a few others. Your ears, scalp, tops of your toes, back of your knees, and your armpits, of all places. And while we're on the topic of lifestyle, have you ever heard of type 2 fun? It's where you have fond memories of something that was actually miserable while it was happening. Think a marathon or moving day or even something embarrassing that was absolutely horrible in the moment, but now it has turned into a great story. Unlike regular fun, type 2 fun isn't exactly enjoyable in the moment. It's the stuff that leaves you sweaty, sore, frustrated, and questioning your life choices. But then after a while, you laugh when you think about it. So the next time you're halfway through something difficult and wondering why in the hell you agreed to it, just remember you might be making your favorite story. Here are some examples of type 2 fun. Okay. Color-coding your antidepressants. Or training the dog to attack door-to-door solicitors. Or getting rid of unwanted clutter, like the kid who still lives in your basement. Or cleaning that filter thingy on the end of your hairdryer. Ending wasteful recurring charges on your credit card, like your gym membership. And, well, no, that's it, just a gym membership. Or learning a new language. Getting a side hustle, especially if you're hot, it's called OnlyFans. And mowing the lawn. Now, I like mowing the lawn. Think about things. Can actually be creative whilst mowing. Keyword here, mow. Smoking the lawn requires type 1 fun. So there you have it, a look at type 2 fun and the places we most often miss while applying sunscreen, which is going to get in your eyes anyway if you sweat at all. KOH News Time, 5:40.
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1: KOH News Time 545, and that's time to focus on the family. Here's Jim Daly.
2: Did you know that 10% of married women say they don't have a close female friend? And that means a lot of wives have no support outside the home when times are tough inside the home. For a happier, healthier marriage, author Jen Weaver suggests that wives identify their wife style. There are two categories, frayed and braided. The frayed wife is worn out because she's trying to hold everything together herself. She believes she needs to have all the answers as a mom and all the answers as a wife. She gives to others but doesn't make time for herself. She's tired and feels lonely and unappreciated. The solution for the frayed wife is to become a braided wife, a woman who has female friends she can rely on for support, for wisdom, or for a shoulder to cry on. Like the proverb which says, a cord of three strands is not easily broken, the braided wife has strands of friendship weaving through her life. Ladies, you're under a lot of pressure as a wife and mom, and there's no such thing as a day off, and you probably go days without hearing so much as a thank you. Who could better understand the stress you're under than another wife and mom? That's exactly why women have an opportunity to be a force for good in each other's lives. Braided wives can celebrate each other when times are good and support each other when times are tough. Every woman needs a close friend to lean on in life. For Focus on the Family, I'm Jim Daly.
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1: Can't imagine how else I would use it. 548 as we check right now traffic. 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
10: Heads up, police report a crash east of Sparks on USA Parkway southbound north of Sydney Drive. Multiple lanes are affected. Please be aware of delays. And delays are still reported on 80 eastbound from McCarran Boulevard east to Mustang. For the right now traffic center, I'm the Saxman.
11: I'm Colo 8's Lindsay Matherly with your First Alert weather forecast. We've got some hot temperatures sticking around for the next several days with a high today of 96 degrees here in Reno, mostly sunny skies, and westerly winds gust 20 to 25 miles per hour. We will cool down tonight with an overnight low of 62 and then heating back up tomorrow, high of 97 with a high of 100 possible by Saturday.
1: And right now, 56 degrees Carson City. 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
12: President Trump is back in Washington after a two-day NATO

0: summit in Turkey. While there, he pushed for increased defense spending from member nations, a deal with Ukraine to aid in their war with Russia, and his renewed call for U.S. control of Greenland. The president made his way back to the U.S. using the old Air Force One after alluding to the possibility of being on Iran's assassination list. Mark Mayfield with more.
1: The president confirmed his accommodations on Wednesday, but deflected questions about security concerns regarding the new Qatari-donated model. Trump said the new $400 billion Air Force One would be sent home through Europe instead so soldiers could see it. He unveiled the retrofitted Qatari plane last month, and it completed one domestic trip to North Dakota last week and was used by the president to fly to Turkey.
0: Graham Plattner is dropping out of the race for Maine's U.S. Senate seat. Lisa Carton reports.
2: The Democrat announced his decision following a recent sexual assault allegation. In a video statement, Plattner railed against the political establishment and maintained his innocence.
3: Those in power who have the ability to do so are using these allegations as an excuse to take away all of the things that we need to run a campaign.
2: The Maine Democratic Party has announced in a statement posted to X that they have voted to hold a nominating convention to choose a new nominee.
0: President Trump is pushing for the Supreme Court to rehear a case challenging U.S. birthright citizenship immediately. On social media Wednesday, Trump called last week's decision a miscarriage of justice and absolutely insane, and called for the case to be reheard. A video statement from the roommate and romantic partner of the man accused of killing conservative activist Charlie Kirk is expected to be played in court today. The police interview with Lance Twiggs is part of the prosecution's case against Tyler Robinson. I'm Michael Caston.
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15: KOH News Time 5:53. Time for another Wall Street update with John Sanchez from Sanchez Gaunt Capital Management. And a peek at overseas trading whilst we're at it. How are we doing here at home, John?
16: Well, 203 averages, Russ, are moving a little bit higher from last report. S&P's are the same, which is a 13-point gain. But on the downside, we went from an increase of 35 last report, now up 73. Nasdaq's were up 267, now gaining 290. Let's go to oil. It's up 47 cents, a little bit higher at $73.99 a barrel. Gold up $41.10, $4,123.50. All right, we just had the release at the bottom of the hour of the initial claims for the week, down 2,000 filings to 215,000 people is all, and continuing claims only increased by 8,000 individuals to 1,814,000, so pretty benign number. All right, let's take that trip overseas. Fire up the jet engines. Here we go. We just landed in Japan. How about this one? 925-point gain on the Nikkei overnight, 1.38%. Closing at 67,743. Hong Kong lost 169.70%. China had a great session, up 66 points, or 1.65%. And watching things in the Eurozone, they got modest gains on most of the averages, except for London. France, though, it's up 54 points, 0.66%. Germany, 108-point increase, 0.43%. But London down is 50 points, or 0.48%. I'll see you in 30 minutes, Ross, with the pre-market movers and the shakers. From the office of Sanchez Gaunt Capital Management, I'm John Sanchez, Newstalk 780 KOH.
15: 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KOH News Time, 5:55.
6: A better life with Dr. Sanjay Gupta.
11: There are lots of things you can measure to get an idea of how healthy you are at any given moment. Temperature, heart rate, blood pressure, just to name a few. But how about how healthy you will be and how long you're likely to live? According to a new study out of the University at Buffalo, two simple strength tests are pretty accurate at predicting longevity in older women. One is hand grip strength, and the other is how quickly people can stand up from a seated position without using their arms. By the way, I remember interviewing former President Jimmy Carter when he was quite old and being really impressed how he just popped out of the chair without using his arms. Not a lot of older people can actually do that. But I think the message here is that maintaining strength as you age is going to help you perform everyday activities, but also help you avoid injury and stay independent. I'm Dr. Sanjay Gupta, helping you live a better life.
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15: 5:58 as we check right now. Traffic, here is the Saxman.
32: Police report that they're still working to clear a crash with an injury east of Sparks on USA Parkway southbound north of Sydney Drive. Multiple lanes are affected. Please be aware of delays. Delays are still reported on 80 eastbound from McCarran Boulevard east to Mustang. For the right now traffic center, I'm the Saxman.
33: I'm Colo 8's Lindsay Matherly with your First Alert weather forecast. Expect sunny skies and hot temperatures. High today of 96 degrees. Tomorrow, sunny with a high of 97 and then heating up to 100 on Saturday. By Sunday, we've got some changes. Clouds start to move in and we have enough moisture and instability that there's a chance for daily afternoon thunderstorms, possibly starting Sunday, more likely Monday afternoon into early next week.
15: Thank you, Lynn's now 53 degrees. Minden, Gardnerville, Carson City checking in with 56 degrees. 55 Cold Springs, and we're holding 59 here at KOH Radio Center. 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KOH News Time, 559. Good morning and happy Thursday, the 9th of July. I'm Ross Mitchell, and thank you for joining us here on News Talk 780 KOH. We're just ahead. Kim Komando talks about the reality of an increase in AI usage, her digital consumer tech update. John Sanchez tracking Wall Street. He'll have another update for us at 6:23 as we focus on pre-market movers and shakers here on News Talk 780 KOH and Reno's Morning News Plus for Thursday, July 9th. Thanks for joining us.
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1: KKOH Reno. KBUL HD2 from ABC News. I'm Sherry Preston. The latest round of airstrikes from the U.S. and Iran, larger in scope than the night before, hitting at least 90 military targets, according to a U.S. official. Iran retaliating, targeting American bases in Kuwait, Bahrain, and Qatar. The renewed tensions reflected at the gas pump, says ABC's Rebecca Jarvis.
2: The national average jumping 6 cents overnight to $3.81 a gallon this morning, according to Gas Buddy. And the key here to what happens next to that price for Americans is what happens in the Strait of Hormuz. And in the last 24 hours, Kepler tells ABC News it has seen 25 ships cross. Now, that is lower than what we've seen in previous days.
1: In previous days, as many as 40 ships were crossing. President Trump taking the older Air Force One out of Turkey on the way back from the NATO summit.
3: Multiple sources familiar with the plans told ABC that the Secret Service urged President Trump to fly out of Turkey on the old Air Force One instead of the Qatari-gifted plane out of an abundance of caution because of the escalation with Iran. The change in plans was not prompted by a specific threat, but influenced in part by differences in the plane's security capabilities.
1: ABC's Martha Raddatz. Graham Plattner is out, the main Democratic Senate candidate releasing a video message Wednesday evening denying the sexual assault allegations leveled against him and blasting the larger Democratic Party as a whole.
4: I know that some will think it's an admission of guilt, and it most certainly is not. We're not doing it because of the allegations. We're doing it because of the structures that are being taken away from us by those in power.
1: Democrats, including some of his strong supporters, had urged him to step aside. She was best known for Total Eclipse of the Heart, but Bonnie Tyler also sang this. Tyler passed away after an illness in Portugal. She was 75. 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
8: KOH News Time, 6:02. It's still 59 degrees here in Reno. I'm Kelsey Frobis, and here's what's trending. A 35-year-old was arrested yesterday after allegedly assaulting people with a baseball bat, going on a high-speed chase, running red lights, and intentionally backing into a marked Sheriff's Office patrol vehicle. At 10:37 a.m., deputies responded to 911 calls reporting that a woman was assaulting people with a baseball bat at Rancho San Rafael Regional Park in Reno. While responding to the incident, a deputy found a vehicle matching the description and attempted a traffic stop. The driver fled, exceeding 90 miles per hour and running red lights. During the pursuit, the suspect vehicle stopped on North McCarran Boulevard near Sutro Drive before intentionally backing into a marked Sheriff's Office patrol vehicle. Deputies attempted to contain the vehicle, but the driver escaped and continued southbound on Interstate 395. Deputies lost sight of the vehicle near the I-80 interchange and stopped the pursuit. A short time later, Reno Police Department officers found the suspect vehicle after it had crashed near the intersection of Virginia Street and Kitsky Lane. The driver fled on foot, but was quickly taken into custody. The suspect was identified as 35-year-old Bria Klein. No deputies were injured during the incident. Klein was booked into the Washoe County Detention Facility on several charges. This investigation is still ongoing, and anyone with information related to this case is asked to contact the Sheriff's Office at 775-785-9276. A man says a bear charged at him while he was vacationing at Lake Tahoe during the 4th of July. Video shows the bear running towards Cordland Corwitz outside the vacation home in Tahoma. He was armed with bear spray, and he used it against the animal. The Sacramento resident told Sacramento local news station KCRA that he went outside because he saw the bear going through the trash can, and that's why he was carrying the bear spray. The National Highway Traffic Safety Administration says that traffic crashes are the leading cause of death for teens. A program coming up in Reno gives teens defensive driving experience behind the wheel.
6: Driver's Edge, a Nevada-based nonprofit aimed at reducing teen crashes, is returning to Reno July 23rd to 26th for its 24th year of events in the area, offering free defensive driving instruction for young drivers at the Regional Public Safety Training Center.
7: Yeah, and Nevada is small enough in the big picture. I'd love something like what we do to be a required part of driver's education and use it as an example to show the rest of the country that, hey, look what we're doing here. We're saving lives and making a difference.
6: The program combines classroom lessons and tests with behind-the-wheel training focused on skid control, evasive lane change maneuvers, anti-lock braking skills, and panic braking. Just a few spots open on the Friday morning session, July 24th. Go to driversedge.org. Jim Poston, Newstalk 780 KOH.
8: As part of an ongoing investigation into seasonal elk mortality syndrome, the Department of Wildlife biologists subdued elk in Elko, Nye, Lander, Lincoln, and White Pine counties to collect health data, according to an agency Facebook post. During the capture, biologists conducted liver biopsies and ultrasounds. The information they gathered helps researchers understand the challenges facing Nevada's elk herds and informs future wildlife management decisions. The agency says this research is an important part of conserving wildlife for future generations. It's summertime, and fire weather has brought about fire restrictions in the Plumas National Forest. Beginning today, Forest Service officials are implementing Stage 1 restrictions. Campfires are only allowed in specific designated recreation sites and in established rings. If you have a fire, you must also have a shovel and a gallon of water or a fire extinguisher. Smoking is only allowed inside an enclosed vehicle or building, in a designated recreation site, or in an area at least 3 feet in diameter clear of flammable materials. Use of chainsaws is permitted, and internal combustion engines may only be used on designated roads and trails. Violations could mean a fine of $5,000. Right now, traffic and weather together on Newstalk 780 KOH. Here's the Sax Man.
32: Police report that they're still working to clear a crash with an injury east of Sparks on USA Parkway southbound north of Sydney Drive. Multiple lanes are affected. Please be aware of delays. And delays are still reported on 80 eastbound from McCarran Boulevard east to Mustang. From the Right Now Traffic Center, I'm the Sax Man.
33: Good morning. I'm Colorado's Lindsay Matherly with your First Alert weather forecast. Today is going to be mostly sunny and hot with a high of 96 degrees here in Reno. Winds 15 to 20 miles per hour with gusts 20 to 25. Tonight, overnight low of 62. And then tomorrow, mostly sunny skies warming up to 97 degrees in the afternoon. And we're going to continue this warming trend with a high of 100 degrees by Saturday.
15: And right now, as we check our strategically placed thermometers in our areas of dominant interest, it is a sweltering at 53 degrees, Minden, Gardeco. Carson City in with 56 degrees, Cold Springs now holding on to 55, and we're sitting at 59 degrees here at KOH Radio Center.
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15: 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KOH News Time coming up on 608, Reno's Morning News Plus for Thursday, the 9th of July. Continuing, I'm Ross Mitchell, and we thank you for joining us here on News Talk 780 KOH, where in just a few moments, we'll check in with Kim Commando for her digital consumer tech update. This morning, Kim takes a look at the reality of an increase in AI usage. John Sanchez, Track and Wall Street, will have an update at 23 past, focused on pre-market movers and shakers. Well, the fastest growing crime targeting children in North America will shock you. Joining us now with more is ABC News crime and terrorism analyst Brad Garrett in Washington, D.C. Good morning, Brad.
9: Morning, Ross.
15: So, Brad, I understand cyber criminals are using fake social media accounts to coerce victims, almost all of them, young boys, in sharing explicit photos.
9: So, picture the typical teenage boy online. That's normal. Social media accounts, probably a number of them, starts talking to girls online. You know, happens every day, of course.
15: Sure.
9: But he's not actually talking to a girl. He's really talking to an extortionist, but he doesn't know that. And what happens is this attractive female at some point sends him explicit photographs of her, encouraging him to do the same thing. And if he does, then all of a sudden he realizes he's not dealing with her. He's dealing with probably somebody in West Africa, maybe Nigeria, that says, you know, we have these pictures. We're going to ruin your life. We're going to send them to your school. We're going to put them online. And he obviously panics at that point. And they start asking for money. Now, typically a 15-year-old boy doesn't have access to a lot of money. A few do, but most don't. So it's my opinion that they work off of volume. If they can literally get through hundreds of kids a day, they can make a fair amount of money. And they go back to kids that keep paying them and, you know, excuse me, continue to extort them. And super sadly, some of these kids end up taking their own lives for the obvious, the humiliation, embarrassment, et cetera. But one of the important aspects for us of this story is how big this is. How many kids does it affect around the world? There's an Intel analyst by the name of Paul Raphael. He did a study. Paul did a study and looked at these extortions, or sextortions, as they're called, around the world. Australia, Europe, the U.S., obviously, and other places. And he realized that the dialogue with the extortionist was almost exactly the same, including writings that had the same misspelled words, which would certainly suggest that whoever was initially started this then passed the mechanism, the method of doing these extortions to an untold number of people. And because it's A, so easy to do, and B, if you're willing to work the volume in a given day, we're talking about a lot of money.
15: Well, Brad, I understand that there are estimates that over 50% of Gen Z teens reported they or their friends were catfished into online sextortion scams. Is that correct?
9: Yes. And you know, that's obviously from a study. But the point being, that's an astronomical number of the least kids that have been approached. You know, the numbers vary. One study suggested that maybe 30% of the boys bite on the story and send a picture.
15: Mm-hmm.
9: But it's a crime also that's very difficult to put a stop to. In fact, I don't know how you could put a stop to it because I think it's that prolific. So the best you can do is on the receiving end, you know, have conversations with the kids, explain exactly what you and I are talking about, that you may think you're talking to an attractive blonde or brunette online, and that may not be the case at all. You may be talking to somebody else that has, you know, awful motives. That's one aspect. And that you have that relationship with their kids that they will come forward when they run into these issues online. And if, in fact, they end up sending pictures that they come to you, because you've got to get the social media accounts all shut down so the bad guys can't communicate with you. Because let's face it, if they can't talk to you, they can't extort you.
15: Exactly. So, Brent, are there any cases where they've actually followed through with their threats for kids who did not come up with the money?
9: There have been pictures sent. I can't give you that number. If you look at it from the cyber criminal standpoint, yes, you can do that. But what are you going to get out of that, right? I mean, so if you're working off numbers, you're going to work off where you can get the money. So my sense would be that that's where you go with this. Now, to your point or question, the kids that just say no or just stop doing it, do they send pictures on them? I don't know. My guess is that they have in certain cases, but I'm not sure that that number is high.
15: All right. Brad Garrett, as always, thank you for joining us this morning and bringing us up to date on a rather shocking development targeting kids in North America with sextortion. Have a great day, and we'll talk to you again soon, I hope. Take care.
9: Sounds great.
15: All right.
9: Thank you, Ross.
15: You bet.
9: Take care.
15: Brad Garrett, ABC News crime and terrorism analyst in Washington, D.C. for us this morning. KOH News Time coming up on 640.
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2: 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Here's Kim Komando.
3: 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How much water? 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And how many real jobs? Here's the twist. At least six companies are already racing to build these things in space. 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
2: 618 as we check KOH right now. Traffic, here is the Saxman.
6: Heads up, police report a crash with an injury east of Sparks on USA Parkway northbound at Electric Avenue, and they also report that they're still working to clear a crash with an injury east of Sparks on USA Parkway southbound north of Sydney Drive. From the Right Now Traffic Center, I'm the Saxman.
7: I'm Colo 8's Lindsay Matherly with your First Alert weather forecast. We've got some hot temperatures sticking around for the next several days with a high today of 96 degrees here in Reno, mostly sunny skies, and westerly winds gust 20 to 25 miles per hour. We will cool down tonight with an overnight low of 62 and then heating back up tomorrow, high of 97 with a high of 100 possible by Saturday.
2: And right now, 57 degrees, Cold Springs, Minden, Gardnerville, checking in with 54 degrees. 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
2: KOH News Time 619. As our newswatch continues again, here's Michael Kastner.
8: President Trump is back in Washington after a two-day NATO summit in Turkey. While there, he pushed for increased defense spending from member nations, a deal with Ukraine to aid in their war with Russia, and his renewed call for U.S. control of Greenland. The president made his way back to the U.S. using the old Air Force One after alluding to the possibility of being on Iran's assassination list. Mark Mayfield with more.
9: The president confirmed his accommodations on Wednesday, but deflected questions about security concerns regarding the new Qatari-donated model. Trump said the new $400 billion Air Force One would be sent home through Europe instead so soldiers could see it. He unveiled the retrofitted Qatari plane last month, and it completed one domestic trip to North Dakota last week and was used by the president to fly to Turkey.
8: Graham Plattner is dropping out of the race for Maine's U.S. Senate seat. Lisa Carton reports.
10: The Democrat announced his decision following a recent sexual assault allegation. In a video statement, Plattner railed against the political establishment and maintained his innocence.
11: Those in power who have the ability to do so are using these allegations as an excuse to take away all of the things that we need to run a campaign.
10: The Maine Democratic Party has announced in a statement posted to X that they have voted to hold a nominating convention to choose a new nominee.
8: President Trump is pushing for the Supreme Court to rehear a case challenging U.S. birthright citizenship immediately. On social media Wednesday, Trump called last week's decision a miscarriage of justice and absolutely insane, and called for the case to be reheard. A video statement from the roommate and romantic partner of the man accused of killing conservative activist Charlie Kirk is expected to be played in court today. The police interview with Lance Twiggs is part of the prosecution's case against Tyler Robinson. I'm Michael Cass.
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15: KOH News Time coming up on 628 as we check right now traffic and weather together. First up, here is the Saxman.
16: Police continue to work to clear a crash with an injury reported east of Sparks on USA Parkway southbound north of Sydney Drive. From the Right Now Traffic Center, I'm the Saxman.
17: I'm Call 8's Lindsay Matherly with your first alert weather forecast. Expect sunny skies and hot temperatures. High today of 96 degrees. Tomorrow, sunny with a high of 97 and then heating up to 100 on Saturday. By Sunday, we've got some changes. Clouds start to move in and we have enough moisture and instability that there's a chance for daily afternoon thunderstorms, possibly starting Sunday, more likely Monday afternoon into early next week.
15: And right now it is a sweltering 54 degrees. Minden, Gardnerville, Carson City in with 57 degrees. Cold Springs holding 57 as well. And we've hit 61 here at KOH Radio Center. 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License number 77009. Here we choose time 629 as we check the Crime Stoppers notebook, which takes us to Oban, Scotland, where police have charged a man after he grabbed 2 live seagulls and used them as weapons to assault someone. Now, police haven't exactly explained how the birds were involved, but the good news is the seagulls were not injured. Ironically, seagulls are usually the ones attacking people, especially anyone carrying food near the beach. And did you know that the best defense against aggressive seagulls is simply yelling loudly at them? How do you yell softly? Isn't that the definition of yelling? Anyway, hurting them is definitely against the law. Anyway, you can now check dueling-wielding seagulls off your 2026 bingo card, and we decided to recreate what a seagull weapon might have sounded like here. Yeah, that should do it. KOH News Time, 6:29. Good morning, and happy Thursday, the 9th of July. I'm Ross Mitchell. Just ahead, we'll get the scoop from the Goop, Dr. Sanjay Gupta, who says you could be, well, using the restroom incorrectly. He'll explain coming up here on News Talk 780 KOH. And we'll take a look at the risk of head injuries from playing contact sports coming up.
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18: ABC News, I'm Sherry Preston. Gas prices up, the national average jumping 6 cents per gallon overnight, according to Gas Buddy, the result of renewed tensions in the Middle East and what appears to be the beginning of another bottleneck in the Strait of Hormuz.
19: In the last 24 hours, Kepler tells ABC News it has seen 25 ships cross. Now, that is lower than what we've seen in previous days, which were more like about 40. Even a limited disruption here in the Strait can have an outsized impact on the pricing, on freight costs, and on the market price for oil.
18: ABC's Rebecca Jarvis. President Trump saying at the NATO summit he thinks the ceasefire with Iran is over and that he's not even sure if he wants it anymore. The war with Iran now in its fifth month. This is the final day of the Ayatollah's funeral in Iran. Graham Plattner, the Democrat on the ballot against Senator Susan Collins in Maine, is no longer there. He pulled his name from contention following accusations of sexual assault, which he denies. This is ABC News.
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20: KOH News Time, 6:31. It's now 61 degrees here in Reno. I'm Kelsey Frobis, and here's what's trending. A 35-year-old was arrested yesterday after allegedly assaulting people with a baseball bat, going on a high-speed chase, running red lights, and intentionally backing into a marked sheriff's office patrol vehicle. At 10:37 a.m., deputies responded to 911 calls reporting that a woman was assaulting people with a baseball bat at Rancho San Rafael Regional Park in Reno. While responding to the incident, a deputy found a vehicle matching the description and attempted a traffic stop. The driver fled, exceeding 90 miles an hour and running red lights. During the pursuit, the suspect vehicle stopped on North McCarran Boulevard near Sutro Drive before intentionally backing into a marked sheriff's office patrol vehicle. Deputies attempted to contain the vehicle, but the driver escaped and continued southbound on 395. Deputies lost sight of the vehicle near the I-80 interchange and stopped the pursuit. A short time later, Reno Police Department officers found the suspect vehicle after it crashed near the intersection of Virginia Street and Kitsky Lane. The driver fled on foot but was quickly taken into custody. The suspect was identified as 35-year-old Bria Klein. No deputies were injured during the incident. Klein was booked into the Washoe County Detention Facility on several charges, and the investigation is still ongoing. Anyone with information related to this case is asked to contact the Sheriff's Office at 775-785-9276. The Nevada Division of Water Resources has sent a cease and desist letter to the developers of a solar project near Mason Valley. In the letter, the state orders the developers to stop any further diversion or use of water from the area. The division says that within hours of each other on June 22nd, their staff received two separate phone calls reporting water trucks seen transporting water for allegedly unpermitted uses from lands owned by Homestretch Geothermal within Mason Valley. In response, division staff called a contractor for the Libra Solar Project as well as the owner of Homestretch, both of whom they say confirmed those reports. The state says that while Homestretch agreed to stop allowing water trucks to be filled, the alleged underlying violation does not prelude further state action should the alleged action continue. The National Highway Traffic Safety Administration says that traffic crashes are the leading cause of death for teens. A program coming up in Reno gives teens defensive driving experience behind the wheel.
1: Driver's Edge, a Nevada-based nonprofit aimed at reducing teen crashes, is returning to Reno July 23rd to 26th for its 24th year of events in the area, offering free defensive driving instruction for young drivers at the Regional Public Safety Training Center.
21: Yeah, and Nevada is small enough in the big picture. I've loved something like what we do to be a required part of driver's education and use it as an example to show the rest of the country that, hey, look what we're doing here. We're saving lives and making a difference.
1: The program combines classroom lessons and tests with behind-the-wheel training focused on skid control, evasive lane change maneuvers, anti-lock braking skills, and panic braking. Just a few spots open on the Friday morning session, July 24th. Go to driversedge.org. Jim Poston, News Talk 780 KOH.
20: As part of an ongoing investigation into seasonal elk mortality syndrome, the Department of Wildlife biologists subdued elk in Elko, Nye, Lander, Lincoln, and White Pine counties to collect health data, according to an agency Facebook post. During the capture, biologists conducted liver biopsies and ultrasounds. The information they gathered helps researchers understand the challenges facing Nevada's elk herds and informs future wildlife management decisions. The agency says this research is an important part of conserving wildlife for future generations. Dancing in the Streets returns to Midtown Reno this Saturday. Along with dancing, music, and food, there's also free transportation. Virginia Street may be closed, but transportation to the event is up and running, and RTC is partnering with Dancing in the Streets to bring clean, safe, and free rides to those attending. Riders can park before boarding RTC at designated lots. If you're interested in taking the Virginia Line to Dancing in the Streets, it stops approximately every 12 minutes. The event runs from 4 p.m. to 11 p.m. For more information, head to renomidtown.com. Right now, traffic and weather together on News Talk 780 KOH. Here's the Sax Man.
16: Police report that they're still working to clear a crash with an injury east of Sparks on USA Parkway southbound north of Sydney Drive. Multiple lanes are affected. Please be aware of possible delays in this area. From the Right Now Traffic Center, I'm the Sax Man.
17: Good morning. I'm Colowade's Lindsay Matherly with your first alert weather forecast. Today is going to be mostly sunny and hot with a high of 96 degrees here in Reno. Winds 15 to 20 miles per hour with gusts 20 to 25. Tonight, overnight low of 62. And then tomorrow, mostly sunny skies warming up to 97 degrees in the afternoon. And we're going to continue this warming trend with a high 100 degrees by Saturday.
15: Thank you, Linz. Now 55 degrees, Minden, Gardeville, Carson City checking with 58 degrees, 57 Cold Springs, and we're holding 61 degrees here at KOH Radio Center. 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
15: KOH News Time, 637. Good morning and happy Thursday, the 9th of July. Then an editorial comment, happy Thursday. How about just good morning Thursday, the 9th of July? Maybe it's happy for you, maybe not. So if it isn't, we don't want you to feel left out. Coming up in just a few moments on Reno's Morning News, we'll get the scoop from the Goop, Dr. Sanjay Gupta, who says you could be, well, relieving yourself incorrectly. He'll explain coming up. Far be it for me to get into the details. And John Sanchez will have the opening numbers on Wall Street for you at 6:53 here from Sanchez Conch Capital Management. Well, the death of a pro athlete by suicide underscores the risk of brain injuries in contact sports, not just in football, but in general. And joining us with more on this story is ABC's Jim Ryan in Dallas this morning. Good morning, Jim.
22: Good morning, Ross. This all relates to the case of Marshawn Neyland. He was a second-year defensive end for the Dallas Cowboys. He had been having emotional problems, had been expressing suicidal thoughts to his girlfriend and other family members, but was still playing. In November, he got into a chase with the police, doing 160 miles per hour in his Dodge Charger, eventually crashed and jumped out, ran off. He had a gun with him, and he ended up taking his own life. Now, his family decided to donate a portion of brain tissue from him to the Boston University CTE Center. The CTE stands for Chronic Traumatic Encephalopathy, the suspicion being that that he may have had CTE, and that might have contributed to his mental health or to the mental state that he was in when he took his own life. Now the results have come back after 8 months, and indeed he was suffering stage 1 chronic traumatic encephalopathy. The only way to test for it is postmortem. So the only way they can do that is with the people who have already died. They've been looking at pro athletes who have retired and who in later in life had depression or had early onset dementia, this sort of thing, and find that about 90% of the athletes they've tested, the bodies of the athletes, they do have some element of chronic traumatic encephalopathy, CTE.
15: And I suspect this doesn't just apply to football, but other contact sports as well, sure. Perhaps.
22: Well, absolutely. Soccer. That's why youth soccer players aren't allowed to head. They can't hit the ball with the head because the chances are they're going to hit another player in the head, and they'll both end up with issues like this. And it isn't just concussion that can be the cause of this sort of thing. It's long-term hits to the head, even smaller hits that might essentially go unnoticed. And that's part of the problem here. So Marshawn Nealand, I mean, it should be a cautionary tale. Yeah, he was only 24 years old. He'd been with the Dallas Cowboys for 2 years, but he had been playing football since he was 7. So that's 17 years of hits to the head playing contact football.
15: And you think with all the protections, the helmets and so forth, it wouldn't be an issue, but I guess there's just no way around it completely, is there?
22: Well, probably not. Yeah, he was playing with the state-of-the-art helmets and playing under new regulations in the NFL that are intended to protect athletes, and yet still he ends up with this really tragic illness.
15: All right, so any idea where they're going to go from here as far as
22: rules? I think public awareness is, and that's why his family decided to release the results of the study to show that, that this is a risk, not just to NFL players, but to athletes of all ages in different sports.
15: All right. Jim Ryan, as always, thank you for your time. Thanks for joining us. Have a great day, and we'll talk to you again soon. Take care.
22: Thanks, Ross.
15: ABC's Jim Ryan for us in Dallas-Fort Worth this morning. KOH News Time, 640.
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3: Where, in just a few moments, we'll get the scoop from the goop, Dr. Sanjay Gupta, who says you could be relieving yourself incorrectly. He'll explain coming up here in just a bit. But as you may know, one of the goals of this program is to constantly be on the lookout for unusual bits and bobs to bring to your attention, and we have found yet another one. Here's a guy in France who has some wild beatboxing skills, and in his video it has gone viral. Now keep in mind, every sound you hear

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1: A better life with Dr. Sanjay Gupta.
2: Everyone poops. It's not just the name of a classic potty training book. It's a universal truth. Even though everyone does it, almost no one wants to talk about it. Dr. Tricia Pasricha wants to change that. She's the author of a new book. It's called You've Been Pooping All Wrong. And she says there are three critical P's of pooping. The first is propulsion. Both the voluntary push you exert and the involuntary contractions that happen naturally within your body. Top line, when you feel the need to go, don't hold it. The second P is pliability, which refers to stool softness. The keys to this one are making sure you're drinking enough water and eating enough fiber. And the last P is for pelvic floor. If you can get your knees up above your waist while you're on the toilet, like on a stool or a garbage can or a stack of books even, that can make all the difference. I'm Dr. Sanjay Gupta, helping you live a better life.
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0: 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Traffic, here is the Sachs Man.
6: Police continue to work to clear a crash with an injury east of Sparks on USA Parkway southbound north of Sydney Drive. Delays are still reported in this area. From the Right Now Traffic Center, I'm the Sachs Man.
7: I'm Cola 8's Lindsay Matherly with your First Alert weather forecast. We've got some hot temperatures sticking around for the next several days with a high today of 96 degrees here in Reno, mostly sunny skies and westerly winds, gusts 20 to 25 miles per hour. We will cool down tonight with an overnight low of 62 and then heating back up tomorrow, high of 97 with a high of 100 possible by Saturday.
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0: 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And again, here's Michael Kastner.
9: The threat of advanced weaponry just 90 miles away from the U.S. is prompting leaders to demand immediate action from Washington. In Miami, Natalie Rodriguez.
10: National security experts displaying a captured Iranian kamikaze drone in Coral Gables, highlighting a dangerous buildup in Cuba, according to Representative Carlos Jimenez, who warns Havana has amassed these drones from Iran and Russia.
11: If Cuba, in fact, has 300 of these, it's a threat to the United States, period.
10: The event was organized by United Against Nuclear Iran, a policy group led by former Governor Jeb Bush and former U.N. Ambassador Mark Wallace.
12: I think what you're seeing is Iran's engagement in Cuba, historically Venezuela as well, is completely related to the proximity to the United States of America.
10: While an attack is not imminent, they do warn that these explosive devices could easily place Miami well within striking distance, even as far as New York.
9: The heat wave that's been gripping Europe has killed over 5,000 people in Germany. Public health officials in Berlin reported today that most of the deaths occurred in late June when temperatures were climbing over 100 degrees Fahrenheit and about 4,200 of the deaths were among people age 75 or older. Hundreds of heat deaths were also reported in France, Belgium, Spain, and the Netherlands. The European Union's climate monitoring service says Western Europe experienced its hottest June on record last month, beating the old record set in June of last year. Newly released government data shows airlines' jet fuel costs are up this year. More from Tammy Trujillo.
13: According to the data, the Bureau of Transportation Statistics found that airlines spent $6.6 billion on jet fuel in May, marking an 84% increase from 1 year ago. Fuel is one of the industry's biggest operating expenses, and higher costs have forced carriers to raise fares. The latest figure.

0: Figures reflect the vulnerabilities airlines faced due to the Strait of Hormuz closure disrupting global maritime shipping.
1: I'm Michael Kastner.
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7: KOH News Time 653. Time to get the opening numbers, brokerage upgrades and downgrades from John Sanchez. Sanchez got capital management opening bell sounding just over 23 minutes or so ago. How have we progressed or not since then, sir?
8: Pretty quiet start, Ross. Pretty quiet start. 88 point gain, that is, on the Dow right now at 52,432. NASDAQ rising 178.70%. S&P's up 34.46%. Oil negative 68 cents at $72.84 a barrel. All right, it is time for us to, of course, to always go to our upgrades and downgrades at this time of the morning. So let us start on the upgrade side. We'll start with Toast. It is higher by 2.15%, 63 cent gain to 29.19. Another upgrade, seemed like we've had one almost every day this week with Old Dominion. Right now higher by $6.89, 3.11% increase to 225.04. ITT, not IGT, that's gone. ITT upgraded, rising $4.69, 2.53% at 190.02. Next upgrade is Grainger, GWW, higher by $11.96, 0.89%, 1,361.70 a share. Five Below is our next, rising $4.57, 2.53% to 185.32. And then we've got American Tower, the big cell company, our cell tower company, higher by just 18 cents at 165.22. And a name we don't talk a lot about anymore, but they got an upgrade this morning. That's AIG, modest increase of 4 cents at $79.66. On the downgrade side, we have Simon Properties losing $1.60, 0.73% decline at $217.49. Next one is Ryan Specialty Group, down 76 cents, 1.85% to $40.53. And I'll wrap it up at Equitable Holdings, EQH, 46 cent losses all, down 1.01% to $45.25 a share. Dow's up 64, NASDAQ rising 181, and the S&P is higher by 34. I'll see you in 30 minutes, Ross, for our locals. From the office of Sanchez Gaunt Capital Management, of John Sanchez, News Talk 780 KOH.
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7: Joining us now on Reno's Morning News, it is Roy Foster of Roy Foster's Automotive, 5th and Keystone, downtown Reno, and the newest location of Roy Foster's Automotive, 40 Victorian in Sparks, just west of McCarran. 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
11: 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We also have our air conditioning performance check going on right now, which is $59.99. 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
7: 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Here again, the Saxman.
4: Police continue to work to clear a crash with an injury reported on USA Parkway southbound north of Sydney Drive. Delays are still reported in this area. From the Right Now Traffic Center, I'm the Saxman.
13: I'm KOH's Lindsay Matherly with your first alert weather forecast. Expect sunny skies and hot temperatures. High today of 96 degrees. Tomorrow, sunny with a high of 97 and then heating up to 100 on Saturday. By Sunday, we've got some changes. Clouds start to move in and we have enough moisture and instability that there's a chance for daily afternoon thunderstorms, possibly starting Sunday, more likely Monday afternoon into early next week.
7: And right now, 55, Linden, Gardnerville, 59, Carson City. Cold Springs checking in with 57 degrees, up in the Comstock, 62, Virginia City. And we're holding 61 degrees here at KOH Radio Center. 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Good morning and happy Thursday, 9th of July. Just ahead on Reno's Morning News, Sean Hannity shares some comments about a few key characters belonging to the Democratic Party.
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15: From ABC News, I'm Sherry Preston. Former U.S. Olympian David Hearn has just appeared in D.C. Superior Court and pleaded not guilty through his attorney to the felony charge he faces for allegedly damaging the Lincoln Memorial reflecting pool. Outside the courtroom in Washington, there were protests in support of David Hearn, whose lawyer says the felony charge against his client is ridiculous. In Houston on Wednesday night, a large crowd marching through the city in protest of another ICE-involved fatal shooting. ABC's John Quinones reports from Houston.
16: A Mexican national, Salgado Araujo, had been living in the U.S. for more than three decades. His family saying he was a construction worker on his way to a work site in his van with other laborers. ICE officials said they were attempting to stop his car as part of a targeted enforcement operation. His family says he was close to obtaining legal status.
15: Immigration officials say the man tried to run them over with his vehicle, an allegation the family denies. The family is calling for a full independent investigation. Maine Democratic Senate candidate Graham Plattner out, the Democratic Party in, very busy finding a replacement after accusations of sex assault.
17: As he announced his intent to depart from the race, the embattled candidate insisted the allegations against him aren't true.
18: This is all false.
17: In an 11-minute online video, Graham Plattner defiantly said the decision to suspend his campaign was effectively made for him by the party establishment.
18: It is a system that is built structurally to make sure that movements like ours cannot flourish.
17: Maine's Democratic Party will now hold a convention to choose a new candidate to take on incumbent Republican Senator Susan Collins. Stephen Portnoy, ABC News, Washington.
15: Renewed airstrikes against Iran overnight and Iran retaliating by firing on U.S. military facilities in Kuwait, Bahrain, and Qatar. 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
19: 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It's now 63 degrees here in Reno. 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I'm Kelsey Frobis, and here's what's trending. A 35-year-old was arrested yesterday after allegedly assaulting people with a baseball bat, going on a high-speed chase, running red lights, and intentionally backing into a marked sheriff's office patrol vehicle. At 10:37 a.m., deputies responded to 911 calls reporting that a woman was assaulting people with a baseball bat at Rancho San Rafael Regional Park in Reno. While responding to the incident, a deputy found a vehicle matching the description and attempted a traffic stop. The driver fled, exceeding 90 miles per hour and running red lights. During the pursuit, the suspect vehicle stopped on North McCarran Boulevard near Sutro Drive before intentionally backing into a marked sheriff's office patrol vehicle. Deputies attempted to contain the vehicle, but the driver escaped and continued southbound on 395. Deputies lost sight of the vehicle near the I-80 interchange and stopped the pursuit. A short time later, Reno Police Department officers found the suspect vehicle after it crashed near the intersection of Virginia Street and Kitsky Lane. The driver fled on foot, but was quickly taken into custody. The suspect was identified as 35-year-old Bria Klein. No deputies were injured during the incident. Klein was booked into the Washoe County Detention Facility on several charges, and the investigation is still ongoing. Anyone with information related to the case is asked to contact the sheriff's office at 775-785-9276. The Nevada Division of Water Resources has sent a cease and desist letter to the developers of a solar project near Mason Valley. In the letter, the state orders the developers to stop any further diversion or use of water from the area. The division says that within hours of each other on June 22nd, their staff received two separate phone calls reporting water trucks seen transporting water for allegedly unpermitted uses. In response, division staff called a contractor for the Lieber Solar Project as well as an owner of Homestretch, both of whom they say confirmed those reports. The state says that while Homestretch agreed to stop allowing water trucks to be filled, the alleged underlying violation does not preclude further state action should the alleged action continue. The National Highway Traffic Safety Administration says that traffic crashes are the leading cause of death for teens. A program coming up in Reno gives teens defensive driving experience behind the wheel.
20: Driver's Edge, a Nevada-based nonprofit aimed at reducing teen crashes, is returning to Reno July 23rd to 26th for its 24th year of events in the area, offering free defensive driving instruction for young drivers at the Regional Public Safety Training Center.
21: Yeah, and Nevada is small enough in the big picture. I'd love something like what we do to be a required part of driver's education and use it as an example to show the rest of the country that, hey, look what we're doing here. We're saving lives and making a difference.
20: The program combines classroom lessons and tests with behind-the-wheel training focused on skid control, evasive lane change maneuvers, anti-lock braking skills, and panic braking. Just a few spots open on the Friday morning session, July 24th. Go to driversedge.org. Jim Poston, News Talk 780 KOH.
19: As part of an ongoing investigation into seasonal elk mortality syndrome, the Department of Wildlife biologists subdued elk in Elko, Nye, Lander, Lincoln, and White Pine counties to collect health data, according to an agency Facebook post. During the capture, biologists conducted liver biopsies and ultrasounds. The information they gathered helps researchers understand the challenges facing Nevada's elk herds and informs future wildlife management decisions. The agency says this research is an important part of conserving wildlife for future generations. Dancing in the Streets returns to Midtown Reno this Saturday. Along with dancing, music, and food, there's also a free transportation option to get there. RTC is partnering with Dancing in the Streets to bring clean, safe, and free rides to those attending. Riders can park before boarding RTC at designated lots. If you're interested in taking the Virginia Line to Dancing in the Streets, it stops approximately every 12 minutes. The event runs from 4 p.m. to 11 p.m. For more information, head to renomidtown.com. 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
4: Police continue to work to clear a crash with an injury reported on USA Parkway southbound north of Sydney Drive. Delays are still reported in this area. From the Right Now Traffic Center, I'm the Sax Man.
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13: Good morning, I'm Cole 8's Lindsay Matherly with your First Alert weather forecast. Today's going to be mostly sunny and hot with a high of 96 degrees here in Reno. Winds 15 to 20 miles per hour with gusts 20 to 25. Tonight, overnight low of 62, and then tomorrow, mostly sunny skies warming up to 97 degrees in the afternoon. And we're going to continue this warming trend with a high of 100 degrees by Saturday.
7: And right now we've got 60 degrees, Carson City. And we're holding 63 here at KOH Radio Center. ...707 Reno's Morning News Plus for Thursday, the 9th of July, underway. I'm Ross Mitchell, and we thank you for joining us here on News Talk 780 KOH. Kelsey Frovis at the anchor editor's desk for just a couple more days. We'll explain that tomorrow. Saxman at the Right Now Traffic Center. John Sanchez tracking Wall Street. He'll have an update for us at 23 past the hour. And a look at local stocks. See you in the mix. And along the way, your Sean Hannity Morning Minute. This morning, Sean has some comments about a few key characters belonging to the Democratic Party. Right now, though, let us go to our showbiz file for some items that caught our attention. Thought we'd pass these along to you. But as you know, John Oliver has always wanted to appear on a daytime soap opera. And he finally fulfilled that lifelong dream. Here's a clip from one of his 3-episode cameos from earlier this week on General Hospital. Even better, he got slapped by the character Carly Carinthos.
0: Agent Jax was injured, but she will pull through.
5: Don't call her that.
0: But that's what she is. A WSB agent by choice.
5: No, it wasn't by choice. And I can't even get into a room to check on her because your agents won't let me.
0: An oversight. I'll have your name added to the list of approved visitors.
5: I don't want to be added to the list. I want my daughter back.
0: Then let me put this in language that you will understand. That ain't gonna happen.
7: Well, all right. Meanwhile, there is a line in Guns N' Roses' Welcome to the Jungle we may have all been singing incorrectly. All right? Check this out. When you're

0: already.
1: When you're high, you never ever wanna come down. Suck down, suck down, suck down.
0: Now, most of us have been singing along with So Down. But if you listen carefully, it's actually Suck Down all three times, as you heard in the isolated vocal track there. Nice to find out after almost 40 years. Okay. However, your air guitaring of Slash's parts have been dead on, of course. And speaking of music, Huey Lewis explained recently on a podcast why music is no longer part of his life. And it has to do with him losing his hearing, which began several years ago.
2: I can't hear music. Music is not part of my life anymore. I can't find pitch in the music. See, the technology that I use on my cochlear implant, it breaks everything down into digital bits. Speech is easier to listen to than music. The cochlear, which is my only reliable form of hearing, distorts the music a little bit in the same way it distorts people's voices. Mm. It makes pitch impossible to hear. I can hear conversation. If I pull these things out, I'm deaf.
0: Mm. That's really sad. Huey Lewis. Music no longer a part of his life, just can't hear it. There you have it, some bits and bobs from our showbiz folder this morning. KOH News Time 7.
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3: Mamdani now is pretty much the leader of the Democratic Party. 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She doesn't want anybody deported, and it gets worse. Not even criminal illegal aliens convicted of rape and murder. 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
1: Here we choose time 7:17 as we check right now traffic once again. Here is the Saxman.
5: Police report that they're still working to clear a crash with an injury on USA Parkway southbound north of Sydney Drive. From the Right Now Traffic Center, I'm the Saxman.
6: I'm Colo 8's Lindsay Matherly with your First Alert weather forecast. We've got some hot temperatures sticking around for the next several days with a high today of 96 degrees here in Reno, mostly sunny skies and westerly winds, gusts 20 to 25 miles per hour. We will cool down tonight with an overnight low of 62 and then heating back up tomorrow. Tomorrow, high of 97 with a high of 100 possible by Saturday.
1: And right now, as we check our strategically placed thermometers in our areas of dominant interest, 57 degrees Minden, Gardnerville, Carson City now 61 degrees, Virginia City checking in with 62 degrees, 57 Cold Springs, and we bumped up to 64 here at KOH Radio Center. 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
7: President Trump is back in Washington after a two-day NATO summit in Turkey. William Denslow reports the president had praise for NATO, an organization he frequently criticizes, saying there was tremendous love and unity.
8: That's not to say there wasn't trepidation during the 2 days of leaders' meetings here in the Turkish capital, most of it centering around the US President Donald Trump. He once again threatened to take control of Greenland. He once again threatened tariffs on a European nation, this time Spain.
7: Trump also pushed for increased defense spending from member nations and a deal with Ukraine to aid in its war with Russia. Graham Plattner is dropping out of the race for Maine's U.S. Senate seat. More from Mark Mayfield.
9: The Democrat announced his decision following a recent sexual assault allegation.
10: I intend to file my paperwork to withdraw.
9: In a video statement, Plattner railed against the political establishment and maintained his innocence. He claimed those in power are using the allegations to take away his ability to run for Senate by withholding funding. The Maine Democratic Party has announced in a statement posted to X that they have voted to hold a nominating convention to choose a new nominee. Plattner's problems appeared to come to a head following a report in Politico, where a woman who dated Plattner accused him of forcing her to have sex with him almost 5 years ago, despite repeated objections. I'm Mark Mayfield.
7: A video statement from the roommate and romantic partner of conservative activist Charlie Kirk's accused killer will be played in court today. More from Tammy Trujillo.
11: The police interview with Lance Twiggs is part of the prosecution's case against Tyler Robinson. It's being laid out during a week-long evidentiary hearing in Utah. Twiggs' video could be significant, with Robinson reportedly confessing to Twiggs about the murder. On Wednesday, the defense objected to playing the interview, saying it will violate Robinson's right to a fair trial.
7: I'm Michael Kastner.
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1: KOH News Time 7:23 as we check in with John Sanchez. Sanchez got capital management and a look at the market in general and local stocks in particular. How are we doing, sir?
27: Yeah, we've given up those gains, my friend. Given up those gains. Yeah. Went on the NASDAQ side, especially because we were, what, you know, 250, 230, right around there on the upside. But now up just three. Now we're negative two on the NASDAQ. Dow only up 12, and the S&P, it's higher by 8. Oil prices aren't the problem. We're down 87 cents now, $72.65 a barrel. Let's go to our locals. We'll start with Amazon, $3.07 loss, down 1.27%, $2.40.55. Apple pulling back $1.76, that's a 0.58% loss to $3.11.58. Miners look good, though. I've got gold prices up $51.20, so Barrick's up 79 cents, 2.21% rise to 36.53. Newmont gaining $1.43, 1.5% at 94.58. Modest gains in the financials. Bank of America is up 66 cents to 58.96 a share. Wells Fargo, 90 cent rise, 1.06% to 86.47. Bond yields are flat right now in the 10-year, so home builders are doing pretty good. D.R. Horton up $1.68, 1.13% rise to 150.19. Lennar's up 66 cents. KB Home's up 75 cents. Pulte, $1.20 rise there. Wrap you up with Tesla with $1.08 decline, down 0.25% at 393.08 a share. The Dow's up 34, NASDAQ gaining 24, the S&P's up 13. I'll see you in 30 minutes. I'll have the GOB numbers ready to go. From the office of Sanchez Gaunt Capital Management, I'm John Sanchez, Newstalk 780 KOH.
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1: Right now, traffic on KOH 728 here again, the Saxman.
32: Police report that they're still working to clear a crash with an injury on USA Parkway southbound north of Sydney Drive. From the Right Now Traffic Center, I'm the Saxman.
33: I'm Chloe to Lindsay Matherly with your first alert weather forecast. Expect sunny skies and hot temperatures. High today of 96 degrees. Tomorrow, sunny with a high of 97 and then heating up to 100 on Saturday. By Sunday, we've got some changes. Clouds start to move in and we have enough moisture and instability that there's a chance for daily afternoon thunderstorms, possibly starting Sunday. Sunday, more likely Monday afternoon into early next week.
1: And right now we've got 62 degrees. Cold Springs, Carson City checking in with 62 degrees as well. and we bumped up to 65 degrees here at KOH Radio Center. 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
1: An older man was married to a much younger woman. After several years of a happy marriage, he had a heart attack, which he survived. The doctor, though, advised him that in order to prolong his life, they should cut out sex. He and his wife discussed the matter and decided that he should sleep in the family room downstairs to save them both from temptation. One night, after several weeks of this, he decided that life without sex just wasn't worth living. So he headed upstairs and met his wife on the staircase and said, "I was just coming up to die." She laughed, looked at him, and replied, "Isn't that interesting? I was just coming down to kill you." Just ahead on Reno's Morning News, feeling the pressure of being a wife and mom, Jim Daly says having close friends can help. He'll explain as we focus on the family.
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0: ABC News, I'm Sherry Preston. Former Olympic canoeist David Hearn pleading not guilty in the felony charge of damaging the Lincoln Memorial reflecting pool. Hearn's attorney in Washington saying the charges against him are based on a concocted narrative that should alarm every American. There were a few dozen protesters outside the courthouse to show their support. Another stretch of scorchingly hot weather in the southeast and the Great Plains, says ABC's Ginger Z.
4: A place like Billings, Montana could go up to 109 by Sunday. That is something they have never done in recorded history. Those records began in the late 1800s. We'll get there, but I first want to start with who got added. Tulsa and Oklahoma City now in the heat advisories. Today, though, most of the state of Florida finds themselves in a heat advisory. It's the extreme heat warning that we're still watching from Savannah.
0: All the way up to Charleston, new airstrikes against Iran after President Trump declared the memorandum of understanding and the ceasefire over. This is ABC News.
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6: News time, 7:31. It's now 66 degrees here in Reno. I'm Kelsey Frobis, and here's what's trending. The Nevada Division of Water Resources has sent a cease and desist letter to the developers of a solar project near Mason Valley. In the letter, the state orders the developers to stop any further diversion or use of water from the area. The division says that within hours of each other on June 22nd, their staff received two separate phone calls reporting water trucks seen transporting water for allegedly unpermitted uses. In response, division staff called a contractor for the Libra Solar Project as well as an owner of Homestretch, both of whom they say confirmed those reports. The state says that while Homestretch agreed to stop allowing water trucks to be filled, the alleged underlying violation does not preclude further state action should the alleged action continue. Jim and Caroline Rich have sold their flood-damaged Hidden Valley home and accepted an offer on a new house nearly 3 weeks after a flash flood sent water, mud, rocks, and debris through their property on June 19th. Jim Rich said the GoFundMe campaign set up by the couple's daughters has raised more than $45,000 as of yesterday. He said that money will go toward a down payment on a new home. The couple made an offer on a property and it was accepted. He said they expect to close on that home by August 19th. Rich said the couple decided to sell the flood-damaged home after determining they did not have the resources to recover it. Dancing in the Streets returns to Midtown Reno this Saturday. Along with dancing, music, and food, there's also a free transportation option to get there. RTC is partnering with Dancing in the Streets to bring clean, safe, and free rides to those attending. Riders can park before boarding RTC at designated lots. The event runs from 4 p.m. to 11 p.m. For more information, head to renomidtown.com. The National Highway Traffic Safety Administration says that traffic crashes are the leading cause of death for teens. A program coming up in Reno gives teens defensive driving experience behind the wheel.
7: Driver's Edge, a Nevada-based nonprofit aimed at reducing teen crashes, is returning to Reno July 23rd to 26th for its 24th year of events in the area, offering free defensive driving instruction for young drivers at the Regional Public Safety Training Center.
8: Yeah, and Nevada is small enough in the big picture. I've left something like what we do to be a required part of driver's education. and use it as an example to show the rest of the country that, hey, look what we're doing here. We're saving lives and making a difference.
7: The program combines classroom lessons and tests with behind-the-wheel training focused on skid control, evasive lane change maneuvers, anti-lock braking skills, and panic braking. Just a few spots open on the Friday morning session, July 24th. Go to driversedge.org. Jim Poston, News Talk 780 KOH.
6: A man says a bear charged at him while he was vacationing at Lake Tahoe during the 4th of July. Video shows the bear running towards Cordland Corwitz outside the vacation home in Tahoma. He was armed with bear spray and said he used it against the animal. The Sacramento resident told Sacramento local news station KCRA that he went outside because he saw the bear going through the trash can, and that's why he was carrying the bear spray. A fire burning in Elko County is up to 150 acres in counting. The so-called Pinion Fire broke out yesterday near the South Fork Reservoir. The Elko County Fire Protection District says they're battling shifting winds and they're getting help from firefighters who drove in from Eureka County and Pine Valley, as well as federal and state agencies. New research finds that controlled burns can head off billions of dollars in damages from megafires and lower the amount of smoke exposure.
9: Researchers looked at 285 fires in Nevada and other western states from 2017 to 2023. They estimate that fuel treatments prevented $2.8 billion in structural damage, carbon dioxide emissions, and in health and workforce productivity losses tied to wildfire smoke. Study co-author Frederick Strabo with the University of Alberta says the programs pass the cost-benefit test.
10: For every dollar the Forest Service spends, the public saves $3.73 in reduced smoke exposure from wildfires and property loss and carbon emissions.
9: The data show that on average, the treatments decreased the total area burned by 36% and cut the amount of land burned at moderate to high severity by 26%. I'm Suzanne Potter.
6: 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Here's the Sax Man.
32: You still need to be on the lookout for a crash with an injury reported on USA Parkway southbound north of Sydney Drive. From the Right Now Traffic Center, I'm the Sax Man.
33: Good morning. I'm Cole Wade to Lindsay Matherly with your First Alert weather forecast. Today's going to be mostly sunny and hot with a high of 96 degrees here in Reno. Winds 15 to 20 miles per hour with gusts 20 to 25. Tonight, overnight low of 62. And then tomorrow, mostly sunny skies warming up to 97 degrees in the afternoon. And we're going to continue this warming trend with a high of 100 degrees by Saturday.
1: And right now we've got 60 degrees. Minden, Gardeville, Carson City checking in with 62 degrees. Cold Springs, 63. Up in the Comstock, 64, Virginia City. 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

0: 7:37, Reno's Morning News Plus for Thursday, the 9th of July, underway. I'm Ross Mitchell, and we thank you for joining us here on News Talk 780 KOH, where coming up in just a few moments at 7:45, feeling the pressure of being a wife and mom, Jim Daly says having close friends can help. He'll explain as we focus on the family. John Sanchez focusing on Wall Street, his next report at 7:53, and a look at gold, oil, and bonds in particular, the market in general, of course. Right now, though, it is time for some broken news from around the nation and world. Developments of a less than earth-shattering nature, but still worthy of note, and in some cases, moderately amusing. In Montana, vandals are being accused of blowing up at least 13 porta-potties. Connor Vogel is the owner of those facilities.
1: It's really sad because I think that they really aren't thinking about destroying somebody's property. It is 100% done to be destructive. It's a helpless feeling. They might not be hurting people, but, you know, in the long run, they are.
0: Yeah, who does that, right? Blowing up porta potties. In Canada, this is an incredible story. A new mom by the name of Carolina Moreno gave birth to her baby while sleeping through her epidural. Nurses found the baby minutes later under a pile of blankets. The baby, by the way, 100% healthy.
2: Oh my gosh, it's okay. We just had a baby in the bed. Hi.
3: Oh my gosh.
2: It's unbelievable that you didn't feel that.
0: Wow, how about that? Just sleeping through the epidural and giving birth in your sleep. Speaking of kids and hospitals, here's a friendly reminder not to put your Nido squishy toys in the microwave. A couple of kids have been hospitalized from explosions, due to an emerging TikTok trend. Michael F. Utaro is a fire marshal.
4: It exploded and oozed its gel on them. The four-year-old suffered burns to her legs, I believe her arms, and a little bit of her face.
0: Again, do not put Nido squishy toys in the microwave, no matter what you see on TikTok or anywhere else on social media. In Scotland, a man is accused of assaulting someone with two live seagulls. He's been charged by the authorities. The birds are okay. And we decided to see if we could recreate what the seagull weapon may have sounded like. Okay, that should do it. And by the way, happy Fashion Day. Did you know today's Fashion Day?
5: Florals for spring.
0: Yeah.
5: Groundbreaking.
0: Yes, indeed. And Jeopardy is hiring a clue writer. They just announced they're hiring a clue writer. It's one of the rarest jobs in television, and it pays between $132,000 to $178,000 a year. You imagine that? To come up with clues for Jeopardy. Guess you can just apply by contacting the show's producers. Right?
6: Each of the clues will be delivered by on-air personalities at one of our favorite stations.
0: Okay, thank you there, the late Alex Trebek. And finally, John Oliver got his lifelong dream fulfilled of appearing on a daytime soap opera. Here's a clip from one of his three-episode cameos earlier this week on General Hospital.
7: Agent Jax was injured, but she will pull through.
8: Don't call her that.
7: But that's what she is, a WSB agent. By choice.
8: Well, it wasn't by choice. And I can't even get into a room to check on her because your agents won't let me.
7: An oversight. I'll have your name added to the list of approved visitors.
8: I don't want to be added to the list. I want my daughter back.
7: Then let me put this in language that you will understand. That ain't gonna happen.
0: Well, by the way, he was slapped by the character Carly Corinthos on General Hospital. And there you have it, a roundup of broken news this morning here on News Talk 780 KOH. KOH News Time, 7:42.
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18: Whether as a salutation,
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18: you know you're about to hear something great that'll

0: wife is to become a braided wife, a woman who has female friends she can rely on for support, for wisdom, or for a shoulder to cry on. Like the proverb which says, a cord of three strands is not easily broken, the braided wife has strands of friendship weaving through her life. Ladies, you're under a lot of pressure as a wife and mom, and there's no such thing as a day off, and you probably go days without hearing so much as a thank you. Who could better understand the stress you're under than another wife and mom? That's exactly why women have an opportunity to be a force for good in each other's lives. Braided wives can celebrate each other when times are good and support each other when times are tough. Every woman needs a close friend to lean on in life. 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
19: 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Time for another Right Now traffic update with the Saxman.
20: Still need to watch out for a crash with an injury reported on USA Parkway southbound north of Sydney Drive. From the Right Now Traffic Center, I'm the Saxman.
21: I'm KOH's Lindsay Matherly with your First Alert weather forecast. We've got some hot temperatures sticking around for the next several days with a high today of 96 degrees here in Reno, mostly sunny skies and westerly winds gusts 20 to 25 miles per hour. We will cool down tonight with an overnight low of 62 and then heating back up tomorrow. High of 97 with no high of 100 possible by Saturday.
19: Now 62 degrees. Minden, Gardnerville is 62 as well. Carson City. Gold Springs checking in with 64 degrees. 65 Virginia City. And we're holding 65 here at KOH Radio Center. 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
19: 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Here again, Michael Kastner.
22: President Trump is back in Washington after a two-day NATO summit in Turkey. William Denslow reports the president had praise for NATO, an organization he frequently criticizes, saying there was tremendous love and unity.
23: That's not to say there wasn't trepidation during the 2 days of leaders' meetings here in the Turkish capital. Most of it centering around the US President Donald Trump. He once again threatened to take control of Greenland. He once again threatened tariffs on a European nation, this time Spain.
22: Trump also pushed for increased defense spending from member nations and a deal with Ukraine to aid in its war with Russia. Graham Plattner is dropping out of the race for Maine's U.S. Senate seat. More from

0: Mark Mayfield.
1: The Democrat announced his decision following a recent sexual assault allegation.
2: I intend to file my paperwork to withdraw.
1: In a video statement, Plattner railed against the political establishment and maintained his innocence. He claimed those in power are using the allegations to take away his ability to run for Senate by withholding funding. The Maine Democratic Party has announced in a statement posted to X that they have voted to hold a nominating convention to choose a new nominee. Plattner's problems appeared to come to a head following a report in Politico, where a woman who dated Plattner accused him of forcing her to have sex with him almost 5 years ago, despite repeated objections. I'm Mark Mayfield.
0: A video statement from the roommate and romantic partner of conservative activist Charlie Kirk's accused killer will be played in court today. More from Tammy Trujillo.
3: The police interview with Lance Twiggs is part of the prosecution's case against Tyler Robinson. It's being laid out during a week-long evidentiary hearing in Utah. Twiggs' video could be significant, with Robinson reportedly confessing to Twiggs about the murder. On Wednesday, the defense objected to playing the interview, saying it will violate Robinson's right to a fair trial.
0: I'm Michael Kastner.
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16: Yeah, it's news time 7:54 as we check back in with John Sanchez. Sanchez got capital management and a look at the market in general, gold, oil, and bonds in particular. How are we doing overall, John?
17: Yeah, we finally made it into positive territory, Ross. Not much, though, but hey, we're green. We're up 48 on the Dow, trade level 52,394. NASDAQ up 72.28%. S&P's up 18 or 0.24%. All right, to the aforementioned gob numbers. Let's go to the bond side. We're mixed, actually. Five-year yields down 2 basis points at a yield of 4.28. 10 years down 1 basis point at a yield of 4.55, but we're unchanged on the 30-year at a yield of 5.07%. Currency, no change today. We're at $1.14 euro versus the dollar. Oil, negative 73 cents, 0.99% at $72.79 a barrel. Gold rising $51.70, 1.27% at $4,134.10 an ounce. And silver's up $1.98, 3.39% at $60.52 per ounce. On the economic front, we had initial claims check-in down 2,000 filings to 215,000. And then at 7 o'clock, we had existing home sales for the month of June, month over month, down 2.4%, year over year, up 2.8%. Dow's up 70, NASDAQ rising 100, and the S&P gaining 25. I'll see you in 30 minutes, Ross, for the Dow 30 analysis. From the office of Sanchez Gaunt Capital Management, I'm John Sanchez, News Talk 780 KOH.
16: 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KOH News Time 7:55.
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3: From ABC News, I'm Sherry Preston. Former Olympic canoeist David Hearn, who has been charged with felony vandalism in connection with the Lincoln Memorial reflecting pool, has pleaded not guilty. His lawyer, Norm Eisen, says the charges were concocted and that his client is innocent.
42: If Mr. Hearn can be charged with a felony for touching the reflecting pool, every American is at risk. And every American should be alarmed about this prosecution.
0: There were several people who were supporting Hearn there. It's not a crime, his lawyer said, to touch the reflecting pool, and that's what Hearn did, he says. The ceasefire between the U.S. and Iran in question after President Trump declared it over. ABC's Martha Raddatz.
1: A new round of U.S. attacks on Iran, larger in scope than those the night before, according to a U.S. official, striking at least 90 military targets. The president in Turkey at the NATO summit saying he was done talking to Iran. But last night on Air Force One, returning from the summit, the president claiming that the Iranians called him, wanting to make a deal.
0: President Trump had said the war would last 4 weeks. It's now in its fifth month. Protests in Houston after a father of three was shot and killed by ICE agents. Lorenzo Salgado Arujo was accused of trying to ram agents with his car. Says officer shot in self-defense. However, ABC's John Quinones says
2: the victim's son says he thinks his father may have been fleeing the agents because they didn't identify themselves, because they were in a vehicle that was not marked, and because he might have well feared he was being carjacked.
0: Salgado Arujo had lived in the U.S. for more than three decades. Sales of previously owned homes down 2.4% month over month. The one bright spot is the Northeast. Home prices rising again. Median home price in the U.S. over $440,000. 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
8: AOH News Time, 8:02. It's now 69 degrees here in Reno. I'm Kelsey Frobis, and here's what's trending. 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
16: Oh. 807 Reno's Morning News Plus for Thursday, the 9th of July, underway. I'm Ross Mitchell. We thank you for joining us here on News Talk 780 KOH. We're coming up in just a moment. Kim Commando talks about yet another task AI can help you with. Is there anything it can't do? I'm sure there is. She'll explain what that task is coming up here with her digital life hack. John Sanchez tracking Wall Street. His next update at 23 past the hour. And a look at the 30 stocks inside the Dow Jones and their performance this morning. The ratio of winners and losers there. Right now, though, some lifestyle bits and bobs that caught our attention. You into hot dogs? Well, guess what? If you live in Seattle, you can officially start bragging. Because you are victorious. A taste test from the New York Times just crowned the Seattle dog the best regional hot dog in America. Now, if you've never had one, and I have not, spent a lot of time in Seattle, but I've never had one of their dogs. It's loaded with cream cheese, grilled onions, mustard, and, if you are feeling adventurous, jalapenos. Celebrity chef Jose Andres was there to judge the competition, and he called the cream cheese the diplomat of the dog, because it brings all those flavors together. The Seattle dog knocked off some heavy hitters, too, including the classic Chicago dog, and the famous New York dog, along with regional favorites from Detroit, Cincinnati, Arizona, Kansas, and West Virginia. So it looks like the next great American debate isn't going to be about ketchup versus mustard, but whether or not cream cheese belongs on a hot dog. What do you think? Doesn't sound like it'd be too bad. Might just have to try that. Put a dollop of cream cheese on your next hot dog. And as you're out in the sun grilling, make sure you wear plenty of sunscreen, or sunblock, as some people call it. But be careful when you put it on. There are some spots you are most likely to miss, according to a new study. Make sure you cover every square inch, because apparently most of us do not. According to the study, they had people apply sunscreen to their face, which, of course, is one of the primary spots for skin cancer. Then they used a special UV camera to show the spots they missed. And the average person missed about 10% of his or her face, and two specific areas that were missed the most. Number one, the bridge of your nose. How could you miss that? A whopping 77% of people in the study missed the bridge of the nose. And a lot of people also missed the sides of the bridge of their nose. And here's one. Number two, the eyelids. Probably because, generally speaking, when you're putting on sunscreen, your eyes are open, so you can see what you're doing, right? 14% of people in the study missed them. And it also could be because people don't want to get sunblock in their eyes. However, I invariably, when I put sunblock on, go out and do stuff in the yard or whatever it is, work up a little bit of a sweat, and then just kind of subconsciously rub my eye, right? And guess what? That puts the sunblock right in it. However, eyelids are where 5 to 10% of all skin cancers happen. Had no idea. So it's another important spot you really don't want to miss. So what other places, besides your face, are you likely to miss? Well, here are the other places, according to the study, that people often miss. Your ears, your scalp. I don't know that I've ever put sunblock in my hair. I mean, if you're bald, maybe. Your scalp, but really? The tops of your toes, the backs of your knees, and here's a place that I wouldn't think would get too much sun exposure, your armpits. So there you have it. Next time you're applying sunblock, keep these statistics or these findings in mind. The bridge of your nose and your eyelids, your ears, your scalp, tops of your toes, the back of your knees, and your armpits. And have a wonderful day in the sun. KOH News Time coming up on 812.
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16: 8:17 as we check right now traffic. Here again, the Saxman.
1: Keep your eyes peeled for a crash with an injury reported in Reno on 580 southbound at the Mill Street on-ramp. From the Right Now Traffic Center, I'm the Saxman.
2: I'm Chloe to Lindsay Matherly with your First Alert weather forecast. We've got some hot temperatures sticking around for the next several days with a high today of 96 degrees here in Reno, mostly sunny skies and westerly winds, gusts 20 to 25 miles per hour. We will cool down tonight with an overnight low of 62 and then heating back up tomorrow, high of 97 with no high of 100 possible by Saturday.
16: Oh boy. And right now, Carson City checking in with a sweltering 67 degrees. 67 Cold Springs, and we bumped up to 69 degrees here at KOH Radio Center.
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3: Strikes are once again being exchanged between the U.S. and Iran after President Trump said the ceasefire is over. Garrett Hake has more.
24: The U.S. launching a new wave of retaliatory airstrikes against Iran. All a response to the Iranian regime firing on unarmed commercial ships in the Strait of Hormuz. President Trump at a summit with NATO allies declaring the ceasefire over.
25: We attacked very powerfully last night.
3: Iran launched missile attacks against Gulf nations that host U.S. military forces, but there are no reports of injuries or significant damage. Graham Plattner is dropping out of the race for Maine's U.S. Senate seat. More from Mark Mayfield.
26: The Democrat announced his decision following a recent sexual assault allegation.
27: I intend to file my paperwork to withdraw.
26: In a video statement, Plattner railed against the political establishment and maintained his innocence. He claimed those in power are using the allegations to take away his ability to run for Senate by withholding funding. The Maine Democratic Party has announced in a statement posted to X that they have voted to hold a nominating convention to choose a new nominee. Plattner's problems appeared to come to a head following a report in Politico, where a woman who dated Plattner accused him of forcing her to have sex with him almost 5 years ago, despite repeated objections. I'm Mark Mayfield.
3: A video statement from the roommate and romantic partner of conservative activist Charlie Kirk's accused killer will be played in court today. More from Tammy Trujillo.
28: The police interview with Lance Twiggs is part of the prosecution's case against Tyler Robinson. It's being laid out during a week-long evidentiary hearing in Utah. Twiggs' video could be significant, with Robinson reportedly confessing to Twiggs about the murder. On Wednesday, the defense objected to playing the interview, saying it will violate Robinson's right to a fair trial, but the judge ruled it can be played with some redactions.
3: I'm Michael Cass.
9: Buying a used vehicle should feel like a smart

0: Frobis, and here's what's trending. A 35-year-old was arrested yesterday after allegedly assaulting people with a baseball bat, going on a high-speed chase, running red lights, and intentionally backing into a marked Sheriff's Office patrol vehicle. At 10:37 in the morning, deputies responded to 911 calls reporting that a woman was assaulting people with a baseball bat at Rancho San Rafael Regional Park in Reno. While responding to the incident, a deputy found a vehicle matching the description and attempted a traffic stop. The driver fled, exceeding 90 miles an hour and running red lights. During the pursuit, the suspect vehicle stopped on North McCarran Boulevard near Sutro Drive before intentionally backing into a marked Sheriff's Office patrol vehicle. Deputies attempted to contain the vehicle, but the driver escaped and continued southbound on 395. Deputies lost sight of the vehicle near the I-80 interchange and stopped the pursuit. A short time later, the Reno Police Department officers found the suspect vehicle after it crashed near the intersection of Virginia Street and Kitsky Lane. After the driver fled on foot, she was taken into custody. The suspect was identified as 35-year-old Bria Klein. No deputies were injured during the incident. Klein was booked into the Washoe County Detention Facility on several charges. The investigation is still ongoing, and anyone with information related to this case is asked to contact the Sheriff's Office at 775-785-9276. Dancing in the Streets returns to Midtown Reno this Saturday. Along with dancing, music, and food, there's free transportation. RTC is partnering with Dancing in the Streets to bring clean, safe, and free rides to those attending. Riders can park before boarding RTC at designated lots. The event runs from 4 p.m. to 11 p.m. For more information, head to renomidtown.com. The National Highway Traffic Safety Administration says that traffic crashes are the leading cause of death for teens. A program coming up to Reno gives teens defensive driving experience behind the wheel.
1: Driver's Edge, a Nevada-based nonprofit aimed at reducing teen crashes, is returning to Reno July 23rd to 26th for its 24th year of events in the area, offering free defensive driving instruction for young drivers at the Regional Public Safety Training Center.
2: Yeah, and Nevada is small enough in the big picture. I've loved something like what we do to be a required part of driver's education and use it as an example to show the rest of the country that, hey, look what we're doing here. We're saving lives and making a difference.
1: The program combines classroom lessons and tests with behind-the-wheel training focused on skid control, evasive lane change maneuvers, anti-lock braking skills, and panic braking. Just a few spots open on the Friday morning session, July 24th. Go to driversedge.org. Jim Poston, News Talk 780 KOH.
0: A man says a bear charged at him while he was vacationing in Lake Tahoe during the 4th of July. Video shows the bear running towards Cortland Corwick's outside the vacation home in Tahoma. He was armed with bear spray and says he used it against the animal. The Sacramento resident told Sacramento local news station KCRA that he went outside because he saw the bear going through the trash can, and that's why he was carrying the bear spray. A fire burning in Elko County is up to 150 acres and counting. The so-called Pinyon Fire broke out yesterday near the South Fork Reservoir. The Elko County Fire Protection District says they're battling shifting winds. They're getting help from firefighters who drove in from Eureka County and Pine Valley, as well as federal and state agencies. New research finds that controlled burns can head off billions of dollars in damages from megafires and lower the amount of smoke exposure.
3: Researchers looked at 285 fires in Nevada and other western states from 2017 to 2023. They estimate that fuel treatments prevented $2.8 billion in structural damage, carbon dioxide emissions, and in health and workforce productivity losses tied to wildfire smoke. Study co-author Frederick Strabo with the University of Alberta says the programs pass the cost-benefit test.
4: For every dollar the Forest Service spends, the public saves $3.73 in reduced smoke exposure from wildfires and property loss and carbon emissions.
3: The data show that on average, the treatments decreased the total area burned by 36% and cut the amount of land burned at moderate to high severity by 26%. I'm Suzanne Potter.
0: 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Here's the Sax Man.
5: Police continue to work to clear a crash in Reno on 580 southbound at the Mill Street on-ramp. From the Right Now Traffic Center, I'm the Sax Man.
6: Good morning. I'm Colorado's Lindsay Matherly with your First Alert weather forecast. Today is going to be mostly sunny and hot with a high of 96 degrees here in Reno. Winds 15 to 20 miles per hour with gusts 20 to 25. Tonight, overnight low of 62. And then tomorrow, mostly sunny skies warming up to 97 degrees in the afternoon. And we're going to continue this warming trend with a high of 100 degrees by Saturday.
7: And right now, as we check our strategically placed thermometers, It is a sweltering

0: 66 degrees. Minden, Carterville, Carson City in with 68 degrees. Up at the Comstock, Virginia City now with 68 as well. Cold Springs. And we're holding 70 here at KOH Radio Center. 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(laughs) 8:37, Reno's Morning News Plus for Thursday, the 9th of July, underway. I'm Ross Mitchell, and we thank you for joining us here on News Talk 780 KOH. John Sanchez standing by with a final look at the market for this hour from Sanchez Gaunt Capital Management. And in just a moment, we'll shine the stand-up comedy spotlights on sarcasm. One contestant who was on Jeopardy at one point, reliving his experience. Right now, though, we are joined by national correspondent Roy O'Neill to take a look at the market's reaction and the price of oil in the wake of fighting ramping up in the Middle East. And happy Thursday, sir.
1: Happy Thursday to you. Right. Thanks, Russ.
0: All right. So, according to to Trump, I guess the ceasefire in his mind is over. Is that right?
1: Well, it sure looks like it, especially when the U.S. was launching more strikes overnight, about 90 different targets, many of them along Iran's coast, targeted by the U.S. military. Iran says that accuses the U.S. military of striking civilian railroad bridges in particular. So that's just the U.S. response. The U.S., by the way, also lifted the sanctions relief that had been given as a result of that memorandum of understanding being signed with that 14-point plan. But don't forget, President Trump says, look, we're launching these strikes because Iran has been attacking cargo ships trying to get through the Strait of Hormuz and U.S. military assets in places like Bahrain, Qatar, and Kuwait.
0: So at the moment, we don't have any, there are no plans for any further talks being scheduled right now.
1: Well, nothing high level anyway. Yeah. There may be some technical talks happening in the background. But what's interesting is that, you know, earlier this week from the NATO summit, the president called the Iranian negotiators scum. That's a quote, scum.
0: Yeah.
1: But on Air Force One, on the way home from that summit, the president said, well, they've called, they're desperate for a deal. So I'm not sure how you negotiate you know, people who are desperate for a deal when you describe them as scum, but there you go.
0: Yeah, and on that trip home, he flew back on the old Air Force One because of concerns about the defense strategies of the Qatar Air Force One, I guess.
1: Well, right. So the concern, and it was only partway back on the old one. So the president flew to Ankara, Turkey on the new Air Force One. While he was in Turkey, the U.S. suddenly had this dust-up now with the military strikes in Iran. So it was apparently the Secret Service that said, for your safety, we want to make sure that you're flying home on the old Air Force One that's got better self-defense capacity. And so they flew the new Air Force One, the Qatari plane, to the U.K. The White House says, hey, we wanted to show up the plane to our troops stationed in the U.K. Then all they did was fly the old Air Force One with the president to that base in the U.K. where he switched planes and completed the trip home on the new plane.
0: Okay, so very complicated. Meanwhile, in a new development, I guess we've got an issue with Iranian drones stacking up in Cuba.
1: Well, right. I mean, that's been a big concern, is that these Iranian drone makers have been proficient and, in fact, supplying Russia, and then likely those drones being made for Russia and Russia's cooperation with Cuba, sort of making them now just 90 miles off the Florida coast. So obviously that's something they want to follow. And of course, working with seeing Cuba work with China as well is another concern, as the Cuban economy is in free fall. I think their electrical grid was turned off again this week because they just don't have the fuel supply following the leadership change in Venezuela.
0: All right. Meanwhile, on another front, cancer cases expected to soar in the coming decades, according to researchers. Why is that?
1: Yeah, now this is, we're talking globally. So 20 million people around the world were diagnosed with cancer in 2024, 20 million 2 years ago. By 2050, they think that number is going to be 35 million.
0: Really?
1: Yes, in part because we have better detection, that we're detecting it hopefully earlier rather than later when there's not much you can do about it. But we've got an aging population worldwide, and America is exporting what it does best, obesity and processed foods. What they found in this World Health Organization study was that the bad diets, increasing obesity, they're linked to about a dozen different cancers. And as more people around the world copy that bad American diet, they're going to have the results of that too. So they've made progress cutting smoking. That's helped bring down lung cancer, lung, neck, and throat cancers. But now they say, look, 4 in 10 new cancer cases are linked to these risks like bad diets, obesity, and smoking and alcohol consumption. Think of how many cancers could be absolutely prevented if we just had better habits.
0: Yeah, on the plus side, I suppose, the fact that the survival rates for cancer are up somewhat these days.
1: In rich countries, well, that's what they also point out. Yes, in rich countries. In the U.S., if you're diagnosed with breast cancer, prostate cancer, there's like a 70, 80, 90% or better chance that you'll recover. But oftentimes in poor nations, it's below 30% because oftentimes, as I said earlier, it's not diagnosed until it's very late.
0: All right. Rory O'Neill, as always, thank you for joining us today. Have a great day, and we'll talk to you again tomorrow, sir. Take care.
1: Talk to you then, Ross. Thanks.
0: You bet. There he goes, national correspondent Rory O'Neill for us in Orlando, Florida. KOH News Time, 8:40.
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0: 8:45, Reno's Morning News Plus for Thursday, the 9th of July, underway. Well, earlier we had a story about Jeopardy looking to hire a new clue writer that pays up to $178,000 a year. And with that in mind, let us shine the stand-up comedy spotlight on Keith Abershatt, talking about his sarcasm and being on Jeopardy.
7: I love being sarcastic. It's how I'm wired. I was getting a bottle of wine once for a dinner function. I could not read the label very well. Out of complete curiosity, I said, "Excuse me, ma'am, what year is this?" She said, "The wine?" "No, ma'am. I am a time traveler. I am only here to beg you, please don't break up with your boyfriend, or I'll never be born." I know this for a fact. I watch a lot of TV, and I know that if I were ever a contestant on Jeopardy, I would lose. So to guarantee cash in hand, here's my game plan. I would sell my answer space for corporate advertising. The Mona Lisa was painted here. Yes, Keith. What is Gatorade? Why do you keep saying that, Keith? You lose. Oh, do I, Alex?
0: Meanwhile, Jeff Acuri, from his new Netflix special, who's married to Katie Thurston, and if you don't know who she is, he explains.
8: My wife, I don't know if you know, was on reality TV for a few years. My wife was on The Bachelorette. Yeah, you guys heard? Have you seen it, buddy? She's so beautiful. And when we started dating, dude, I was not used to the attention that she got. We started dating, she put a picture of us up on her Instagram. But then Us Weekly picked it up as news, and they decided to announce former Bachelorette Katie Thurston dating comedian. No name. And all the comments underneath were so mean. Just so many vomit emojis. So many, like, him? Really? Ugh. That guy? Ugh. That's your boyfriend? Ugh. And it hurt my feelings. I'm not going to lie. It hurts to hear those things. But I'm almost 40 years old, dude. I'm not going to reply to those comments, you know? So I created a fake Instagram account. And then I went to every one of those people's pages and I commented the same thing verbatim on their children's pictures. And it felt good, brother. You don't know the catharsis I felt sitting on the toilet like, "That's your son?"
0: Hey, which news time, 8:48.
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0: 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Here is the Sax Man.
18: Police report that they're still working to clear a crash in Reno on 580 southbound at the Mill Street on-ramp. From the Right Now Traffic Center, I'm the Sax Man.
19: I'm Colo 8's Lindsay Matherly with your First Alert weather forecast. We've got some hot temperatures sticking around for the next several days with a high today of 96 degrees here in Reno, mostly sunny skies, and westerly winds gusts 20 to 25 miles per hour. We will cool down tonight with an overnight low of 62 and then heating back up tomorrow, high of 97 with no high of 100 possible by Saturday.
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20: Nearly three dozen people are being treated at Baltimore hospitals after an MTA bus crashed into a building on Wednesday. It happened around 6 p.m. local time, with officials declaring it a mass casualty incident. Multiple ambulances, a medevac helicopter, and a team from shock trauma responded to the scene. At least one crash victim is said to be in critical condition. Robo-taxi companies are getting a new warning from the federal government. More from Rory O'Neill.
21: The tech companies behind robo-taxis are being reminded, first responders come first. The National Highway Traffic Safety Administration says the companies need to make sure robo-taxis do not block police cars, fire trucks, and ambulances. The government says companies need to make any and all software changes to the driverless vehicles within the next month as robo-taxi services are rolling out to new cities like San Diego, Las Vegas, Tampa, and Denver. I'm Rory O'Neill.
20: Singer Bonnie Tyler has died. She was 75.
1: Once upon a time, there was light in my life.
20: Back in May, she had to be rushed to the hospital for emergency intestinal surgery in Portugal. She was temporarily placed in an induced coma to help her recovery. The UK-born platinum-selling recording artist was perhaps best known for her hit Total Eclipse of the Heart, which has been viewed over a billion times on YouTube. A statement posted to her official social media accounts reads, "Bonnie's family and team are heartbroken to announce that Bonnie unexpectedly passed away last night in a hospital in Portugal as a result of the illness that she was being treated for."
3: It's a heartache.
20: The nominations for this year's Primetime Emmy Awards are out now. The final season of HBO Max's Hacks leads the comedy field with 24 nominations.
22: Kelly Kilpatrick thinks I'm gay and you're my secret wife, so we have to spend the weekend pretending to be lesbian lovers so I can get that Carol Burnett jumpsuit.
23: What?
20: I'm Michael Kastner.
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0: As we wrap up the 8 o'clock hour commute, let's check right now traffic. Here is the Sax Band.
18: You still need to be on the lookout for a crash reported in Reno on 580 southbound at the Mill Street on-ramp. From the Right Now Traffic Center, I'm the Sax Man.
19: I'm Coloway to Lindsay Matherly with your First Alert weather forecast. Expect sunny skies and hot temperatures. High today of 96 degrees. Tomorrow, sunny with a high of 97 and then heating up to 100 on Saturday. By Sunday, we've got some changes. Clouds start to move in and we have enough moisture and instability that there's a chance for daily afternoon thunderstorms, possibly starting Sunday, more likely Monday afternoon into early next week.
0: 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KOH News Time 8:58, and that's time to clear the deck and make way for the Vince Show. As we ask the proverbial question, did you know? Did you know James Bond was almost named James Secretan? Did you know there was an upbeat top 40 hit about cannibalism? Yeah, it was in 1971. The song was called Timothy by a one-hit wonder band called The Buies. And the song was written by Rupert Holmes, who's better known for Escape, otherwise known as the Pina Colada song. Did you know the U.S. state that has the most people speaking French at home is? No, not Louisiana, but Maine. 3.9% of households in Maine speak French versus 3.5% in Louisiana. And the largest single palindromic word in English is rotavator, another name for a rotary tiller for breaking and aerating soil. And believe it or not, saltwater taffy is not made with any seawater. So, why is it called that? Well, it got its name when a candy store in Atlantic City was flooded in 1883, and the owner offered saltwater taffy for sale. People just liked the name, so it stuck. And it does stick, if ever had any. Armed with that pertinent information, go well, and we'll see you back here tomorrow morning at 5 for Reno's Morning News Plus Friday.
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13: From ABC News, I'm Michelle Franzen. Renewed tensions between the U.S. and Iran, with the U.S. targeting Iran's military sites again after Iran fired on ships in the Strait of Hormuz this week. ABC's Martha Raddatz has the latest.
14: What is clear is that this war that the president said would last 4 weeks is now in its fifth month, with strikes resuming, the ceasefire declared dead, no deal on eliminating Iran's nuclear program, and Iran continuing its threats, saying America still hasn't learned that bullying and breaking promises are no longer cost-free.
13: The conflict leading to fewer ships moving through the strait, once again a disruption that could impact oil and gas prices. In Maine, Graham Plattner has dropped out of the Senate race. He says due to funding issues, the Democratic nominee was facing a string of allegations, including sexual misconduct and a new claim of sexual assault by a former girlfriend. Plattner denies the allegations. State Democrats now have 2 weeks to replace him on the ballot. David Hearn, the former Olympian charged with damaging the lining of the Lincoln Memorial reflecting pool, appeared in court today.
23: The brief hearing in D.C. Superior Court had former Olympian David Hearn entering a not guilty plea. Attorney Norm Eisen.
29: It is not a crime to touch the reflecting pool, to touch water in the United States of America.
23: In an interview with ABC News shortly after his arrest, Hearn insisted he only touched a loose piece of blue liner and didn't rip or tear anything. Prosecutors have charged Hearn with felony destruction of property, a crime that's punishable by up to 10 years in prison. Stephen Portnoy, ABC News, Washington.
13: In Utah, the preliminary hearing continuing for Tyler Robinson, the man charged in the fatal shooting of conservative influencer Charlie Kirk. Fans are remembering Bonnie Tyler, who died today. The singer and Welsh performer, best known for her 80s hit Total Eclipse of the Heart, was being treated in a Portugal hospital for an illness. Bonnie Tyler was 75. You're listening to ABC.
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8: KOH News time, 9:03. It's now 73 degrees here in Reno. 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I'm Kelsey Frobis, and here's what's trending. A car fire east of Fernley caused traffic stoppages this morning. North Lyon Fire says that just before 7 a.m., units were called to a stretch of westbound I-80 around 5 miles east of Fernley for reports of a Jeep Grand Cherokee that was on fire. All occupants had exited the vehicle prior to firefighters arriving, and the fire did not spread to the surrounding vegetation. No injuries were reported. Nevada Attorney General Aaron Ford is announcing a $45 million settlement with Block Incorporated, the company behind Cash App. The settlement resolves claims that Block misled consumers about the safety of Cash App, alleging that they failed to protect users from fraud and did not provide the fraud protection and resolution it had promised and was required by law. Nevada will receive around $466,000 from the settlement, while the Consumer Financial Protection Bureau will distribute money to affected consumers from a fund of $120 million. Dancing in the Streets returns to Midtown Reno this Saturday. Along with dancing, music, and food, there's also a free transportation option to get there. RTC is partnering with Dancing in the Streets to bring clean, safe, and free rides to those attending. Riders can park before boarding RTC at designated lots. The event runs from 4 p.m. to 11 p.m. For more information, head to renomidtown.com. 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Here's the Sax Man.
18: The roads are now crash-free. From the Right Now Traffic Center, I'm the Sax Man.
19: Sunny skies and hot temperatures, high today of 96 degrees. Tomorrow, sunny with a high of 97 and then heating up to 100 on Saturday. By Sunday, we've got some changes. Clouds start to move in and we have enough moisture and instability that there's a chance for daily afternoon thunderstorms, possibly starting Sunday, more likely Monday afternoon into early next week.
8: 71 degrees in Carson City, 70 degrees in Minden, 74 degrees in Dayton, 73 in Truckee, and 73 here at the KOH Radio Center. 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
5: A Better Life with Dr. Sanjay Gupta.
6: A colleague of mine went to a meeting of the primetime seniors the other week. There are programs like this all over the country for people in their 60s, 70s, 80s, and beyond to stay active. It's not just something to keep older folks busy. It helps to keep their bodies in shape and their brains sharp. Showing up with a good attitude is a must, and research shows that having the right mindset actually does lead to better physical aging. So if you need some suggestions to boost your positivity, experts we talked to recommended focusing on goals, which can boost your confidence. Practice gratitude, they said. One of the seniors my colleague met told her that just waking up in the morning is, quote, better than the alternative. That's true. Focus on the things you can control. Diet and exercise, and very importantly, surround yourself with positive people, because that can be contagious. I'm Dr. Sanjay Gupta, helping you live a better life.
7: Live Health.
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10: Well, President Trump has been bombing the hell out of Iran over the last 48 hours and more and counting, because Iran has been acting like a bunch of lunatics. They've been shooting at various tankers going through the Strait of Hormuz, as well as firing in the directions of U.S. military facilities, firing at their neighbors in the Middle East. Whack jobs. The president saying yesterday, they are loco. They are crazy, he said. Last night he was on Air Force One, and more on the Air Force One drama in just a moment, because he was flying on various planes in the Middle East yesterday and getting out of the Middle East yesterday. But before we get there, on just this issue of Iran, the president said that apparently we are once again bombing them into submission. So now they are calling every hotline they can to get back in touch with the United States, and they're begging to make a deal, the president said. They're begging at this point. Here's the president last night talking about Iran aboard Air Force One. Here he is. Take a listen.
11: We're going to hit them 20. And we did it last night. They did a little something today, but it was really retribution for last night. They hit actually 3 boats, not 2. And when they hit, we hit back much harder.
12: Are we returning to a full-scale military conflict, sir?
11: I don't know. I don't know. We'd win it very quickly. It's another way of doing it. We have many ways we can win, but we've already won militarily. They have very little. They have very little left, and they want to make a deal so badly. They called a little while ago. They want to make a deal so badly. I just don't know if they're worthy of making a deal. I don't know that they're going to honor the deal. That's the problem.
12: If they
11: want to
12: make a deal, why do you think they attacked commercial vessels?
11: Because it's sort of crazy, to be honest with you. It's sort of crazy. They're a little bit out of control, but they want to make a deal.

0: We've got a lot of things coming up for you. Michael Alfonso is going to be joining us coming up in the next hour. Perhaps you heard yesterday on our program, I was playing some audio of J.D. Vance in Milwaukee yesterday. And one of the guys he called out on stage was Michael Alfonso. Michael is running for Congress in Wisconsin. He is 26 years old. He is known very well to this program and by yours truly. Because he worked inside of Dan Bongino's studio down in South Florida. And I got to know Michael that way. He's Evita Duffy's husband. And he is a wonderful human being, a strong conservative, running for Congress, big J.D. Vance endorsement and call out yesterday. He's got President Trump's endorsement. He's going to make the Congress a much better place the moment he gets there. So I'm very excited to have him joining us coming up here in the next few minutes. We'll talk to him. Also on the program today, I want to talk to you about all of the fraud that's going on in the country. In fact, the big reason that J.D. Vance was there in Wisconsin yesterday was to talk about all of the anti-fraud operations they have underway, including cracking down on people who steal taxpayer money from the medical system, steal it from Medicare and Medicaid, thus trying to prevent people from getting the medical care they need and deserve, as well as just absolutely enriching themselves and buying the most obscene possible things to really throw it in your face. They're cracking down on that. Another thing that they're cracking down on is visa fraud, H-1B visa fraud. There's a lot of that going on, too, where you have companies who are importing people into the United States, screwing over American workers, exploiting cheap foreign labor. The cartels have a hand in all of this. They're doing kickback schemes. We've got details on all of it coming up as J.D. Vance reveals it. And I've got some exclusive information for you from the Department of Labor on that subject. In other words, hold on to your hats. We have a lot to talk about. A lot more ahead on The Vince Show.
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20: KBUL HD2. From ABC News, I'm Michelle Franzen. The U.S. carrying out new strikes on Iran's military sites yesterday, that after Iran shot at ships in the Strait of Hormuz. ABC's Rachel Scott says Iran has also targeted U.S. military installations in Bahrain and Kuwait.
21: It comes in response to Iran firing on three cargo ships near the Strait of Hormuz. The big question, what comes next? Overnight, Iran launching missiles at U.S. bases in the Gulf. Those missiles intercepted.
20: The break in the ceasefire leading to fewer ships passing through the critical Strait waterway. ABC's Rebecca Jarvis says that could drive up oil and gas prices once again.
22: And in the last 24 hours, Kepler tells ABC News it has seen 25 ships cross. Now, that is lower than what we've seen in previous days, which were more like about 40. Even a limited disruption here in the Strait can have an outsized impact on the pricing, on freight costs, and on the market price for oil.
20: The preliminary hearing continues in Utah for Tyler Robinson. He's charged with the murder of conservative influencer Charlie Kirk last fall. Plans to play a video in court yesterday hit a roadblock with hours of debate about whether that video should be played in open court.
5: For hours on Wednesday, attorneys and the court debated showing a video that allegedly includes Tyler Robinson's former roommate and romantic partner talking about Robinson confessing to killing Charlie Kirk. Robinson's defense attorneys argued letting the public hear a so-called confession would influence a future jury pool and would violate Robinson's right to a fair trial. Judge Tony Graff ruling to not influence an eventual jury, chunks of the video shown in open court must be edited out. The edited video will be played first thing Thursday morning. Alex Stone, ABC News.
20: Mortgage rates edging higher. Freddie Mac says a 30-year fixed rate rose to 6.49%, up from 6.43% last week. At Wimbledon, American Coco Gauff lost to Karolina Muchova in the riveting semifinal match at center court. 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
23: KOH News time, 10:03. It's 76 degrees here in Reno. 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I'm Kelsey Frobis, and here's what's trending. A car fire east of Fernley caused traffic stoppages this morning. North Lyon Fire says that just before 7 a.m., units were called to a stretch of westbound I-80 around 5 miles east of Fernley for reports of a Jeep Grand Cherokee that was on fire. All occupants had exited the vehicle prior to firefighters arriving, and the fire did not spread to surrounding vegetation. No injuries were reported. Nevada Attorney General Aaron Ford is announcing a $45 million settlement with Block Incorporated, the company behind Cash App. The settlement resolves claims that Block misled customers about the safety of Cash App, alleging that they failed to protect users from fraud and did not provide the fraud protection and resolution it had promised and was required by law. Nevada will receive around $466,000 from the settlement, while the Consumer Financial Protection Bureau will distribute the money to affected consumers from a fund of $120 million. As part of an ongoing investigation into seasonal elk mortality syndrome, the Department of Wildlife biologists subdued elk in Elko, Nye, Lander, Lincoln, and White Pine counties to collect health data. During the capture, biologists conducted liver biopsies and ultrasounds. The information they gathered helps researchers understand the challenges facing Nevada's elk herds and informs future wildlife management decisions. The agency says this research is an important part of conserving wildlife for future generations. Dancing in the Streets returns to Midtown Reno this Saturday. Along with dancing, music, and food, there is also free transportation. RTC is partnering with Dancing in the Streets to bring clean, safe, and free rides to those attending. Riders can park before boarding RTC at designated lots. The event runs from 4 p.m. to 11 p.m. Right now, traffic and weather together on News Talk 780 KOH. Your morning commute is currently free of any incidents or delays.
0: First alert weather forecast. Expect sunny skies and hot temperatures. High today of 96 degrees. Tomorrow, sunny with a high of 97 and then heating up to 100 on Saturday. By Sunday, we've got some changes. Clouds start to move in and we have enough moisture and instability that there's a chance for daily afternoon thunderstorms, possibly starting Sunday, more likely Monday afternoon into early next week.
23: It's 68 degrees in Truckee, 78 in Dayton, and 76 here at the KOH Radio Center. 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
29: I love all these Democrats who are like backing their trucks up over Graham Plattner today. When it was just what, like 2 weeks ago, they were saying he's the greatest thing that's ever happened to them.
0: I am here because Washington needs fighters, and Graham Plattner is the fighter we need. Woo-hoo. You bet.
29: You bet.
0: I said to myself, that's my kind of man.
1: What do you think about the tattoo on Graham Plattner's chest? Between you and me, there might be one or two more important issues.
2: My view is that even according to the New York Times piece, they said there was no harm, no injury. There was toxicity, and there was verbal intimidation, which I condemn. Mm-hmm. But Graham has made it clear that there was no evidence of violence. That, to me, is a red line.
4: These people are all
15: scum.
4: This is
15: a guy who has served this country, who has gone through some really tough things in his life, has made some big mistakes, has been open about those mistakes, and it's going to be a decision for the voters of Maine.
16: Mr. Plattner is a four-tour combat veteran and someone whose conduct as he
29: pathetic.
16: Came home from war.
29: Absolutely.
16: Many have questioned. I don't know him and don't know him at all.
29: Nazi tattoo, declared communist, he's smacking women around, accused of rape. Just disgusting. John Fetterman's the one guy who's been calling him out the whole time. He said Bernie Sanders needs to apologize.
20: Bernie Sanders needs to apologize to the voters of Maine and to, you know, everyone that donated to that train wreck of a campaign. More than anyone, he pushed P. Hustle into the election. And now, you know, he keeps pushing these communists.
29: P. Hustle.
20: And these kind of awful anti-American people. So there's plenty of those people that have to humble themselves, you know, humble yourself and stop pushing, you know, this kinds of people on people in my party.
29: Careful, John. You keep talking like that. That Democrat establishment's going to come for you next, dude. I think he knows that, and he doesn't care. He's fighting back against them. Good for him. Good for him. Fetterman. Strange dude, that Fetterman. Very strange, but he's right about Bernie. That's true. Bernie will never apologize to the voters in Maine. Never. They'll just pretend like none of this ever happened. That's what commies do. They memory hold this stuff. George Orwell talked about that. I'll be back with you tomorrow right here on The Vince Show.
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5: From ABC News, I'm Michelle Franzen. The U.S. confirming it's carrying out new strikes in Iran. It's been carrying out military strikes after Iran fired at vessels in the Strait of Hormuz. Iran also targeting U.S. military installations in the region, prompting the U.S. Embassy in Jordan to issue warnings. Here's ABC's Britt Clinton.
6: Multiple sources.
7: For Jordanians, though, it's a reminder that hosting U.S. forces, it brings both protection but also exposure. And for U.S. officials, it's about getting ahead of this risk, you know, tightening security now rather than waiting for something to happen.
5: There are security questions about the new Air Force One plane. President Trump telling reporters that he was flying back from NATO on the old plane, so U.S. troops in the U.K. could see the new one.
6: Multiple sources say the Secret Service urged the president not to fly on the new plane out of Turkey due to differences in the security capabilities from the older version of Air Force One. More than a dozen Senate Democrats sent a letter earlier this week to the Secretary of the Air Force and the government contractor that converted the Qatari jet, pointing to reports that taxpayers might have spent $1 billion to outfit it for the president's use. The senators voiced the concern that certain upgrades might have been skipped to rush the plane into service.
5: ABC's Stephen Portnoy. In Utah, a pre-trial hearing continuing this week for Tyler Robinson, charged in the murder of conservative influencer Charlie Kirk. Prosecutors played a portion of an interview with Robinson's roommate and reported romantic partner Lance Twiggs. ABC's Alex Stone has more.
9: Still, there was so much in it, and all of those text messages going back and forth. I mean, saying where Lance Twiggs said to him, "You're the one who did it, right?" And Tyler Robinson saying, "I am. I'm sorry." And text messages going on talking about the rifle and that they were worried about if the rifle was going to be found by police, and saying that he had decided to do it only a couple of days beforehand.
5: Twiggs told interviewers the two never discussed politics or Kirk at length. 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
14: KOH News time, 12:03. It's now 83 degrees here in Reno. 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I'm Kelsey Frobis, and here's what's trending. A car fire east of Fernley caused traffic stoppages this morning. Northland Fire says that just before 7 a.m., units were called to a stretch of westbound I-80 around 5 miles east of Fernley for reports of a Jeep Grand Cherokee that was on fire. All occupants had exited the vehicle prior to firefighters arriving, and the fire did not spread to the surrounding vegetation. No injuries were reported. Nevada Attorney General Aaron Ford is announcing a $45 million settlement with Block Incorporated, the company behind Cash App. The settlement resolves claims that Block misled consumers about the safety of Cash App, alleging that they failed to protect users from fraud and did not provide the fraud protection and resolution it had promised and was required by law. Nevada will receive around $466,000 from the settlement, while the Consumer Financial Protection Bureau will distribute money to affected consumers from a fund of $120 million. The Washoe County Sheriff's Office is reminding residents to not leave boats or trailers out for more than 48 hours. They say that under Washoe County Code, recreational vehicles, trailers, and boats may be parked on a public street for a limited 48-hour period for loading and unloading, assuming all other traffic laws are followed. After that period, any boat or trailer left on a public street may be subject to enforcement and towing. They say boats or trailers left on public roads may impede traffic, sidewalks, intersections, or crosswalks. A man says a bear charged at him while he was vacationing at Lake Tahoe during the 4th of July weekend. Video shows the bear running towards Cortland Corwitz outside the vacation home in Tahoma. He was armed with bear spray and he used it against the animal. The Sacramento resident told Sacramento local news station KCRA that he went outside because he saw the bear going through the trash can, and that's why he was carrying the bear spray. Right now, traffic and weather together on News Talk 780 KOH. There is unfortunately a crash on 50 at the roundabout out in Silver Springs, but the rest of your commute is currently free of any incidents or major delays.
0: I'm KOH's Lindsay Matherly with your First Alert weather forecast. Expect sunny skies and hot temperatures. High today of 96 degrees. Tomorrow, sunny with a high of 97 and then heating up to 100 on Saturday. By Sunday, we've got some changes. Clouds start to move in and we have enough moisture and instability that there's a chance for daily afternoon thunderstorms, possibly starting Sunday, more likely Monday afternoon into early next week.
14: 76 degrees in Truckee, 85 degrees in Dayton, and 83 degrees here at the KOH Radio Center. 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
13: From ABC News, I'm Michelle Franzen. The U.S. struck Iranian military sites last night in response to Iran firing at ships in the Strait of Hormuz this week. The break in the ceasefire deal leading to fewer ships passing through the critical waterway. ABC's Rebecca Jarvis says that could drive oil and gas prices up again.
14: In the last 24 hours, Kepler tells ABC News it has seen 25 ships cross. Now, that is lower than what we've seen in previous days, which were more like about 40. Even a limited disruption here in the Strait can have an outsized impact on the pricing, on freight costs, and on the market price for oil.
13: David Hearn, the Olympian accused of vandalizing the pool lining of the Lincoln Memorial reflecting pool, back in court today and pleaded not guilty to a felony charge. U.S. attorneys allege park workers saw Hearn ripping up the lining. After court, Hearn's attorney, Norm Eisen, says his client is a scapegoat for the failures of the renovation.
15: The evidence will establish, as we have stated today, Mr. Hearn is innocent.
13: In Utah, the preliminary hearing continuing for Tyler Robinson. He's charged in the murder of conservative influencer Charlie Kirk. After yesterday's debate over video that including Robinson's former roommate and romantic partner Lance Twiggs talking about Robinson confessing, the judge ordered parts of the video be edited out and allowed some of that video be played today. Here's ABC's Alex Stone.
16: This is, you know, based on everything that they have been fighting over for the last 24 hours or so, of the defense wanting more blacked out, Erica Kirk's attorney saying, put it all out there, let the public see it, let the world know how Charlie died, and prosecutors trying to get it out there, that this was a lot that the judge cleared to be broadcast publicly and for everybody to hear.
13: Word today, 80s music icon Bonnie Tyler has died. She's best known for her hit Total Eclipse of the Heart. Bonnie Tyler was battling an illness. She was 75.
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22: KOH News Times 103. It's 88 degrees in Reno. I'm Jim Posted, and here's what's happening. 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After a vehicle pursuit from Susanville to Red Bluff, law enforcement safely stopped a stolen Lincoln Navigator. According to the California Highway Patrol yesterday, CHP spotted a stolen Lincoln reported out of Susanville in an attempted enforcement stop. The driver fled, prompting a pursuit. Shortly after the pursuit began, a spike strip disabled the vehicle, ending the pursuit. The suspect was arrested and booked into the Tehama County Jail on multiple charges. The Nevada Division of Water Resources has sent a cease and desist letter to the developers of a solar project in Mason Valley near Yerington. In the letter, the state ordered the developers to stop any further diversion or use of water from the area. The division says that on June 22nd, their staff received two separate phone calls reporting water trucks transporting water for allegedly unpermitted uses. In response, division staff called a contractor for the Libra Solar Project as well as an owner of Homestretch, both of whom they say confirmed the reports. Another cease and desist was issued to a Yerington resident who was allowing the solar developer to pull water from a ditch running through our property. Dancing in the Streets returns to Midtown Reno this Saturday. Along with dancing, food, and music, there's also a free transportation option to get there. 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Riders can park before boarding RTC at designated lots. 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So, how'd your investments do today? From Sanchez Gaunt Capital Management, let's get the latest from John Sanchez.
23: Thanks, Jim. Do appreciate it. Well, hopefully they did pretty good. At least the market did. We finished up 139 on the Dow, 0.27%, to a close of 52,487. Nasdaq was the star, though, up 336 points, 1.3%. S&P rose 61 points, or 0.81%. Gave up $1.43 on oil to close at $72.10 a barrel, and a $58.20 increase on gold finished the day at $4,141.60 an ounce. I'll have all the details today on the show at 3. From the office of Sanchez Gaunt Capital Management, I'm John Sanchez, News Talk 780. KOH.
22: Thanks, John. Catch you later. Right now, traffic and weather together on News Talk 780 KOH. A crash on westbound 80 near Patrick's causing some delays right now, and there's another crash on Mount Rose Highway up by the ski area.
24: Good morning. I'm Colaway to Lindsay Matherly with your first alert weather forecast. Today is going to be mostly sunny and hot with a high of 96 degrees here in Reno. Winds 15 to 20 miles per hour with gusts 20 to 25. Tonight, overnight low of 62. And then tomorrow, mostly sunny skies warming up to 97 degrees in the afternoon. We're going to continue this warming trend with a high of 100 degrees by Saturday.
22: 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Up on the Comstock in Virginia City, it's 85. Down in Mason Valley, it's 88. And also 88 degrees here at the KOH Radio Center. Our next update coming up at 2 o'clock, but you can find the latest headlines on kkoh.com. I'm Jim Poston, News Talk 780 KOH.
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0: 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It's time for the old guard to step aside.
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29: Sean Hannity is off today, but filling in for Sean is the esteemed governor of the great state of Florida. Please welcome Governor Ron DeSantis.
30: Well, greetings, everybody. It's good to be in the captain's chair here, filling in for Sean. I had mentioned last hour we've done a republication of a book I did 15 years ago in honor of America 250. DeSantis1776.com. You can find it. It's limited to 1776 copies, signed and individually numbered by me. Talks about the founding fathers and how the left has kind of perverted that legacy. It was timely then, but I think it's even more timely now. So check that out if you're interested. You know, I was with the president, President Trump, probably after Christmas, and we were down in Florida playing golf, and we're having lunch afterwards, and I just kind of just popped into my head about the mess that college sports has become, and I was like, "Mr. President, are you gonna do anything to fix this NIL and the transfer stuff?" And he's like, "Yeah, I'd like to." He's like, "Well, you help," and I'm like, "Sure, I'll help." And so he made me and Randy Levine the head of this college sports committee that he created. And he asked us to get some good people together. Randy Levine's the president of the New York Yankees. He's done a great job on all this. And so I reached out and got a lot of people, Coach Nick Saban. We got Condoleezza Rice, a bunch of good people. One of the first guys I called was Coach Urban Meyer, who, of course, was a two-time national championship coach at the University of Florida. And then he did something which is very rare, went to another university, Ohio State, and also won a national championship there. And he's a Florida resident. And is a friend of mine. And so he's here. I want to welcome Urban. We've had a lot of issues with college sports. I think you look at people transferring left and right. You look at eligibility where you have 28-year-olds playing. And then the whole NIL thing kind of started off of, okay, if Reebok wants to sponsor you, you should be free. It's a free society. Get a deal. That's fine. But then that's kind of gone now with pay to play and all these collectives. And it's distorting college athletics overall. And so Urban has been working with the president on it. We actually have momentum now with the bill that's likely to pass the U.S. Senate this month. And I think the U.S. House is probably going to be pressured to pass it because I know the president supports it. So I want to bring in Urban to talk about that. How you doing, my man?
31: My favorite governor. Good to talk to you again.
30: How's your game?
31: I played with John Daly yesterday in Firestone at Pro-Am, and I've known John Daly for many, many years, and he's been trying, I met him via phone probably 15 years ago, and he's trying to get me to come to Arkansas, and I said, that's not going to happen, but we stayed friends, and boy, what a talented player he is, and he's a good friend, so Firestone.
30: Well, that's good.
31: Unfortunately, Governor, Firestone will be the last PGA event here. And it's been 70 straight years. They used to have a PGA and then a senior PGA event, and it's going to go away. It's kind of heartbreaking because that's where I'm from up here.
30: Yeah, well, in Ohio is a great state for golf. I mean, you've produced golf legends like Jack Nicklaus. You've got great golf courses. Urban and I could talk golf probably this whole time, but we're going to talk about college sports. So can you just kind of let people know from your perspective as someone that's been around the game, obviously won championships, you're on Fox as an analyst and you do their shows. Where are we and what needs to be done? And do you think that this Senate bill is going to get us where you and I and Nick and everyone think we need to go?
31: Yeah, I think there's two sides of the story. Number one is the game's never been stronger. The interest across the country is second only to the NFL. It's phenomenal. It's, you know, as an analyst on Fox Big Noon, I get to, you know, that's my job. And I'm telling you, Governor, that the quality of product on the field, I'm not sure it's ever been better. It was very rare for Coach Saban and I talked about this. We really never coached seniors. It was very rare because they would all play, not redshirt, play right away as a freshman, play a sophomore, play the junior, and go to the NFL when they're 20 years old, 21 years old. And there's a big difference between coaching a 19-year-old and a 23-year-old. And now with NIL, the positive is that these players don't feel forced to leave. They're actually making more money in college than they are. Unless you're a first-rounder, you make more money a lot of times in college. You graduate, you saw the Wolverines, you saw Ohio State, and you saw last year Indiana win with very mature teams. So that's the positive. The negative is it's a runaway train. There's no rules right now that, I think it's 37 different statutes across the country with states regarding NIL and payment of players. And, you know, it's driven by who has the best donors. You know, the Texas Tech has a very rich support group. And as a result, they spend a lot of money. And I just not, when money is the first thing that comes out of your mouth, your mind in college sports, I struggle with that. And I hope this passes so we get some guardrails.
5: Well, I think one of the things that the president's concerned about, and I am as well, and I know you are, is with the cost of these football teams going up so much because of the money going to the players, that football usually subsidizes most of the other sports. And so these non-revenue sports are in jeopardy. Track and field, things that produce Olympic athletes, tennis, golf, these things. And having opportunities for our young people in those sports is something I think is important. Now, on the transfer portal, I think the proposal in the bill is you get one transfer and then after that you got to sit out. Do you think that's a good policy?
31: I do. I think it's fairly unanimous in the three hot spots. You know, one have already been solved if they can enforce it, and that's the eligibility, which we can talk about in a minute. But the three hot spots are the NIL piece, which you mentioned. The number two one is eligibility with, not having 28-year-olds coming back and playing. That's just nonsense. And then the third one is the transfer portal, where you get one free one, and then if you graduate, you get a second free one. Other than that, if you transfer, you have to sit a year. And I'm a big fan of that. I believe that will reduce some of the issues you see from players bouncing back and forth to schools. But then the biggest thing is, and it's the media has not really done a good job reporting this, that 30% of every player that enters a transfer portal either ends up without a scholarship or out of the game because he's been ill-advised. You know, you pump 5,000 agents into any profession, and a lot of them aren't even agents, and they're just misleading these players, and you don't hear about that enough. You know, you talk about the great successes from transferring, but for some reason there's a lot of bad stories out there about poor advisement that these players are leaving, and they think the grass is greener, so they enter a transfer portal, and there's no home for them.
5: Yeah, and I think also just fans, you know, we knew when you were coaching University of Florida, you guys won the national championship. You knew, okay, Tebow's going to be your quarterback. You got these guys coming back. And then the next year, oh, they're going to contend. Now it's like you could have a good year. You don't know what the heck's going to happen to your team because you can just go and leave, and it's almost perpetual free agency. Now, on the NIL piece, the original idea of NIL is that if you're somebody that's a linebacker at Ohio State and a local car dealer wants you to endorse their product and they're willing to pay you $500,000, it's a free market. You should be able to do it. And that's now involved into these collectives where it really is more of a pay to play, which is, I think, outside of what NIL was intended. And so I know the bill addresses that, and I know you've spoken on that. Can you just tell everyone how you think we need to bring NIL back to its original intent?
31: Yeah, in its purest form, NIL is America. It's called capitalism. It's, you know, every human being should have a right to profit from their name. That's what this country's built on. If you're a great gymnast, a great volleyball player, obviously a great football, baseball player, and you can make money off Instagram, you can make money on marketing deals, you can make money, you know, Verizon or Nike wants to sign you, that absolutely you should be able to do that. But that has to be legitimate, a service for getting paid. That's not what happened. What happened is these things called collectives, which to this day, I can't believe that's still going on. You know, collectives need to go away. And I don't know a human being that believes that they should stay. And I'll be honest with you, Governor, I don't understand why that's not that difficult to just say it's over. There is no more collective. The university cannot get involved in the third party paying of players. Let the free market take care of it. If it's a legitimate deal, every player has a right to earn money off his name. I find it hard to believe that anybody disagrees with that. I've never met a person that says, you know, this collective stuff's a great idea. I've never met a person.
5: Well, I think the bill that's in the Senate, and it's actually as bipartisan support, does address that and will kind of bring it in line with what you've recommended and others have recommended. So I think if people look, I mean, when I talk about this, I've got a lot of people that follow. They're like, well, there's all these other issues, of course. And we're doing all those other issues. We're doing immigration. We're doing property tax. I'll talk about that later in the show. There's a whole bunch of things. And not that this is the most important, but it is important for a lot of people. People love college sports, particularly in the Southeast and the Midwest. And these are pretty easy fixes that I think will create long-term viability, not just for football, but for all the other sports. Before I let you go, I think a lot of people in Florida are wondering how the Gators are going to look. They got a new coach, John Summerall. I know you know him. I think you think highly of him. So what do you think the trajectory is for your former team down in Gainesville?
31: Yeah, I did not know Coach Summerall before I was asked to kind of get involved and do some vetting for University of Florida. And so I watched film. I always like to watch interviews because places like Florida, you're going to be in front of the camera. You're going to be in front of the team. And I was really impressed. And I did more homework on him. Then finally, I called him and I had a long talk with him and we hit it off. And he was the first coach that he never really complained about the NIL, about transfer. And all he talked about is preparing his team, about toughness, about, you know, the number one characteristic of any great team. It's got to be football is a tough, violent sport. Toughness is always going to be a premium. And he talked about the toughness. He talked about practice and the off-season program and developing strength and size and speed on your team. And I was like, wow, this is so refreshing that, you know, I talked to the athletic director of Florida, and obviously they have to make that decision, but I love the guy. I have great respect for him. I went and spoke to the team, and then I went and watched them practice, and I hope they're having an excellent off season because they still have a little bit of work to do in the trenches. You know, the people think of the speed and the athleticism in the SEC. It's really a line of scrimmage league. I mean, you better protect that quarterback and block in the offensive line, and you better be able to be stout and fast and physical in the D line. Those are the two areas. If they improve that, because you can't improve that in the summer just by training and maximizing your players. If they do that, I think they have a heck of a chance this year.
5: Well, when you won the national championships at Florida, they also won basketball national championships back-to-back. They were very good in all these other sports. That was the best performance of an athletic department, I think, that any school has had, probably in the history of college sports. Florida's still good in all those other sports. It's football that needs to get back to kind of the urban era, and so hopefully they're able to make that progress. I know a lot of people in Gainesville will be excited, but Coach, I just want to tell you, you've made a difference on this issue with college sports. Coach Saban, you've done a great job. A lot of people have worked very hard. It's good to see these people actually working across party lines, and I'm optimistic we're going to get something done, and so we'll make sure that we're there when President Trump signs the bill, okay?
31: Great. Great to talk to you, Governor.
5: Okay, buddy. Take care. All right, we'll be back.
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5: Well, welcome back, everyone. This is Governor Ron DeSantis sitting in for Sean Hannity. Anytime I'm behind a microphone like this, I think about kind of the master of this craft, a friend of mine who we all miss, Rush Limbaugh. And he died about 5.5 years ago now, 2021. And I was fortunate. I was running for governor in 18. He was a big supporter. You know, I became friends with him a lot of over golf and cigars and conservative politics. And it was interesting because before he got sick, his golf game was in really good shape. He had been profiled on the Golf Channel like the 10 years before that. And he told me, nothing ever ruined my game more than getting that instruction on the Golf Channel. But they profiled kind of him, his evolution. But then he was hitting the ball really good and really enjoying it. And he was a lot of fun to be around. He just was. He was very good at the craft, great conservative, and a great guy. But he walk into a room, he had no air about him. He would not try to, like, you know, take up all the oxygen. He was a very humble guy, and he had a lot of great gifts. And I think that he could have been a great radio guy in music or in other things apart from politics, because he was just that good at it. But I thought about Rush again. So I was on the May-June cover of Cigar Aficionado, and Florida has a lot of the top companies headquartered in Florida. So I've gotten to know those guys in the industry, and we did it. But I the first time when I got the issue and I saw it, and I was like, man, I wish Rush could see this, because Rush really had an impact on a lot of people. And I would tell him, I said, Rush, and I think I even said this on the air one time with him, I said, Rush, you have the Limbaugh Institute for Advanced Conservative Studies. You know, you say you don't mint degrees, but I'm telling you, if you give me an honorary degree from the Limbaugh Institute, I will put it in my office in Tallahassee, your governor's office. It will be there. And I will put it over my degrees from Harvard Law School and Yale. You know, I'm one of the first guys to go through Harvard and Yale and come out more conservative than when I went in. And I'm very proud that I was able to do that. It was like, Rush, I will put that above that. And he basically said, you know, as time went on, he's like, well, he's like, the one honorary degree, if I do choose to do it, the honorary degree that I would do would go to the governor of Florida, my governor, Ron DeSantis. And so I always thought that that was something that was really cool to be able to do that. But we miss him. We miss his voice. He was somebody that was very sharp on conservatism, but just funny and excellent at the craft. I did the flag at half staff when he was when he passed away, and I was proud to do that, and I was proud to honor Rush. And so we'll be back. We'll start talking about how you beat the left on the other side of this break.
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16: From ABC News. Davis anchor Prime streaming weeknights on ABC News Live. The U.S. and Iran have renewed strikes, the U.S. targeting Iran's military sites after Iran fired on ships in the Strait of Hormuz and Iran targeting U.S. military installations in the region. ABC's Martha Raddatz has the latest.
17: What is clear is that this war that the president said would last 4 weeks is now in its fifth month, with strikes resuming, the ceasefire declared dead, no deal on eliminating Iran's nuclear program, and Iran continuing its threats, saying America still hasn't learned that bullying and breaking promises are no longer cost-free.
16: The conflict has led to fewer ships moving through the strait, a disruption that could impact oil and gas prices. In Utah, a pretrial hearing continues for Tyler Robinson, the man charged in the murder of conservative influencer Charlie Kirk. Yesterday, there was a debate over video that allegedly includes Tyler Robinson's former roommate and romantic partner Lance Twiggs. A judge ordered parts of the video be edited out, and other portions were played in court today. Here's ABC's Alex Stone.
18: This is, you know, based on everything that they have been fighting over for the last 24 hours or so, of the defense wanting more blacked out. Erica Kirk's attorney saying, put it all out there. Let the public see it. Let the world know how Charlie died. And prosecutors trying to get it out there that this was a lot that the judge cleared to be broadcast publicly and for everybody to hear.
16: Defense attorneys argued allowing the video of a so-called confession would influence a future jury pool. U.S. Olympian David Hearn appeared in court today pleading not guilty to a felony count for allegedly vandalizing the pool lining of the Lincoln Memorial reflecting pool. Fans are remembering Bonnie Tyler. She died in Portugal after being hospitalized with an illness. The singer is best known for her 80s hit, Total Eclipse of the Heart. Bonnie Tyler was 75. 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
21: KOH News time is 2:03. It's 90 degrees in Reno. I'm Jim Poston, and here's what's trending. A man says a bear charged at him while he was vacationing at Lake Tahoe during the 4th of July. Video shows the bear running toward Cortland Corwitz outside the vacation home in Tahoma. He was armed with bear spray, and he used it against the animal. The Sacramento resident told Sacramento news station KCRA that he went outside because he saw the bear going through the trash can, and that's why he was carrying the bear spray. A car fire east of Fernley caused some traffic delays this morning. North Lyon Fire says that just before 7 a.m., units were called to a stretch of westbound I-80 around 5 miles outside of Fernley for reports of a Jeep Grand Cherokee that was on fire. All occupants had exited the vehicle prior to firefighters arriving, and the fire did not spread to the surrounding vegetation. No injuries were reported. Millions of dollars in funding for airports around Northern Nevada have been approved by the Federal Aviation Administration. $13 million will be coming to Reno Tahoe International to reconstruct the existing airport terminal, including upgrades to pavement and utilities that have reached the end of their useful lives. $5 million has been approved for the Reno Stead Airport to reconstruct some of the existing main apron pavement. $1 million is going to Fallon Municipal to build a new 300-foot taxiway to provide airfield access to the site of future airport hangars, as well as upgrading existing taxiways. $387,000 will be coming to the Silver Springs Airport for a new automated weather observing system, and $187,000 has been approved for the Carson City Airport to reconstruct a pavement on the airport taxiways. Right now, traffic and weather together on News Talk 780 KOH. There's a crash on I-80 West near Patrick. It's really balling up traffic. Right now, traffic listener reported that he sat in it for 45 minutes with no movement in sight. The backup is about 4.5 miles long right now, starting before USA Parkway. USA itself is backed up too because they just can't merge into the westbound lanes on the freeway. That backup on USA starts before Electric Avenue. NDOT says it was a vehicle fire and the right lane is still closed, so make your way over to the left as you get past USA Parkway.
22: I'm Polo 8's Lindsay Matherly with your First Alert weather forecast. Expect sunny skies and hot temperatures. High today of 96 degrees. Tomorrow, sunny with a high of 97 and then heating up to 100 on Saturday. By Sunday, we've got some changes. Clouds start to move in and we have enough moisture and instability that there's a chance for daily afternoon thunderstorms, possibly starting Sunday, more likely Monday afternoon into early next week.
21: Well, thank you, Lindsay Matherly. Out in Patrick, it's 88. Down in Silver Springs, 92. And 90 degrees here at the KOH Radio Center. 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

0: ran against the Warren Court, he appointed Harry Blackmun, who was one of the most liberal justices in history. George H.W. Bush appointed David Souter, who was 100% reliable liberal. So none of those Barrett, Roberts, they're not suitors, but they're not Thomases and Alito, that's for sure. Do you agree with that analysis, Mike, in terms of the current court?
1: So I would just add that that dynamic is not new, right? Just because you've been appointed by a Republican president doesn't mean that you are Antonin Scalia or that you are Clarence Thomas, right? We were always virtually certain that O'Connor or Kennedy might be more persuadable on certain things than a Scalia or a Thomas. And I think that that dynamic in some ways continues to the
2: present.
0: That's true. Yet, if you go back since Bill Clinton, Carter didn't have an appointment. So if you go back to Bill Clinton to the present, every Democrat nominee to that court has been a reliable liberal. And I don't think has ever bucked the liberal bloc on any major decision. And this is going back 30, 40 years.
1: The cultural river in Washington, D.C. appears to flow in one direction.
0: Well, that's the thing. I mean, you know, I remember a story like Justice Thomas telling supposedly like going into the Supreme Court and like looking around like, man, this building changes people. It ain't changing me. I ain't evolving. And he hasn't. I mean, he's been very rock solid through that. The other issue that's really big now in Florida is, look, I'm always trying to find ways to move the ball forward. And so Florida at the state level, we have the lowest or one of the lowest state tax burdens in the country. No income tax. We have a sales tax that's 33% lower than California's. We have and we've eliminated some taxes at the state level. We've reduced others. I think we've done $10 billion over my governor, which is way more than has ever been done. And you know, we're proud of that. But what happens is when you have periods of rising home values, people get bit by property tax. Now, that's a local issue in Florida. That revenue doesn't go to us at the state level. And so consequently, you have to deal with it through the state constitution. So I came out and basically said, these local governments and property tax revenue, they had $32 billion in 2019, and now they're at $62 billion. So that's almost doubling in 7 or 8 years. How come we can reduce our budget 4 years in a row and they have these massive increases? Florida has a situation where you can homestead your primary residence. That entitles you to some tax benefits, but my view was it should entitle you to your home being outside the reach of the taxing authorities. It should actually be your home and not be subject to property taxes. There's enough investment homes and second homes and wealthy people around the world that have homes, and obviously the businesses. If they just pay what they're paying now, that's still a huge increase in revenue over what we were 6 or 7 years ago. So my idea was, let's get those homestead properties tax-free. It's something that's doable in Florida. You know, it would require us to do some stuff. And so we had a proposal that'll be put on the ballot. I can't put anything on the ballot. It goes through the legislature. And so the legislature ended up putting a property tax on the ballot, but they didn't do fully with what I was advocating for. So it'll be a property tax rollback if it passes in November. Whatever you're paying now would be about a 70% reduction. They basically let no taxing authority tax your homestead except for the school districts. My view was that your property should be immune, period. I mean, that's what we want to do. And so it would require local governments to spend less, but Florida has shown that can be done. And so just Mike's from California, the discussion in California is always to raise taxes. Here we are in Florida talking about not only how to keep cutting taxes at the state level, but actually giving you your home and getting the government's mitts totally out of your primary residence. I think that would be a good thing.
1: I think it's amazing. And look, you've raised this issue before. If the government can tax you out of your home, do you really own your home? Right? You paid off your mortgage and that property tax keeps going up. In California, one of the few good tax things we have, of course, is Prop 13 going back to 1978. My grandpa Jerry was a high school vice principal. He bought his house for $40,000 overlooking the harbor in Newport Beach on that salary. if they had taxed him as to the full market value of that home, on and on and on, he would have been forced out of his home as a senior citizen.
0: Yeah, I mean, I think it's just odd that this is something you make a transaction, and some of it is just we just are used to it, so people don't want to get out of their comfort zone. You make a transaction, you can get taxed on transactions. You buy something, and then they keep going back to you, taxing again, raising the value and taxing even more. Right. And it's like, wait a minute, that's not really something that we should be cool with. And so what we're doing would be, you know, a really good first step to liberating people from that. But I think it's a really cruel tax because it's something that they just keep coming after you. Look, if you go buy, you know, a yacht or something, you're going to pay tax on that. Like, fine, it is what it is. That's a discretionary purchase. You got to live somewhere. We want to promote home ownership. And so why are we trying to make it more difficult for people to be able to afford it? The reason why these local governments like it is because they can get more revenue without actually voting to raise your tax rate, because they can just increase your valuation. And then they can say, you got to pay. We didn't raise your tax. Oh, no, we didn't do anything. We can do better than that. We need to get to the point in this country where home ownership means home ownership. The state of Florida has the ability to handle this. I even said we have a big surplus. I would give grants to local governments. They say, oh, we're not going to be able to do any. No, you will. But OK, you need two or three police officers. So I'll send you a grant for $250. You need something at the school district or here, I'll send you grants. I've got billions and billions of dollars. Since I became governor, we've quadrupled the rainy day fund in the state. We've got more revenue on top of that. And it's something that absolutely can be done. And I think it should be done. People always ask me, anytime I run into people from California, they'll say, you know, can you come to California and fix it? And I say, no, for two reasons. One, I don't know that it's fixable, but two, I couldn't get elected here. I mean, I know there's a governor's race and some stuff coming up, but it just seems like the state continues to vote further and further left.
1: Look, it's hard with registration numbers where they are. I mean, people were really excited about Spencer Pratt running for mayor in L.A., right? And people would ask me, they'd say, what do you think's going to happen? I say, I think he's not going to win. And they'd say, why not? He says such good messaging. I say, because I think Republican registration in the city of Los Angeles is like 11%.
0: The minute you have the R by your name, you get a lot of those liberal voters. It doesn't matter. They are not going to do it. And it's the closest thing to a political scarlet letter you can have in the state of California. And that's why I think the state's going to continue. You know, what happens is these people who they have bad policies, the moderate to conservative voters are the ones most likely to be repelled, and they're the ones most likely to move. But when you have the exodus out of California of more conservative voters, it leaves the remaining population even more liberal and more subject to double down on the policies that got you there in the first place. And what I've noticed is they don't equate the destruction that their ideology does with the actual ideology. They'll blame Trump, or they'll blame this, or they'll have somebody to blame. Sometimes you just got to look in the mirror and realize leftism doesn't work. All right, we'll be back to wrap it up on the other side of the break.
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34: According to CNN, well, during a three-day period in September 2021, you reposted now-deleted messages declaring, yes, literally abolish the border, and that all deportation is wrong. And the one the caller referenced, F, using the full word, Kamala Harris, after she told Guatemalans not to come to the U.S. illegally in 2021, and on policing in 2020, that abolishing the police, quote, means ending the police, full stop, period, no more police at all, ever. And I know you've said you've grown considerably in the years since these tweets. So what's your position now, for example, on how much to abolish the border or when deportation is right?
0: So, you know, as you've noted, I've grown considerably since that. And, you know, I'm not interested in relitigating the politics of my tweets, which are the politics of the past. I'm interested in representing this district.
1: Well, I can tell you the antidote to that nonsense, and this is somebody that just got nominated in New York City for Congress that makes AOC look like Ronald Reagan, way far out to the left. The antidote to that is really what America 250 represents. We have the book, Dreams from Our Founding Fathers, that we've republished with a new introduction signed by me at DeSantis1776.com, which outlines most of those principles and applies those in the current set of circumstances. But I go back to, so they win the revolution, then they're in Philadelphia for the Constitution, and Benjamin Franklin, when they're signing it, he stands up and says, "There's a sun on the back of George Washington's chair. I couldn't find out if it was rising or setting. Now I know it's a rising sun." It's been great to be with you. We're going to beat the left. We're going to win this fight. Let's keep it going.
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4: I'm David Ortiz. 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
6: Tensions between the U.S. and Iran escalating again, with the U.S. carrying out strikes after Iran fired at ships in the Strait of Hormuz. Iran also launching attacks on U.S. bases in the region. It's prompting the U.S. embassy in Jordan to issue warnings. Here's ABC's Britt Clinton.
8: For Jordanians, though, it's a reminder that hosting U.S. forces, it brings both protection but also exposure. And for U.S. officials, it's about getting ahead of this risk, you know, tightening security now rather than waiting for something to happen.
6: The renewed fighting impacting ship traffic through the strait, and that could cause oil and gas prices to go up once again. The White House touting the first so-called Freedom Fuel Network stations opening in the Philadelphia area, offering discounted gas. The Trump administration says it's not subsidized and is a private company not affiliated with the government. ABC's Stephen Portnoy has details.
10: It appears to be something of a promotion. The president announced this online last week, saying that someone whom he called a very smart retailer located throughout the Northeast would be stepping up and lowering gas prices at 25 stations. These 25 stations are clustered in and around Philadelphia.
6: The company's LLC does not list who is behind the stations. In Mississippi, the family of Nolan Wells, who died while celebrating the July 4th holiday on Horn Island with friends, now searching for answers. State authorities suspect the 18-year-old may have drowned, but are still investigating. Family attorney Ben Crump says they're conducting an independent investigation and autopsy.
11: We're trying to be very transparent, because the family has some concerns about the state of Mississippi doing an investigation of the death of a young black man, where young white students may be looked at as having some culpability. So the family is concerned about that.
6: On Wall Street today, stocks ended up. 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
20: KOH News Time, 3:03, 92 degrees in Reno. I'm Jim Poston, and here's what's trending. 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A woman was arrested yesterday after allegedly assaulting people with a baseball bat, going on a high-speed chase, running red lights, and intentionally backing into a marked sheriff's office patrol vehicle. Around 10:30 a.m., deputies responded to 911 calls reporting that a woman was assaulting people with a baseball bat at Rancho San Rafael Regional Park in Reno. A deputy found a vehicle matching the description and attempted a traffic stop. The driver fled, exceeding 90 miles an hour and running red lights. During the pursuit, the suspect vehicle intentionally backed into a marked patrol vehicle. Deputies attempted to contain the vehicle, but the driver escaped and continued south on U.S. 395. Deputies lost sight of the vehicle and stopped the pursuit. A short time later, RPD officers found the suspect vehicle after it crashed near the intersection of Virginia Street and Kitsky Lane. 35-year-old Bria Klein was taken into custody after a foot chase. The water park at Wild Island was briefly evacuated today after a reported threat. The threat was deemed to be not credible, and the park was reopened shortly before 1 p.m. The park says the evacuation was made out of an abundance of caution while law enforcement responded. Do you feel stressed? Is it just you, or is it your city? Elevate Leadership, a corporate training firm, ranked the 100 largest cities in the U.S., for stress, considering unemployment, commute times, income, housing affordability, child care costs, divorce rates, health care, and crime. Newark, New Jersey had the highest stress, Paradise, a portion of Clark County that includes the Strip, was at the third most highly stressed city, and Las Vegas proper came in at number 8. Reno was the least stressed in Nevada at number 56 with a B ranking, scoring the top 10 for lowest commute time. Henderson was number 43 in Nevada with a B minus. If you want to chill out, consider Omaha and Lincoln, Nebraska at number 1 and number 2. Right now, traffic and weather together on News Talk 780 KOH. I bet Kristen Snow has some answers in traffic. What do you say, Kristen?
0: I was just taking a look at the map here, and we've got some very heavy traffic and very slow going I-80 westbound between Derby Dam and Patrick, and NHP is now reporting a motorist assist at Patrick. However, again, that traffic is backing up all the way to Derby Dam. Not just that, but we have some very heavy traffic and very slow going on USA Parkway itself between Norway Drive and Interstate 80. So if you're in that area, hopefully things will clear out sooner than later, but I was watching those traffic cams and it is very backed up in that area. A little closer into town here, we've got some slowdown if you're traveling out to the North Alleys. Both directions up on North McCarran right now between 395 and Pyramid Way. A lot of that in the eastbound lane and at northbound South McCarran between Brake Street and Nugget Avenue. But looks like everything else is moving along quite nicely for your Thursday commute. From the KOH Right Now Traffic Center, I'm Kristen Snow.
1: Good morning, I'm co-leader Lindsay Matherly with your First Alert weather forecast. Today is going to be mostly sunny and hot with a high of 96 degrees here in Reno. Winds 15 to 20 miles per hour with gusts 20 to 25. Tonight, overnight low of 62, and then tomorrow, mostly sunny skies, warming up to 97 degrees in the afternoon. And we're going to continue this warming trend with a high of 100 degrees by Saturday.
20: 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Up in Truckee, it's 89, down in Hawthorne, 97, and it's 93 degrees here at the KOH Radio Center. 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
1: Good Thursday afternoon to you. Welcome to the John Sanchez Show on News Talk 780 KOH. Pleasure to be with you and a pleasure to be with one of the Edge team members, Mr. Aaron Clark. How are you, my friend?
2: Good to have you. I'm doing good. Yeah, I haven't seen you since the 4th.
1: Exactly. It seems like an eternity ago.
2: I know.
1: I know Aaron and I were joking before the show. I was like, man, I wish this was like last Thursday where, you know, market was closed tomorrow. We had a 3-day weekend and all that. But nope, got
2: to
1: grind it out.
2: Back to the norm.
1: To the norm. Exactly. How's the world of real estate treating you, my friend?
2: Going good, man. This is like our 4th of July week is kind of like a slow, relaxed week in our crazy madness of summer. So it was enjoyable.
1: Yep. Good. Glad to hear it. Yeah. Corey always emphasizes how the real estate market locally peaks around this time of the year. So yeah, it's you think that's going to happen this year? Or you think you got too good a momentum going?
2: I feel like we've kind of just been where we've been and haven't really moved too much off of that. I mean, little fluctuations. So I don't know that there really is a big peak. It's more like probably a rolling hill.
1: Got it.
2: You know?
1: Got it.
2: So I don't think we'll see a big fall off or anything like that. I think it'll be kind of straightforward until the end of summer. I mean, the reason we say that is because kids go back to school. And so primarily you don't get a lot of people that are wanting to buy when the kids are back in school.
1: Right.
2: But a lot of that's changed over the past few years too. We're not seeing those impacts.
1: See, every time he mentions that, I always bring that point up. It's like, I mean, you know, when you and I were going to school, we didn't have, at least when I went, I'm much older than you, but you know, there was no such thing as year round school. I mean, it was your traditional, you get out in June, you go back at end of August, beginning of September, and you know, so on and so forth. But you know, I always wonder that, you know, with year round school and the crazy schedules and all the different, you know, private schools and so on and so forth that we have here locally, it's completely different this time.
2: Yeah, I think COVID really changed that sort of normative way of doing. Well, I mean, just like work, right? Like,
1: yeah.
2: Everybody knows somebody now who works from home. And before COVID, it was like, wow, that's seeing Santa Claus. Like, that doesn't exist. You know, when somebody said, I'm a remote worker, you're like, what is that? What is this wizardry that you have?
1: Right. How do you do that crazy stuff?
2: Now somebody says it and they're like, yeah, I tried that. It was cool, but I never worked. So, you know.
1: Golly. Yeah, good old times. That's for sure.
2: Yeah,
1: for sure. All right, my friend. Well, let me tell you what. Welcome, everybody. First of all, let me tell you what Aaron and I have lined up for you. We're going to go through the stock market recap. Quite fortunate. Just like I said yesterday, you know, don't get excited when this market sold off yesterday after the president called off the ceasefire and missiles flew, and then they did it again yesterday, right during the show. I was joking yesterday, Aaron. It seems like, it, you know, for the last 2 days, it happens right when the show starts. We get the headlines coming across. Well, missiles are flying again, and so just a strange coincidence. But yeah, woke up this morning. Market's like, yeah, we're not concerned about that. Didn't really have any positive comments other than Trump said this morning, Iran called me and they want to make a deal. And
2: oh, wow.
1: Is that why?
2: Sorry to be cynical.
1: Was that during the, you know, all the radar facilities, you know, on fire and their 60 boats that were blowing up? It was at that time period they decided they wanted to do that. And in all seriousness, or actually kind of joking serious, can you imagine if that's true, Aaron? Can you imagine if that's true? And you're sitting there and you're the commander in chief and you just, you know, issued the order to, you know, continue the airstrikes and stuff. And all of a sudden your assistant comes in and says, excuse me, Mr. President. Yeah. I'm busy. I'm watching, you know, what's going on in Iran. And it's the Iranian leaders. They want to talk to you. Hey, Fred, how's it going? Sir, we're a little upset right now that, you know, our radar just got knocked out and so on. So you want to make a deal? You want to talk about this again? Go grab a cup of coffee and let's sit down and have a little video chat. You know, that's why I always visualize it with stuff like that. So don't know, but the street, all that matters, the street believed that Iran called the president and said they want to make a deal, but never heard anything more about it the rest of the day. But the market didn't care. The market rallied, oil prices fell, and you know, that's all we care about. It's our clients making money and everybody's happy. So give you all those details here in a moment. But let's get to the real estate topic that we're going to be discussing. We've titled today's show, Should You Sell Your Rental Property or Should You Keep It? So here's the scenario I want you to think about. This is kind of our imaginary client. Your rental property just you just found out, you looked at Zillow, you talked to a real estate professional, your real estate property, your investment property has appreciated dramatically. But the downside is your tenant just moved out. So the first question that goes through your mind is, well, should I sell it? Should I do a 1031 tax deferred exchange? Should I do a what's called a Delaware statutory trust exchange or DST? Or should I go out there, try to get a new tenant, start collecting rents again, and come back and revisit this at a later time? Aaron, I bet you wish you had a dime or a dollar for every time one of your clients have called you and said that exact scenario, right?
2: Oh, yeah. Yep. A dime would be fantastic.
1: A dime would be fantastic. A dollar would be
2: amazing.
1: That's right. That's right. Well, I had this discussion with a client this morning, and that's what prompted me to be thinking about this. So today, what Aaron and I are going to do is we're going to discuss one of the biggest financial decisions you ever make as a rental property owner, as a landlord. If you do it wrong, very costly tax mistakes can hit you. So we're going to go over some things to make sure that you don't make those tax mistakes. Also, look at all the pros and cons. And really, you know, I want to get Aaron's advice on what does he actually tell his clients when that phone call comes. I'll share what I tell my clients, but he's the real estate professional. And, my conversation this morning, Aaron, with my client was, he was pretty adamant. He just had a tenant, like I said, left. And that was the reason for our phone call this morning. And within 10 minutes of the phone call, I gave him my numbers and my analysis and stuff. He's like, yeah, you know what? I'm going to go get a new tenant. It was literally a 10-minute conversation. And I think that's what happens a lot is when you own your own property, if you're trying to figure these things out on your own, it's really an emotional decision. It's almost like, geez, do I buy a stock? Do I sell a stock? Right? Because you're looking at it and you're going, wow. I bought it for, you know, $200,000. It's worth $600,000 now. Wow, I could just make $400,000. Oh, shoot. You know, I've got these things called capital gains tax. And then people are still very confused about how the rules and how things work when it comes to doing a 1031 tax deferred exchange or even something like the DST that we handle for our clients. And so they look at that and the brain starts spinning, right? You're like, oh, what direction do I go? I'll come back and I'll think about it later. But in the meantime, you know, what usually prompts that, of course, is you lose a tenant, you know, whether tenant dies, tenant moves out, whatever the case is. In this case, the tenant did pass away. And I remember talking to him years ago about this. He was very much, it was out of the kindness of his heart. It was a very, very below market rents that he was collecting. But again, I won't go into the reasons why he was doing that, but he had rational reasons. But now, you know, you look at it and talking substantial increase in rents that he's able to get now, right? I mean, significant. And so, you know, we ran the numbers and looked at the, you know, cash on cash return and alternative things that, you know, if he did sell it and lost money to taxes, et cetera, what could he do with that money? And so on and so forth. And like I said, it was about a 10-minute conversation and boom, we made the decision to stick it out and get some new tenants in there and boom, here we go. So.
2: Yeah. It's, I find a lot of people too, in that moment when they are getting super overwhelmed with the situation, I mean, you have the fear of like, of getting into the what ifs and whatnots and whatever, but then people will also get into the fear of just, I'm going to make the wrong decision and not find out till later. Like, you know, my whole life I was trying to accumulate a rental property. And if I sell it now, what will people think? And I was trying to do that. Is this dumb? So there, it just gets so overwhelming. And that's where you have to run the numbers, because then you know you're not making a mistake, because the numbers will not lie. That you'll be able to evaluate the numbers and realize, because a lot of people, many, many people I talk to, they'll think, I've got $400,000 in equity. I'm just going to stick that $400,000 in my pocket. And I go, you know, the first word we use is the dirty word that starts with a T called taxes. And then they look at it and go, okay, well, it can't be that much. What are we talking, like 10 grand, 15 grand? I mean, out of 400, that's nothing. Right. Then when you start crunching the numbers and you realize it could be up to 50% of that $400,000, depending on how long you've owned it, how much it's appreciated.
1: If you're in a state like California, where you people always, you know this, Aaron, people forget California has their own capital gains tax, as well as a lot of states. We don't obviously here in Nevada, but a lot of states do. And you're right. But you know, I'll let the cat out of the bag. One thing I always like to bring to everybody's attention that I still even when I tell clients, you know, if they're thinking about selling, go to talk to your tax professional. Make sure 100%. That they understand what's going on. And they come back and I said, by the way, did your accountant talk to you about depreciation recapture tax? I'm like, no, what is that?
2: No one ever knows what that is.
1: See, okay, good. So you're in the same boat as me. Yeah, and until we bring it to our clients' attention, they're like, and folks, I'll just tell you right now, it's a nasty tax. In some cases, it can be higher than your capital gains tax, and people don't realize it because it's
2: wash out all the equity.
1: Absolutely, it can. Absolutely, it can. Does California, Aaron, still have that rule where it escrow closing, they withhold, and I can't remember what it was. It was like 5% or something, regardless of whatever, they're going to withhold 5%. In their mind is for the California capital gains tax. Does that still go on? Do you know?
2: I believe so. Now I'm not licensed in California, so I don't know if it's changed, but I believe they still hold. Yeah. Trust me, California's going to get their money.
1: Yeah. Yeah. I remember that was always a big surprise. I had one client years ago and they thought they were going to walk away with a bunch of money, and they go to closing and then they're waiting for the wire from escrow, and here the wire comes, and now they call me. I'm like,
2: and then
1: oh my God, I just lost. I forget the dollar amount, but it was substantial. And it's like California's like, hey, you know what? It's a goodwill deposit. That's the way.
2: It's a ransom. So you don't run.
1: It's a ransom. That's right. So it's going to be a really fun topic to discuss, and we'll share, you know, with all of you, some of our war stories, which is really the best way to understand things. So let's get the stock market side going, Aaron, and get that out of the way. So, like I said, it was a day that we had pretty good strength right from the opening bell. Even in the pre-market session, things were going pretty well. Dow kind of struggled throughout the day. Didn't really get all that excited about, you know, again, the president indicating that Iran wants to make a deal. But we had, you know, once again, thank goodness for these things called semiconductors. We love them one day, we hate them the next day. And today was one of those days. After yesterday, you know, they were not loved. And a couple times this week, they were not loved. But boy, they loved them today and drove the NASDAQ to a nice level. Gained 336 on the NASDAQ, 1.3%. Closed at 26,206. Now, 139 point gain. It's only 0.25%. 52,487. And the S&P higher by 61 points or 0.81% to close at 7,543. So rotation back into the semiconductor stocks. Again, yesterday was more of a rotation out of semiconductor, back over into consumer cyclical staples, you know, the things that aren't really, quote, really economically sensitive. Pretty good run up in Applied Material today. So I want to mention this one, up $18.16, about a 3.18% gain of 588.60. The CEO of Applied Material, AMAT, Gary Dickerson is his name. He said that chipmakers are preparing for years of expansion. That reinforced the optimism surrounding AI-related capital spending. You had, I'm not sure if you saw that story or not, Aaron, on Meta. They're basically going to be producing their own, you know, AI chips and so on and so forth, which I don't know about that one, but that made that stock bounce a little bit. Micron was strong today at $42 and some change. Lam Research, the whole group, AMD, et cetera. Cruise lines, they rebounded after yesterday's sell-off, because again, today it's safe to go on a cruise line around the world. Norwegian Cruise Lines up almost 7%, 6.98 to be exact, $1.29 gained in 1976. Tesla had a nice rebound, up $12.49 to 406.55. Interesting one on this one, Costco. Again, Aaron, I don't know about you, but I like to look at Costco as almost a barometer of the economy, right? Of consumer spending, more so the higher end of consumers, right? Stock lost $40.16 today, 4.21% loss to close at $912.97. June comp sales came in a little over 8% growth rate, which, trust me, any retailer would give anything to have those numbers. But that was down from over 12% in the month of May. So they punished the stock, said, consumer slowing down. So they punished that. But also in the consumer sector, you had Pepsi today report numbers, very slight earnings beat, but sales in North America were down. They punished that stock, down 3.25%, $4.65 loss to 137.86. So like I said, it was kind of a mixed showing there. All right. Wow, I didn't realize. I apologize. I am running so late. Let's turn it over to Kristen Snow right now. Traffic Center. Don't kill me, Kristen. I am so sorry.
3: It is A-okay. I'm just enjoying listening to the show. Thank you so much, John. Well, we do still have some very heavy traffic right now. I-80 westbound between Derby Dam and Patrick, and I mean heavy traffic. It is almost at a standstill that direction. So if you're tied up in that mess, hopefully we're going to clear things out here pretty soon. USA Parkway northbound between Norway and the I-80 interchange also congested at this time. Got some slowdown to 580 North between Neal Road and Moana Lane. If you're traveling out to those North Valleys, we've got some slowdown between, looks like, North McCarran and Panther Valley up on North McCarran both directions between 395 and Pyramid Way. And we're also seeing some heavy traffic still northbound South McCarran between Greg Street and Nugget Avenue. 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
4: I'm Chloe to Lindsay Matherly with your First Alert weather forecast. We've got some hot temperatures sticking around for the next several days with a high today of 96 degrees here in Reno, mostly sunny skies, and westerly winds gusts 20 to 25 miles per hour. We will cool down tonight with an overnight low of 62 and then heating back up tomorrow, high of 97 with no high of 100 possible by Saturday.
3: Thank you so much, Lindsay. Lots of sunshine, very breezy out there all of a sudden. 91 degrees right now, Reno and Sparks. We're seeing 90 in the capital city, 77 up at the lake. 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That license number is 77009. From the KOH Reno Traffic Center, I'm Kristen Snow.
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26: The Reno Police Department, Nevada State Police, and Las Vegas FBI safely captured him.
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0: Welcome back to the John Sanchez Show on Newstalk 780 KOH with Aaron Clark of Edge Realty. Mr. Millard again is on and still on vacation. Of course, he had the week off. All right, once again, we finished with a gain of 139 on the Dow. The NASDAQ rose 336. S&P up 61. All right, we're going to get right to our real estate topic. Again, should you sell your rental property or should you keep it? Very interesting scenario to be thinking about. Once again, on the commodity side, we lost $1.43 on oil, $72.10 a barrel, up $58.20 on gold, $41.41.60 an ounce. There's a nice round number for you. And the 10-year treasury down 3 basis points on the day to a yield close of 4.54. And in the absence of Mr. Millard, according to Mortgage News Daily, 30-year fixed mortgage down 3 basis points to a yield of 6.65%. It's just not budging, Aaron. No. Mortgage rate is just not. Just like for weeks, we have said 6.63, 6.65. So, yeah, it's.
1: Yeah.
0: Goodness. Yeah. Come to the reality. It's just going to hold the steady. All right. Let's get to this topic, Aaron. This is fascinating. Once again, our scenario is this. You're a landlord. Things have changed. You realize, hey, you know what? Man, I've got some nice equity built up into this thing. But guess what? Your tenant just moved out. Then you start thinking in your mind, should I sell this? Should I complete a 1031 tax deferred exchange? Delaware statutory trust, which we'll go into in a little bit here. Should I keep collecting rents? Right? What do I do? Well, we're going to lay out some scenarios, right? Every scenario is there. We can't say, oh, yeah, absolutely. Always want to sell. You always want to, you know, stay there. A lot of different things. That's what we're going to be talking about. Real life examples of that. Because, you know, for many, many of you, a rental property represents, like Aaron said earlier, literally years or decades of hard work, right? You sacrifice, you went over there, you did repairs, you did this. Maybe it's your first one, maybe it's your 10th one, whatever it is. But the bottom line is you've watched it steadily appreciate over time. So you got a little bit of love towards that thing. Then one day again, you get that phone call. Hey, I'm moving out, I'm giving you my 30-day notice. What do you mean? You've been here for 10 years and you know, I gave you below market rents and all that stuff. And like, nope, I'm moving on. I'm buying a house or moving somewhere else, whatever the case may be. And then the light bulb comes on. Should I sell? Should I keep it? Should I exchange it? Which I want to get Aaron's opinion on how many times people come to him and say, hey, should I exchange it? Because what I find is, Aaron, most people don't even know about the tax deferred exchange. So today we're going to walk through exactly how you make those decisions. Because guess what? Selling investment property isn't like selling your primary home. It isn't a simple real estate decision. It's really a financial planning decision, because you do it wrong. And as we were saying at the first segment, you can cost yourself a significant amount of money in capital gains tax and other forms of taxes. So Aaron, when someone calls you and says that scenario, I imagine the first question you ask them is, why are you selling? Take it from there.
1: Oh, yeah.
0: What are the common reasons?
1: Because the common reasons usually are, of course, the tenant has moved out. And so right. Now they're reevaluating everything in life, just like we do
0: that's a good way to put it. They reevaluate everything. You're right.
1: Yeah. And so you have that scenario. A lot of it is people are just tired of being a landlord.
0: That's what I hear number one with our clients.
1: Or maybe they have four of them and they're just like, you know, they just retired from work and their life focus is changing and now it's time to cash in and break all the piggy banks open and not do anything anymore. They're getting frustrated because it's a poor quality rental property. So they're having a lot of problems with it, meaning it's really old and it's requiring a lot of repairs. They're having issues because they don't live here and they're using a property management company. And so they're having issues with the property management company and finding a good one. So it's been frustrating. I mean, a lot of those things are all key factors. And I've had a lot of people where they are undercharging and they haven't raised the rent in 10, 15 years on properties.
0: Yes.
1: And they're literally below 50% of what the market rent is on the property. And so they just don't see the value at all with the rising cost of everything else.
0: That was my scenario.
1: So there's a whole bunch of different scenarios that people will call.
0: The ones that I hear is number one, I'm tired. I don't want to be a landlord anymore. When I ask why, 99% of the time, the catalyst is they had a bad tenant, right? I mean, you and I both have had the stories. Did my annual
1: squatters,
0: inspection, squatters. Did my annual inspection. Place was ransacked. They stripped everything out, including copper wire. Many times I've heard that one. And I'd say the second biggest one, like you just said, is the major repairs, usually, of course, a roof, which is going to be more expensive things. Like, I don't want to spend 20 grand on getting a new roof put on this thing. So I want to get rid of it. So, all right. So you hear the same things that I do. Beautiful. Let's go to question number two. What will it cost you to sell? Take it from there.
1: Yeah. So the other part of it is finding out exactly when we decide, you know, why they're selling it, what it's going to cost them to sell, because depending on what they bought it for and what it's worth today, that equitable number and how long they've been depreciating it. Was it their primary residence that they converted? How has their CPA been doing their tax structure on that property? Yep. Have they been collecting receipts over the years for upgrades, repairs, things like that? Which all of those the things will, yeah, all of that will determine what the value of the property is and what they're going to end up paying. And then, of course, like we said earlier, we have the depreciation on the sale of the property. A lot of people, they understand that they've been doing it. They understand why they've been doing it, but they don't understand what that could even total or close to. So they don't even consider it. It's like going to the dentist and they say, we got to pull one of your teeth. And without taking an x-ray, they just guess on which one it is. Like,
0: good analogy. Ouch.
1: Yeah, that is the reality of it. So I always tell people, I'm like, listen, the first thing you need to do is you need to talk to whoever's been doing your taxes and find out what the cost is going to be on this. Now, we can offset those things and defer those things by doing a 1031 exchange or doing the Delaware EST exchange. So all of those things are ways that if we've determined we need to sell the property, we're going to sell the property because maybe it's something that we can't control, that the only way we control is to sell it and move that money into something else. So we still want to keep some sort of investment style alive in real estate. Then by doing that, we can do an exchange and then we don't have to pay any taxes. So
0: when we come back, we're going to break these down because these points that Aaron just covered, these are really the gist of today's subject, which is we're going to go deep into capital gains. Make sure you have a thorough understanding of the long-term capital gain structure. We're going to go deep into the depreciation recapture and state taxes. Because this is why Aaron is so good. We do the same thing. You got to talk to the accountant after you talk to the real estate professional, get an idea what this property could sell for. You start doing a pro forma and say, if I sell it for this, here's my taxes and so on and so forth. So there's no guesswork. That's the worst thing. All right. We're just getting started on, again, should I sell my rental property or should I keep it? Let's turn it over to Jim Poston. He's got news, traffic, and weather. Hi, Jim.
2: Hey, John. It's 92 degrees at Reno Tahoe International Airport. We'll have more weather in moments. A man's been arrested in West Reno after police say he was the subject of a months-long drug investigation. 36-year-old James Ivory III was arrested on July 6th. Police say they observed Ivory on multiple occasions selling crack cocaine to individuals near his residence near Stoker and Stardust. RPD says a search of his residence uncovered nearly 10 grams of crack cocaine, $5,400 in cash, and three guns. Ivory was arrested for possession of a controlled substance and possession with intent to sales of a controlled substance, being an ex-felon in possession of a firearm, and possession of a stolen firearm. After a vehicle pursuit from Susanville to Red Bluff, law enforcement safely stopped a stolen Lincoln Navigator, according to the California Highway Patrol yesterday. CHP spotted a stolen Lincoln reported out of Susanville and attempted an enforcement stop. The driver fled, prompting the pursuit. Shortly after the pursuit began, a spike strip disabled the vehicle, ending the pursuit. The suspect was arrested and booked into the Tehama County Jail on multiple charges. And some more offensive fireworks at Greater Nevada Field yesterday afternoon as the Aces took a 14-13 walk-off win against the Round Rock Express out of Texas. Reno was behind 13-8 in the bottom of the eighth. The Aces saved their best for last and used a game-tying grand slam from Angel Ortiz to set up their second walk-off walk of the season. The series is split now, 1-1. It's Throwback Thursday for Game 3, first pitch by the Silver Sox at 6:35. Right now, traffic and weather together on News Talk 7.

0: cleared up pretty soon. We've also got some slowdown USA Parkway itself, and that is northbound and southbound out there. So there's a little bit of a mess going on east of Reno, I guess you could say. Got some slowdown as well if you're traveling out to the North Valleys, but between North McCarran and Panther at this time, both directions. Up on North McCarran between El Rancho and Rock Boulevard, we're seeing things slow down a little bit more. 580 North between South Meadows and Moana Lane. And we've also got some congestion northbound South McCarran between Greg Street and Nugget Avenue. But all other northern Nevada roads, again, are moving along quite nicely this afternoon for your Thursday commute. From the KOA Trayton on Traffic Center, I'm Kristen Snow.
1: Thank you, Kristen.
2: I'm KOA's Lindsay Matherly with your First Alert weather forecast. Expect sunny skies and hot temperatures. High today of 96 degrees. Tomorrow, sunny with a high of 97 and then heating up to 100 on Saturday. By Sunday, we've got some changes. Clouds start to move in and we have enough moisture and instability that there's a chance for daily afternoon thunderstorms, possibly starting Sunday, more likely Monday afternoon into early next week.
1: There she goes, Lindsay Matherly. Up at Zephyr Cove, it's 84. Out in Fernley, 97 now. Current Reno temperature, 92 degrees. 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
18: Welcome back to the John Sanchez Show on it with Aaron Clark of Edge Realty. Great to be with you this Thursday afternoon. All right, we're going to get back to our topic today, which again, very, very interesting. Should you sell your rental property or should you keep it? And again, the scenario that many of you that are landlords that go through or could go through at some point, you lose your tenant, your eyes are open. You're like, you know what? This is maybe my out, right? I'm tired of being a landlord. Or, geez, look at just got an offer from a real estate agent, and they're saying, you know, geez, I could walk away in my house. You know, I could make $500,000 profit on this thing. I've owned it for so long. Well, we want to just tone you down just a little bit, right? We don't want you to get too excited yet. Hopefully, that will work out. So, what we're trying to do is bring some questions to mind that you need to be thinking about. Again, we started with, why are you selling? Again, I'm tired of being a landlord is what Aaron and I hear the most. I need the cash. There's better opportunities. Maybe I'm not getting the cash flow that I expect. I'm retiring. I just don't want to do this. So on and so forth. Now, here's where we left off before we went to break. What will it cost you to sell? Okay. So what Aaron and I want to do right now, we're going to get a

0: little technical for you because we were both comparing notes during the break that we're amazed many times that we have clients of pretty good financial stature and they have very little, if any, understanding of the tax structure and so on and so forth when they go to sell an investment property. Aaron, I don't know about you, but just real quick before we get to the list, I've had clients that think that the $250,000 or $500,000 tax-free exclusion that we enjoy if we are, you know, for our primary residence applies to a rental property. Have you had that one?
1: Yep. Yeah, I have that. And then they miss the term that, you know, they have to live there too out of the last 5 years.
0: Yes.
1: So they think that if they converted their primary residence 15 years ago, that they never have to pay it. They're exempt from it.
0: That's right.
1: So they don't understand that either.
0: Yep. That's a good point. Okay. So let's get down to the tax side of things. And once again, before we get into this, we are not CPAs. We are not attorneys. We do want to emphasize the minute that you are convinced that you are going to sell it or when you're doing your due diligence, what Aaron and I both recommend, and we tell our clients, you got to go talk to the accountant, and you're going to understand why here in a second before you sign any listing agreement, before you do anything. All right. So Aaron, let's talk long-term capital gains. You want to tackle that one or you want me to tackle it?
1: Go for it. That's all you. That's your world.
0: All right. So remember, folks, long-term capital gains applies the same for stock market assets as it does for real estate. Long as you own that property 12 months or more, it's going to be taxed at the long-term capital gains rate. Now, remember, standard answer is, is 20%, but it can really, depending upon your income level, it can be up as much as 23.5%, or it can literally be down to zero, right? So your capital gains rate is based upon where you are in the income tax table. So that's one of the first things you will ask or your accountant should know is, okay, yes, you're in the maximum capital gains bracket, or geez, yeah, I don't have to pay any capital gains tax. You should know those things. But the bottom line is, you know, here's what happens with us a lot, Aaron, is, you know, the client will do, as we said, they'll talk to their accountant, they decide they want to sell. And then, which is a very smart move, and I get this sometimes, they'll say, okay, hey, John, we just sold this rental property and we've got, you know, $500,000. I'm going to give it to you and you guys invest it. Like, no, we are not going to do that. At least the full amount, right? So we always say, what's your tax liability? Oh, it's, you know, $200,000. Great. We're going to take that because it's not due until April of next year. We're going to take that $200,000. We're going to put it in some short-term treasuries, some CDs, something very safe and secure. You do not ever want to take risk on that. The rest of it, okay, are you sure you're never going to go back into real estate? Or they'll do this on their primary home, Aaron. Same scenario, walk away with $500,000. They're like, yep, we're going to, take 6 months off. We're just going to rent or take a couple years off rent, travel. Okay, are you going to end up using that $500,000 again? You going to buy another primary home? Oh, yeah, eventually. But I want you to invest in the meantime. Nope, don't do that. You don't want to take risk with those types of funds. Okay, so long-term capital gains, average numbers about 20%. It can be up as high as 23.5, can be as low as zero. That's again the question you want to have your accountant answer. Okay, let's talk to the unknown, the big phantom expense, Aaron, depreciation recapture.
1: Yeah, keep in mind that, you know, when you have that asset over time, we use depreciation in everything, even the Washoe County assessor, for example, when they're basically giving you your annual report of what your home is worth. Depending on the age of the home, it'll affect your tax rebate structure of what your home is worth minus whatever the age of the home is. There's a depreciation value. That's why you're not paying taxes on what the actual home value is if you were to sell it. In the same way, if your accountant or CPA or whatever has been filing your taxes on your rental property and taking the depreciation every year for the past 20 years, when you go to sell that property and you make a profit on it, you have to repay that depreciation that you've been taking every year. That's why, again, going back to what we were talking about earlier, in almost all cases, when someone calls me and says, I want to sell my rental property, usually, and myself and John, we are the first people you should call to get an idea of what it would look like before going to the CPA and saying, now that I know what it would look like and what the dollars are, now break it down for me. In that conversation, most of the time, I would say it's better to do the exchange. It's never, almost never is it better to just sell the property, because we can, in essence, do the same exact thing, but never have to pay any of that money back to the IRS. That Uncle Sam gets nothing because you're reinvesting it, which is still cash revenue for taxation. Mm-hmm. So depreciation recapture can cost you. I've seen people where they sit down and they think they're going to get $100,000 at the end of the deal. and we sit down and they owe 20,000 because they took the depreciation for so long and they didn't recapture it. And no matter how many times I say, now that we have the information, talk to your CPA, they go, no, I'm good. I'm fine. Okay.
0: You're the
1: Are you
0: same
1: sure?
0: thing.
1: I make money whether we sell it and you pay taxes or you don't pay
0: Right.
1: taxes.
0: Right.
1: So I'm helping you by saying, don't sell
0: Yes.
1: it until you
0: Yes.
1: talk to them.
0: That's right.
1: And
0: That's right.
1: I've had a few clients that learned very difficult lessons in the
0: Learn, yeah, as the saying
1: process.
0: goes, unfortunately, yeah, as the saying goes, they learn the hard way. So I want to go into a little bit more detail because again, you should know what depreciation is, right? It's one of the big advantages of owning an investment property. It's called a phantom expense because it doesn't cost you anything. It's one of the major benefits of owning real estate. Everything other than dirt, basically. So anything where there's a structure, you can depreciate it. If you own a ranch, you can depreciate your barbed wire fence, your well house, or your well casings. I mean, and then which Aaron and I will, we'll do a show at some point called segmentation, right? This is where you really sharpen the pencil, and you don't say, "Oh, it's a investment property." What's investment now? 29 and a half years, I think, Aaron. You're somewhere around there. So instead of that, you go, "Oh, no. I want to segment the copper wire that's in my building
1: If you
0: or
1: go
0: my
1: crazy.
0: house. I want to separate my HVAC, which I think HVACs are at like 7 years or something, right? So you break it down and really, really accelerate that depreciation. So whole nother subject on that. But the bottom line is you got to go back, and this is why keeping utmost perfect records is so very important. Where I see people get in trouble also, Aaron, is a lot of times people will switch accountants and they'll lose that ongoing number. That should be a rolling number that you see, kind of like a tax loss that you see on the tax return. So if you're going to switch accountants, make sure you know and you see it clearly how much that accountant has been writing off before you move to the new accountant to be able to make sure that data transfers over. But the bottom line is, let's say you've owned a property for 10 years, and every year, and it's never the same, it usually drops, but every year you're writing off $10,000 in depreciation, right? That's lowering your taxable income. That's why the IRS says, "Hey, guess what, Mr. Clark? You're selling this house after 10 years. You've averaged $10,000 a year. So that's $100,000 in depreciation you've taken. Guess what? Now it's time to pay the piper. So we're going to charge you, and it's not a flat 25. It's up to 25 is kind of, the average answer, but up to 25% tax on that. So you think about it, just like Aaron said at the beginning of the show, 25% depreciation recapture tax, 20% long-term capital gains, 40% easy. And again, for our friends over the hill, guess what? You add in, roughly 5% or so on the state side. And I mean, imagine being New York, New Jersey, some of these really, really high tax states. It's even worse there. So just be very cognizant when you are crunching the numbers to make your final decision that you understand what depreciation recapture is. We touched on the state tax. And then, of course, your real estate commissions, right, Aaron? That comes into the factor also.
1: Yep, all your
0: As far
1: closing
0: as
1: costs
0: yeah, all
1: and
0: your closing costs, what you're going to walk away with. So there's a lot of things that you have to know before you make that final decision. All right, when we come back, let's talk about what return are you really currently receiving? Because that's also where this breaks down. People go, "Oh, geez, I'm only making this," but in reality, you're probably making a lot more. Let's wrap it up with Kristen Snow right now. Traffic Center. Hello, Kristen.
2: So much. Well, we are seeing a traffic accident right now, 580 South at Plum Lane. That is creating a little bit of slowdown and a backup in that area. We've got some heavy traffic as well, 580 northbound right now between Damani Ranch and looks like Moana Lane. Heavy traffic northbound South McCarran between Greg Street and Nugget Avenue. Slowing down if you're traveling out to the North Valleys as well between North McCarran and Panther Valley up on North McCarran. Still that same congestion both directions between El Rancho and Pyramid Way. And we've still got extremely slow going, very heavy traffic, I-80 westbound between Derby Dam and Patrick. 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
3: I'm Colloway's Lindsay Matherly with your First Alert weather forecast. Tomorrow, sunny with a high of 97 and then heating up to 100 on Saturday. By Sunday, we've got some changes. Clouds start to move in and we have enough moisture and instability that there's a chance for daily afternoon thunderstorms, possibly starting Sunday, more likely Monday afternoon into early next week.
2: Thank you so much, Lindsay. Mostly sunny skies, a little breezy out there. 92 degrees here at KOH Radio Center, 93 degrees in Fernley, 94 in Fallon. From the KOH Right Now Traffic Center, I'm Kristen Snow.
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0: Beautiful. Thank you. All right, Aaron, let's get back to our topic again. This has been fascinating. I think this could have easily turned into a two-day type of topic because we're really just scratching the surface. We're talking once again about should you sell your rental property or should you keep it? Once again, now we're to the third question you should be asking yourself. What return are you currently receiving? Aaron, we can get really complicated and get into cap rates, get into this, get into that. Break it down into a simple term for the guy or gal that's out there contemplating to sell.
1: I mean, the simplest fact is we have to look at what our property is bringing in income-wise compared to what's around it so that we know exactly if it's set at current market value. That number is going to determine a multitude of things, and I can guarantee you that if you're not raising your rent at least some per year, year over year for the last at least 10 to 15 years, you're under market value. So you have to look at that. And I know it sucks.
0: And how do you find that out? Just
1: honestly, the best way is to get on Zillow's rental finder and look at what comparable properties are in the area are going for.
0: Got it.
1: Take mental note, check back a week later, which ones are gone, which ones aren't. The ones that aren't are overpriced. The ones that are gone are the ones that were underpriced if it was too fast. And the ones that, you know, they're gone in a week or two, then they're probably priced pretty well. It's rental comps, basically.
0: Okay.
1: So you want to make sure. And you can get a good idea without even watching anything specific by just seeing what stuff similar to yours is going for. And if you're renting yours for $1,500 and everything's for $2,500 to $2,300, you're way under market value. Mm-hmm. So it's time to bring it up. Now, when you do that, your tenant, if you do a big jump like that, they're going to freak out. They're probably going to give 30 days notice. So that's why it's better to go, yeah, you screwed up. So spend the next 4 years slowly raising it. Don't just give it to them all at once. Mm-hmm. So you want to make sure that you want to make sure that you understand what kind of tax write-offs you're getting on that money so that, you know, if you're getting benefit there, your operating expenses, your cash on your equity return, is the equity that's in there, are you utilizing it correctly? Are you taking the equity then there, parlaying that, if you will, since we're in Reno, I'll use that term, parlaying that into other investment strategies so that they're duplicating themselves, not just sitting in an account waiting for the furnace to break. I mean, all of these things, they should be cumulative.
0: That's okay. I want to go down to this path, the cash on cash return, cash on equity return. This is exactly what convinced my client to keep their rental. So take your equity that you have, take the rents that you're receiving, annualize those rents, divide it by the equity that you have sitting there, and then figure out what your rate of return is. It's really that simple. Mm-hmm. Now, in my client's case, Aaron, it was, I'm going to round it up, 6.7%. I said, it's going to be pretty hard for you to go find, you know, at the new rent that he thinks he can get. I said, it's going to be pretty hard for you to go find a return, pretty steady, pretty guaranteed. It's almost 7%. It's like, I didn't look at it that way. And I find that's a real common mistake. People don't realize, you know, but your point also, depending upon where you are, you may be maxed out and say, I don't want any more rentals.
1: Sure.
0: I don't want to leverage my money. But for someone that's, you know, in the asset accumulation stage of their life, absolutely. You don't want to keep that equity sitting there. You get together with a professional like you, you run the numbers and say, okay, I can pull out whatever, $300,000. Here's what I can do with it. Maybe I'm going to parlay it into one, two, or three rentals, right? And you run the numbers, the mortgage, back out your expenses, see what you can make. That's how you start building true net worth.
1: And there's no tax consequence. That's the beauty of it. When you are borrowing against it, you're not pulling the money out of the property from the perspective of selling it so that it's not a taxable event. That's how the rich stay richer and keep growing their assets.
0: Not last thing, but music's going to start here in a second. We don't have time to get into the 1031 exchange. We'll do again another show on that one. But Aaron, to your point, I want to wrap up on this one. Let's talk about the stepped up cost basis at the time of death, because this is where it, believe it or not, it needs to be one of your factors in your decision to sell.
1: Yeah. So keep in mind that if you do a 1031 exchange or whatever, and you've deferred that over and over and over again, and you go ahead and do everything correctly as you're supposed to do it, and then you die, and then your kids inherit all of that. If you do it right, call John so you can get your stuff set up correctly. Then all of it gets wiped out, and whatever the current value of the property, it starts from then forward. So if, let's say that you had $150,000, $500,000, $1 million worth of taxes owed, it's now the big goose egg.
2: NMLS ID.
1: Yeah, so that's the benefit about it. So you... for you to not take, so many people go, I want to set my kids up for success. I want to pass something down. I want to give them an inheritance. And maybe it's not financial, like millions of dollars in the bank. Maybe it's just that property.
0: Yeah, you got it. Great job, Aaron Clark. See everybody tomorrow. God bless.
2: Dwight Millard,
1: Sorry.
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3: Businesses that...
4: I'm Dave Packer. The U.S. and Iran exchanging a new round of airstrikes. The U.S. military hitting at least 9 towns in Iran overnight, and Tehran launching attacks toward Kuwait, Bahrain, and Jordan. Officials say U.S. forces intercepted dozens of Iranian drones and missiles with no American troops injured.
5: Right now, no clarity as to when it might end. But another interesting fact, both what we've heard from the president is he's been very clear that strikes are coming. Both what we saw earlier this day on 2 days of strikes so far, he has telegraphed that they are coming. It's kind of a message being sent to Iran right there as well.
4: ABC's Louis Martinez. After announcing Wednesday night that he would do so, a source says Graham Plattner privately told staff that he plans to officially file paperwork to withdraw from the Maine Senate race on Monday, the day of the deadline to get himself off the November ballot. In Maine, Jane Lank was caught outside her home trying to take a Plattner for Senate bumper sticker off her vehicle.
6: So I'm going to have to cover it up. So whoever the new person is going to be, that's who I'm going to put on there.
4: A growing fallout after an ICE officer shot and killed Lorenzo Salgado Araujo in Houston. Family says he had been in the U.S. for more than 3 decades. ABC's John Quinones says Araujo was in the process of getting a work permit.
7: A lawyer called the Araujo family this afternoon and told them that their father's immigration papers, which he had been working on getting for a long time, his work permit after 35 years, might finally be ready. The boys will have to tell the court that permit is no longer necessary. They are too busy planning their father's funeral.
4: The lawyer for the family of 18-year-old Nolan Wells says it will conduct an independent autopsy following the 18-year-old's death while celebrating 4th of July with friends. Attorney Ben Crump, citing the history of Mississippi, saying that the family has concerns about authorities in the state investigating the death of a young black man. You're listening to ABC News.
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18: KOH News time is 4:03, 93 degrees in Reno. I'm Jim Poston, and here's what's trending. Could Reno and Sparks become deserts in 50 years? One climate activist site seems to think so. Climate Crisis 24/7 analyzed how natural vegetation zones, or biomes, will change under different climate scenarios.
19: These are the American cities, which could be deserts in 50 years. It's hard to forecast 50 years ahead. Sometimes, as we'd say, it's impossible. So what we did is we looked across the country and said, where does drought persist and has continued to persist for a long time? So these are the cities that could be like deserts within the next 50 years.
18: Editor-in-chief Doug McIntyre says he expects that the deserts of Arizona, New Mexico, and Southern California will expand into Texas and Colorado. Reno was ranked as the second most likely to change to a desert biome from its current classification of temperate evergreen needle leaf open woodland. Bakersfield is the most likely, and Sparks is number four. The Nevada Division of Water Resources has sent a cease and desist letter to the developers of a solar project in Mason Valley near Yerington. In the letter, the state ordered the developers to stop any further diversion or use of water from the area. The division says that on June 22nd, their staff received two separate phone calls reporting water trucks transporting water for allegedly unpermitted uses. In response, division staff called a contractor for the Libra Solar Project as well as an owner of Homestretch, both of whom they say confirmed the reports. Another cease and desist was issued to a Yerington resident who was allowing the solar developer to pull water from a ditch running through her property. Right now, traffic and weather together on News Talk 780 KOH. Is that traffic running around our Truckee Meadows right now, Kristen Snow?
20: Well, you know, Jim, I'm learning a little bit more information about what's going on eastbound, out east, I should say. Westbound traffic, but out east. Apparently, there was a vehicle on fire, I-80 westbound near Patrick. So that is creating some slowdown and backup. And it is backing all the way up from Patrick to Derby Dam still. However, again, watching those traffic cameras, traffic is moving. It's just moving very slowly, all lanes. So that being said, let's turn things over to a little bit closer to home here. We've got some slowdown if you're traveling out to the North Valleys between Audie and Panther, up on North McCare in both directions between El Rancho and Rock Boulevard. Still seeing that same slowdown with some heavy traffic northbound South McCarran between Brake Street and Nugget Avenue. We're also still seeing some heavy traffic 580 North between Damani Ranch Parkway and Moana Lane. Everything else looking pretty good. Buckle up and drive safe. From the KOH Right Now Traffic Center, I'm Kristen Snow.
18: Thank you, Kristen.
21: I'm KOH's Lindsay Matherly. Your first alert weather forecast. Tomorrow, sunny with a high 97 and then heating up to 100 on Saturday. By Sunday, we've got some changes. Clouds start to move in and we have enough moisture and instability that there's a chance for daily afternoon thunderstorms, possibly starting Sunday, more likely Monday afternoon into early next week.
18: Well, thank you, Lindsay. Up at Kings Beach, it's 78. Carson City, 88. 93 degrees here at the KOH Radio Center. 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I'm Jim Poston, News Talk 780 KOH. Well, Ryan Nutter is on vacation this week. We're going to play his show from last week on July 2nd. Ryan's not in the studio today, so please, no calls.
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0: Hello, Northern Nevada. It is great to be with you on this warm, sunny afternoon. If there's something in today's news cycle that is on your mind, you need to rant and rave about it. The phone lines are open for your calls at 852-TALK and 800-564-KKOH. 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Don't forget Star Spangled Sparks this Saturday. We're going to be out there in Victoria Square broadcasting live. That'll begin at 6, and then come 9 o'clock, well, it'll be more of a Ryan Nutter Show After Dark kind of scenario. We're going to be bringing in those representatives of the Nugget to kind of talk about the event and catch up a little bit. Should be a lot of fun as we lead into the fireworks display. It generally is around the bottom of the hour, like 9:30, 9:35. Yeah, maybe a couple of minutes early. It really just kind of ultimately depends on the wind gusts. And if it's pretty significant, well, that's just going to delay the fun for the rest of us, which nobody wants, but is a part of this. So come on out and join us. There's going to be food vendors, you know, just different things for you and the kids to check out. I wouldn't recommend bringing the pets. They're not a big fan of the fireworks. You can duck inside to the Nugget, do a little gambling, grab a bite to eat. It's going to be a lot of fun. So come on down and join us for this annual event. Let's get into our local headlines here this afternoon. And there's really no one glaring top story in our community, so we're just going to roll you through what we know is happening here in Northern Nevada today. And we're actually going to begin with the Pyramid Lake Paiute Tribe and the Head Start program. It's officially been shut down. Their chairman, Stephen Wadsworth, saying that they spent the last 90 days or better trying to attempt to save this thing, but were ultimately not successful. It had been run by staff with the Intertribal Council of Nevada for the last several decades, and well, as part of seven other tribes around Nevada. Those will all close as well. The chairman went on to say that four-year-olds can apply for the Early Childhood Development Program through Washoe County, and the tribe will not be able to apply and receive funding until the 27-28 school year. Meanwhile, today, let's talk a little sports briefly. This is some fun news as Nevada men's basketball is set to play St. Mary's in November at the lake at the Tahoe Blue Event Center. That's going to be on November 8th. That is a great venue, by the way. If you haven't been in, you should check it out. That's where the, isn't that where the Night Monsters play? Do I have that mascot correct? The semi-pro hockey team up there. It's just a great environment. You feel really close to the action. It was really cool. This is going to be the 86th all-time meeting between the Wolfpack and the Gales. Last meeting up back in December of 19, it was St. Mary's edging out a victory by 5 in the Bay Area. So ticket information, pricing, and game time, those details will be released at a later date, and we'll keep you updated on all of that. I can't think of a more beautiful, picturesque location to proudly become an American citizen than Lake Tahoe. And 28 individuals, God bless them, officially became U.S. citizens, marking the end of a long journey. For some, it took a long time, you know, not a year, not 18 months. We're talking years and years and years. For one, it was 40 years in the making. Now, everyone has a different path on how they got here. So those reasons and those experiences all kind of vary. But their journey of tests, forms, and a physical presence in this country has led to the final step, and that was their oath of allegiance. So God bless these individuals who are now U.S. citizens. We hope you love America as much as we do. And obviously you do, because that was your goal, and you achieved it. You're a citizen, and we're grateful to have you in our country. Meanwhile, this is some good news. Had a great conversation last Sunday with Landon Miller. He is with Parks and Rec here in Reno. This is his second year, and he explained that, you know, the 4th of July parade that's coming up this weekend is not something that gets a lot of funding. And they make it happen, but it can be challenging. So when you get an infusion of cash, it's great news. It makes me very happy for Landon and everybody with Parks and Rec. because they just got a $15,000 check from Reno natives Alex and Orlando De Castroverde. Okay, this is to help cover, as Cola reports, gaps in the parade budget. Most of the money going towards public safety, staffing to support the large crowds that are going to be expected this year. Of course, America 250, if there was ever a year that you're like, yeah, I'm getting involved, it would be this one. Spokesperson for the individuals in their law firm says, we saw a need for help. This parade not only provides a way to celebrate for families, veterans, local businesses, and the community to come together, so we saw an opportunity to help. It's also very important to provide support systems for the local community. Landon, in that interview from last Sunday's Nevada Outlook, described it as the 4th on 4th. You'll have that proclamation on Saturday morning from the mayor. From my understanding, it's going to be in the parking lot of Gold Dust West, and then the parade is going to move and travel along East 4th Street and ending at West Street. So get there early with your lawn chairs and your American flags, get the kids all set up, get them their snacks, and get settled in. It's going to be a really great parade, I promise you that. I know Landon Miller and his team are working really hard to make this a very enjoyable experience for you and your families. Another friendly reminder, this one coming out of Carson City, fireworks are illegal, okay? So now the alternative suggestions they are giving are pretty lame, but hey, it's better than nothing. So just don't be stupid. Don't fire them off. You know, it isn't just, you know, a fine or maybe an arrest. You know, somebody could lose their life. Somebody, you know, could lose, you know, a finger, things like that, could cause a fire. There's all types of scenarios. Now, the ones that they do recommend you try are everything on what I refer to as the Kristen Snow approved firework list. Because these are all the things that I have learned this week that Kristen is really into. Not that she's not into bottle rockets and, you know, M80s and all the other crazy things, but she's really big into sparklers. Ground spinners? Well, I mean, they're fun for about the first 4 seconds, and then they're gone. It's just like, what I used to do is, you know, they come in that plastic sleeve inside the box, so I would pull out the entire thing, and I would just whole thing at once. At least I got some type of a flame or a spark, something other than just one. So that's what we used to do. What about, are you into fountains? Those are kind of, I think that's more of like a concentrated sparkler where they kind of shoot straight up. Ground spinners? Those are actually more interesting than sparklers. Pinwheels, and then smoke balls and snake. Now, did everybody contribute to that pile of fireworks and stuff? Was there one dad, like, in charge of the whole scene? Yeah, because we did a similar version of that at little grandma's house because she had a very long, narrow backyard. So we would all stand up by the house, and then Uncle Bill would go to the backyard where he had the platform set up, and then he would fire everything off from there, yeah. That sounds like a lot of fun. Well, you're here. You might as well just keep talking and... Yeah, just give us right now traffic. I mean, you're here.
1: Thank you so much, Ryan. We've still got some slowdown heavy traffic, as a matter of fact, from Derby Dam to Patrick. We've got slow going if you're traveling out to the North Valleys. 580 North between Damani Ranch Parkway and Moana Lane, and we're still congested both directions up on North McCarran between 395 and Pyramid Way. Last but not least, we do still have some traffic northbound South McCarran between Greg Street and Nugget Avenue. 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
2: I'm Cola Wade's Lindsay Matherly with your First Alert weather forecast. Tomorrow, sunny with a high of 97 and then heating up to 100 on Saturday. By Sunday, we've got some changes. Clouds start to move in and we have enough moisture and instability that there's a chance for daily afternoon thunderstorms, possibly starting Sunday, more likely Monday afternoon into early next week.
1: Thank you so much, Lindsay. Looks like we're still seeing mostly sunny skies. A little breezy out there, 92 here at KOH Radio Center. We've got 90 degrees in the capital city as well, mostly sunny skies with 87 degrees. 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
16: You know, summer is a great time to re-examine how much time your kids are spending on social media, along with what they are seeing and who they are engaging with. Ask them how the posts in their feed make them feel. These apps are built to be addictive, so kids, all of us in fact, will keep coming back for more, even when we are made to feel worse. It's bizarre. You might need to help your son or daughter reset their algorithm by unfollowing certain accounts and following or interacting with more positive ones. They might need suggestions of other healthier things to do, or to see you leading the way by example and putting your own phone away. In the run-up to bedtime, everyone's phone should go away, no questions asked. And if you need some help, sort of, I guess, resetting expectations, try engaging parents of your kids' friends for a more coordinated effort. I'm Dr. Sanjay Gupta, helping you live a better life.
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0: we're playing an encore presentation of the Ryan Nutter Show. Ryan's on vacation, so he's not in the studio. Please, no phone calls. 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
1: 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We're kind of in that lull of the political season, the summer months. Everyone's on vacation. We all have different lives and schedules, but fall hits. That political rhetoric is going to skyrocket. Do you know who the candidates are, where they stand on the issues, and how you're going to vote? We've got a lot of information on our websites now and only adding to it. Mobile apps too, KKOH.com. Local news continues on this beautiful Friday eve, and let's take a moment here to touch on the Western Governors Association, because our governor, Joe Lombardo, has now assumed the role of vice chair. He's now going to serve alongside the new chair, which is Josh Green. He is the governor from Hawaii, leading the organization through July of next year. The governor in a statement saying it's an honor to serve as vice chair of the Western Governors Association and continue working alongside my fellow governors to advance practical bipartisan solutions for the people of the Western United States. The strength of the WGA has always been its commitment to collaboration and results-driven leadership. Governor Green is a dedicated physician and public servant, and I look forward to supporting his leadership as we advance the Health Beyond Healthcare Initiative and enhance the quality of life for the people that we serve. Close quote. Elsewhere today, here's some really great news for those that need food in our communities. There was a big donation made today. Thank you to the Church of Jesus Christ of Latter-day Saints. A semi-truck showing up at the Food Bank of Northern Nevada today with 40,000 pounds of food in the back. How awesome is that? This is all part of the Nationwide America 250 commemoration. This is part of the America Gives initiative through which the church is delivering 250 truckloads of food to 250 food banks across all 50 states. Each truckload contains enough food to feed approximately 1,400 people for a week. Now, from there, the Food Bank of Northern Nevada is going to get it out to the rurals, getting it out to the fine folks in Fallon and Fernley and Yerington and Silver Springs. So thank you to the Church of Jesus Christ of Latter-day Saints for making a difference right here in our Northern Nevada community. I'm sure the folks that work there and volunteer and put in all that time, build relationships with these people that are coming in needing food. I'm sure everyone was feeling majorly blessed today, and that is just wonderful news. Elsewhere, as we go national this afternoon, let's talk once again about this Lincoln Memorial Reflecting Pool. Because between Obama and Trump, they have tried every which way, and they have thrown a ton of money at this project. I think both guys, this is one of the few things they're on the same page about. They just want a big, beautiful blue pool, right, that people can come by and, dare I say, reflect. So this algae has been a problem, but the algae is just one part of the story because, well, now it is an Olympic canoeist, formerly, by the name of David Hearn, that was indicted by a grand jury. It's alleged that he's the one that damaged it. He's saying, no way. According to him and his legal representation, he merely put his hand down into the water on that particular day because he actually saw a piece of the pool lining and was actually pulling it out. But those working on that day have a very different story in regards to this 67-year-old who's now facing a felony charge for destruction of property. That's a decade behind bars, if it all happens, in regards to this gold-winning former Olympic athlete. The event happened on June 19th. But it is what everyone else is saying in regards to it And those would be everyone that was volunteering on that particular day or working at the pool, saying that they saw him tear up a 2-square-foot section, and he was peeling it. I don't find anywhere in the story that he had some type of a tool or device. He was just, it's alleged that he was in there, his person, and he just continued to pull and pull and pull as people there watching in disbelief as he's doing it. And according to him, he just put his hand into the water, and then before he knew it, he was already being handcuffed. So that is the latest as we get closer to the 4th of July. I know the president wanted that just to be pristine and beautiful like everything else across D.C. ahead of this big 4th of July America 250 celebration. Not sure it's going to happen, but they sure have been trying. Let's find out what else is going on this afternoon and head to the newsroom. Here's Captain Jack.
0: Hi, Ryan. I'm Jim Poston, sitting in for Jack Saban as he's taking some time off, just like Ryan is. 93 degrees at Reno Tahoe International Airport. We'll have more weather in moments. Millions of dollars in funding for airports around Northern Nevada have been approved by the Federal Aviation Administration. $13 million will be coming to Reno Tahoe International to reconstruct the existing airport terminal, including upgrades to pavement and utilities that have reached the end of their useful lives. $5 million has been approved for Reno-Stead Airport to reconstruct some of the existing main apron pavement. $1 million is going to Fallon Municipal to build a new 300-foot taxiway to provide airfield access to the site of future airport hangars, as well as upgrading existing taxiways. $387,000 will be coming to the Silver Springs Airport for a new automated weather observing system, and $188,000 has been approved for the Carson City Airport to reconstruct a pavement on airport taxiways. A man says a bear charged at him while he was vacationing at Lake Tahoe during the 4th of July. Video shows the bear running toward Cortland Corwitz outside the vacation home in Tahoma. He was armed with bear spray and he used it against the animal. The Sacramento resident told Sacramento news station KCRA that he went outside because he saw the bear going through the trash can, and that's why he was carrying the bear spray. A car fire east of Fernley caused some traffic delays this morning. North Lyon Fire says just before 7 a.m., units were called to a stretch of westbound I-80 around 5 miles outside of Fernley for reports of a Jeep Grand Cherokee that was on fire. All occupants had exited the vehicle prior to firefighters arriving, and the fire did not spread to the surrounding vegetation. No injuries were reported. Dancing in the Streets returns to Midtown Reno this Saturday. Along with dancing, music, and food, there's also a free transportation option to get there. RTC is partnering with Dancing in the Streets to bring clean, safe, and free rides to those attending. Riders can park before boarding RTC at designated lots. The event runs from 4 p.m. to 11 p.m. For more information, head to renomidtown.com/dancing-in-the-streets. 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First, let's toss it to our traffic gal in the know, Kristen Snow.
2: Well, she's not always in the know, but today she's in the know.
0: Yes, you are.
2: Thanks so much, Jim. NHP reporting an accident right now, I-80 eastbound at mile marker 32. It looks like that is between Patrick and USA, and that is creating some slowdown. Looks like things westbound are clearing up just a little bit. We do have some heavy traffic, though, still westbound between Derby Dam and Patrick. I-80 westbound, we've got a little bit further up between Sparks Boulevard and the Nugget Resort. I-80 east near the Nugget Resort also slowing down if you're heading out to the North Valleys. We're slowing down between the Spaghetti Bowl and Panther Valley. 580 south between Plum and Moana, northbound 580 between Damani Ranch Parkway and Moana Lane, and we're still seeing some heavy traffic northbound south McCarran between Greg Street and Nugget Avenue. Looks like all other Northern Nevada roads looking pretty good. Drive carefully from the KOH Reno Traffic Center. I'm Kristen Snow.
3: I'm KOH's Lindsay Matherly with your first alert weather forecast. Tomorrow, sunny with a high of 97 and then heating up to 100 on Saturday. By Sunday, we've got some changes. Clouds start to move in and we have enough moisture and instability that there's a chance for daily afternoon thunderstorms, possibly starting Sunday, more likely Monday afternoon into early next week.
0: Well, thanks, Lindsay. Up at Tahoma, it's 78. Beautiful downtown Lovelock, 96. The current Reno temperature, 93 degrees. 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
1: 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The show's from July 2nd. Ryan's on vacation, so please, no calls. He's not in the studio.
2: Star Spangled Sparks. We're going to be live in Victorian Square Saturday night. 6 p.m. begins our live broadcast. And then at 9 o'clock, we'll be speaking with representatives from the Nugget, maybe officials from the city of Sparks. It's going to be a lot of fun as we just kind of chop it up and enjoy the day for what it is, right? The freedom that we share. We all have different paths and journeys in this great experiment called America, but definitely united this Saturday. I hope so, anyways. It's going to be a great time. The atmosphere is so much fun at Star Spangled Sparks. We're going to be set up right near the stage where the DJ is. You'll see the Thompson Garage Door Mobile Command Center. And we'll be out there beginning at 6 with News Talk 780 KOH. As national news continues, an update in the Nancy Guthrie story. And that is one of the really sick individuals early on in this case that was more or less trying to get paid, did not do so. He is Derek Kalila. He's 42. He's pled guilty to two felonies, transmitting a demand for ransom in interstate commerce and utilizing a telecommunications device with intent to abuse, threaten, or harass a person. He is going to be scheduled on September 10th. Apparently, he messaged Nancy's daughter Annie and son-in-law Tommaso about the 84-year-old shortly after she vanished in February, saying, "Did you get the Bitcoin? We're waiting on our end for the transaction." Approximately 3 minutes after sending the text, data contained or obtained by authorities showed that Kalila also made a 9-second call to an unidentified family member of Nancy Guthrie. His note was not linked to a February 2nd ransom that was sent to local media and TMZ. TMZ definitely in the center in many cases of this particular story. So there you have it. Because we're also been learning this week through experts in this field that many, not all, but a good majority of those ransom notes, they tried to follow the leads. They wanted to see them through because you never know. You could come across something, but they were all pretty much just null and void. It was a nothing burger. There's nothing there. So guessing, excruciating pain, that emotional pain. That the Guthrie family is currently dealing with. Meanwhile, there is a cruise ship in the Bay Area that is on lockdown. Did you hear about this? They've got a big outbreak of norovirus that's affected at least 100 passengers, some 20 crew members. It is the Ruby Princess. They were on an Alaskan cruise when the horrific bug struck 125 people on board. Could you imagine? Let's put it this way. It's coming out of both ends. It's not a comfort.

0: uncomfortable experience for anybody. According to the CDC, 3.4% of the passengers and 2% of the ship's crew reported being ill during the June 12th to July 2nd trip. So now they've got to go through the process of scrubbing it and cleaning it. They've reached out to the CDC for their vessel sanitation program to get that started. Officials say the ship is undergoing comprehensive cleaning to get ready for the next voyage. So and apparently norovirus is the most common cause of issues and of this gastrointestinal illness outbreak on cruise ships. It accounted for 17 out of the 23 CDC reported cruise ships outbreaks last year. So quite a big vessel, too. It's got some 3,000 guests, over 1,000 crew members out there trying to enjoy an Alaskan cruise, and everyone around you is looking for a bathroom or a bucket. All right, now time to talk about mental illness. There is a former Democratic campaigner that is gone to social media calling for a trans jihad. He's a dude. He's got some tea with Taya or something. I don't know. It's something on TikTok. This is his social media voice, we'll say. But he's calling for deadly violence in the state of Wisconsin and vowed to unleash trans jihad against the animals in the MAGA movement in a series of recently published videos. We're going to make this the moderate position for the state of Wisconsin. Goes on to say in another video, but I need your help because we have 1 month to do this, so let's do it, with the flashing of thumbs up on the screen. He's probably talking about what's coming August 11th for the Democrat primary in that state. That is what many people are speculating on. In another video, the biological male declares, just a reminder, we are doing trans jihad. In this particular video, it was superimposed. It included a superimposed trans flag in the foreground with an outstretched arm holding a rifle with what looks like Arabic writing above it. Another one, he says it's about making the oppressor, the bigots, the animals that make up MAGA, for example, right? So for decades, everyone else, all the marginalized minorities, we've had to be the ones that walk down the streets with anxiety, with fear. But no, no more. No, no, no, no, no, no, no more, folks. Very disjointed, very scatological, very unsure of himself. In these videos, he goes on to say, we're going to do the reverse. We're going to make it so that they will be the ones that have to walk down the streets in fear, anxiety, and worry. And we're not going to make this like, oh, they got to do this for like a week or something where they get really scared. No, this is their new reality, and it's never going to change, said the crazed activist. I say he was fired because, well, his erratic behavior and how he comported himself for those Democratic campaigns and his zeal for taking out the opposition, literally, allegedly, through these recent transmissions on social media, that's what got his butt canned. They're like, yeah, you're even too extreme for us. And that's really saying something, because this is a Democrat Party that has normalized hate and violence, that they no longer look at the people that are conservative as actually being human beings. We're just animals and dogs to them. But that's really saying something. You're a special level of hate. You're in a special tier. If people in the Democrat Party who have similar views to you even look at you and go, okay, I have to distance myself from you. If that's the case, yeah, you're on another level. Before we go to Kristen Snow with traffic and weather, check this story out. This is really, really bizarre, and it has kind of a happy ending. We go to Gilbert, Arizona. Okay, this was Super Bowl Sunday, and an 18-month-old boy was found inside of his family's pool. And they thought that the young boy had drowned. So clearly everybody is really, really upset, as you would expect that to be. Well, they rush him to the hospital. Medical staff there dismissed concerns, saying that the toddler's body was only responding to efforts to save his life. Police officer tried to alert the doctor, who pronounced him dead, but the doctor brushed him off as not having the expertise necessary. Quote, the doctor arrogantly told me he was the doctor, he has the medical degree, he went to medical school for a reason, and to let him do his thing. Doctor still declared the toddler dead, despite officers seeing signs of life over the next hour. Medical staff moved the boy inside the morgue, and the officer saw the toddler breathing again. Audio recordings captured an officer telling the family to say their goodbyes to the boy. Several hours later, the medical examiner discovered the toddler was, in fact, still alive. Sadly, though, because of the state that he was in, there is a possibility that he is going to require lifelong care. They speculate that maybe he suffered some brain damage following an MRI that the little boy got. But, Kristen, that is at least great news that despite what some felt, it wasn't true. The boy is actually alive. So we wish him well, whatever that quality of life will look like. Yes. Yep. Yeah, poor thing. Yeah, he's a fighter.
1: Well, let's go ahead and take a look at traffic for your Thursday commute. We've got some area roads are a little wacky right now. We've got some traffic, I-80 eastbound with an earlier accident at mile marker 32. That is between Patrick and USA Parkway. NHP also reporting a traffic accident, USA Parkway at I-80. And I'm not sure if they're one and the same, but there is some congestion out there. We do still have some slowdown and heavy traffic as well, still westbound 80 between Derby Dam and Patrick, a little further up at Lockwood. Also, I-80 east near the Nugget Resort. If you're traveling out to the North Valleys, we've got some slowdown between the Spaghetti Bowl and Panther Valley. Up on North McCarran, little spotty slow and go between El Rancho and Pyramid Way. We've still got some heavy traffic as well. Northbound South McCarran between Greg Street and Nugget Avenue. And still some heavy traffic, 580 northbound between Damani Ranch and Moana Lane. Everything else looking pretty good.
2: I'm Cola Waits' Lindsay Matherly with your First Alert weather forecast. Tomorrow, sunny with a high of 97 and then heating up to 100 on Saturday. By Sunday, we've got some changes. Clouds start to move in and we have enough moisture and instability that there's a chance for daily afternoon thunderstorms, possibly starting Sunday, more likely Monday afternoon into early next week.
1: Thank you so much, Lindsay. We are continuing to see mostly sunny skies. Still a little breezy out there, 92 degrees here at KOH Radio Center. We've got 93 in Dayton. And a lot of sunshine with 83 degrees up on the Comstock in Virginia City. From the KOH Right Now Traffic Center, I'm Kristen Snow.
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0: Phone lines wide open for your calls this afternoon at 852-TALK and 800-564-KKOH. Well, pets and pet dogs especially, they're known to have major benefits on our mood, general well-being. But not everyone is willing to accept the responsibilities of caring for an animal. Now people who don't want their own pets can rent them by the hour and enjoy their company for as long as they want without having to bother about the animal's needs. The pet sharing platform Wang Fu launched its dog rental service via social media last year. Already operating in major Chinese cities, people seem to love how simple it is to use for both dog owners and those looking to rent the animals. All dog owners have to do is register on the platform, upload their dog's information and pictures, while those looking to walk a dog for an hour or two need to select the desired dog and request a walk. And the price ranges from about $1.50 to $9, so pretty reasonable. There are a few rules that Wang Fu users must abide by. The pickup and return of the dog are agreed upon directly between owner and user. Walks are limited to areas familiar to the dog, and the platform provides real-time location tracking. Animal starts getting a little squirrely, renter has to notify the owner immediately. Both parties must undergo real name verification, and Wang Fu takes out pet insurance for the animals on the platform, just in case anything goes wrong. Service has been getting a lot of attention in China lately, but so far the feedback on this is split. Some believe that renting out other people's pets increases the chance of adopting a dog. Others point out that repeated changes in human companions, environments, and daily routines can cause unnecessary emotional stress to dogs. Plus, you've got the ethical angle of renting out beloved pets for financial reasons. That's always been called into question. So the question for Kristen Snow is, could I rent Allie for an hour?
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37: From ABC News, I'm Dave Packer. The U.S. says dozens of Iranian drones and missiles have been intercepted in Kuwait and Bahrain, home to several American bases. This after American forces launched a second night of attacks on Iranian targets. ABC senior Pentagon reporter Louis Martinez.
38: U.S. military remains prepared in case Iran does retaliate yet again. As we see this big back and forth, this tit for tat, as it's been described, between U.S. Retaliatory strikes and then what we see, something on the order of these strikes by Iran targeting neighboring countries where U.S. military bases are located.
37: An investigation underway in Argentina where officials say a 22-year-old pilot was forced to land solo when her instructor jumped from the plane mid-flight. An official from the flight school telling ABC News the instructor told the student, "You know what to do before opening the door and plunging to his death." Marine Corps fighter pilot Colonel Steve Danyard.
39: This was a remarkable breach of trust between an instructor and a student, putting her in a very dangerous situation.
37: Now, the student did successfully land that plane. If you or someone you know is struggling with mental health issues or thoughts of suicide, call or text the National Lifeline at 988. Maine Democratic Senate candidate Graham Plattner has made his intentions known that he's dropping out of the race following a new allegation of sexual assault, which he denies. ABC's Avery Harper on the process in Maine to choose a replacement.
0: Blattner is actually still involved in this process. A public declaration that he intends to withdraw is not enough for the Maine Secretary of State. We have to see him submit paperwork to withdraw his name from contention in this race. And so we'll be watching closely to see exactly when he does that.